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9: Here's your News Talk 1310 KNOX forecast. Lows level off around 60. Tonight, under partly cloudy skies, northwest winds 10 to 15 miles an hour. High temperatures reach up to 79. Tomorrow, mainly clear skies. Clear skies, tomorrow night, lows dip down to about 50. Lots of sunshine and dry Thursday. Clouds on the increase by Friday. Upper 70s Thursday. Low 80s by Friday. I'm meteorologist Megan Mulford on News Talk 1310 KNOX. Currently, it's 78 degrees.

0: 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Most of you know I am a lifelong Tennessean, that our studios operate in Franklin, Tennessee, and just south of Nashville, and many people drop by. There's several people sitting out here today watching us. We do the show from 1 to 4 live. Come visit us. And lifelong Nashvillian as well, which means that as our radio career has grown and whatever else I do around here, career has grown, I've gotten to know and become friends with a lot of the country music folks around Nashville, particularly of my generation. I don't know a lot of the younger ones as well, because I'm not that cool, but I know a few of them. But, you know, one of the things I've learned over the years of working with the country music community is there's a few twerps, but most of them are incredible people. The absolute queen of the state of Tennessee and of all the country music artists would have been Dolly Parton. And I just heard a moment ago that she just passed away. And I'm heartbroken. And as all of the world is, I'm sure, but certainly Tennesseans and those of us who, she was an absolutely amazing woman behind the scenes as well as on the stage. Phenomenal business mind. Absolute genius at business and, very well accomplished, in the boardroom as much as on the stage. The things that she has pulled off, and Dollywood among them, and many, many other things. And the other thing that she's most known for, among those of us, I didn't know her, but I knew half a degree of separation 46 times, and incredibly generous. Every child in the state of Tennessee gets a free book every year from the Dolly Parton Foundation. She wanted to encourage reading. She grew up in Sevierville, Tennessee, in the mountains of East Tennessee, and reading was a privilege, not an automatic entitlement. And so she wants to make sure, she wanted to make sure children, regardless of their economic circumstances, had that. And I think the third thing that comes to mind when I think of Dolly is, I mean, the fourth is the performances and the absolute incredible world-class talent in movie and on stage and everything else. But she, as much as anybody I've ever known in that business, stayed completely out of any kind of politics or social issues. She just said, I just love you. And you're going to have to just accept that. But we're not going to talk about who I voted for, and we're not going to talk about your social agenda, conservative or liberal, because I just love you. And nobody except the ones closest to her know what she actually believed on those things. And, cause she did, that was not who she was, and she didn't care. She said, that's not my job. And she was really, really good at her job, and her job was being Dolly. The only one ever. I mean, there's very few people you can say a singular name like Dolly, a single first name, and you don't even have to say the last name. Yeah. And, as a performer, you had to be really, you had to have seen her and watched her many times.
1: Oh, absolutely. I mean, I don't have a long list of things to say, but I will say the world that I know needed certain people in it, and when they leave, it doesn't feel quite right. Mm. And it's people like Prince, it's people like Dolly Parton, it's people like Michael Jackson. And when somebody like Dolly Parton leaves the world, you go, oh, it just doesn't feel right, because they shaped the world that I saw.
0: Leaves a hole.
1: Yeah.
0: An irreplaceable hole. Yeah, that's true. And a in all cases that you mentioned, force of nature.
1: Yeah.
0: Absolute force of nature. And just incredible. So, Ramsey Show is grieving with our friends, and our neighbors, and, her husband today, and honoring her as best we can, from this distance. But, wow. That's, you know, she was scheduled to come on here several different
1: really?
0: Times to do books and things that she had coming out, and it just, it never worked out. Something would blow up and at the last minute get changed and everything else. And I, you know, people ask me all the time, you've met a lot of people. Who's the one person you have never met? And I always just say, Dolly.
1: Oh, man.
0: And I never made it. I never made it. So I regret that. And I know so many people that are close friends, and I should have forced the issue, I guess, but I didn't. I regret that at this moment. I can tell you that. So, but anyway, the only way I can drop the name is, she lives about 5 miles from, lived about 5 miles from me, and, everybody knew where she lived. I mean, yeah. People would see her at the grocery store. She wasn't recognizable. She said it takes about 3 hours to look like this. So that was her line. And so, pretty incredible. So, gosh. Makes me want to tear up, but okay. Open phones here at 888-825-5225. By the time some of you hear this, that will be old news, but such is the business that Jade and I are in, and we're going to take the moment on the microphone anyway.
1: Absolutely.
0: Aaron is with us in Nashville. Hey, Aaron, what's up?
2: Hi, how are you guys doing?
0: Better than we deserve. What's up?
2: So I have been Davis for pretty much my entire adult life. Tried to avoid bad debt, only took out quote unquote good debt. And just over the last year, I finally realized that just the way my mind works, I want to be 100% in on the baby steps. And so part of
0: welcome to the tribe.
2: I made, thank you. And so one of the mistakes I made, and this, both of these were relatively recent. And so I bought a home, would have been 3 years ago.

0: 7, I would just start working the baby steps and pay off your house. I would keep the cars. You don't hate the cars, do you?
1: No, we love them, and
0: you just want to be all in, and you just want to be all in and do it right now, not ish. And keeping them is not ish. It goes by our guidelines. You agree, Jay?
2: Yeah, I agree. You make $180,000 a year. We say that things with wheels and motors should not be more than half of your annual income. And so you're under that line. And so, yeah, all's fair in love and keeping the cars.

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0: 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Night.
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3: Dean is in Houston. Hey, Dean, how are you?
4: Hey, Dave, how are y'all doing today?
3: Better than I deserve. What's up?
4: All right, so I've accumulated about $100,000 in debt, and I'm wondering if Chapter 7 is going to be the best way to kind of take care of that.
3: It's never the best way. It is a way, and it's a very painful way. When you first start thinking about it and looking at it, it feels like it's not painful. I've been through it, and I wouldn't wish it on my worst enemy. What kind of debt do you have? What kind of is the $100,000?
4: So about $32,000 is hospital, and have $10,000 in student loans. And the biggest chunk of it is from a car accident I got into without insurance.
3: Mm-hmm. And so 32 is 42. So that's like $65,000 or $68,000?
4: And then there's another $12,000 in just another debt. My apartment got broken into, and we just didn't deal with it the correct way.
3: So you did not have insurance on your car?
4: Correct.
3: Why?
4: It was just pretty expensive at the time, and I know it's just an excuse. But
3: yeah, like $60,000 expensive, yeah.
5: Same with the renter's insurance. You didn't have renter's insurance. Is that what caused the $12,000 on the apartment?
4: Well, we did have renter's insurance, but it was a $2,500 deductible, and they were trying to charge us much more than that. And at the time, my fiance and I, we had a baby on the way, so we didn't have enough cash to fix the door and pay rent, so we ended up just getting a new place.
5: Got it.
3: All right.
5: Okay.
3: So $60,000 approximately on the car debt. All right. And what do you guys make for a living? How much do you make?
4: I bring in somewhere around $72,000, self-employed.
3: So and your wife?
4: My fiance, she makes around $30,000.
5: Okay. What kind of self-employed work do you do? What is it?
4: I run a handyman business.
3: Good.
5: Okay, good. That means you can do a lot of that. What about your fiance? What kind of work does she do?
4: She works in health and beauty.
5: What's that mean? She's an esthetician?
4: She's a waxer, yeah.
5: Okay. When's the wedding?
4: Not sure. I've been kind of stacking up cash right now. I have about $20,000 in cash.
3: Is all this in your name?
4: Yes.
3: Okay.
4: Yes, sir.
3: So none of it's in her name?
4: Correct.
3: Okay. All right. Well, I view bankruptcy like in the same bucket as divorce. You do every possible thing you can to avoid it. And then sometimes you can't anyway. But you try everything. You leave it all on the field. And then if you file, you don't have quite the sense of regret or guilt that you would have if you just file. Okay? Now, if you file Chapter 7 bankruptcy, you're self-employed making $72,000 a year, your student loan is not bankruptable, so it's going to be there regardless, okay? The rest of this can probably be wiped out if you pass what's called the means test, and the attorney can tell you that. They check to see if, based on your income, you could pay something towards your debt. If you can pay something towards your debt based on this mathematical formula that's in the legal system, then they will not allow you to file Chapter 7. They will put you into a Chapter 13 where you pay a certain number of dollars, and say your $100,000, your $90,000, because student loans aren't in it, are repaid at a 40% rate. Only $40,000 of it's repaid or whatever, and it's over 5 years. Okay? And it takes forever, and it's a pain in the butt. And so I'm a little bit afraid you're going to bump into that with your income being pretty decent. I might be wrong, but I don't know in Texas what the guideline's going to be on the means test. And so you're going to have to find that out if you want to investigate this further. What I will tell you is that with $20,000, you can probably clean up you can probably clean up most of this debt. You can probably pay this debt off at somewhere around, if you could pay it off at somewhere around 20 cents on the dollar, you could be debt free by negotiating each one of these to 20 cents on the dollar. Now, some of them are going to be a little more, some of them are going to be a little less, but when a debt buyer buys old credit card debt, for instance, bad debt, they typically buy it at a nickel on the dollar. And we see these deals settled all the time for pennies on the dollar, and you could take the $20,000 and work your way through it. That's one way you could go at this. In other words, I think if you called the car wreck, I assume that's an insurance company, right? Who do you owe the money to? State Farm or who?
4: Yeah, it was Progressive, and then they ended up selling it to a company. I tried really, really hard negotiating with them, but they didn't come down any. And
5: how old is it?
4: I just have it. It's from 2022.
3: Yeah, we'll call them again. It's been a while.
5: Mm-hmm.
3: You tried at the time really, really hard, but now they've been sitting on this and they haven't gotten a dadgum dime, and you call up and go, hey, I've got a little money, but I'm going to file Chapter 7. And you're going to get nothing. So instead of doing that, let's cut a deal. And I'll offer you $6,000 for this position. And then let's start the negotiation. And I'll bet you can settle it for, you know, somewhere around $10,000, really. $10,000 or $15,000, somewhere in there. That's, you know, it's since 2022. All you got to do, Dean, is put yourself in that company's position. They bought a bad debt from Progressive from a 24-year-old guy who wrecked his car and didn't even have insurance. They don't expect to collect anything.
5: Well, they paid almost nothing for it.
3: They paid almost nothing for it, and they don't really expect to collect anything. So anything they get's going to be like, wow, we just scored. That's where they're coming from. Now, they're not going to act like that when you call them, but that's where they are. They probably paid $2,000, $3,000 for this debt.
4: Got it.
3: Okay. So I'm going to try all of that. And that will definitely work with the medical.
5: I was going to say, same thing with the medical.
3: The medical, it'll definitely work. And I think you can clean up the vast majority of this for the around $20,000. And what you can't clean up, you can put on payments and work out. That's what I would do. That'd be my first choice. Also, before you do anything, I'm going to put you on hold, and Christian's going to hook you up with Guardian Litigation, which is one of our sponsors, and they negotiate with all kinds of debt. I don't know that they can help with your unusual mix, but okay. You can ask them, and we can ask them for you. They're a sponsor of ours. They typically take somebody who's got $50,000 or $100,000 worth of credit card debt, and it's just a little bit behind, and they're freaking out, and they think they're bankrupt, and they're not. And they can work through those deals real easy. It's what they do. But they might be able to help with this, and we'll give them a shot at it. But if they say, hey, Dean, it's really not our thing, then if I'm you, I'm going to go settle most of this for this $20,000. And by the way, you can get married for free at the Justice of the Peace this weekend. But I would not get married this weekend if you're thinking about filing bankruptcy. I would wait until bankruptcy's off the table, because you're making some progress.
5: Yeah, absolutely.
3: On some of these negotiations.
5: And you need the cash. You need that $20,000 cash.
3: Yeah. You need it to. And by the way, I don't know what the personal exemption is in Texas. In Tennessee, it's $7,500. If you have more than $7,500, you have to throw it in the pot and lose it. And in Texas, it might be $15,000. It might be $20,000. Texas has homestead exemption unlimited. If you owned a home in Texas, you get to keep it regardless of what it costs or how much it's worth. And Florida does. They're the only two states that have that in a Chapter 7. But look all of that up. Look up your personal exemption in a Chapter 7. You may be losing the $20,000 anyway, or a large portion of it. So let's work on settling it. Let's work on Guardian Litigation. And spend 5 months, 3 months fighting and arguing with these people, and let's get this out of your life. Oh, and buy insurance.

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10: Here's your News Talk 1310 KNOX forecast. Lows level off around 60 tonight under partly cloudy skies, northwest winds 10 to 15 miles an hour. High temperatures reach up to 79 tomorrow, mainly clear skies. Clear skies tomorrow night, lows dip down to about 50. Lots of sunshine and dry Thursday, clouds on the increase by Friday. Upper 70s Thursday, low 80s by Friday. I'm meteorologist Megan Mulford on News Talk 1310 KNOX. Currently, it's 75 degrees.
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11: 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You have to pass the means test, but you keep the $2 million home and up to $50,000 worth of cash and our personal assets, okay? Now, when I filed in Tennessee in 1988, our personal exemption was $7,500, and that's what I quoted a while ago. 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
12: You'd think it'd be more of a sliding scale based on the amount of debt that they're trying to bankrupt.
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12: Got you. 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
11: And so that's where the homestead exemption and the personal exemption come from in a Chapter 7, which Chapter 7 is the atom bomb you drop on the, on your life.
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12: $50,000 in your home, though, ain't bad, is all I'm saying.
11: Yeah. 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
12: But in Texas.
11: So in Texas, it's unlimited. $50,000 in personal. 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
12: plus
11: on
12: your
11: the
12: home.
11: Yeah. Florida is unlimited on your home as well. As long as you've owned it 1,215 days for 3 years, in other words. So that was weird. I've never seen that before. So if you've owned your home, it has a couple of other little guidelines on there in Florida. But all other states have something like Tennessee where you get to keep a certain amount of equity. So when we filed, I think we had about $25,000 worth of equity maybe in our home. And we got to keep, you know, our furniture that would have brought $2,000 at a garage sale, but because it's all, that's all that was left. Everything else was already gone by the time we filed. We'd sold everything trying to not file bankruptcy. And, and we were so scared we couldn't breathe. But yeah, we kept that home, but you have to re-sign for the payments. You don't get to waive the mortgage. So I got to reaffirm the debt on the house and kept the mortgage.
12: Wow.
11: And, you know, started with nothing. Basically, I mean, $10,000 or $7,500 is basically nothing. And so start fresh again. That's the idea behind it. So interesting. Very interesting.
12: It's very interesting.
11: So when you think about bankruptcy, folks, you need to understand there's about, I think there's, you may have seen the stuff. Sometimes it pops up on the internet. I used to see the list before there was an internet. 10 things that if you have more than two or three of these things in a 24-month period of time, you're probably going to be in the hospital. The 10 huge tragedies of life, you know. So divorce, loss of a child, loss of a parent, bankruptcy is on that list. And so you're entering into the list of one of the most serious things that can happen in your life. And so it's not to be taken lightly. And we don't tell people to file bankruptcy on this show. We give you 5 ways you can avoid it. And we say, I understand. We're going to love you whether you file or you don't file. Sometimes if it's a ridiculous situation, we'll yell at you, but, for your own sake. But, you know, if you owe $6,000 and you hadn't had a job in 2 months and you want to file bankruptcy, I'm like, dude, it costs $2,000 to file bankruptcy. It's just stupid. Go get a job. You know, I mean, we're just going to get all over you, right? For your own sake. So you got the trick is bankruptcy relieves the pressure today only. It does not fix the problem in your mirror.
12: And I would imagine it just sucks the confidence out of you.
11: Oh,
12: it sucks the spirit out of you.
11: Man, I was not only broke, I was broken.
12: Yeah.
11: But it was a spiritual thing with me as well.
12: I can imagine.
11: You know, as well. So it took a while to rebuild after that. And, but yeah, you know, what it does to your relationships and what it does to everything else. And, you know, you walk down the street, you see that person that didn't get paid, you know, all that kind of stuff. And that stuff happens. All right. Catherine is in Fort Worth, Texas. Hi, Catherine. How are you?
13: I'm good. How are you?
11: Better than I deserve. What's up?
13: Okay. In a nutshell, my question is just how do I go about compromising with my husband in our budgeting when it comes to tithing? He doesn't really agree with it, and I have, if I'm being honest, I'm not really willing to budge right now, but it's I'm tired. It's a monthly argument, and I'm just like, okay, I'm over this.
11: Tithing typically comes from someone that's an evangelical Christian or Orthodox Jewish.
12: Yeah, are you both those things, either of those things?
13: No.
12: Okay, so I'm guessing you are and he's not.
13: Well, no, I'm not, like, I guess I wouldn't consider myself an evangelical Christian, but I mean, I do believe, you know, that God calls us to be cheerful givers and
11: attend a church?
13: Yes.
11: No. You hesitated. You don't either, do you?
13: Oh, I do. You said, do I attend a church?
11: Yes.
13: Is that what you said?
11: Yes.
13: Yes.
12: Okay. But he doesn't.
13: He has kind of chosen that he doesn't want to.
12: Yeah. Okay.
13: Yeah.
11: This is the problem, not the tithe.
13: I agree. So, again, context, we are rebuilding after him, like, wanting a divorce and all those other kind of things. And, like, for a long, like, at the beginning of our marriage was a problem. I got tired of the fighting, so I just stopped tithing. And then whenever the divorce situation came about, then we kind of were doing our own separate thing. And that's when I started tithing again. Now that we're trying to come back together, it's a, like, basically I'm just like, this is what I feel called to do, and I don't really necessarily know how to compromise about it. Like,
12: how does it feel?
13: Like, the minimum.
12: What if you took, let me just ask this, and I know you've been approaching it from one way. This is just hypothetical. If you had said, I'd like to give some money to this charity or to this foundation, how would he have felt about that? Just general charitable giving, not tied to something that has a religious base like tithing. How would he have felt about that? Just generosity.
13: I can't say for certain. I don't really know.
12: Okay. I'd want to know that because I'd want to know that there's some piece of generosity that lives inside of this person. And if there's not, I'd want to get to the bottom of that because that speaks depths about them. So I'd be curious about that. I also want to know, how long have you been married?
13: Now it's 8 years.
11: Okay, let me back up then. Let's pan back a second. So evangelical Christian means Bible-believing.
13: Oh, okay. Well, then,
11: and
13: yeah.
11: So we would take our instruction on this question from Scripture. Okay? And we can go into what we call the Old Testament, what our Jewish friends call the Bible, the Talmud, right? And find it all over the place. We can also find it in Jesus' own words, and to tithe, to give a tenth. But in nowhere is it a salvation issue, and nowhere is it a I gain entrance to heaven because of my giving a tithe. God loves tithers, he loves non-tithers. It's not a sin to not tithe. But your Heavenly Father, who's crazy about you, says the best way to live your life, my daughter, is to be giving steadily, and a baseline to start with your generosity is a tenth to your local house of worship, which follows the Old Testament guideline of the storehouse. The Levites were provided for, the pastors, the priests were provided for, the rabbis, and the widows and the orphans were provided for from the storehouse. And so bring a tenth to the storehouse, the Old Testament says. And so that's where the model comes from. That's the teaching. Now, then pan back and say, in your situation, what matters? This doesn't matter at all.
12: No.
11: I wouldn't die on this hill.
12: And the more, honestly, the more you argue about it, the more he's probably going to dig his heels in. And this is never going to happen based off of an argument. He's never going to become generous.
11: The tithe should be the result of your faith. It should be the result of your faith. Your result of where you place your trust. And that's what's missing here. And so the two of you working on your relationship and coming into agreement about what heaven looks like and what the truth of the scriptures are is 1,000 times more important than whether or not you give a tithe for this 4-month period of time while we're discussing this. I don't predict good things for your marriage until you get aligned on religion. So number one, one of the top 4 things that breaks families up.

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0: One of the biggest mistakes people make is thinking that they can skip having a will just because they're too young or too healthy or they don't own anything. 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If you're not sure where to start, text quiz to 33789, and we'll help you figure it out. Caleb is in Raleigh, North Carolina. Hi, Caleb. How are you?
9: Hey, Dave. I am doing well. How have you been?
0: Better than I deserve. What's up?
9: Good. My question for you, so I'm weighing the benefits of either working towards paying our mortgage off early or putting the additional amount towards investing. And the reason I'm calling you is my financial advisor has told me it makes more sense to invest. But being a listener of your show, I've heard contradicting statements from you. So want to talk through it.
0: Well, your financial advisor is wrong. And that's what the data says. Okay. The theory that he's using or she's using is that if you or have money invested at 12% or whatever the good mutual fund is bringing you, and you use that to pay off a 6% mortgage that you cost yourself money. That's the theory that they're operating under. What they're not taking into consideration is the socioeconomic impacts of paying off your home. What we find is people are healthier, their marriages are stronger, they do better in their careers, and in addition, and all of that amounts to way more than the spread of a mortgage over a mutual fund. Way more, mathematically. And where we see that turn up is when we studied doing the largest study of actual millionaires, not broke financial planners with an opinion, where we talked to actual millionaires, people that were millionaires, and we said, ask them a whole series of questions. We talked to over 10,167 of them. And the number of them that didn't pay off their home and instead borrowed on their home effectively, which is what you're doing, to invest in a mutual fund and say, that's what caused me to build wealth, the number of them that said that out of 10,000 was precisely zero.
9: Okay.
0: Instead, what we found was that the typical millionaire in America, the first 1 to 5 million, typically is about half, a third to a half of your net worth is a paid off mortgage, and the other two thirds to a half is your 401k and your good retirement investing. But the idea of keeping a mortgage around to the typical millionaire, they laugh at that ridiculous advice. And so do I. And so does Jade. There it is. There's the laugh. Okay. Thank you.
9: And I am 24 years old. So that's been the big question I'm weighing, is at my age, does that compound interest over time pay off more than what paying my mortgage off might be?
0: Nope. Because the risk, debt equals risk, and you haven't mathematically adjusted for risk. Taxes you haven't adjusted for, and you know, nowhere in this equation have you figured out what it's costing a relationship or costing you physically or whatever else. See, we can trend line heart disease, anxiety increases in our culture over the last 50 years, and the trend line follows exactly over the top of increasing debt. As car debt, credit card debt, student loan debt, and mortgage debt have increased steadily, so have those diseases. Interesting. Well, no kidding. Of course you have more anxiety if you don't have a, if you have a mortgage than if you don't. Hello? Right?
10: Mm-hmm.
0: And of course that affects your heart.
10: You want to know what I think? And this is just something I think. It's not a fact. It's not data. I think that people just like the way it feels to invest their money. And I think they just like to see that balance go up, up, up, up, up. It feels better. It feels like money that they can see and feel and touch more than the equity in their home.
0: Yep.
10: I think it just boils down to
0: feeling. It might be even a subconscious thing that if you have, you know, $1 million in a mutual fund, but you've got $500,000 in a house mortgage.
10: Uh-huh.
0: Okay. You can access.
10: You can get it.
0: You can get it. You can't get it out of the house.
10: Exactly. And
0: if you want to go buy a fast boat, you have to refinance.
10: That's right.
0: If it's in the house.
10: Which
0: is another reason to do it, because it keeps you from doing stupid crap with your money, right? So keep your hands off. It's what we call a forced savings plan.
10: Mm-hmm.
0: So Caleb, I would beg you to become debt free and stay debt free and use your most powerful wealth building tool, which is your income, to build your wealth and get a different financial advisor, one who's right.
10: He's 24. And, he's got a long time to build wealth.
0: Yeah, you got plenty of time. You're gonna be very, very wealthy, but no. And age really doesn't enter into it because the math is still the same. As a matter of fact, age makes it more pronounced. So we had on the air yesterday, we had a debt-free scream, Rachel and I did.
10: Mm-hmm.
0: 23 and 22 from northern Michigan. The house is worth about $300,000.
10: Wow.
0: They paid off $140,000 in 22 months. They have zero debt. They make $170,000 a year. So let's juxtapose that young couple with this young man.
10: Okay.
0: And because he said, because I'm young, mm-hmm. right? Can you possibly imagine what a couple making above $150,000 a year in their early 20s is going to be worth if they have zero debt payments?
10: Ooh, I'm going like $33, $34
0: million. Yeah. We didn't even put it in the calculator. We just put the house payment only in the calculator, and it was $20
10: million. I'm done. Wow.
0: Just the house payment.
10: Wow.
0: From 22 to 67. you know, and it's just like, holy.
10: That is unbelievable.
0: So, you know, but what we're not doing there is paying, you know, worrying about what commission my financial planner gets.
10: That's right.
0: Which they don't get commission on paid off mortgages.
10: That's a good point.
0: Things that make you go,
10: That's a very good point.
0: Now, honestly, most of them don't give the advice because they're greedy jerks and want to get commission. That's really not what happens. Truthfully, I'll defend them. Most of them just give this advice because they're trained by an industry that's wrong. I mean, the financial planning business is a bunch of lemmings. Do you all know what that is? Little rats that run in herds, and they will all run, they will all run off the cliff together. They follow each other like a herd, like the hogs when Jesus removed the spirit from them and the whole herd ran over the cliff. That's the financial planning business. Whatever one of them does, they all do. And then they declare it to be absolute by God truth. And it's most of the time not. Some of them are CFPs and some of them are certified financial Pharisees. And so there's some really good people in that business. And there's some people who haven't had their own thought in years. Mm-hmm. They just were told what to think, and that's all they think. And then they decided that was truth, like it came out of the Bible or something. Which, by the way, none of this discussion comes out of the Bible, except the part where the borrower is slave to the lender. That part comes out of the Bible. But the rest of it doesn't. So, you know, I'm not defending paying off the home mortgage based on that, other than you wouldn't be a slave anymore. That's nice.
10: Right.
0: But I didn't make that point to Caleb. I made a math point to him. But there you go. So, gosh, can you imagine? These 20-somethings get in here, and they do these debt-free screams, and it's their stinking house. And the house was cute.
10: I'm sure it was.
0: Well, I mean, you thought, you know, but in northern Michigan, you can buy a lot of house.
10: Yeah,
0: I mean,
10: you can.
0: They're out in the middle of nothing. And so, but I mean, you get a good deal. I mean, but looked like a little Norman Rockwell painting and the little Norman Rockwell couple. I mean, they were just a power couple. It was unbelievable.
10: Good for them.
0: Yeah. And you're thinking, man, I think we're going to be okay if we
10: still possible.
0: If we got a few of those around, we're going to be all right. So this stuff works. And to Caleb's point, it works even better when you start young.
10: Absolutely. It sounds like they probably didn't have a ton of consumer debt to pay off. They just went hog on their mortgage.
0: Well, he was a financial peace baby.
10: I wondered,
0: he was raised in that, and then he was dating a girl who was smarter than him.
10: Mm-hmm.
0: And so that's what he said.
10: But it's still a ton of debt. You know, if it's $140,000 towards the mortgage, $140,000 is $140,000 if it's consumer debt. It doesn't matter. The fact that you can get intense and really pay something off in a short period of time is.
0: Yeah, but knowing what I know, the amount of data that is in my soul on this stuff.
10: I know.
0: From sitting in this chair for 35 years. I hear that couple and my mind, the math just explodes in my mind. What's going to happen to that couple?
10: And their family tree.
0: And I don't have any data to back up, the hard data to back up the health effects and the relational effects. What percentage of people never get divorced that don't have debt versus the people that have debt?
10: Wow, that's interesting.
0: Because divorce is grand. I mean, marriage is grand, but divorce is 50 grand. So, I mean, if you split your assets every so often and start over, it's hard to build wealth. 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
13: You're tired. You've had a long day. A very long day. And you've still got so much to do before you call it a night. We're here to help ease that tension headache you got going on and help you relax and unwind.

0: Good evening. Welcome to the Delilah Show. Who is this?
1: Hi, my name is Joseph. I'm in love with a female. I've been engaged for a long time.
0: Joseph, welcome to the Delilah Show. Tell me about this woman who has captured your heart. You said you're so in love.
1: Yes, Melissa is a wonderful person that I talk to every day. She came into my life, and she's a wonderful lady, and I'm engaged with her. And we're fixing to get married soon.
0: And have you set a date, or you're trying to figure that part out?
1: We're trying to set a date, but we're taking it slow right now. And she said she wants somebody who will trust her and care about her. I said, I'm the one, you can do it. I've been thinking about a person like you, and maybe you and I can get together, and we did. So we're really hitting it off right now. We're fixing to get a place to live down the road, and we'll be happy.
0: I will play a song for you. You have a great night.
1: Thank you.

0: 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Oftentimes listen to what it is you're not saying. Because a lot of times what you're not saying is where the real truth, the real story is. So call me. The phone lines are open. 1-888-633-5452. 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

0: Wendy. What can I do for you?
1: Well, Delilah, it was about a year and a half ago, probably, that I spoke with you. And my boyfriend, we had been childhood friends, grown up together. We'd known each other since we were in fourth grade. And called to tell you, you know, we were working on things and at that point still trying to decide who was going to go where and how things were going to work out and if we were going anywhere. And it wasn't too long after I talked to you, I decided to just pack up, and I packed up me and my two kids. And
0: so you couldn't be away from him?
1: I just couldn't stand it anymore. It was just too hard seeing him once every 4 to 6 weeks. And so we've been here just over a year, and I just couldn't be happier. I got a ring, so things are looking up. We're talking about getting a place and moving forward.
0: And last time we talked, Wendy, you told me that basically you've loved this man your entire life.
1: Pretty much, yeah. He was one of the kids in school that, you know, he was one of the nice boys, and just I always kind of had a crush on him, and he admitted he'd had a crush on me probably in, you know, 6th, 7th grade. And he contacted me online. He'd seen my name pop up as an RSVP for our 20th class reunion a couple of years ago, and sent me an email, and he was in town the next weekend, and we got together, and the rest, as they say, is history.
0: And the rest is a wonderful, wonderful love story.
1: Everything blossomed. I loved him before I even saw him again after that weekend. I knew this was somebody that could finally make me happy, that I'd always dreamed about being, and he definitely has done that.

0: thinking about tonight? Who is on your heart? Who is on your mind? Who are you thinking about? Are you missing someone? Text them. Say, listen to the Delilah Show right now. Turn it on quick, quick, quick. Because I'm missing you. I'm thinking of you. I'm longing to see you again. I'm longing to sit and share a cup of tea and share a story and catch up. I want to know you better, deeper. I want to see you more clearly. I want to embrace you. Whoever that person is, text them right now. Tell them to listen to the show, and then I will find a song to celebrate your relationship, whether it's a sweetheart, a loved one, a partner, a friend, or someone you're just getting to know. I'll be here all night long. 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

0: Hi, good evening. Who is this?
1: This is Lori.
0: Lori, what can I do for you?
1: Well, I wanted to request a song for my ex-husband.
0: Okay. What do you want to tell me about your ex?
1: He needs to learn. He needs to leave me alone and let me let go. He hurt me really deeply, and he doesn't know. He's never probably going to have anybody love him like I loved him. And he hurt me really deeply. He left me a couple years ago. We just got divorced. He lived with somebody else, but the whole time he's calling me, coming back around. One minute he loves me, one minute he doesn't. And it's like he won't let me let go. And he needs to finally just let me get on with my life so that I can meet somebody, because things just aren't going to work with me and him.
0: Well, it sounds like you guys are in that situation where you can't live with each other and you can't live without each other.
1: Probably.
0: I hate it when that happens.
1: I do too.
0: But don't you think when you love somebody as completely as you love him, and I hear that in your voice, that even if you let go, even if you move on,
1: as time goes by, eventually I'm going to heal. I thought I was going to spend the rest of my life with this guy. I never had a desire to even look at another man.
0: Because you love him stupid. I get that.
1: Yeah.
0: But he ain't going to change, hon. You're the one who's going to have to do the changing. So I'll play the song and you listen to it.
1: Okay.
0: All
1: that
0: right.
1: Sounds good.

So did you have a chance to hit the beach this summer? Go to a local water park. Go to the lake. Go to the river. Time is running out. Tick tock, tick tock, tick tock. Are your kids back in school yet? I am here to celebrate these last few delicious nights of summer with you.

0: Lily, what can I do for you?
1: I wanted to share my story with you about the man that I've recently met about 9 months ago, and actually how he was an answered prayer.
0: Okay. Who did you meet, and how did he answer your prayer?
1: Well, his name is Bernie, and basically it kind of started on a date when I was attending a company dinner where spouses were invited. And for some reason that night, which I'm normally not, I was feeling kind of sorry for myself, kind of left out. The situation occurred where I had to actually move to a table that didn't have any extra seats, and kind of was forced into a situation where they were all talking about how they met their spouses. And
0: you were single.
1: Yes.
0: I'm feeling a little sorry for yourself.
1: Exactly. And I don't usually do that, but for some reason this night I did. When it was
0: having a little pity party.
1: That's me. when it was time to leave, I got in my car and basically had a meltdown, and I just was crying, you know, in tears for some reason. I just basically cried all the way home, which is about 45 minutes. And so from that point on, I was okay when I got home, and 2 weeks later at a singles event, I, for some reason, was attracted to this person that wasn't even there as a member, but as a guest, and it kind of started from there. You know, it was just neither one of us were expecting to meet each other, but that night was very different. I basically talked to him for just a second, and as I left, he took a hold of my hand, and kind of like sparks went off inside my body. I knew exactly right then.

0: Have you ever noticed that when you're around negative people, the air becomes negative? The environment morphs into just an unhappy place to be. When you're around somebody with a really strong personality, somebody who has an extremely strong personality, but they're negative, they're complaining, they're gossiping, they're sharing unkind stories, all of a sudden there's a heaviness, a darkness that just sort of creeps into your soul. But you know what? The opposite happens when you are around positive people, people that are filled with love and energy. All of a sudden, there is such joy in the air. Even if you're unhappy, going through a tough time, when you're around somebody who is shining the light from within, you can't help but be bathed in that light. Tonight, I hope you are a beacon of light in the night. You're listening to Delilah.
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0: Marianne, hi, this is Delilah.
1: Oh, my God, it's so nice to hear your voice coming from my telephone.
0: Well, welcome aboard. Nice to hear a chipper voice. What can I do for you?
1: I would like to just dedicate a song for my husband. We've been married for so long that I can't even remember the exact years.
0: Well, what's your husband's name, Marianne?
1: PJ.
0: And you think it's been about how many years?
1: Oh, 21.
0: 21 years. Yeah, that's a long time.
1: We've been through so many ups and downs, and we've always made through that with our kids, our family, his family, you know. And he's always been there. He's my eternal soulmate, my best friend. And he's always been there, always.
0: Your eternal soulmate, your best friend, the father of your children.
1: Yes.
0: You guys figured it out.
1: Yes.
0: How many kids do you have?
1: We have three. One is already out of the house. He's 22. The other one's 18. She's graduating next year from high school. And our youngest one is 15, but she's turning 40.
0: 15 going on 40. I understand that.
1: You know how that goes?
0: Yes. Yes, I do. Let me find a song for your whole family, Marianne.
1: Okay, great. Thank you so much, Delilah.
0: You're welcome. Bye-bye.
1: Bye-bye.

0: Wherever you are, whatever you're doing, I'm glad you are here with us. Maybe you're on the road. Maybe you are going to college. A lot of young people have been calling me the last few days saying, I'm packing up my room. Actually, their mothers are saying, they're packing up their room. My baby's growing up. And the kids are going, hallelujah, I'm taking off. if you are spreading your wings and flying, I pray that you have a soft landing. And I pray you don't make the same stupid choices I made when I was your age. We'll be back. You're listening to Delilah.
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0: John. Hi, welcome. This is Delilah. What can I do for you?
1: I've heard your show a bunch of times, but it's the first time. I just want to step up to the pump and request something very special for my lovely wife. We've only been married for a year and 9 months and just moved into our first new home. And she just worked so hard and put things together. And I just wanted to tell her how much I appreciated her and see if you can request something real nice for us. We're sitting out on our new patio in the back listening to your show.
0: And what's your bride's name, honey?
1: Cheryl.
0: So you're virtual newlyweds.
1: Yes, this is our my second marriage and her second marriage. We decided to give life another chance between us.
0: Give love another chance.
1: There you go. Yes, love. And it's just been wild and exciting and vibrant. And I hope it stays that way for many years to come.
0: Me too. Let me play a song for you.
1: I thank you.
2: I see the crystal raindrops fall, and the beauty of it all is when the sun comes shining.

glad you've taken time to listen this evening. I'm here to encourage you. Change your outlook if you're feeling frustrated or overwhelmed. And help you realize that no matter where you are, you're not alone. And somewhere, someone is experiencing the exact same feelings as you.

0: Destiny. What a pretty name. This is Delilah. What can I do for you?
1: Hi, Delilah. 7 years ago, you changed my life.
0: Really?
1: You are my hero.
0: What did I do 7 years ago that hopefully blessed your life?
1: It blessed me in ways you can't imagine. I was in a severely abusive relationship, and I was terrified to leave. And you said to me, because I said I didn't have the strength, you said, honey, the strength is inside of you. You have to believe in yourself. I took that man to court. He got 9 years in prison. And I am now a house mother in a Christian home for women of domestic violence with alcohol drug problems.
0: Wow.
1: You gave me the strength. You are my hero.
0: And now that you've brought this up, as I recall, you had been so horribly abused that he had broken bones.
1: Yes, ma'am.
0: And I remember you saying that you were even afraid to turn to family or friends for fear that he would hurt them.
1: Yes, ma'am.
0: And now he's locked up.
1: Yes, ma'am. He got 9 years. And you gave me the courage.
0: Wow. And you're helping other women to find the courage and to find the faith to break that cycle.
1: Yes, I am. It's a situation so close to my heart. And you helped me, and I just knew that I had it in me to help them. There are so many women out there hurting that are where I was 7 years ago.
0: Thank you for calling. Thank you for sharing and for having the strength to pass it on.
1: I couldn't do anything else.
0: Well, you keep paying it forward, and I will play a song for you and for all the survivors, okay?
1: Thank you so much.

0: Tonight's Delilah's Dilemma is from someone who said, I found out 2 days ago that my husband has been looking for his ex-girlfriend on Facebook. Plus, there were many other girls' names, too, he was searching for. I found out he's been looking up my cousin because he also is attracted to her. I didn't snoop. I didn't have to. He invited me over to show me something on his Facebook page, and I saw it all. I got upset and confronted him, but instead of being sorry, he insisted that I leave. It hurts so much. I've cried for 2 days now, and I'm worried because I'm 5 months pregnant. I want to know why he still wants to find them. Am I really not enough? Why sit on the computer like that, searching for old flames? It hurts me so much, and now I'm worried about my child. Please tell me what to do, from Lee. I will have my Mama Delilah words of advice for you coming up next. You're listening to Delilah.
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Tonight's Delilah's Dilemma is from a young woman who is a pregnant mama-to-be who found out that her husband is looking for old girlfriends and searching out other women on Facebook. The first thing I want to address, Lee, is where you say, I'm worried about my child. That should be your first focus. The baby growing in your belly does not need a lot of stress. So whatever you have to do to find peace in your world and in your heart, do that thing for your baby's sake. Whether it's go to the pool and swim, go for a walk, call your best friends, you have to get out of your head before you go out of your head. That's the first thing. The second thing is, you say, why am I not enough? Honey, this has nothing to do with you. There are a lot of people who get a high off thinking that someone is attracted to them or interested in them. I would say most people get a high off thinking that they've still got it, that somebody still desires them. And it has nothing to do with whether or not they're in a loving, committed relationship. It has nothing to do with you not being enough. It has everything to do with human nature. What can you do? Well, you can stop taking it personally. And I know that's hard because it's your husband and it's your cousin and it's his ex-girlfriend. But stop taking the part of you're not enough or you're not good enough personally, because it's got nothing to do with you. And then have an honest conversation with your husband and say, when you do this, I feel insecure. I feel betrayed. I feel like you are going outside of our family unit to be fulfilled. And that's not a good feeling. If he does not want to listen to you, if he does not want to honor you, if he does not want to respect your feelings, then the problem is much bigger and broader than him checking out an old girlfriend on Facebook. So the bigger issue is, does he feel convicted that his actions are hurtful to you? And is he willing to face that and change? And if the answer is no, there is nothing you can do to make him want that, Lee.

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0: So let me ask you this. Who are you thinking about tonight? Who is on your heart? Do you have someone in your life who amazes you with their love and devotion, with their commitment to you or to your family or to someone you love? Maybe somebody who has become your own personal hero. You know, there are a handful of people in my life who, because they're in my life, I'm a better person. They inspire me. They encourage me. They set a standard for me, a standard of being better, of caring deeper, of being more emotionally available. I hope you have somebody like that in your life, somebody who, by being in your life, encourages you to be a much better human being. And I hope you are that kind of person to others. 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

0: good evening. Who's this?
1: This is Tom.
0: Hi, Tom. What can I do for you?
1: Well, I'd like to have you play a request for my wife, Joy. We've been married for 39 years, and I just like to tell her how much I love her and that she meant the world to me. You got to have a good woman to make it that long, and she's been real terrific for me.
0: So if you were to pick one character, Tom, that your bride possesses that you cherish above all others, what would it be?
1: Her softness and gentleness and just being just sweet and kind. You know, she's never got a harsh word or anything and never pushy. Never. She always accepts things as they are.
0: Really?
1: Yep.
0: Wow, that's nothing like me.
1: She's one in a million.
0: I can take a lot, but when I reach a boiling point, it's just not a good thing. A good thing at all. It's really ugly.
1: Well, she's just very special. We were just together for a short time. We met on the 13th of March, and we're married on the 28th of May, and we've put 39 years in together.
0: And what did your family say when you guys rushed into it that quickly?
1: They didn't think it would last either, but we made it last because of her, and she's real, real, real sweet, and I love her a whole bunch.
0: And you? Are you that sweet as well?
1: At times I can be sweet, but
0: she
1: puts up with a lot.
0: I'm glad you're honest, Tom. Let me find a song for you.
1: Thank you very much.
0: Bye-bye.
1: Bye-bye.

Who's on your heart tonight? I say that all night long. Who are you thinking of? Who has made a difference in your life? Is there somebody who has impacted your life with their goodness? If so, call me and tell me, and I will do my best to find the perfect song for that sweet someone before the night is over.

0: Marie, how are you tonight?
1: Hi, good news.
0: I'm wonderful, Marie.
1: You're very hard to get through to, but it's well worth keep trying.
0: I've heard that. I've heard that the phone lines can be rather frustrating. So who's on your heart? Who are you hitting redial for?
1: Well, tonight it's my daughter, Shelley. She's 18. She's getting married.
0: So are we happy about this, Mom, or?
1: Yeah, I guess.
0: Yeah, kind of, not really.
1: No, I am, because you know what? I've always taught both my daughters to be their own individual people, to stand on their own 2 feet, to think for themselves. And if she's happy, I can be nothing but happy for her.
0: Spoken like a true mom who's gritting her teeth because you know your baby girl is way too young to be getting married.
1: Well, yeah, but you know what? She's my baby, and she's the first to get married, so it's kind of like a mixed thing. You know, it probably would have been easier if it was the older one first.
0: And do we like the man she's marrying?
1: Yeah, I like him, but even if I didn't, that's okay because I'm not the one spending the rest of my life with him. She is. And you know what? I just hope she can be as happy with him as I have been with her father. Her father and I will be married 22 years this month, and I just hope she can find as many blessings and as much love with him as I found with her father.

0: Are things going the way you would hope they would tonight? Is there peace in your life? Or are situations and circumstances beyond your control stealing your serenity, making you crazy? Let go and let God. Let go and trust that things will work out the way they're meant to. Maybe you can't see that now. Maybe you just have a teeny, tiny little bit of faith and you would like to believe that it's all going to work out, but you're having such a hard time. Make that first step and say, okay, as hard as this is, I'm going to let go and let somebody with a higher power figure this out, because I sure can't. Just a thought as we slip through this Tuesday night together. 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

0: Scott, thank you for your patience. You've called Delilah. What can I do for you?
1: I'd like to let you play a song for me. Actually, I've got three children I've had custody of, and it's been really rough, and it's actually getting a lot better, and I've actually met somebody that has just totally turned my life around. And I mean, she's going through a hard time right now herself, but just meeting somebody that's there for me and my children has been the hardest thing that I've ever tried to do in my life.
0: How old are your kids?
1: I have a 7-year-old, a 5-year-old, and a 4-year-old.
0: Wow, and you've met a woman who wants to take that on.
1: Yeah, she's got a daughter of her own, too, yes.
0: So it's yours and mine. Is it someday going to be yours, mine, and ours?
1: Everybody's. I'm definitely not scared of that task.
0: Scott, what's her name?
1: Jamie.
0: What song did you want to hear for Jamie?
1: I actually want you to pick a song for us.
0: I will do that for you.
1: And I highly appreciate it.
0: You have a great night.
1: You too. And I listen to you all the time, so I appreciate it very much.
0: Bye-bye.

0: I know it's late and I know you're tired. If you had a long day today, I hope you get a good night's sleep. Thank you for letting me tuck you into bed on a musical note. Do me a favor. Take some time out of your busy schedule tomorrow to slow down and love someone. Good night. 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

0: Shelley. What can I do for you?
1: Well, I was just wondering if you could possibly play a song for a gentleman that I've kind of reunited with after about 22 years. His name is Jeff.
0: So where did we know Jeff from before?
1: Well, we were actually high school honeys for about 2.5 years. And then, of course, we both went our separate ways. And he married once, had 2 children. I married twice, had 5 children. And we've kind of reconnected through a mutual friend. And she emailed him to let him know that I was single again. And since then, we've just been casually communicating for, 6 to 8 months, maybe. He sent me flowers to work, and that was kind of strange because I'm thinking, I don't know that I want anything from this, and he says he doesn't, but yet I think we're both kind of stirring some old emotions.
0: So why wouldn't you want anything from this? Is he nice? Is he kind? Is he cute? Is he fun? Is he funny?
1: Very much so. But now I just don't know. I've just been telling myself, no, I don't. But now I'm not so sure.
0: How many times does the phone ring when you know it's him before you dive on it and say hi?
1: Well, it's not really like that. I mean, everything's just kind of calm and casual. But when I hear his voice, it's a pleasant surprise. We do text each other during the day.
0: But it doesn't, like, give you goosebumps when he does.
1: No, it's just kind of a warm feeling.
0: So it's just nice, but you're not stupid in love.
1: I don't know. It's one of those things, you know, is it just stirring old emotions? Is it just safe and comfortable because we've visited that once before, but it was young and immature? And now, who knows what it is?
0: Who knows, Shelley? But you're happy and you're developing a good friendship, and it's a safe, warm, fuzzy place to be.
1: Absolutely.

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8: So many people fighting for the big guy and so little time. Scott, I didn't mean to cut you off, but I was short on time and I'm a slave to the clock. Call back. We can talk about it tomorrow night. That's going to do it for us tonight. Thanks for putting up with me. And we will see you again tomorrow night with a brand new show, phone calls, text messages, and everything else. And don't forget, the text line is open and the voicemail is always open. So if you want to chime in on the voicemail, 1-844-2-McGraw, 1-844-262-4729. Our executive director is Alex Hinton. Our engineer tonight is Richard Good. I'm McGraw Millhaven. Thanks for putting up with me. As always, this is America at Night on Westwood One.

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11: ABC News, I'm Dave Packard. Canada is issuing a series of retaliatory tariffs on U.S. imports. It's in response to the 50% tariffs that the Trump administration has imposed on Canadian goods coming into the U.S. Ontario Premier Doug Ford says the auto industry would be hurt the most by tariffs.
12: We're the number one customer. We buy 400% more autos than any other country. So I think we need to come up with a fair and balanced deal. We aren't enemies. We're the closest allies and friends for the last 200 years.
11: Southern Command says a U.S. task force struck another speedboat in the Caribbean that it says was involved in narco trafficking. Senator Darlene Graham, who was appointed to the seat following Lindsey Graham's death as the projected winner of Tuesday's South Carolina Republican primary runoff, setting her up to take her late brother's spot on the November ballot. Her publicist revealing late Tuesday that country music icon Dolly Parton died after bravely facing a brief battle with cancer. She was 80. This is ABC News. A troubling new study on pro football players and devastating brain injuries. ABC's Steve Osunsumi.
13: Scientists are estimating that at least 25% of nearly 900 NFL players who died between 2016 and 2021 were sick with CTE, the degenerative brain disease caused by repetitive hits. But their bigger warning comes after looking at the actual brains of 338 of those players donated by their families to the scientists. 93.2% were positive for CTE.
11: The National Football League has responded to the findings, saying they, quote, continuously strive to make the game of football safer, including by implementing strategies to reduce concussions and head impacts. A case police are calling an unimaginable tragedy out of Billings, Montana. A man killed 8 of his relatives, including 4 children, while they gathered for dinner. Police say the man later set the home on fire before killing himself with a self-inflicted gunshot wound. Dave Packer, ABC News.
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26: Here's your News Talk 1310 KNOX forecast. Lows dip down to about 60 tonight under partly cloudy skies, northwest winds 8 to 15 miles an hour. Daytime highs approaching 79 tomorrow, mainly clear skies. Lows around 50 tomorrow night, clear skies. Clear skies and dry Thursday. Clouds on the increase by Friday. Upper 70s Thursday, low 80s by Friday. I'm meteorologist Megan Mulford on News Talk 1310 KNOX. Currently 67.
27: Now, it's Red Eye Radio. Gary McNamara and Eric Harley talk about everything from politics to social issues and news of the day. Whether you're up late or you're just starting your day, welcome to the show. 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
28: All across America, we are Red Eye Radio. He is Eric Harley and I'm Gary McNamara. By the way, feeling very old. 50 years ago yesterday, the Boston album came out. I saw that yesterday, and I went, damn.
1: Yeah. I was listening to Long Time on the way in, not tonight, but last night. I just turned over. I was just scanning through, and it was on. And I cranked it, and I just thought, you know, the one thing about, like, Tom Scholz, unbelievable innovator, far left guy, but unbelievable innovator, and he got a sound. He got the sound out of his band that nobody really could get. It was this full sound. And if you were in that era when that album came out, it just ruled. Everybody, yeah. everybody
2: the intro to that song, Long Time, is one of the best things to learn as a musician, and one of the first things I learned as when I started playing bass.
5: Watch the Lexington Lab Band cover of that song. Yeah. Mind-boggling how they do it, because their camera work is just absolutely perfect. Yeah. Another thing in music that I don't know why I didn't know it. Yeah. I had no idea that Dolly Parton wrote the Whitney Houston
2: hit.
5: Yeah.
2: I Will Always Love You.
5: I had no idea until 2 days ago.
2: Well, you know, she first recorded it.
5: Oh, I know. Yeah. She first, but I had no idea she wrote it and recorded it. I don't know why. It just, and 2 days ago, I mean, when it was coming out that she was, you know, sick.
2: Yeah.
5: It just came up, I think, in my algorithms of YouTube, because I just, you know, I love YouTube Shuffle. I'm doing show prep, sitting there on my recliner, you know, and all of a sudden, it's like, oh, this thing on Dolly Parton. And that's where she said that, it was funny. She's laughing. She's joking. She goes, I wrote the song. I performed the song. And she goes, but Whitney Houston, she owns that song.
2: Well, you know, we said that about Johnny Cash when he did the Nine Inch Nails song, Hurt.
5: Hurt, yeah.
2: I wasn't ever a huge Nine Inch Nails fan. But when Johnny Cash sang that song, and it was a ballad, and Rick, the producer, I'm blanking on his last name, told him, you know, he kept sending it to Johnny Cash saying, you need to do the song. And Johnny was like, no. He goes, no, you got to do this song. And so he finally, he got someone to play the version, basically a sample of what, you know, how it would be played. And he was like, okay, well, we'll give it a shot. But when Johnny starts with I Hurt Myself Today to See If I Still Feel. I remember being in my truck going, I think we're going to have to pull over. I mean, just this is painful because, you know, my dad was going through some things at the time, and this was years ago. My dad was, you know, he's still alive at 93, but my dad was going through some things at that time. And so I just, it was like, oh my gosh. And he owned that. When Whitney Houston's song, version of, they were going to do a different song, for a movie. And they decided to send I Will Always Love You to Kevin Costner for the movie The Bodyguard. And he loved it. And it was like, yeah, but, you know, it's got to be updated, and clearly it's going to have to be Whitney who sings it. So my music director at the radio station I worked at said, I want you to come in here. He brought me into the production room. And he says, don't look. So he puts the CD in the CD player. For those under 90, the CD stands for compact disc. It's how we used to listen to music. So he puts the CD in the CD player. And it starts cold. If I, in Whitney's voice, of course, and I paused it and I told him. And he was also on the air 7 to midnight. And for those that in Top 40 Radio, 7 to midnight was when all the kids listened. And I said, play this song at the top of the hour, every hour tonight. And I'm telling you, your phones will burn all night long. That song just skyrocketed. And, you know, the background on the song is pretty interesting. She was leaving the Porter Wagoner show. And she had been on that show for about 5 years or so. But she knew that she said, I got to do my own thing.
5: We're talking
2: Dolly Parton.
5: Dolly, not
2: yeah,
5: Whitney.
2: Yeah, right. No, Whitney was never on the Porter Wagoner show.
5: Right.
2: She probably was fully aware of him. And, but they were very close and they, you know, always sang together. Porter Wagoner and Dolly, that was, you know, back in the day, that was, you know, they were like a, you know, it was a real duo, them working together, but she wanted to leave and Porter didn't take it well. So she thought, well, I'll do what I do best. I'll write a song. And she went into his office and she sang that song and he stopped and he said, that's the best song you've ever written. And I'll tell you what. We'll work this out with your contract if you let me produce that song. Because this song has to be heard. And then the rest is history. And then she made over $10 million with the Whitney Houston version, decided to take that money and invest it into a bank, which was part of a shopping center being built in a predominantly black neighborhood in Nashville. She felt that would be a tribute to Whitney, and that's what she did with the money because of what you said. She felt like, wow, that song wasn't really mine. It was Whitney's. And then in the end, she also said to the listeners, well, it wasn't recently, but later she said, you know, really that song belongs to the, like all songs, great songs, belongs to the people because it, you know, takes on a different meaning maybe for everybody. For me, it's always about Whitney Houston and my time in radio when that song was number one for, I don't know, it seems like 12 years, but it was number one for the longest time, set all these records. And that movie, The Bodyguard, I think probably did better because A, Whitney Houston was in it. But also that song carried.
5: I've never seen it.
2: Yeah. It's actually a very good song, a good movie. Yeah, Ralph Waite from the Waltons is in it.
5: Oh, wow.
2: It's actually a very good movie. Wow. It's a, you know, kind of an action movie. And of course, you know, Kevin Costner playing her bodyguard. She's a pop artist, you know, and that kind of thing. So, you know, with Whitney Houston's death, there was, you know, a great deal of sadness and everything else. And Dolly had always been one of these people where you never really saw her have any grief toward anyone. She never really disliked anyone. She seemingly loved everyone. And she was always, you know, perky and the whole thing. And she never, in fact, never backed down. Her critics, you know, she's all hair and makeup. But if you listen to her music, there was a thing several years ago that started on the internet, and it was the song Jolene. Miley Cyrus, by the way, does an unbelievable version of that song. But Jolene, they put on the internet, someone put it, and instead of playing it at 45, they slowed it down to 33. And it was a male voice. It was kind of odd for those of us who grew up listening to that song, hearing it. But it sounded, it's much slower, but it sounded like a guy singing that song. And, of course, the lyrics, you know, I guess in today's world, there's nothing wrong with that. It's, I guess, acceptable. But it, you know, kind of took on this thing. But as, you know, Dolly kind of in those years where she would appear on The Tonight Show and everything else, and she would appear on a lot of shows over the years. Then she started doing acting, you know, 9 to 5,
5: Dabney Coleman.
2: Steel Magnolias.
5: Dabney Coleman. Yeah. I'm sorry. The 9 to 5. That was,
2: I mean, that was a fun movie.
5: It was a fun, it really was.
2: Steel Magnolias, not my thing.
5: Yeah, never seen it. It's
2: hard for me to watch. It's a very sad movie. I mean, it's like, it's a really sad movie, but it was huge, massive, massive, massive movie. And I did watch it. You know, I mean, I have a wife.

0: those artists like Porter Wagoner kind of took ownership with it. Hank Snow was another artist that would do that. If he took you on tour, which he did with Elvis, and he would get upset sometimes because Elvis would show up late and end up, you know, then the show has to start on time, according to Hank Snow. And if Elvis showed up late, he ended up being the headliner. And that was not the case for the tour. This is very early in Elvis's career, and that only happened a couple of times. But those types of artists took ownership in introducing, you know, I remember Diana Ross introduces the Jackson 5, mm-hmm. you know, and that kind of thing. Those artists back then took ownership in that. I mean, Gene Simmons talks about discovering Van Halen. He doesn't really take ownership, but he talks about the first time he saw the band and said, oh my gosh, these guys got to do something. And so he was part of, you know, their really mm-hmm. relaunching on a huge scale. But for her to have the wherewithal at that time, be 5 years into it and have a good gig and then say, no, I've got to go out on my own, was one of those decisions where when you look back on it now, it's like, well, she was always going to be that independent type minded person. And it showed till the end, and no one was going to knock her down. She made more jokes about her appearance than anybody else.
1: Yeah, I saw the, somebody asked her one time, they said, you know, because she really would not get involved in politics, at all. She said, I've right. as many Republican friends as I've Democrat friends. They always were trying to get her to do that. And somebody asked her one time whether she would ever consider running for president. And she goes, no, there's already been too many boobs in that office. And I just, you know, but yeah. she would be very self-deprecating. I mean, the Carson yeah. appearances, as we all know, were just absolutely legendary. But she had this, she was an American superstar that you did not view as a superstar. There isn't anybody out there that would think that if I met Dolly Parton, it wouldn't be a great experience at that point.
0: Right.
1: And that she wouldn't be just totally genuine and how you doing and laughing. And I know a lot of radio people that met her and they said she was exactly like that.
0: That was who she was.
1: She was all, you know, she was just that way. And the way that she, you know, she had crossover music, but it didn't matter. You know, we're talking, you know, country and pop and all that.
0: Right.
1: Not maybe heavy metal, but the fact is there isn't, definitely not heavy metal, but there isn't, I don't think.
0: That was Pat Boone.
1: Yeah. I don't think there was that anybody disliked her.
0: She
1: knew.
0: Yeah.
1: She understood, you know, what an entertainer is an entertainer is. What basically it was, I just have to be me. I have to be me with my sense of humor, with my music and everything. And I saw when they remember the Kenny Rogers tribute that was on.
0: Yeah.
1: And it was just, you know, when they were, you know, talking about how, remember how they, I don't know if people remember, you know, if you're our age, yes. But remember the Kenny Rogers, Dolly Parton tours, how big they were?
0: Oh, no, they were. It was
1: unbelievable.
0: Yeah, no, they really were. And you know, the stories go on and on. What for me was really great to watch was in later years, I'd say over the last maybe 10 to 15 years, her catalog of music started getting the more of the respect that it deserved. Because her image and because she was so bubbly and she would always have fun when she was sitting on the couch with Johnny. You know, that kind of was the first image that people had. But if you take all of that away and you look at her body of work that she leaves behind now.
1: Superb.
0: It's not, I mean, if you listen to Jolene, wow. It's just, to me, it's one of my favorite songs. Ever. And when Miley Cyrus saw her saw Dolly Parton as a mentor, and she really did it as a tribute. She recorded that song as a tribute. And you think about Miley Cyrus and you talk about image versus substance. Miley Cyrus is a very good singer artist. You know, the whole Wrecking Ball thing and the crazy stuff that she's done. I can't explain that part of it, but you talk about someone who with

0: Dolly. It's someone said this. I think it was a guest on Rick Beato's channel on YouTube, and they said for guitarists, right? Because there's so many YouTube guitarists now, and they're great. They're unbelievable players. Here's the thing: you can play Eruption, but can you write Eruption? And that's the difference, I think, with music. You look at someone who she created, Dolly Parton created an incredible library of songs.
1: She's tremendous.
0: And that's the difference, right? Is can you write that? Can you make a connection with people that are even maybe not listeners of your genre?
1: Yes.
0: And she did.
1: She could. By the way, that bluegrass band that I love from Branson, the Petersons, do an absolutely kick posterior version of Jolene.
0: Yeah.
1: Ellen Peterson does it. I've seen that. I think it's got like 30 million views.
0: Yeah.
1: And it's just tremendous. But one thing I have to say, because you said you were never a fan of Trent Reznor's
0: Nine Inch Nails. Yeah.
1: But remember, the greatest lyrics about liberals ever, in Head Like a Hole: bow down before the one you serve, you're going to get what you deserve.
0: Oh, yeah, yeah, yeah.
1: He's
0: a great writer. Yeah.
1: We are Red Eye Radio.
0: Brought to you by Hotshot Secret.
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7: We are Red Eye Radio. He is Eric Harley and I'm Gary McNamara. You know, you just know. I remember when Robin Williams died. I was at a baseball game, a minor league baseball game in Buffalo, and they got a great stadium. There's probably 15,000 people in there. And I remember seeing it on my phone. I went, oh no, wow, Robin Williams died. And everybody at that point were, you could see it move through the stadium. Yeah. You could actually see like a roll, everybody turning their head and talk. You could see that movement like within 30 seconds it happening. I thought the same thing on social media yesterday. It just exploded.
8: Well, I'll remember it.
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8: 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I just started my truck. I sat out there for probably 25 minutes before I left.
7: Yeah.
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18: Here's your News Talk 1310 KNOX forecast. Lows dip down to about 60 tonight under partly cloudy skies, northwest winds 8 to 15 miles an hour. Daytime highs approaching 79. Tomorrow, mainly clear skies. Lows around 50. Tomorrow night, clear skies. Clear skies and dry Thursday. Clouds on the increase by Friday. Upper 70s Thursday. Low 80s by Friday. I'm meteorologist Megan Mulford on News Talk 1310 KNOX. Currently 67.
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7: 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And you can listen when you choose. Coming up here in just a little bit. This is just a great story. It's a story that's not getting a lot of publicity, but it's something that I saw yesterday and I went, it's perfect. Coming up in just 1 minute.
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7: Just love this story. The Commonwealth of Massachusetts is in hot water as a prolonged legal battle revealed the state has ignored its own policies to limit emissions tied to climate change. But it's not, that's not the story. The story is how it was discovered. The state sued ExxonMobil over claims it misled the public and investors about the energy company's hydrocarbon burning policies.
21: Yeah.
7: Right? We all know
21: Oh, yeah. Yeah. Yeah, huge thing.
7: Right. States and local governments across the country have sought large damages in recent years from energy companies over alleged ties to climate change.
21: Yeah.
7: As if they're mobsters.
21: Yeah. Right.
7: Hey.
21: Yeah. Hey, you know what? We could start drilling for oil. You know, there's probably a lot of money in that over there, Shamrock.
7: Alleged ties to climate change. I like it, using my character's name, Shamrock.
21: Exactly. You live in Texas, Shamrock. Get us in the oil game, would you?
7: Now, the beautiful thing is, now, we all knew that happened. I mean, we've talked about that before. However, ExxonMobil is initiated a counter lawsuit that requested public records from the state's database on initiatives to reduce greenhouse gas emissions. The public records revealed Massachusetts agencies never complied with their own 2017 law calling for cuts to emissions produced by state-owned vehicles. The agencies with at least 30 or more passenger vehicles were called to reduce pollution from the vehicles by a certain amount each year. The Massachusetts Department of Environmental Protection never received confirmation of agency compliance or reports following up on the policy's environmental impact.
21: Yeah, right.
7: I just love that. I just saw that and go, okay, that's a story off the beaten track that really isn't getting a lot of publicity.
21: I mean, yeah.
7: We got to make sure that we cover...
21: Well, you know, it's if you're going to make that case, then you would have to make the case that every user of any petroleum product, which is pretty much everyone, you know, with the exception of maybe some isolated tribes of indigenous people in the Amazon, everyone else, they would be the exception. By the way, they would be the only ones not in the lawsuit, because it would be the users, right? You know, this is the one thing, and I think George W. Bush even used this term, our addiction to oil. Stop it. First of all, it tells me you know nothing about addiction. Also, that's not addiction when it works. When it's actually usable. If you don't want to use petroleum products, don't. There's probably a little space in the Amazon where you could go live. But I don't, that's not up to me. You can vote with your dollar. Now you can ride a bicycle. Oh, wait, there's petroleum products in the tires. You could, maybe decide that you're going to... Now, you make sure if you're going to do this, if you're going to be true blue about this, you're going to have to get a list of all the petroleum products ever made or what we use on a regular basis, and you'd probably be surprised. You're going to find yourself in a place where, oh, wait, no, I rely on this, and it does work. But if you choose to live that life and say, I'm going to be petroleum free, you have a right to do that. That's great. Go for it. Be completely off the grid and wear potato sacks for clothes. I don't care. That's your choice to do that. But this entire thing, you know, of suing companies because, well, they're responsible. They knowingly did this. They knowingly did that. And then you got to get it all the way to the end users. You and I talked over the years of these activists who go to these, that would get in their cars and drive to these protests against oil companies.
7: Yeah.
21: And then they would get in their cars. and drive back to where they lived. And I thought to myself, you know, it's the hypocrisy knows no end. But it's not just the hypocrisy, as we pointed out during the COVID years. They don't buy the science. What this is an effort to chip away at two things, fundamentally, the Constitution of the U.S., but also capitalism, and take ownership of companies, take control, more control of companies, and drive them to their knees. And Obama said it. Under my plan of cap and trade, electricity rates would necessarily skyrocket. But forget what I say about coal, whether it's good or bad. I will force those operations to retrofit their outfits, their operations, and they will pass those costs on to the consumers, and it will bankrupt them. He promised to bankrupt the coal industry.
7: Right. It's what, you know, and that's the, and we have stated this, that, you know, people look and go, well, you know, Obama was actually quite moderate. He wasn't. I mean, the whole radical transgender movement came right from Obama.
21: Yes.
7: That started with Obama. He's the one,
21: yep,
7: through his Justice Department and Education Department, changed the meaning of biological female,
21: yeah,
7: in Title IX. He is the one that started the misogyny that you see today that's now mainstream, mm-hmm, in the Democratic Party. On identity politics, he's the one that created the cop hatred.
21: Right.
7: He's the one that really marketed it and took it to that next level. And when it comes to, again, the radical environmental movement, he is the one that actually said before he was elected, my goal is to skyrocket electricity prices. Now, you take that from 2008 and you come to now, 18 years later in New York, you have the climate change laws. And Hochul, even though she's in favor of them, realizes the prices are killing them. This is what happens,
21: right,
7: when you enact these socialist policies and these regulatory policies, eventually is going to be pushback from the public. So she went and she proclaimed, we can't do this. Electricity prices are going through the roof. This could hurt us. And the legislature came back to her, the Democrats in the legislature, and said, no, we're not going to change it. It's the electricity prices are supposed to skyrocket. Mm-hmm. Democrats in New York, Democrats in California, Democrats across the nation want higher prices.
21: Mm-hmm.
7: They want them.
21: Yeah.
7: They want high energy prices.
21: Oh, yeah.
7: That has been their goal. And so, yeah, you know, I hear all the time, well, you know, this race is getting closer. You know, with Hochul there, you know, for November,
21: mm-hmm,
7: she's probably going to win. You know, mm-hmm, Republican taking it, probably not going to happen.
21: Mm-hmm.
7: It's what they like, and you saw it in New York City.
21: Mm-hmm.
7: New York City said no.
21: Right,
7: we wish to go bat soup crazy.
21: Yep,
7: we wish to skyrocket prices. I mean, how stupid is it? Instead of just saying, okay, who's poor? You're going to have vouchers to these private supermarkets.
21: Right.
7: The idiots, communist, and I'm sorry, this is idiocy. There's no other word for it. And that's why I get so passionate when it's just so idiotic. I'm not angry. It's just, it's mind-boggling.
21: Right.
7: That, okay, let's create supermarkets where the startup costs are five times greater than a regular private supermarket. Let's have just some items that will put below market price, but yeah, they're just below market price because we're subsidizing it with other people's money. And oops, the bodegas and other supermarkets are not going to complain. Well, then we need to come up with a way to give them cash in order to survive the damage that we're doing by skyrocketing the cost. Because you're skyrocketing the cost,
21: yeah,
7: of food in New York City,
21: right,
7: and Democrats go, this is a great idea.
21: Yeah.
7: Yay, we love this. This is great. It's pure insanity.
21: Well, it is insanity. You know, if you look at what the private sector has done in bringing costs down, you see the big pharma companies going to retail, and retail actually reached out to them also at one point. And we saw the $4 prescriptions that continue today. For I don't know how many prescriptions they're up to now, and that's actually expanding, right? And because the private sector knows, look, you got to be a good steward. There has to be offerings, and if people are looking for leave, you also have to be competitive. To stay in business, you got to be competitive. And if you were looking, if this were, you know, my approach, and I were the mayor of New York City, you would come up with a plan, and we talked about this. This is why we talked about it. You have those vouchers, basically it would be city-type food stamps, but vouchers for anywhere you want to shop. But also, I would work with companies like Ibotta and the modern, and because everything is done electronically now, the modern apps that offer coupons on things, and those coupons would automatically be loaded on your voucher. So if anything has a coupon, it would automatically, because with those apps, you actually as a user have to go in and select which of those items you want to buy and do that. This would be automatic. I would work with those. GoodRx is this version right now in pharmacies, because GoodRx now shows up. Pharmacies are very good about finding discounts. If it's even my pharmacist finds discounts where it's better to use GoodRx than my company provided insurance. And so the point being is it's very easy in today's world. If that's your goal, if you wanted to give out something and provide benefits, forget the infrastructure, work with the private sector to do it, and then just give them the vouchers. But that's not what they're looking to do.
7: No, it's completely, it makes everything more expensive. And what they focus on is, yeah, but these items are 30% less for the people that actually buy them. And now there's going to be no ID required. You can come from anywhere. There's going to be no judgment on what your salary is, whether you're rich or poor. Anybody can buy it. It is doomed to failure, and the cost is way above what the private sector could do, but all they focus is on, yes, but because we subsidize it, because other people will pay for it, you can get these particular essentials. Some people can cheaper. We don't know who those people are, whether they're in our city, whether they're rich, whether they're poor, whether they're actually going to, black market entrepreneurs. They're going to take it and sell it on the street. We don't care. I mean, it's a complete
21: loss
7: mess.
21: Prevention hasn't even been discussed in this whole thing.
7: No?
21: And they will have to deal with it like any other retailer.
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0: We are Red Eye Radio. He is Eric Harley, and I'm Gary McNamara. So, Darlene Graham winning in South Carolina. Interesting. You know, everyone knows, every Republican knows that the answer that she gave on Taiwan was horrible. Yeah, is it the fact, and I don't know, I mean, I don't live in South Carolina. If I lived, a lot of these races, as I said, you get a feel for it when you live in the state.
1: Yeah, sure.
0: You know, as to what's going on. Did she win? Because that was a horrible answer. Norman is a conservative, you know that, but are they looking just for the win? We need the name recognition. We'll get us the win, and we need the win.
1: Mm-hmm.
0: Remember, this is a primary where you have loyal Republican voters.
1: Right.
0: It is not the widespread voters out there. Is that what they were thinking? Because they know the weakness of that answer. That was horrible, and they let that pass.
1: Yeah, they did. Sometimes emotion wins in election cycles. Maybe that's what went on.
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8: ABC News, I'm Dave Packer. We're learning more about the death of Dolly Parton. A publicist revealing late Tuesday that Parton died after bravely facing a brief battle with cancer. Fans visiting Nashville's Country Music Hall of Fame, where there is a Dolly Parton exhibit expressing their shock.
9: Always known her as a great musician, singer, actress, and after going to her exhibition here, I found out a lot more about what a generous, generous person she was and what a friend in the state of Tennessee, how much she's actually done here.
8: Dolly Parton was 80. The U.S.-Canada trade war explodes immediately after President Trump hit Canada with 50% tariffs. Canada striking back, imposing new tariffs on 700 U.S. imports beginning in less than 2 weeks. In South Carolina, Senator Darlene Graham won a special primary Republican election to fill the seat of her brother, the late Senator Lindsey Graham, for a full term. This is ABC News. Bone dry conditions in the western U.S. fueling wildfire worries, including in Texas, where a fast-moving blaze is already causing problems. ABC's Melissa Adan.
10: West of Fort Worth, Texas, it's an all-out aerial assault on the out-of-control Ross Fire. The raging inferno going from 25 acres to more than 50,000 in less than a day. That's nearly 80 square miles, an area roughly the size of Baltimore. It's fueled by bone-dry brush and triple-digit temperatures that have plagued the West all summer. Outside Reno, firefighters are still trying to gain the upper hand on a fire that's forced tens of thousands to evacuate.
8: 22-year-old Zymir Hughes, a man believed to have terrorized Philadelphia residents while wearing a creepy mask, was taken into custody in Las Vegas by U.S. Marshals. Hughes is now being held in Clark County pending extradition to Pennsylvania, where he'll face charges including terroristic threats, harassment, and intimidation. Dave Packer, ABC News.
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17: 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Wozvik in, fires, and scores! Justin Wozvik, far down goal! 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
3: Now, it's Red Eye Radio. Gary McNamara and Eric Harley talk about everything from politics to social issues and news of the day. 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
0: All across America, we are Red Eye Radio. He is Eric Harley and I'm Gary McNamara. Hi! You know, we had cloud cover yesterday. It was great. It was like the first time.
1: I thought we were having an eclipse or something. I freaked out.
0: We had cloud cover, and it was my lawn, because it Tuesdays is when Tuesdays and Fridays.
1: Yeah,
0: you know, we're always under water restrictions in the town that I live in.
1: Right.
0: You can only water Tuesdays and Fridays on my side of the street.
1: Right.
0: So it becomes something you can't miss.
1: What if you identify as somebody who's always lives in Tuesday and Fridays?
0: Well, the thing is, I don't want to identify as odd. I want to be even. They said, no, you're odd, so you got to identify.
1: Yeah, that's
0: so
1: true.
0: That was the problem there. But my lawn is, except for one part in the back, which really is the easement, which is like it's slanted down.
1: Mm-hmm.
0: And so water runs right off. There's just a small area there that's brown. The rest of it, yesterday I went, summer's over.
1: Yeah,
0: but I went out in the afternoon, just like 4 o'clock, just to swim a couple of laps in the pool. It felt cold.
1: Yeah.
0: It was 100 degrees. It felt cold.
1: Dry air evaporating that water very quickly. That's evaporative cooling right there.
0: Yeah, yeah. That's the whole concept of a swamp cooler, isn't it?
1: Mm-hmm.
0: And so it was just a weird day. But I went, wow, the lawn's green. I watered the lawn. I'm like, well, there's no. Now, when I cut it, probably Thursday, the top of it, just because it's, you know, because it's still going to be 100, 101 out, but it's not going to be 110.
1: Mm-hmm.
0: You know, there still may be some stress, you know, on the grass.
1: Yeah, if it's not a shaded area, if it gets sun, there are two spots in my lawn that get sun 100% of the day. I don't know how, but it's getting sun right now. And I don't know how it works, but no, there are two spots. And the problem with, and we've had actually a fairly nice breeze. The breeze has been great, actually. Not high winds, but a nice breeze.
0: Wonderful.
1: But that's like a low level blow dryer on your lawn the whole time. That's basically what that is. And I kind of knew this. But I read recently again that the best time to cut your lawn, like when we're going through a stretch of what we do. Now, listen, if you live out in Arizona or parts of Nevada, you don't have to cut your rocks. Okay. So you just wait until the fall. You can cut your rocks then. They have stone lawns out there, which actually probably would be pretty, in parts of New Mexico, same thing. That would probably be pretty cool. But they say that if you cut it in the evening, which, by the way, is you've just peaked at the hottest part of the day. But as the sun, you know, if you've got enough time to cut it, as the sun starts to go down, there's less stress on the grass. And then you can cool it off by watering after you cut it. But really, there's nothing you can do if there's that sun exposure, because It won't matter. The top of the lawn is just gonna burn. That's the way it's gonna. When you run, I don't know how many days we've had at 100 or above, but it's been, you know, a month.
0: Yeah, I haven't had rain since, I don't know, maybe like July 20th.
1: Oh, yeah. I haven't had any rain.
0: I haven't. No. Now, there's been spots of rain. Thought I was going to get some yesterday, but it was great because I actually went out. And to me, this is fall. The cloud cover was so great yesterday. I rode the bike. I rode 15 miles, you know, at 11 o'clock that, believe me, I would not have done the day before. Mm-hmm. And so that was just, it was wonderful. I got all my exercise in and all that. But I looked at it when I went out in the late afternoon and did a few laps in the pool. I went, it's fall. To me, it's because the sun's a little bit, I can tell it's a little bit lower in the sky. Mm-hmm. I went, it's fall. Okay. And that's the weirdest thing growing up in Buffalo, that I, somebody who grew up in Buffalo, where the temperature probably now is 75 degrees, 75 to 80 there, you know, but it could be 100 degrees. And I'm like, okay, that's not my that's now my definition of fall. But let's get to, the whole tariff thing. It's really interesting, the whole Canada thing. I find it just fascinating because everybody seems to be off the topic. You know, it's like, well, these tariffs are justified because Canada is socialist, blah, blah, blah, blah, blah, blah, blah, blah, blah. And our point has always been, let's look at the economics of it. And we live in a day and age when if you're a Republican, there's a certain level of populist Republican, just like there is a socialist Democrat that believes that you can manipulate an economy to success by doing the things that you wish to do. And, you know, what we have seen in the whole tariff thing and what was promised did not come true. I just saw the latest Federal Reserve analysis of the tariffs. Let me just see if it was specifically. Well, I'll go look at that here in a little bit. We'll get to that in a little bit because I have to put my, it's on my phone, so I don't want to be doing that when I'm on the air. But when you look at, you know, one of the reasons we have to do this is because all this has to be done because we're failing.
1: Right.
0: The whole thing is, we're failing. Things are not working correctly. The economy has failed us. Capitalism has failed us. Is that true?
1: No.
0: Is any of that true at all? What are the statistics? All right. We brought this to you the other day because the whole thing is, if you're going to manipulate an economy, it has to be based on that the economy has failed the people, that people have fallen behind. Great article written, again, National Review. Michael Strain goes right into it. Critics argue that liberalism has not delivered broad-based prosperity. Both the president, the vice president, and Democrats are selling the same thing. Now, they're going about it differently, degrees of what they wish to do. But they're both selling it, that it has failed, and that's why we need to change it. Critics argue that liberalism has not delivered broad-based prosperity. An attack can be convincingly defended against in the comfortable language of statistics and quantitative analysis. But their critique goes further, asserting that free markets and capitalism is morally corrosive. That's the second part of it. This critique, too, is off base. On the former, here we go. The free enterprise system has delivered employment opportunities and rising wages, living standards, and wealth. The rate at which people ages 25 to 54 participate in the workforce is, these are all from government statistics, workforce is currently higher than it was at the onset of the 2008 financial crisis or the COVID-19 pandemic before that happened. Adjusted for inflation, the average wages for non-supervisory workers, that's the working person, right?
1: Yep.
0: The one both parties are trying to hit.
1: Yep.
0: The average wages for non-supervisory workers has increased 41% over the last three decades. Real median household income grew by 39% from 1994 to 2024. The most recent year that's available, real household income for the bottom 20% has increased by 80% from 1990 to 2022. The last year data is available after just adjusting for inflation, taxes, and transfer payments. Again, real household income for the bottom 20% has increased 80% from 1990 to 2022. After adjusting for inflation, taxes, and transfer payments, the inflation-adjusted wealth of families in the bottom 25% has tripled from 1989 to 2022, which again is the last year that data is available from the United States government. On a consumption basis, well over 20% of households were in poverty in the 1960s compared to 1% today. Now, what has caused an increase in prices over the last few years? As we mentioned on yesterday's show.
1: Well, how far back you want to go? It's a combination of tariffs and the inflation created by...
0: Well, no, I'm going back to basically over since COVID, mm-hmm. when we have seen when inflation has hit this.
1: That's government spending.
0: Inflation.
1: That's government
0: spending caused it.
1: Mm-hmm.
0: When you look at the 2008-2009 economic crisis, government caused it.
1: Yep.
0: Government getting it. Socialism caused it. Pseudo government private agencies where government again, controlling more of the capital in the housing market and attempting to manipulate the housing market is what caused everything that happened. 2008-2009 would not have happened without government intervention and Fannie Mae and Freddie Mac. Private banks would have never taken the risk if they didn't have to in order to compete.

0: And when you look at, for example, tariffs, you can see the line on tariffs when they peaked last year at basically 12% rate, and now we're down to 7%. You can look at the graph, and it is incredible how the increase in manufacturing, as soon as it started coming down, the increase in manufacturing started going up, and job creation started going up. When it was going up, it went down.
1: Yeah.
0: When the tariff rate went down, the manufacturing went up. We pay right now. Let me see. See here. We Americans now pay 75% more for aluminum than the rest of the world and 64% more for steel, which means what? You can't export.
1: Right.
0: You can't produce things in the United States to export to the rest of the world if your base price is 75% higher for aluminum and 64% for steel. These are with the new ones that the president has put in again. But that's the reality of what happens when you put in tariffs. Our thing is not whether a tariff is justified or not, because you can make the case that tariffs are justified at times. But when you enact tariffs as part of your economic plan that you can control, I'm going to tariff them over here, tariff them over here. I don't like what you said over here. There's going to be a tariff over there. Remember that one?
1: Mm-hmm.
0: Who was it? Who was it? I don't like what she said. I don't like her attitude. We're going to throw another 10% tariff on.
1: Mm-hmm.
0: The president does believe that he can manipulate an economy to success through tariffs.
1: Yeah.
0: On one hand. On the other hand, that he has taken off regulations.
1: Yeah.
0: He doesn't want to micromanage in those cases.
1: Well, he also puts exemptions in on tariffs. Temporary ground beef exemption, the 200 plus food products that they put exemptions on in December. And so, and they stated in December, and they stated with the ground beef, it will save families money.
0: I had a guy who wrote me that very upset at me.
1: Hmm.
0: For my attitude and my loudness, which is the frustration of the president when it comes to the, you know, the, what he did with the beef stuff, because that was just mind boggling. I mean, it was just, I don't think I got loud about that. It was more laughing because he basically said, okay, we want foreign manufacturers to dump their beef at below market prices in the United States. And it's the complete opposite of what he has been promoting. Mm-hmm. He's all over the place here. Mm-hmm. The guy said he was very upset at me for my tone, even though in the end we are right. He actually wrote that. Even though in the end you are right on all of this, he didn't like my tone.
1: Yeah.
0: And I was like, my God. I mean, it's like, what's wrong with people?
1: Well, it's a very simple equation. My question is, why aren't more people outraged about it?
0: Yeah.
1: Or is it a quiet outrage? Are they not willing to vocalize, which by the way, if you're not willing to vocalize and you have the opportunity to do that, you're not forced to. That's your choice. But the more people who do that, who sit silent when they know something is wrong, then the more we should expect those wrong things to be the rule of the day. We should expect that those types of policies are going to be the policies we live under for generations.
0: And I infuriate, you know, we infuriate people when we say, look, the president lied on tariffs when he said that foreign manufacturers paid them, and Bessent was out there saying, no, they don't.
1: Right.
0: We all know the American public pays for it now.
1: Yeah.
0: We all know.
1: Yeah.
0: Why did the president lie?
1: Well, because he wanted people to think that.
0: Why did he want people to think that? Why would you do, why not just tell the American public the truth? He was out there last week saying, well, you're all willing to pay extra for gasoline as long as we can take down Iran.
1: Well, no, he said that about tariffs. People are willing to pay extra.
0: Yeah.
1: People want to pay extra. Yeah.

0: And it's great because we have all this money coming in. Well, conservatives don't look at this as a positive when the federal government is saying we're doing things to create more revenue.
1: And when Bessent was saying the American public already had the money, the Treasury Department had it, so we had it. And it's like, stop it. Because Bessent has been telling the truth on tariffs.
0: Right.
1: Then he decided not to tell the truth.
0: Right.
1: If it's in your wallet, it's different than being in the Treasury Department.
0: Right.
1: Don't do that. We are Red Eye Radio.
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3: The extreme heat of the past month over much of the nation's southern tier reflected in consecutive days of triple-digit heat in some areas. Now this week in several parts of the region, according to USDA meteorologist Brad Rippey,
4: we are seeing temperatures backing down just ever so slightly early this week.
3: However, the high-pressure ridge is expected to re-strengthen by this weekend.
4: And temperatures across the south-central United States will start climbing back into the 100 to even 105 to locally 110-degree range.
3: That means continued impact, such as heat stress on cattle and reduced soil moisture affecting crops.
4: The further east you move, though, we have seen some tempering of that heat by afternoon thunderstorms, and the coverage of the thunderstorms has actually expanded a bit this week, but unfortunately, just only so much you can do when those temperatures are climbing into the high 90s to low 100s. Afternoon thunderstorms are providing limited relief, but overall, we continue to lose ground.
3: I'm Rod Bain reporting for the U.S. Department of Agriculture in Washington, D.C.
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9: He's Eric Cronin. I'm Gary McNamara. Yeah, looking at the actual chart from the Federal Reserve, the 2026 manufacturing surge arrived as the effective tariff rates fell. And they go, the initial rate was 12.1%. And then he started putting in all the, remember, the exception here, the exception here. Mm-hmm. And then you can see when he's putting in the exceptions, as it starts lowering, the manufacturing starts going up, the industrial production. Then when the Supreme Court finds it unconstitutional, it skyrockets as the effective tariff rate goes down to 7%. Industrial production, it's completely the opposite, goes right up.
10: Yeah.
9: You can see it in the graph.
10: Yeah.
9: Why? Economics.
10: Yep. And you can't change that.
9: Can't change economics.
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21: Here's your News Talk 1310 KNOX forecast. Lows level off around 60. Overnight, under partly cloudy skies, northwesterly winds 8 to 15 miles an hour. Mainly clear skies Wednesday. Highs level off around 79. Lows dip down to about 50 Wednesday night. Clear skies. Bright sunshine expected Thursday, with daytime highs approaching 77. 83 Friday. I'm meteorologist Megan Mulford on News Talk 1310 KNOX. Right now, it's 65 degrees.
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9: And he is Eric Carlin. I'm Gary McNamara. More economic crap coming up here in just...
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9: you know, the entire thing on economics when we talk about, you know, where we are as a country and socialism, you know, now creeping into the Republican Party, the populist socialism that they're trying to portray as being conservative, just free markets regulated correctly. You know, to me, I go back to the one guy who communicated with us and said, yeah, you guys are right, but I just don't like, you know, the way, you know, you're so frustrated and loud about it. Mm-hmm. Well, we should be frustrated or loud.
10: Mm.
9: When the Republican Party that has been the party of free markets.
10: Yeah.
9: When the Republican Party and the people that vote in it mm-hmm. start being delusional
10: mm-hmm.
9: and start believing that, yes, our party can control the economy better than their party can control the economy. You are delving into a economic philosophy that has absolutely destroyed other nations.
10: Yeah. Yeah.
9: And we should be here on Red Eye Radio and other people that really are conservative and free markets and understand economic history and understand economics, which isn't hard. Economics isn't hard. Everyone can understand economics. It's how people respond to incentive. Put that to everything out there and you don't fall for the BS.
10: Yeah. Yeah. I mean, you know, it goes back to what we have said since you and I started working together. The people come and go. The ideas remain.
9: Yeah.
10: The ideas, and as you pointed out, I don't know how many times over the years, I wish I had a penny for every time you said it. You can't change economics. People cannot change economics. The government can't change economics. They can manipulate. I look at it this way. I've always looked at it as a track coach can't necessarily make you run faster, but they can put their foot out and trip you. I look at that as, you know, the government basically getting in the way through regulation. By the way, Trump knows all this. And Trump knows this with tariffs. Otherwise, we wouldn't have seen one exemption along the way. Not one. We wouldn't see the ground beef dump. We wouldn't see the 200-plus food tariffs. The argument is over. He ended it, not me. If you have a question about it, ask him. I'm not the one who wavers from what I believe and contradicts what I say from day to day, back and forth and back and forth. And I may change my opinion if I learn something new. But when it comes to economics, there is nothing new when it comes to the very basic principles of the economy. The free market works as the free market is going to work. And when it becomes less free through government intervention, whether it's regulation or tariffs or anything else that the government is going to do, then we pay for it. The consumer pays for it. And when those people are out of office, we keep paying for it. These are the things with that the 9+% in inflation during the Democrat reign there a few years ago is still hurting us today. And because of how inflation works and the economy works, we're still going to be paying the same price. Prices aren't going to come down, with few exceptions. There will be no true deflation unless we get into the Great Depression again. That's the only time we've actually seen true deflation, is in a time when people had no money and could barely feed and house themselves. And so we don't want that to happen. So it's hopefully, and I don't see that happening, will never happen again. But the fact is, what the other side of that equation is, prices will continue to go up from here. Even if we hit the target rate of just 2% inflation, that means prices are still going up. Prices coming down, bringing prices down, should never have been a political promise in 24. It should have been, we're going to expand the economy and give you greater buying power. That's what we want to do. The inflation happened, and there's not much we can do on bringing the prices down to pre-2019 levels. But what we can do is get out of the way with deregulation and give you greater buying power through a stronger economy, and leave it at that. You don't have to. These are promises that were made that were completely unnecessary politically when you've got the reality working for you already. This is the frustration. The frustration is that reality does work for you. Reality works for you because you didn't start this. But when you jump in and you become leadership, when you are in power, at that point you own it, when you touch it, when you decide you're going to yep. try and change it in any way, that government manipulation is always going to cost you unless it's deregulation. It's always going to cost the consumer.
9: And part of the frustration is, you know, once, I don't hear it much, but once, well, you guys think you're so smart. No, just the opposite.
10: Right. Yeah.
9: Just the opposite. You've got a significant number of Republicans that just are burying their heads in the sand. Look, Newt Gingrich wrote on this yesterday, just a couple hours ago. Republicans cannot win the affordability argument by telling Americans everything is fine.
10: Yeah, right.
9: What we can do is show them what is changing. Prescription drug prices are falling. Tax relief is putting more money in Americans' pockets. We are working to lower the cost of health care, housing, energy, and unnecessary regulation. There is a real strategy underway to lower cost and rebuild economic growth. Our job is to explain it clearly, honestly, and with the facts people can see in their own lives. It's too late now with the midterms 2 months away.
10: Yeah, right.
9: And that's been our entire point. It's not the political point when you sit there and point, yeah, but, you know, that's an unfair trading practice because we need to put tariffs there. Our point was being honest on economics. You aren't going to become and build yourself a rich nation by tariffing, by putting tariffs on.
10: Right.
9: Because when you make things more expensive, you produce less of it.
10: Yep.
9: That's like gravity.
10: Yep.
9: That has the economic certainty of gravity. And for Republicans to pretend that doesn't exist or ignore it or say, I'm going to just not comment on it because I practice political idolatry towards this particular person, that's on you. And we should be angry about it. And we should be frustrated that Republicans are now more and more every day saying to hell with free markets.
10: Yeah.
9: And ignoring the reality of free markets versus socialism, which is the worst economic system ever devised, which destroys nations and destroys economic output and destroys people's quality of life. And you pretend it doesn't exist.
10: Right.
9: To sit there and take a hard look at what the Republican Party is doing and how socialism is creeping in and then promoting it as economic justice, that's actually a bigger problem than what the Democrats are doing, because it gives the Democrats the excuse to say, look at what you people are doing.
10: Yeah.
9: You agree with us.
10: Right. It's, you know, This is the door you kick open time and time again that I've seen, you and I have seen, the Republican Party do far too often. It's akin to Newt Gingrich sitting with Nancy Pelosi.
9: Yeah.
10: You need to get with your elected representatives on climate change.
9: I know.
10: once you do this, I mean, class of 94 Newt Gingrich.
9: Yeah, I know. And then what? Then
10: because it works for you politically. Well, that's basically what he was saying at the one breakfast when he said, hey, Republicans need to kind of get with it.
9: Even if you don't agree with it, we can't fight it.
10: It's the trend, basically, is what he was saying.
9: Yeah. Never forget.
10: I don't give two soups about trends. Almost said the other word.
9: I know. I came close a couple times this week.
10: I don't care about trends. Trends are what send you off the deep end, too. And as a nation, we can't, literally, we can't afford it. Look at where the trends got us. Look at what's going on. Take every level of the cost of government out of it. Now, there's necessary roles, and conservatives believe in them. Beyond necessary roles, look at government intervention, and it didn't start with Donald Trump and tariffs.
9: No.
10: In fact, he didn't start tariffs.
9: No.
10: But when you look at the cost of government intervention, add that into the cost of everything. It's absolutely stupid that we're paying what we pay. We shouldn't be paying what we pay for it, because we're the king of the free economy. This is what it should be, except more and more control. There's the problem. If you have any thought that government revenue coming in as a result of the people paying more, your own citizens paying more, if that is your thought, whether it's taxes, tariffs, or anything else, because a tariff is a tax, if you have any thought in that direction, that is not a conservative thought. That is not what the founding fathers intended. And it's not what we should be as a nation.
9: And when you start lying about economics as a political party to promote the populist socialism, which is increasing in popularity in the Republican Party, that, with the long history of Republicans and free markets in the United States, is absolutely immoral.
10: Yeah. It is. The people come and go, but when the parties, when the two major parties start blending more and more and more and more, and we've heard this over the years. Well, they just all blend together, and that was kind of a populist complaint. It is more and more true.
9: It's getting closer, especially on economics.
10: Oh, easily, yeah.
9: We are Red Eye Radio.
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0: here at Red Eye Radio. He's Eric Carly, and I'm Gary McNamara. By the way, Enes Kanter Freedom banned from Chicago Sky home games. There's no WNBA ban, but he's banned. Why?
1: Why? What if he changes his mind?
0: He says,
1: oh no, no, and he wants to wear the same t-shirt the coach wore. Can he get back in? This is what I asked the other day.
0: Well, he's being discriminated against as a woman.
1: Right. How dare you?
0: It's the continuing misogyny of the self-misogyny of the WNBA.
1: Yep.
0: He wore a shirt.
1: Yep.
0: She pointed him out.
1: Yeah.
0: The player did.
1: Yeah. Like, wow. Yeah.

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6: ABC News, I'm Dave Packard. Canada is issuing a series of retaliatory tariffs on U.S. imports. It's in response to the 50% tariffs that the Trump administration has imposed on Canadian goods coming into the U.S. Ontario Premier Doug Ford says the auto industry would be hurt the most by tariffs.
7: We're the number one customer. We buy 400% more autos than any other country. So I think we need to come up with a fair and balanced deal. We aren't enemies. We're the closest allies and friends for the last 200 years.
6: Southern Command says a U.S. task force struck another speedboat in the Caribbean that it says was involved in narco trafficking. Senator Darlene Graham, who was appointed to the seat following Lindsey Graham's death as the projected winner of Tuesday's South Carolina Republican primary runoff, setting her up to take her late brother's spot on the November ballot. Her publicist revealing late Tuesday that country music icon Dolly Parton died after bravely facing a brief battle with cancer. She was 80. This is ABC News. A troubling new study on pro football players and devastating brain injuries. ABC Steve Osunsumi.
8: Scientists are estimating that at least 25% of nearly 900 NFL players who died between 2016 and 2021 were sick with CTE, the degenerative brain disease caused by repetitive hits. But their bigger warning comes after looking at the actual brains of 338 of those players donated by their families to the scientists. 93.2 2% were positive for CTE.
6: The National Football League has responded to the findings, saying they, quote, continuously strive to make the game of football safer, including by implementing strategies to reduce concussions and head impacts. A case police are calling an unimaginable tragedy out of Billings, Montana. A man killed 8 of his relatives, including 4 children, while they gathered for dinner. Police say the man later set the home on fire before killing himself with a self-inflicted gunshot wound. Dave Packer, ABC News.
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4: Here's your News Talk 1310 KNOX forecast. Lows level off around 60 overnight under partly cloudy skies, northwesterly winds 8 to 15 miles an hour. Mainly clear skies Wednesday. Highs level off around 79. Lows dip down to about 50 Wednesday night. Clear skies. Bright sunshine expected Thursday with daytime highs approaching 77. 83 Friday. I'm meteorologist Megan Mulford on News Talk 1310 KNOX. Currently, it's 63 degrees.
5: Now, it's Red Eye Radio. Gary McNamara and Eric Harley talk about everything from politics to social issues and news of the day. Whether you're up late or you're just starting your day, welcome to the show. From the Relief Actor Studios, this is Red Eye Radio.
6: All across America, we are Red Eye Radio. He is Eric Harley, and I'm Gary McNamara. Welcome and good morning.
7: Hi.
6: You know, the one thing we've talked about a lot is, you know, the opinion of conservatives or even the opinion of Republicans and, you know, overall most Republicans, and said there's nothing really radical there.
7: Right.
6: You know, and we have said the party that's gone radical is the left, is the Democrats. And when the Democrats say, no, it is the Republican Party that's gone wacko right, we said, you can't provide that evidence. It doesn't exist.
7: Right.
6: Michael Schellenberger, in fact, as we have said, the Republican Party has moved more center left.
7: Yeah.
6: Especially on economic
7: That's
6: issues.
7: The concerns we have. They, yeah.
6: Exactly. Our concern is not that the Republican Party is moving too far right. You know, you can look at it by how, you know, the wackos out there are dismissed very quickly by the Republican Party. Tucker Carlson, sorry, you're gone. Yeah. Do you remember how popular Tucker Carlson was?
7: Oh, yeah. Yeah.
6: I would have buddies of mine, Tucker this, Tucker that. I was never, I go, whatever, guys, I'm not as impressed with Tucker as you are. We never were here on the show. Right. We remember.
7: Right.
6: Remember him from a long, long time ago on Crossfire. Was never particularly impressed with him. And then when after he left Fox News recently, where he really said, well, I really didn't say what I wanted to say there. Oh, so you were saying what somebody else wanted
7: you
6: to say?
7: So you were faking it?
6: Yeah. It's like, what? And then Candace Owen, it's like, sorry.
7: Okay.
6: You're gone. You're not a part of the party anymore. So the Republican Party, except really when you look at it, because conservative wise on social issues, you know, is it that they're remaining strong or that the Democrats have just gone bat soup insane on the cultural issues?
7: Yeah.
6: But Michael Schellenberger, part of the Twitter files, as you remember, not a Trump fan, not a Republican, wrote on X yesterday about a new study that's out. Since 2016, mainstream news media, university professors, and Democratic politicians have argued that Trump and the Republicans grew extreme and that their extremism drove America's polarization. And he goes through all the different people that wrote on it, you know, from Ezra Klein back in 2020, and just goes through all the number of Democrats. And much of the mainstream news media over the last decade declared the Republicans a fascist party with Trump equivalent to Hitler. But Republican voters never radicalized. In February, researchers at the University of Cambridge's political psychology lab found the opposite of the conventional wisdom. Conventional wisdom. No, it wasn't. Right-leaning Americans have remained fairly stable in their positions for the last 35 years, said the senior author who runs the lab, and may feel left behind as half the country has shifted towards an ever more progressive outlook on many issues. The co-authors sorted Americans by their opinions on actual issues rather than by party or ideological identity, which, of course, we did. We said, let's look at the issues.
7: Right, right.
6: They analyzed more than 35,000 responses to the American National Election Studies from 1988 to 2024, covering 14 core issues from abortion to health insurance to racial discrimination. Pew Research's own value survey running since 1994 point the same way on most cultural issues, showing Republicans holding flat or in some cases becoming more liberal. For example, between 1994 and 2017, the share of Republicans telling Pew that immigrants strengthened the country rose from 30% to 42%. Republicans' acceptance of homosexuality rose as well. I'm just going to click here. Let me see here. I can't find what I was looking for here. I had it here. It expanded. Okay, I can't find the rest that I was looking for. Here it goes. But while, oh, there it is. The share of Republicans, telling Pew that immigrants strengthened the country rose from 30 to 42%, a move towards a liberal position in large part, because of the propaganda the media and the leftists, have been spewing for, okay, no, that was a response for decades. That was a response. No, I don't think so. I don't think so. Look, Trump even talks about legal immigrants. They use immigrants instead of illegal versus legal. And there's a difference.
7: It's very different discussions.
6: All right. Let me get back to here. It said, but in a second here, while the left's radicalization should not come as a surprise to anyone on X, it will to the vast majority of Democrat primary voters who believe, here we go now, Fauci is a hero of science, rationality, and compassion. Conservatives are censoring great books. ICE is as bad as the Gestapo. Anti-black racism is pervasive and crippling. Trump and the Republicans are fascist. MAGA almost overthrew the government. Transgenderism is a kind of homosexuality. Toxic masculinity is omnipresent and oppressive. And climate change is causing natural disasters and much, much more. If you don't believe me, just watch a few minutes of MS Now or just go and talk to the Democrat partisans. And while the evidence of the left's radicalization has been growing, what's new is the sheer accumulation of evidence on one side of the ledger. While progressives in the media will no doubt try to ignore this reality for as long as they can, the evidence will eventually catch up with them culturally, politically, or both. And we've said this when you look at it, the radical transgender movement, identity politics. Think about how radical that is. Yeah. You judge people by groups and not individuals. Yeah. Republicans don't do that.
7: Nope.
6: Democrats do that. They own that. They own the misogyny of the radical, transgender movement.
7: Mm-hmm.
6: Yep. You know, they're the ones now that are talking about getting rid of the Senate, destroying the Constitution, getting rid of the three branches of government, getting rid of the separation of powers, getting rid of the Senate, the abolition of police, getting rid of the military, getting rid of the presidency, getting rid of the Supreme Court, because they would put it under the authority of one house of a legislature, which would control everything.
7: Right.
6: They're the absolute radicals, you know, and when you look at it here, you can break it down. Fauci is a hero of science, rationality, and compassion. We know that's not true. Conservatives are censoring great books. And you're going, where did that come from? as I've said, look at the ACLU ad that they're running for you to donate $19 a month. That's the first thing they bring up.
7: Yep.
6: Is that conservatives are banning books. They say banning books.
7: Yeah, yeah.
6: And you and I are going, what the hell are they talking about? What do you mean banning books? Oh, age-appropriate material for children.
7: Yeah.
6: That we've always done.
7: Always as a society, right, until the radicals came along.
6: You know, because I can remember in the late 60s, early 70s when I was growing up, I mean, it was commonplace to say, let the kids read Hustler magazine.
7: Right. It was in all the school libraries.
6: Exactly.
7: You wouldn't get sent home for having one. But you would be applauded.
6: And how do I know age-appropriate material was always something that it was even going on back then? A Catcher in the Rye.
7: Mm-hmm.
6: I can still remember there was a big to-do, and I must have been in 10th grade. I remember going to the library. I wonder if this book, what does it say?
7: Yeah.
6: You know, what's going on?
7: Yeah, right.
6: And I'll never forget, I read it. I go, really, that's it? But I don't think that it should go to a fifth grader.
7: Right.
6: But it's age-appropriate material. It's not conservatives are banning or censoring great books for adults.
7: Well,
6: and that's what they're attempting to portray, so they're lying about that.
7: We had permission slips that had to be signed by the parents when they started teaching biology.
6: Oh, sex education, yeah.
7: Mm-hmm.
6: Yeah.
7: The teacher said, listen, we're going to talk sex education. I raised my hand and said, sure, what do you want to know?
6: Yeah, and you told them, yeah.
7: I taught the class.
6: Well, that's because you were you were already headed towards that heavy metal mentality.
7: Right. Yeah, I already knew. I was schooled already.
6: Wait a minute, the old heavy metal mentality. Now it's reborn Christians as heavy metal guitarists.
7: Right. Everyone was like, wow, I'm really old. I think I should probably start praying if I want any chance of getting into heaven after all I've done. No. Yeah.
6: But when you look at all this, ICE is as bad as a Gestapo. This is what they believe.
7: Yeah. Oh, yeah.
6: Anti-black racism is pervasive and crippling.
7: Mm-hmm.
6: It is in the Democratic Party. Mm-hmm. Republicans and Trump are fascists. There's no evidence of that at all. MAGA almost overthrew the government. No, they didn't. Transgenderism is a kind of homosexuality. That's what they believe. Toxic masculinity is omnipresent and oppressive. That's what they believe. Why? They practice it in the radical transgender movement and the misogyny.

0: I could get into the minds of some of the rank and file Democrats.
1: That's something I would love to do, to forget all Democrats who are willing to actually discuss it, but you can't find them.
0: Well, the thing is, it's never going to happen because they're not going to talk because, you know, the mob rules. The DSA will come out after you, or whoever the mob of the moment has to be or is. And you cannot talk about how you believe if you want to in any way counter what your side is doing on the left. Then forget it. And I just think it's not really a silent majority, you know, because they still vote for Democrats. And the DSA candidates are winning elections right now. A couple of them. That will continue until people decide enough is enough. But I don't see that coming. I don't have anything that tells me that's going to happen. I don't see anything in our future, for the foreseeable future, that's going to change anything.
1: No.
0: On any of these items. Because the radicals on the left, they control the left. And if you're not on board, remember, silence is violence. So you can't really do anything about it.
1: And I think it's important. That's why we've always used the radical transgender movement as the benchmark, because that's been around the longest for about 10 years. Mm-hmm. That's even comes before to fund the police, to fund the military, get rid of the Senate. I mean, all that stuff. Mm. You know, it's that. And I really believe that part of that is if we can convince people of something that has no basis in science, that is impossible, if we, through peer pressure, can convince them that something which is so self-evident, and that's sex, and so scientifically clear, sex is not scientifically clear, then we can convince them of anything. If we can convince them that up is down.
0: Oh, yeah.
1: Yeah. And we're succeeding at it. Well, then we can convince, we can have a cult of rage, of emotion, of insanity based in no type of critical thinking or no logic at all. None.
0: Because that's really the game. People think, all right, why in the world are they so radical? Because if you can change the reality in people's minds, or at least have them to the point of what the issue my concern that I just issued a moment ago, and not have them say anything, have them remain silent about it and still support your side. That's the same kind of control. If you can control that and have some of them buy fully into up is down, as you mentioned, then you've got full control of a society. And without the Constitution and without the government set up this way, the way it is, and with full control of the means of production and the capital, you have communism and you have it for ages, not generations.
1: And if you can convince people that the truth is not the truth, and also convince them not to be open-minded and listen and understand the opposition's beliefs, because they don't understand the opposition's belief and have no care to.
0: Right.
1: It's simply, we believe this because we hate you, because we believe you're this label that we can't even define.
0: Right. Yeah, it's insane.
1: We are Red Eye Radio.
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2: Independents with carrier authority should be mindful that negotiation strength varies as the week progresses. Typically, the highest rates across major segments are paid for loads negotiated on Sundays, and the highest volume of loads for all segments is seen on Mondays. also the weekday that tends to be the best for flatbed negotiations.

0: yielding the best rates. Owner-operators tend to have less negotiation strength on Tuesday, which shows the lowest weekday spread between brokers' offered rates and actual paid rates. Broker offers tend to rise by Wednesday, as the end of the week is in sight. This day also seems optimal for the 3 o'clock hustle, so-called for its reliance on that afternoon time of day, when brokers are getting nervous, to improve negotiation strength. 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
2: We are Red Eye Radio. He's Eric Carly and I'm Gary McNamara. Coming up following the bottom of the hour, a poll out there that you're just... I mean, it's true. I believe this poll is true.
15: Yeah.
2: But it's mind-boggling, and I don't know another case of... another politician that's been polled like this that exists like it.
15: Yeah.
2: And right. We'll have that coming up following the bottom of the hour. All right. What was the U.S. military plane there? John Ratcliffe, CIA director, was in Moscow. They tried to keep it secret. It's not secret. Nobody will comment on it. Even somebody from Russia said, well, we don't know anything about it.
15: Well, they said it's just the two sides getting together. That's the only thing that came out of Russia is that was just a meeting between the two sides.
2: Over what?
15: You know, they've been bombarding Ukraine. So that's the first thing that comes to mind. Because they're using pretty sophisticated drones now to do that.
2: Reuters reported the Kremlin said it had no information about the latest flight.
15: Yeah. There was one spokesperson, I just read the quote a minute ago. I'll try and pull the story back up. And they just basically said, it's between the two sides.
2: What?
15: Yeah, we know that.
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28: Here's your News Talk 1310 KNOX forecast. Lows level off around 60 overnight under partly cloudy skies, northwesterly winds 8 to 15 miles an hour. Mainly clear skies Wednesday. Highs level off around 79. Lows dip down to about 50 Wednesday night. Clear skies. Bright sunshine expected Thursday with daytime highs approaching 77. 83 Friday. I'm meteorologist Megan Mulford on News Talk 1310 KNOX. Currently, it's 63 degrees.
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15: Do it now! 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
4: And listen when you want.
15: This is one you want.
4: All right, so this New York Times poll, all right?
15: Okay.
4: On John Fetterman in Pennsylvania.
15: Yeah.
4: Now, I did some research here. According to CBS, Fetterman votes with Democrats 91% of the time. When I looked up on AI, they had that CBS story from last year. And then they have other, they don't have it sourced, though, but others say 75 to 80% of the time. Mm-hmm. So let's cut it in the middle then, all right? Let's say roughly 83 to 87% of the time he votes with Democrats. All right?
15: Okay.
4: Here's the polling in Pennsylvania. Fetterman's net favorability with Democrats, 20%.
15: Oh.
4: His unfavorability, 69%.
15: Okay.
4: 11%.
15: I don't know.
4: 1% does not know who he is.
15: I'm sorry. Right. Who's Fetterman?
4: I'm
15: sorry. I refuse to believe it's only 1%.
4: That's a good point. Here now with this. Now remember. We'll throw the number 80. We'll just throw out 85%.
15: Yeah,
4: probably though it's closer to 90. I would go with CBS in instead of the unverified sources saying 75 to 80. 90%. Okay, we'll go with 90%.
15: We'll go with 90.
4: Why? Because we have the source that we can identify, and it makes our propaganda stronger.
15: That's right. It makes our point for us. If we just round up the numbers to wherever we want.
4: Yeah, exactly.
15: 100% of our listeners agree with us. We just took a poll.
4: Yes, exactly.
15: And then the inevitable answer, I was never polled. I was never. Yeah.
4: Well, no, we rounded it up. It was 51% and we rounded it up.
15: Right. Right, because if you're doing the math, like in accounting, you know, right. or the IRS, like the IRS on, you know, if you have something, if it's 49 cents, well, you don't get that full. But if it's 51 cents, then you round it up.
5: Right.
15: Round it up. So
5: right.
15: we round it up. Right. It's for a good cause. You want to round up?
4: So 69% unfavorability rating for Fetterman with Democrats in Pennsylvania.
15: Yeah.
4: Only 20% favorable. Republicans, 79% favorable, 17% unfavorable, only 2%. Look, Democrats, 11% didn't know how to rate Fetterman. Only 2% didn't know or refused on Republicans. And again, 1% of Republicans in Pennsylvania who were polled said, "I don't know who he is." Independents.
15: You're either staunchly Republican or you're just not very aware of what's going on in your state.
4: So 54% of independents have a favorable view of Fetterman. 39% do not. Mm-hmm. Don't know. 4%. 3% of independents have never heard of him. So there you go.
15: All right.
4: So it's really pretty. When you look at it, that's really incredible. Votes, and I think safe to say, 85 to 90% of the time, Fetterman votes with the Democrats and only has a 20% favorability rating with Democrats, 79% favorability rating with Republicans, and 54 to 39%. So that's significant. That's a 15-point lead in independents. That wins you elections.
15: Yeah.
4: In a purple state. Now, whether that means they would vote for him on the Republican side instead of the Republican candidate, no way. He would lose.
15: Yeah.
4: He would lose.
15: Right. Yeah. You know, it is interesting to see it. I'm interested to see re-election numbers for him or his desire for re-election. His party, he knows is going bat soup crazy. If he's given it at least a full 90%, it's not a full, but he's given it pretty much, you know, 9 out of every 10 votes. If he's voting 90% of the time with this party, sorry, you're helping it happen. And he says it. He's been asked, I don't know how many times, are you going to change parties? No, I'm still liberal on a number of things. Well, and you're part of building it.
4: Yeah. I mean, so he would not win an election right now.
15: No.
4: He would be challenged in a primary and lose. Got a few more years.
15: Yeah.
4: But he would not win in a general election. And
15: no.
4: Republicans, I do not believe, would sit there and say, I mean, it would be interesting if he said, I'm going to become a Republican.
15: Yeah.
4: I still think he would be defeated in a primary.
15: Yeah, I think so because, well, I mean, it is Pennsylvania, but yes, I do believe he'd be defeated.
4: Yeah, you never know.
15: You know, it's could he get away with it? I think it's why he might get away with it, you know, for now on criticizing his own party on things like the anti-Semitism and, you know, mm-hmm. a number of things. But you can only get away with that for so long because even in a state like Pennsylvania, if the blue was going to rule, then the radicals are going to rule and your clock is ticking.
4: And as we all know, you have to hate Jews to be a Democrat.
15: Yes. Anti-Semitism is part of it.
4: Yeah. It's simply what's accepted now in the Democratic Party.
15: Yep.
4: All right. You ready? This is my favorite story of the day.
15: All right.
4: Because as I said yesterday, because it was not, we had cloud cover like 2 o'clock in the afternoon here for the first time. I don't remember the last time we had a cloudy day. And so it was like, this is great. And I went out and I 15-mile bike ride, which I could not have done the day before. It was wonderful. Late afternoon, jumped in the pool, and I was shivering because it was so dry. The air was so dry, and it was only probably like, I don't know, 98 or 99 or 100. Mm. And I went, I'm no longer a Buffalonian.
15: Yeah,
4: because well. I'm like, wow, it's very fallish out here today.
15: Right. Wait till the real stuff gets here.
4: And the thing is, too, a couple of the trees around me mm-hmm. are shedding their leaves because it's been so dang hot.
15: Yeah. In fact, it's typical in August, my seedless mulberry will start shedding leaves, and it doesn't matter how much water you give it. It just, that's what happens.
4: But this was just great. An article, Michael Brendan Doherty in National Review, The Meaning of Air Conditioning in France, mm. and talked about Marine Le Pen, the leader of France's National Rally Party, a descendant of the National Front, has been a political renovator. Her party, like other European formations with origins on the far right, has responded to anger and anxiety over the influx of Muslim immigrants by ditching open or covert anti-Semitism for something like the support of Jews and against the Muslim immigrants to their country.
15: Hmm.
4: Her latest renovation project is on the French home itself. She wants to give homes, along with schools and hospitals, air conditioning.
15: Yeah.
4: France has a air conditioning uptake rate of only 25%, half that of warmer but poorer Spain. Many Greens and ideological environmentalists opposed air conditioning itself, believing that it directly worsens climate change. But a record heat wave this summer has led to school shutdowns and a slowdown of life in France. Le Pen has proposed a big subsidized rollout, basically government-backed interstate free loans to help bring air conditioning to 40 million households, along with almost all public facilities. And he writes, I love this, I won't comment on the economics of this, government loans.
15: Yeah.
4: As I think the scheme is probably a little daft.
15: Probably.
4: But polls seem to show support for it, and I think it may inadvertently solve the real problem, which isn't economic. A combination of climate concerns and chauvinism towards the supposedly Philistine and reckless Americans who love their air conditioning. What he's saying is, in France, part of the hatred towards air conditioning is because it's their anti-American views.
15: Yeah.
4: And if America has air conditioning, we can't have it.
15: Oh, no, that's what I picked up on immediately. I thought, well, no, it's because we're the U.S.
4: But because of their feeling towards Americans who love AC, it leads some French people to feel that there's a social penalty for installing air conditioning in their homes.
15: Yeah.
4: Wow. Only 40 degrees Celsius weather seems to have moved people to relent.
15: Yeah. Well,
4: perhaps more important than the financial incentives is Le Pen's proposition of a new norm for all French society. She thereby removes some of the first mover problems in transforming the social climate of opinion on air conditioning itself. Air conditioning becomes normal. Everyone is doing it.
15: Mm.
4: It's not just for a few in the South and for those renting out their homes to American tourists. You won't be stigmatized for doing it.
15: Right.
4: God, I love this article. The whole building and every apartment is getting this. So it's not just on you. You're not weak or Americanized or selfish. Oh, my God.
15: I love it.
4: So they got this kind of guilt trip or
15: racism
4: towards Americans?
15: That's exactly what I picked up on right away. I thought it's because we're American. And there's no way you can do that. Because then I want to go further. Because today, right now, and during the World Cup, Trump was president. Trump is president of the U.S. The U.S. has air conditioning. If we have air conditioning, we become MAGA. I fully believe that's in play.
4: and they'll be the new MAGA movement in France. Make air conditioning great again.
15: Right. Exactly. And they can't do it. They just can't do it.
4: Wow.
15: They'd
4: By the way,
15: sweat it out.
4: To all the French over there, we also drink water.
15: That's right. Yeah, quit drinking so much wine. Maybe you'll feel a little more hydrated.
4: No, I'm saying they should stop drinking water.
15: Mm.
4: Since we drink water.
15: Oh, if we do anything.
4: Yeah, hey. we eat food and we drink water, we Americans do.
15: That's right. We also watch real football.
4: That's right.
15: Where you don't use your feet except for to run kick a goal.
4: Look, Americans have accepted, soccer. I wonder how much there is a hatred towards American sports like football or baseball because it is American.
15: Yeah,
4: we kid about soccer. I mean, I could care less.
15: What people like.
4: Yeah, you like what you like. It's like
15: if you want to like something that's stupid, that's up to you.
4: Right. I mean, we've always said it's the same.
15: I don't care.
4: We have fun because we know people are so sensitive about it. We like not just stabbing, but turning the knife.
15: Oh yeah.
4: But I could care less if you like soccer or not. It's a fine game. I watched the first American game, only one of them, but when they played somebody and beat them badly,
15: mm-hmm.
4: it was actually a lot of fun. I enjoyed it, but I don't view it as I hate soccer because I hate Europe.
15: Yeah, right. Exactly. Exactly.
4: Oh my God. That's great.
15: Yeah. But I do believe it's because we're American. All of it.
4: We're going to sweat our butts off because we hate Americans.
15: That's right. And by the way, we invented French fries.
4: We are Red Eye Radio.
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4: Here with everybody who is Eric Carly, and I'm Gary McNamara. Oh, one note to the president. Lake Ontario did not get its name from Ontario, Canada.
15: Right.
4: Lake Ontario.
15: Yeah.
4: I grew up right near there. Lake Ontario is from the Iroquois. And right. It means Shining Lake or Great Lake.
15: Yeah.
4: Yeah. Shining Lake. So, the Gulf of Mexico did get their name from Mexico. But it's not the same thing. Just there. And the other thing is, somebody just wrote, they go, well, it's too late now because the World Cup is over here and Europe has now seen the benefits of air conditioning. So
15: right.
4: It's too late.
15: Well, I mean, are we going to move to change Ontario, California? Are we going to, you know, are we going to be making all these changes and have any Canadian names whatsoever in the U.S.? I guess we'll start that.

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6: ABC News, I'm Dave Packer. We're learning more about the death of Dolly Parton. A publicist revealing late Tuesday that Parton died after bravely facing a brief battle with cancer. Fans visiting Nashville's Country Music Hall of Fame, where there is a Dolly Parton exhibit expressing their shock.
7: Always known her as a great musician, singer, actress. And after going to her exhibition here, I found out a lot more about what a generous, generous person she was. And what a friend of the state of Tennessee. How much she's actually done here.
6: Dolly Parton was 80. The U.S.-Canada trade war explodes immediately after President Trump hit Canada with 50% tariffs. Canada striking back, imposing new tariffs on 700 U.S. imports beginning in less than 2 weeks. In South Carolina, Senator Darlene Graham won a special primary Republican election to fill the seat of her brother, the late Senator Lindsey Graham, for a full term. This is ABC News. Bone dry conditions in the western U.S. fueling wildfire worries, including in Texas, where a fast-moving blaze is already causing problems. ABC's Melissa Adan.
8: West of Fort Worth, Texas, it's an all-out aerial assault on the out-of-control Ross Fire. The raging inferno going from 25 acres to more than 50,000 in less than a day. That's nearly 80 square miles, an area roughly the size of Baltimore. It's fueled by bone-dry brush and triple-digit temperatures that have plagued the West all summer. Outside Reno, firefighters are still trying to gain the upper hand on a fire that's forced tens of thousands to evacuate.
6: 22-year-old Zymir Hughes, a man believed to have terrorized Philadelphia residents while wearing a creepy mask, was taken into custody in Las Vegas by U.S. Marshals. Hughes is now being held in Clark County pending extradition to Pennsylvania, where he'll face charges including terroristic threats, harassment, and intimidation. Dave Packer, ABC News.
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23: Here's your News Talk 1310 KNOX forecast. Lows level off around 60. Overnight, under partly cloudy skies, northwest winds 8 to 15 miles an hour. Daytime highs approaching 78 Wednesday. Mainly sunny. Clear skies Wednesday night. Lows around 50. Lots of sunshine and dry Thursday. Clouds on the increase by Friday. Upper 70s Thursday. Low 80s by Friday. I'm meteorologist Megan Mulford on News Talk 1310 KNOX. Currently, it's 64 degrees.
0: Now, it's Red Eye Radio. Gary McNamara and Eric Harley talk about everything from politics to social issues and news of the day. 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
24: 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He is Eric Harley and I'm Gary McNamara.
1: By the way, feeling very old. 50 years ago yesterday, the Boston album came out. I saw that yesterday, and I went, damn.
2: Yeah. I was listening to Long Time on the way in, not tonight, but last night. I just turned over. I was just scanning through, and it was on. And I cranked it, and I just thought, you know, the one thing about, like, Tom Scholz, unbelievable innovator, far left guy, but unbelievable innovator, and he got a sound. He got the sound out of his band that nobody really could get. It was this full sound. And if you were in that era when that album came out, it just ruled. Everybody, yeah. Everybody, the intro to that song, Long Time, is one of the best things to learn as a musician, and one of the first things I learned as when I started playing bass.
1: Watch the Lexington Lab Band cover of that song. Yeah. Mind-boggling how they do it, because their camera work is just absolutely perfect. Yeah. Another thing in music that I don't know why I didn't know it. Yeah. I had no idea that Dolly Parton wrote the Whitney Houston.
2: Oh yeah.
1: Hit.
2: Yeah. I will always love you.
1: I had no idea until 2 days ago.
2: Well, you know, she first recorded it.
1: Oh, I know. Yeah. She first, but I had no idea she wrote it and recorded it. I don't know why. It just, and 2 days ago, I mean, when it was coming out that she was, you know, sick.
2: Yeah.
1: It just came up, I think, in my algorithms of YouTube, because I just, you know, I love YouTube Shuffle. I'm doing show prep, sitting there on my recliner, you know, doing, and all of a sudden, it's like, oh, this thing on Dolly Parton. And that's where she said that, it was funny. She's laughing. She's joking. She goes, I wrote the song. I performed the song. And she goes, but Whitney Houston, she owns that song.
2: Well, you know, we said that about Johnny Cash when he did the Nine Inch Nails song, Hurt.
1: Hurt, yeah.
2: I wasn't ever a huge Nine Inch Nails fan. But when Johnny Cash sang that song, and it was a ballad, and Rick, the producer, I'm blanking on his last name, told him, you know, he kept sending it to Johnny Cash saying, you need to do the song. And Johnny was like, no. He goes, no, you got to do this song. And so he finally, he got someone to play the version, basically a sample of what, you know, how it would be played. And he was like, okay, well, we'll give it a shot. But when Johnny starts with I hurt myself today to see if I still feel. I remember being in my truck going, I think we're going to have to pull over. I'm just, this is painful because, you know, my dad was going through some things at the time, and this was years ago. My dad was, you know, he's still alive at 93, but my dad was going through some things at that time. And so I just, it was like, oh my gosh. And he owned that. When Whitney Houston's song, version of, they were going to do a different song, for a movie. And they decided to send I Will Always Love You to Kevin Costner for the movie The Bodyguard. And he loved it. And it was like, yeah, but, you know, it's got to be updated, and clearly it's going to have to be Whitney who sings it. So my music director at the radio station I worked at said, I want you to come in here. He brought me into the production room, and he says, don't look. So he puts the CD in the CD player. For those under 90, a CD stands for compact disc. It's how we used to listen to music. So he puts the CD in the CD player. And it starts cold. If I, in Whitney's voice, of course, and I paused it and I told him. And he was also on the air 7 to midnight. And for those that in Top 40 Radio, 7 to midnight was when all the kids listened. And I said, play this song at the top of the hour, every hour tonight. And I'm telling you, your phones will burn all night long. That song just skyrocketed. And, you know, the background on the song is pretty interesting. She was leaving the Porter Wagoner show. And she had been on that show for about 5 years or so. But she knew that if I'm, she said, I got to do my own thing.
1: We're talking
2: Dolly Parton.
1: Dolly, not
2: yeah,
1: Whitney.
2: Yeah, right. No, Whitney was never on the Porter Wagoner show.
1: Right.
2: I know that. She probably was fully aware of him and, but they were very close and they, you know, always sang together. Porter Wagoner and Dolly, that was, you know, back in, back in the day, that was, you know, they were like a, you know, it was a real duo, them working together. But she wanted to leave, and Porter didn't take it well. So she thought, well, I'll do what I do best. I'll write a song. And she went into his office, and she sang that song. And he stopped, and he said, that's the best song you've ever written. And I'll tell you what, we'll work this out with your contract if you let me produce that song. Because this song has to be heard. And then the rest is history, and then she made over $10 million with the Whitney Houston version, decided to take that money and invest it into a bank, which was part of a shopping center being built in a predominantly black neighborhood in Nashville. She felt that would be a tribute to Whitney, and that's what she did with the money because of what you said. She felt like, wow, that song wasn't really mine. It was Whitney's. And then in the end, she also said to the listeners, well, it wasn't recently, but later she said, you know, really that song belongs to the, like all songs, great songs, belongs to the people because it, you know, takes on a different meaning maybe for everybody. For me, it's always about Whitney Houston and my time in radio when that song was number one for, I don't know, it seems like 12 years, but it was number one for the longest time. Set all these records. And that movie, The Bodyguard, I think probably did better because, A, Whitney Houston was in it, also that song carried.
1: I've never seen it.
2: Yeah, it's actually a very good song, movie. Yeah, Ralph Waite from The Waltons is in it.
1: Oh, wow.
2: It's actually a very good movie. Wow. It's a, you know, kind of an action movie and, of course, you know, Kevin Costner playing her bodyguard. She's a pop artist, you know, and that kind of thing. So, you know, with Whitney Houston's death, there was, you know, a great deal of sadness and everything else. And Dolly had always been one of these people where you never really saw her have any grief toward anyone. She never really disliked anyone. She seemingly loved everyone. And she was always, you know, perky and the whole thing. And she never, in fact, never backed down. Her critics, you know, she's all hair and makeup. But if you listen to her music, there was a thing several years ago that started on the internet. And it was the song Jolene. Miley Cyrus, by the way, does a unbelievable version of that song. But Jolene, they put on the internet, someone put it, and instead of playing it at 45, they slowed it down to 33. And it was a male voice. It was kind of odd for those of us who grew up listening to that song, hearing it, but it's much slower, but it sounded like a guy singing that song. And of course, the lyrics, you know, I guess in today's world, there's nothing wrong with that. It's, I guess, acceptable. But it, you know, kind of took on this thing. But as, you know, Dolly kind of, in those years where she would appear on The Tonight Show and everything else, and she would appear on a lot of shows over the years, then she started doing acting, you know, 9 to 5,
1: Dabney Coleman.
2: Steel Magnolias.
1: Dabney Coleman. Yeah. I'm sorry. The 9 to 5. That was,
2: I mean, that was a fun movie.
1: It was a fun, it really was.
2: Steel Magnolias. Not my thing.
1: Yeah, never seen it.
2: It's hard for me to watch. It's a very sad movie. I mean, it's a really sad movie, but it was huge. Massive, massive, massive movie. And I did watch it. You know, I mean, I have a wife and three daughters and now six granddaughters. So I don't get to use the remote control ever in my house. But no, it was really well done. Very well done. And you look at the things that she did, that Dolly Parton did over her life, and she just kind of poured herself into it. And when she had the wherewithal to say, you know, I need to, because Porter Wagoner brought her up on stage. He was the one that introduced her to the world. And back then when that happened, those artists like Porter Wagoner kind of took ownership with it. Hank Snow was another artist that would do that. If he took you on tour, which he did with Elvis, and he would get upset sometimes because Elvis would show up late and end up, you know, then the show has to start on time, according to Hank Snow. And if Elvis showed up late, he ended up being the headliner. And that was not the case for the tour. This is very early in Elvis's career, and that only happened a couple of times. But those types of artists took ownership in introducing, you know, I remember Diana Ross introduces the Jackson 5, mm-hmm. you know, and that kind of thing. Those artists back then took ownership in that. I mean, Gene Simmons talks about discovering Van Halen. He doesn't really take ownership, but he talks about the first time he saw the band and said, oh my gosh, these guys got to do something. And so he was part of, you know, their really mm-hmm. relaunching on a huge scale. But for her to have the wherewithal at that time, be 5 years into it and have a good gig and then say, no, I've got to go out on my own, was one of those decisions where when you look back on it now, it's like, well, she was always going to be that independent,

0: as we all know, were just absolutely legendary. But she had this, she was an American superstar that you did not view as a superstar. There isn't anybody out there that would think that if I met Dolly Parton, it wouldn't be a great experience at that point.
1: Right.
0: And that she wouldn't be just totally genuine and how you doing and laughing. And I know a lot of radio people that met her and they said she was exactly like that. She
1: was that was just, who she was.
0: She was all, you know, she was just that way. And the way that she, you know, she had crossover music, but it didn't matter. You know, we're talking, you know, country and pop and all that.
1: Right.
0: Not maybe heavy metal, but the fact is there isn't, well, definitely not heavy metal, but there isn't, I don't think.
1: That was Pat Boone.
0: Yeah, exactly. I don't think there was that anybody disliked her.
1: No, they didn't.
0: She knew.
1: Yeah.
0: She understood, you know, what an entertainer is and an entertainer is. What basically it was, I just have to be me. I have to be me with my sense of humor, with my music and everything. And on the, I saw when they remember the Kenny Rogers tribute that was on.
1: Yeah.
0: And it was just, you know, when they were, you know, talking about how, remember how they, I don't know if people remember, you know, if you're our age, yes. Remember the Kenny Rogers, Dolly Parton tours, how big they were?
1: Oh, no, they were. It was
0: unbelievable.
1: Yeah, no, they really were. And you know, the stories go on and on. What for me was really great to watch was in later years, I'd say over the last maybe 10 to 15 years, her catalog of music started getting the more of the respect that it deserved because her image. And because she was so bubbly and she would always have fun when she was sitting on the couch with Johnny or whatever it was, you know, that kind of was the first image that people had. But if you take all of that away and you look at her body of work that she leaves behind now.
0: Superb.
1: It's not, I mean, if you listen to Jolene, wow. It's just, to me, it's one of my favorite songs ever. And when Miley Cyrus saw her saw Dolly Parton as a mentor, and she really did it as a tribute. She recorded that song as a tribute. And you think about Miley Cyrus and you talk about image versus substance. Miley Cyrus is a very good singer artist. You know, the whole Wrecking Ball thing and the crazy stuff that she's done. I can't explain that part of it. But you talk about someone who, with Dolly, it's, someone said this, I think it was a guest on Rick Beato's channel on YouTube. And they said, for guitarists, right? Because there's so many YouTube guitarists now. And they're great. They're unbelievable players. Here's the thing. You can play Eruption. But can you write Eruption? And that's the difference, I think, with music. You look at someone who she created, Dolly Parton created an incredible library of songs.
0: She's tremendous.
1: And that's the difference is can you write that? Can you make a connection with people that are even maybe not listeners of your genre.
0: Yes.
1: And she did.
0: She could. By the way, that bluegrass band that I love from Branson, the Petersons, do an absolutely kick posterior version of Jolene.
1: Yeah.
0: Ellen
1: yeah.
0: Peterson does it. I think
1: yeah,
0: that's
1: I've seen
0: got,
1: that. Yeah.
0: I think it's got like 30 million views.
1: Yeah.
0: It's just tremendous. But one thing I have to say, because you said you were never a fan of, Trent Reznor's,
1: Nine Inch Nails.
0: Nine Inch Nails.
1: Yeah.
0: But remember, the greatest lyrics about liberals ever in Head Like a Hole. Bow down before the one you serve. You're going to get what you deserve.
1: Oh, yeah, yeah, yeah. He's a great writer. Yeah.
0: We are Red Eye Radio.
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9: We are Red Eye Radio. He is Eric Harley, and I'm Gary McNamara. You know, you just know. I remember when Robin Williams died. I was at a baseball game, a minor league baseball game in Buffalo, and they got a great stadium. There's probably 15,000 people in there. And I remember seeing it on my phone. I went, "Oh no! Wow, Robin Williams died." And everybody at that point were they all you could see it move through the stadium. You could actually see like a roll, everybody turning their head and talk. You could see that movement like within 30 seconds it happening. I thought the same thing on social media yesterday. It just exploded.
10: Well, I'll remember it.
9: She was loved.
10: I just got in my car to run some errands, my truck, and I was sitting there and I looked down at my phone. I just started my truck. I sat out there for probably 25 minutes before I left.
9: Yeah, she was loved. Is loved.
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17: Here's your News Talk 1310 KNOX forecast. Lows level off around 60. Overnight, under partly cloudy skies, northwest winds 8 to 15 miles an hour. Daytime highs approaching 78 Wednesday. Mainly sunny. Clear skies Wednesday night. Lows around 50. Lots of sunshine and dry Thursday. Clouds on the increase by Friday. Upper 70s Thursday. Low 80s by Friday. I'm meteorologist Megan Mulford on News Talk 1310 KNOX. Currently, it's 64 degrees.
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9: And he is Eric Harley, and I'm Gary McNamara. 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Coming up here in just a little bit. This is just a great story. It's a story that's not getting a lot of publicity, but it's something that I saw yesterday and I went, it's perfect. Coming up in just 1 minute.
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9: Just love this story. The Commonwealth of Massachusetts is in hot water as a prolonged legal battle revealed the state has ignored its own policies to limit emissions tied to climate change.
10: Yeah.
9: But that's not the story. The story is how it was discovered. The state sued ExxonMobil over claims it misled the public and investors about the energy company's hydrocarbon burning policies.
10: Yeah.
9: Right? We all know
10: Oh, yeah. Yeah. Yeah, huge thing.
9: Right. States and local governments across the country have sought large damages in recent years from energy companies over alleged ties to climate change,
10: yeah.
9: as if they're mobsters.
10: Yeah, right.
9: Hey.
10: Yeah.
0: Hey, you know what? We could start drilling for oil. You know, there's probably a lot of money in that over there, Shamrock.
9: Alleged ties to climate change. I like it, using my character's name, Shamrock.
10: Exactly.
0: You live in Texas, Shamrock. Get us in the oil game, would you?
9: Now, the beautiful thing is, now, we all knew that happened. I mean, we've talked about that before. However, ExxonMobil is initiated a counter lawsuit that requested public records from the state's database on initiatives to reduce greenhouse gas emissions. The public records revealed Massachusetts agencies never complied with their own 2017 law calling for cuts to emissions produced by state-owned vehicles. The agencies with at least 30 or more passenger vehicles were called to reduce pollution from the vehicles by a certain amount each year. The Massachusetts Department of Environmental Protection never received confirmation of agency compliance or reports following up on the policy's environmental impact.
10: Yeah, right.
9: I just love that. I just saw that and go, okay, that's a story off the beaten track that really isn't getting a lot of publicity.
10: And yeah.
9: We got to make sure that we cover.
10: Well, you know, it's if you're going to make that case, then you would have to make the case that every user of any petroleum product, which is pretty much everyone, you know, with the exception of maybe some isolated tribes of indigenous people in the Amazon, everyone else, they would be the exception. By the way, they would be the only ones not in the lawsuit, because it would be the users, right? You know, this is the one thing, and I think George W. Bush even used this term, our addiction to oil. Stop it. First of all, it tells me you know nothing about addiction. Also, that's not addiction when it works. When it's actually usable. If you don't want to use petroleum products, don't. There's probably a little space in the Amazon where you could go live. But I don't, that's not up to me. You can vote with your dollar. Now you can ride a bicycle. Oh, wait, there's petroleum products in the tires. You could, maybe decide that you're going to, now, you go make sure if you're going to do this, if you're going to be true blue about this, you're going to have to get a list of all the petroleum products ever made or what we use on a regular basis, and you'd probably be surprised. You're going to find yourself in a place where, oh, wait, no, I rely on this, and it does work. But if you choose to live that life and say, I'm going to be petroleum free, you have a right to do that. That's great. Go for it. Be completely off the grid and wear potato sacks for clothes. I don't care. That's your choice to do that. But this entire thing, you know, of suing companies because, well, they're responsible. They knowingly did this. They knowingly did that. And then you got to get it all the way to the end users. You and I have talked over the years of these activists who go to these, that would get in their cars and drive to these protests against oil companies.
9: Yeah.
10: And then they would get in their cars and drive back to where they lived. And I thought to myself, you know, it's the hypocrisy knows no end. But it's not just the hypocrisy, as we pointed out during the COVID years. They don't buy the science. What this is an effort to chip away at two things. fundamentally the Constitution of the U.S., but also capitalism and take ownership of companies, take control, more control of companies, and drive them to their knees. And Obama said it. Under my plan of cap and trade, electricity rates would necessarily skyrocket. But forget what I say about coal, whether it's good or bad. I will force those operations to retrofit their outfits, their operations, and they will pass those costs on to the consumers, and it will bankrupt them. He promised to bankrupt the coal industry.
9: Right. It's what, you know, and that's the, and we have stated this, that, you know, people look and go, well, you know, Obama was actually quite moderate. He wasn't. I mean, the whole radical transgender movement came right from Obama.
10: Yes.
9: That started with Obama. He's the one.
10: Yep.
9: Through his Justice Department and Education Department, changed the meaning of biological female.
10: Yeah.
9: In Title IX. He is the one that started the misogyny that you see today that's now mainstream mm-hmm. in the Democratic Party. On identity politics, he's the one that created the cop hatred.
10: Right.
9: He's the one that really marketed it and took it to that next level. And when it comes to, again, the radical environmental movement, he is the one that actually said before he was elected, my goal is to skyrocket electricity prices. Now, you take that from 2008 and you come to now, 18 years later in New York, you have the climate change laws. And Hochul, even though she's in favor of them, realizes the prices are killing them. This is what happens
10: right
9: when you enact these socialist policies and these regulatory policies, eventually is going to be pushed back from the public. So she went and she proclaimed, we can't do this. Electricity prices are going through the roof. This could hurt us. And the legislature came back to her, the Democrats in the legislature, and said, no, we're not going to change it. It's the electricity prices are supposed to skyrocket. Mm-hmm. Democrats in New York, Democrats in California, Democrats across the nation want higher prices.
10: Mm-hmm.
9: They want them.
10: Yeah.
9: They want high energy prices.
10: Oh, yeah.
9: That has been their goal. And so, yeah, you know, I hear all the time, well, you know, this race is getting closer. You know, with Hochul there, you know, for November,
10: mm-hmm.
9: She's probably going to win. You know, mm-hmm. Republican taking it, probably not going to happen.
10: Mm-hmm.
9: It's what they like, and you saw it in New York City.
10: Mm-hmm.
9: New York City said no.
10: Right.
9: We wish to go bat soup crazy.
10: Yep.
9: We wish to skyrocket prices. I mean, how stupid is it? Instead of just saying, okay, who's poor? You're going to have vouchers to these private supermarkets.
10: Right.
9: The idiots, communist, and I'm sorry, this is idiocy. There's no other word for it. And that's why I get so passionate when it's just so idiotic. I'm not angry. It's just, it's mind-boggling.
10: Right.
9: That, okay, let's create supermarkets where the startup costs are five times greater than a regular private supermarket. Let's have just some items that will put below market price, but they're just below market price because we're subsidizing it with other people's money. And oops, the bodegas and other supermarkets are not going to complain. Well, then we need to come up with a way to give them cash in order to survive the damage that we're doing by skyrocketing the cost. Because you're skyrocketing the cost of food in New York City.
10: Right.
9: And Democrats go, this is a great idea.
10: Yeah.
9: Yay, we love this. This is great. It's pure insanity.
10: Well, it is insanity. You know, if you look at what the private sector has done in bringing costs down, you see the big pharma companies going to retail, and retail actually reached out to them also at one point. And we saw the $4 prescriptions that continue today. For I don't know how many prescriptions they're up to now, and that's actually expanding, right? And because the private sector knows, look, you got to be a good steward. There has to be offerings, and if people are looking for leave, you also have to be competitive. To stay in business, you got to be competitive. And if this were, you know, my approach, and I were the mayor of New York City, you would come up with a plan, and we talked about this. This is why we talked about it. You have those vouchers. Basically, it would be city-type food stamps, but vouchers for anywhere you want to shop. But also, I would work with companies like Ibotta and the modern, and because everything is done electronically now, the modern apps that offer coupons on things, and those coupons would automatically be loaded on your voucher. So if anything has a coupon, it would automatically, because with those apps, you actually as a user have to go in and select which of those items you want to buy and do that. This would be automatic. I would work with those. GoodRx is this version in right now in pharmacies, because GoodRx now shows up. Pharmacies are very good about finding discounts. If it's even my pharmacist finds discounts where it's better to use GoodRx than my company provided insurance. And so the point being is it's very easy in today's world. If that's your goal, if you wanted to give out something and provide benefits, forget the infrastructure, work with the private sector to do it, and then just give them the vouchers. But that's not what they're looking to do.
9: No, it's completely, it makes everything more expensive. And what they focus on is, yeah, but these items are 30% less for the people that actually buy them. And now there's going to be no ID required. You can come from anywhere. There's going to be no judgment on what your salary is, whether you're rich or poor. Anybody can buy it. It is doomed to failure, and the cost is way above what the private sector could do. But all they focus is on, yes, but because we subsidize it, because other people will pay for it, you can get these particular essentials. Some people can cheaper. We don't know who those people are, whether they're in our city, whether they're rich, whether they're poor, whether they're actually going to, black market entrepreneurs. They're going to take it and sell it on the street. We don't care. I mean, it's a complete
10: loss
9: mess.
10: Prevention hasn't even been discussed in this whole thing.
9: No.
10: And they will have to deal with it like any other retailer.
9: We are Red Eye Radio.
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25: 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Wozvik in, fires and scores! Justin Wozvik, far down goal on the takeaway. 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

0: We are Red Eye Radio. He is Eric Harley, and I'm Gary McNamara. So, Darlene Graham winning in South Carolina. Interesting. You know, everyone knows, every Republican knows that the answer that she gave on Taiwan was horrible.
1: Yeah,
0: is it the fact, and I don't know, I mean, I don't live in South Carolina. If I lived, a lot of these races, as I said, you get a feel for it when you live in the state.
1: Yeah, sure.
0: You know, as to what's going on. Did she win? Because that was a horrible answer. Norman is a conservative, you know that, but are they looking just for the win? We need the name recognition, will get us the win, and we need the win.
1: Mm-hmm.
0: Remember, this is a primary where you have loyal Republican voters.
1: Right.
0: It is not the widespread voters out there. Is that what they were thinking? Because they know the weakness of that answer. That was horrible, and they let that pass.
1: Yeah, they did. Sometimes emotion wins in election cycles. Maybe that's what went on.
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9: ABC News, I'm Dave Packer. Canada is issuing a series of retaliatory tariffs on U.S. imports. It's in response to the 50% tariffs that the Trump administration has imposed on Canadian goods coming into the U.S. Ontario Premier Doug Ford says the auto industry would be hurt the most by tariffs.
10: We're the number one customer. We buy 400% more autos than any other country. So I think we need to come up with a fair and balanced deal. We aren't enemies. We're the closest allies and friends for the last 200 years.
11: Southern Command says a U.S. task force struck another speedboat in the Caribbean that it says was involved in narco trafficking. Senator Darlene Graham, who was appointed to the seat following Lindsey Graham's death as the projected winner of Tuesday's South Carolina Republican primary runoff, setting her up to take her late brother's spot on the November ballot. Her publicist revealing late Tuesday that country music icon Dolly Parton died after bravely facing a brief battle with cancer. She was 80. This is ABC News. A troubling new study on pro football players and devastating brain injuries. ABC Steve Osunsumi.
12: Scientists are estimating that at least 25% of nearly 900 NFL players who died between 2016 and 2021 were sick with CTE, the degenerative brain disease caused by repetitive hits. But their bigger warning comes after looking at the actual brains of 338 of those players donated by their families to the scientists. 93.2% were positive for CTE.
11: The National Football League has responded to the findings, saying they, quote, continuously strive to make the game of football safer, including by implementing strategies to reduce concussions and head impacts. A case police are calling an unimaginable tragedy out of Billings, Montana. A man killed 8 of his relatives, including 4 children, while they gathered for dinner. Police say the man later set the home on fire before killing himself with a self-inflicted gunshot wound. Dave Packer, ABC News.
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4: Here's your News Talk 1310 KNOX forecast. Lows level off around 60. Overnight, under partly cloudy skies, northwest winds 8 to 15 miles an hour. Daytime highs approaching 78 Wednesday. Mainly sunny. Clear skies Wednesday night. Lows around 50. Lots of sunshine and dry Thursday. Clouds on the increase by Friday. Upper 70s Thursday. Low 80s by Friday. I'm meteorologist Megan Mulford on News Talk 1310 KNOX. Currently, it's 64 degrees.
5: Now, it's Red Eye Radio. Gary McNamara and Eric Harley talk about everything from politics to social issues and news of the day. 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
6: All across America, we are Red Eye Radio. He is Eric Harley and I'm Gary McNamara. Hi! You know, we had cloud cover yesterday. It was great. It was like the first time.
7: I thought we were having an eclipse or something. I freaked out.
6: We had cloud cover, and it was my lawn, because it Tuesdays is when Tuesdays and Fridays.
7: Yeah,
6: you know, we're always under water restrictions in the town that I live in.
7: Right.
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7: Right.
6: So it becomes something you can't miss.
7: What if you identify as somebody who's always lives in Tuesday and Fridays?
6: Well, the thing is, I don't want to identify as odd. I want to be even. They said, no, you're odd, so you got to identify.
7: Yeah, that's
6: so
7: true.
6: That was the problem there. But my lawn is, except for one part in the back, which really is the easement, which is like it's slanted down.
7: Mm-hmm.
6: And so water runs right off. There's just a small area there that's brown. The rest of it, yesterday I went, summer's over.
7: Yeah,
6: because I went out in the afternoon, just to, like 4 o'clock, just to swim a couple of laps in the pool. It felt cold.
7: Yeah,
6: it was 100 degrees. It felt cold.
7: Dry air evaporating that water very quickly. That's evaporative cooling right there.
6: Yeah, yeah. That's the whole concept of a swamp cooler, isn't it?
7: Mm-hmm.
6: And so it was just a weird day. But I went, wow, the lawn's green. I walked the lawn like, well, there's no. Now, when I cut it probably Thursday, the top of it, just because it's, you know, because it's still going to be 100, 101 out, but it's not going to be 110.
7: Mm-hmm.
6: You know, there still may be some stress, you know, on the grass.
7: Yeah, if it's not a shaded area, if it gets sun, there are two spots in my lawn that get sun 100% of the day. I don't know how, but it's getting sun right now. And I don't know how it works, but there are two spots. And the problem with, and we've had actually a fairly nice breeze. The breeze has been great, actually. Not high winds, but a nice breeze.
6: Oh, wonderful.
7: But that's like a low level blow dryer on your lawn the whole time. That's basically what that is. And I kind of knew this. But I read recently again that the best time to cut your lawn, like when we're going through a stretch of what we do. Now, listen, if you live out in Arizona or parts of Nevada, you don't have to cut your rocks. Okay. So you just wait until the fall. You can cut your rocks then. They have stone lawns out there. which actually probably would be pretty, in parts of New Mexico, same thing. That would probably be pretty cool. But they say that if you cut it in the evening, which, by the way, is you've just peaked at the hottest part of the day, but as the sun, you know, if you've got enough time to cut it, as the sun starts to go down, there's less stress on the grass, and then you can cool it off by watering after you cut it. But really, there's nothing you can do if there's that sun exposure, because it won't matter. The top of the lawn is just gonna burn. That's the way it's gonna. When you run, I don't know how many days we've had at 100 or above, but it's been, you know, a month.
6: Yeah, I haven't had rain since, I don't know, maybe like July 20th.
7: Oh yeah, I haven't had any rain.
6: Now there's been spots of rain. Thought I was gonna get some yesterday, but it was great because I actually went out, and to me, this is fall. The cloud cover was so great yesterday. I rode the bike. I rode 15 miles, you know, mm-hmm. at 11 o'clock that, mm-hmm. believe me, I would not have done the day before. Mm-hmm. And so that was just, it was wonderful. I got all my exercise in and all that. But I looked at it when I went out in the late afternoon and did a few laps in the pool. I went, it's fall. To me, it's because the sun's a little bit, I can tell it's a little bit lower in the sky. Mm-hmm. I went, it's fall. Okay. And that's the weirdest thing growing up in Buffalo, that somebody who grew up in Buffalo, where the temperature probably now is 75 degrees, 75 to 80 there, mm-hmm. you know, but it could be 100 degrees. And I'm like, okay, that's now my definition of fall. But mm-hmm. let's get to, the whole tariff thing. It's really interesting, the whole Canada thing. I find it just fascinating because everybody seems to be off the topic. Mm-hmm. You know, it's like, well, these tariffs are justified because Canada is socialist, blah, blah, blah, blah, blah, blah, blah, blah, blah. And our point has always been, let's look at the economics of it. And we live in a day and age when if you're a Republican, there's a certain level of populist Republican, just like there is a socialist Democrat that believes that you can manipulate an economy to success,
7: right,
6: by doing the things that you wish to do.
7: Mm-hmm.
6: And, you know, what we have seen in the whole tariff thing and what was promised did not come true. Right. I just saw the latest Federal Reserve analysis of the tariffs.
7: Mm-hmm.
6: Let me just see if it was specifically. Well, I'll go look at that here in a little bit. We'll get to that in a little bit because I have to put it's on my phone, so I don't want to be doing that when I'm on the air.
7: Mm.
6: But when you look at, you know, one of the reasons we have to do this is because all this has to be done because we're failing.
7: Yeah.
6: Right?
7: Right.
6: The whole thing is we're failing. Things are not working correctly.
7: Mm-hmm.
6: The economy has failed us.
7: Mm-hmm.
6: Capitalism has failed us.
7: Mm-hmm.
6: Is that true?
7: No.
6: Is any of that true at all? What are the statistics? All right. We brought this to you the other day because the whole thing is if you're going to manipulate an economy, it has to be based on that the economy has failed the people, that people have fallen behind. Great article written again, National Review. Michael Strain goes right into it. Critics argue that liberalism has not delivered broad-based prosperity. Both the president, the vice president, and Democrats are selling the same thing. Now, they're going about it differently, degrees of what they wish to do,
7: mm-hmm.
6: but they're both selling it that it has failed, and that's why we need to change it. Critics argue that liberalism has not delivered broad-based prosperity. An attack can be convincingly defended against in the comfortable language of statistics and quantitative analysis. But their critique goes further, asserting that free markets and capitalism is morally corrosive. That's the second part of it. This critique, too, is off base. On the former, here we go. The free enterprise system has delivered employment opportunities and rising wages, living standards, and wealth. The rate at which people ages 25 to 54 participate in the workforce is, these are all from government statistics, workforce is currently higher than it was at the onset of the 2008 financial crisis or the COVID-19 pandemic before that happened. Adjusted for inflation, the average wages for non-supervisory workers. That's the working person, right?
8: Yep.
6: The one both parties are trying to hit.
8: Yep.
6: The average wages for non-supervisory workers has increased 41% over the last 3 decades. Mm. Real median household income grew by 39% from 1994 to 2024, the most recent year that's available. Real household income for the bottom 20% has increased by 80% from 1990 to 2022, the last year data is available, after just adjusting for inflation, taxes, and transfer payments.
7: Hmm.
6: Again, real household income for the bottom 20% has increased 80% from 1990 to 2022. After adjusting for inflation, taxes, and transfer payments, the inflation-adjusted wealth of families in the bottom 25% has tripled from 1989 to 2022, which again is the last year that data is available from the United States government. On a consumption basis, well over 20% of households were in poverty in the 1960s compared to 1% today.
7: Hmm.
6: Now, what has caused an increase in prices over the last few years? As we mentioned on yesterday's show.
7: Well, how far back you want to go? It's a combination of tariffs and the inflation created by...
6: Well, no, I'm going back to basically over the, you know, since COVID,
7: mm-hmm.
6: when we have seen when inflation has hit this.
7: That's government spending.
6: Government spending caused it.
7: Mm-hmm.
6: When you look at the 2008-2009 economic crisis, government caused it.
7: Yep.
6: Government getting it. Socialism caused it. Pseudo government private agencies where government again, controlling more of the capital in the housing market and attempting to manipulate the housing market is what caused everything that happened. 2008-2009 would not have happened without government intervention and Fannie Mae and Freddie Mac. Private banks would have never taken the risk if they didn't have to in order to compete with those pseudo government agencies of Fannie Mae and Freddie Mac that still exist today, that should not exist. They should not exist at all. And if you look at what has happened when it comes to, since COVID, massive government spending, massive government infusion to buy its own debt, printing money, buying our own debt. All of these things that we're doing to manipulate an economy to success instead of just leaving the damn thing alone. Well, if we leave it alone, things could happen. Look at what's happening now. And when you look at, for example, tariffs, you can see the line on tariffs when they peaked last year at basically 12% rate,
7: mm-hmm, mm-hmm.
6: and now we're down to 7%. You can look at the graph, and it is incredible how the increase in manufacturing, as soon as it started coming down, the increase in manufacturing started going up and job creation started going up. When it was going up, it went down.
7: Yeah.
6: When right. the tariff rate went down, the manufacturing went up. We pay right now. Let me see. See here, Americans now pay 75% more for aluminum than the rest of the world and 64% more for steel, which means what? You can't export.
7: Right.
6: You can't produce things in the United States to export to the rest of the world if your base price is 75% higher for aluminum and 64% for

0: president does believe that he can manipulate an economy to success through tariffs.
1: Yeah.
0: On one hand. On the other hand, that he has taken off regulations.
1: Yeah.
0: He doesn't want to micromanage in those cases.
1: Well, he also puts exemptions in on tariffs.
0: Well, yeah.
1: Temporary ground beef exemption, the 200-plus food products that they put exemptions on in December. And so, and they stated in December, and they stated with the ground beef, it will save families money.
0: I had a guy who wrote me that very upset at me. For my attitude and my loudness, which is the frustration of the president when it comes to the, you know, the, what he did with the beef stuff. Because right. That was just mind boggling. I mean, it was just, I don't think I got loud about that. It was more laughing because he basically said, okay, we want foreign manufacturers to dump their beef at below market prices in the United States. And it's the complete opposite of what he has been promoting. Mm-hmm. He's all over the place here. Mm-hmm. The guy said he was very upset at me for my tone, even though in the end we are right. He actually wrote that. Even though in the end you are right on all of this, he didn't like my tone.
1: Yeah.
0: I was like, my God. I mean, it's like, what's wrong with people?
1: Well, it's a very simple equation. My question is, why aren't more people outraged about it?
0: Yeah.
1: Or is it a quiet outrage? Are they not willing to vocalize, which by the way, if you're not willing to vocalize and you have the opportunity to do that, you're not forced to. That's your choice. But the more people who do that, who sit silent when they know something is wrong, then the more we should expect those wrong things to be the rule of the day. We should expect that those types of policies are going to be the policies we live under for generations.
0: And I infuriate, you know, we infuriate people when we say, look, the president lied on tariffs when he said that foreign manufacturers paid them and Bessent was out there saying, no, they don't.
1: Right.
0: We all know the American public pays for it now.
1: Yeah.
0: We all know. Yeah. Why did the president lie?
1: Well, because he wanted people to think that.
0: Why did he want people to think that? Why would you do, why not just tell the American public the truth? He was out there last week saying, well, you're all willing to pay extra for gasoline as long as we can take down Iran.
1: Well, no, he said that about tariffs. People are willing to pay extra.
0: Yeah.
1: People want to pay extra. And it's great because we have all this money coming in. Well, conservatives don't look at this as a positive when the federal government is saying we're doing things to create more revenue.
0: And when Bessent was saying the American public already had the money, the Treasury Department had it, so we had it. And it's like, stop it. Because Bessent has been telling the truth on tariffs.
1: Right.
0: Then he decided not to tell the truth.
1: Right.
0: If it's in your wallet, it's different than being in the Treasury Department.
1: Right.
0: Don't do that. We are Red Eye Radio.
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3: The extreme heat of the past month over much of the nation's southern tier reflected in consecutive days of triple-digit heat in some areas. Now this week in several parts of the region, according to USDA meteorologist Brad Rippey,
4: we are seeing temperatures backing down just ever so slightly early this week.
3: However, the high-pressure ridge is expected to re-strengthen by this weekend.
4: And temperatures across the south-central United States will start climbing back into the 100 to even 105 to locally 110-degree range.
3: That means continued impact, such as heat stress on cattle and reduced soil moisture affecting crops.
4: The further east you move, though, we have seen some tempering of that heat by afternoon thunderstorms, and the coverage of the thunderstorms has actually expanded a bit this week, but unfortunately, just only so much you can do when those temperatures are climbing into the high 90s to low 100s. Afternoon thunderstorms are providing limited relief, but overall, we continue to lose ground.
3: Abrad Bain reporting for the U.S. Department of Agriculture in Washington, D.C.
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18: He's Eric Cronin. I'm Gary McNamara. Yeah, looking at the actual chart from the Federal Reserve, the 2026 manufacturing surge arrived as the effective tariff rates fell. And they go, the initial rate was 12.1%. And then he started putting in all the, remember, the exception here. Mm-hmm. And then you can see when it, he's putting in the exceptions, as it starts lowering, the manufacturing starts going up, the industrial production. Then when the Supreme Court finds it unconstitutional, it skyrockets as the effective tariff rate goes down to 7%. Industrial production, it just, it's completely the opposite, goes right up.
0: Yeah.
18: You can see it in the graph.
0: Yeah.
18: Why? Economics.
0: Yep. And you can't change that.
18: Can't change economics.
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27: Here's your News Talk 1310 KNOX forecast brought to you by Ag Country. Lows around 60 overnight under partly cloudy skies, northwesterly winds 10 to 15 miles an hour. Highs around 78 Wednesday. Lows level off around 50 Wednesday night. Clear skies. Bright sunshine expected Thursday with a high of 77, 82 Friday. I'm meteorologist Megan Mulford on News Talk 1310 KNOX. Currently 62.
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18: And he is Eric Carlin. I'm Gary McNamara. 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
18: You know, the entire thing on economics, when we talk about, you know, where we are as a country and socialism, you know, now creeping into the Republican Party, the populist socialism that they're trying to portray as being conservative, just free markets regulated correctly. I go back to the one guy who communicated with us and said, yeah, you guys are right, but I just don't like, you know, the way, you know, you're so frustrated and loud about it. Mm-hmm. Well, we should be frustrated or loud.
0: Mm.
18: When the Republican Party, that has been the party of free markets.
0: Yeah.
18: When the Republican Party and the people that vote in it, mm-hmm, start being delusional,
0: mm-hmm,
18: and start believing that, yes, our party can control the economy better than their party can control the economy, you are delving into a economic philosophy that has absolutely destroyed other nations.
0: Yeah. Yeah.
18: And we should be here on Red Eye Radio and other people that really are conservative and free markets and understand economic history and understand economics, which isn't hard. Economics isn't hard. Everyone can understand economics. It's how people respond to incentive. Put that to everything out there and you don't fall for the BS.
0: Yeah. Yeah. I mean, you know, it goes back to what we have said since you and I started working together. The people come and go. The ideas remain.
18: Yeah.
0: The ideas, and as you pointed out, I don't know how many times over the years, I wish I had a penny for every time you said it. You can't change economics. People cannot change economics. The government can't change economics. They can manipulate. I look at it this way. I've always looked at it as a track coach can't necessarily make you run faster, but they can put their foot out and trip you. I look at that as, you know, the government basically getting in the way through regulation. By the way, Trump knows all this. And Trump knows this with tariffs. Otherwise, we wouldn't have seen one exemption along the way. Not one. We wouldn't see the ground beef dump. We wouldn't see the 200 plus food tariffs. The argument is over. He ended it, not me. If you have a question about it, ask him. I'm not the one who wavers from what I believe and contradicts what I say from day to day, back and forth and back and forth. And it, I may change my opinion if I learn something new. But when it comes to economics, there is nothing new when it comes to the very basic principles of the economy. The free market works as the free market is going to work. And when it becomes less free through government intervention, whether it's regulation or tariffs or anything else that the government is going to do, then we pay for it. The consumer pays for it. And when those people are out of office, we keep paying for it. These are the things with that the 9+% in inflation during the Democrat reign there a few years ago is still hurting us today. And because of how inflation works and the economy works, we're still going to be paying the same price. Prices aren't going to come down, with few exceptions. There will be no true deflation unless we get into the Great Depression again. That's the only time we've actually seen true deflation, is in a time when people had no money and could barely feed and house themselves. And so we don't want that to happen. So it's hopefully, and I don't see that happening, will never happen again. But the fact is, what the other side of that equation is, prices will continue to go up from here. Even if we hit the target rate of just 2% inflation, that means prices are still going up. Prices coming down, bringing prices down, should never have been a political promise in 24. It should have been, we're going to expand the economy and give you greater buying power. That's what we want to do. The inflation happened, and there's not much we can do on bringing the prices down to pre-2019 levels. But what we can do is get out of the way with deregulation and give you greater buying power through a stronger economy, and leave it at that. You don't have to. These are promises that were made that were completely unnecessary politically, when you've got the reality working for you already. This is the frustration. The frustration is that reality does work for you. Reality works for you because you didn't start this. But when you jump in and then you become leadership, when you are in power, at that point you own it, when you touch it, when you decide you're going to Yep. try and change it in any way, that government manipulation is always going to cost you, unless it's deregulation. It's always going to cost the consumer.
18: And part of the frustration is, you know, once, I don't hear it much, but once, well, you guys think you're so smart. No, just the opposite.
0: Right. Yeah.
18: Just the opposite. You've got a significant number of Republicans that just are burying their heads in the sand. Look, Newt Gingrich wrote on this yesterday, just a couple hours ago. Republicans cannot win the affordability argument by telling Americans everything is fine.
0: Yeah, right.
18: What we can do is show them what is changing. Prescription drug prices are falling. Tax relief is putting more money in Americans' pockets. We are working to lower the cost of health care, housing, energy, and unnecessary regulation. There is a real strategy underway to lower cost and rebuild economic growth. Our job is to explain it clearly, honestly, and with the facts people can see in their own lives. It's too late now, with the midterms 2 months away.
0: Yeah, right.
18: And that's been our entire point. It's not the political point when you sit there and point, yeah, but, you know, that's an unfair trading practice because we need to put tariffs there. Our point was being honest on economics. You aren't going to become and build yourself a rich nation by tariffing, by putting tariffs on. Right. Because when you make things more expensive, you produce less of it.
0: Yep.
18: That's like gravity.
0: Yep.
18: That has the economic certainty of gravity. And for Republicans to pretend that doesn't exist or ignore it or say, I'm going to just not comment on it because I practice political idolatry towards this particular person, that's on you. And we should be angry about it. And we should be frustrated that Republicans are now more and more every day saying to hell with free markets.
0: Yeah.
18: And ignoring the reality of free markets versus socialism, which is the worst economic system ever devised, which destroys nations and destroys economic output and destroys people's quality of life. And you pretend it doesn't exist.
0: Right.
18: To sit there and take a hard look at what the Republican Party is doing and how socialism is creeping in and then promoting it as economic justice, that's actually a bigger problem than what the Democrats are doing, because it gives the Democrats the excuse to say, look at what you people are doing.
0: Yeah.
18: You agree with us.
0: Right. This is the door you kick open time and time again that I've seen, you and I have seen the Republican Party do far too often. It's akin to Newt Gingrich sitting with Nancy Pelosi.
18: Yeah.
0: You need to get with your elected representatives on climate change.
18: I know.
0: once you do this, I mean, class of 94 Newt Gingrich.
18: Yeah, I know. And then what? Then
0: it's because it works for you politically. Well, that's basically what he was saying at the one breakfast when he said, hey, Republicans need to kind of get with it.
18: Even if you don't agree with it, we can't fight it.
0: It's the trend, basically, is what he was saying.
18: Yeah. Never forget.
0: I don't give two soups about trends. Almost said the other word.
18: I know. I came close a couple times this week.
0: I don't care about trends. Trends are what send you off the deep end, too. And as a nation, we can't afford it. Look at where the trends got us. Look at what's going on. Take every level of the cost of government out of it. Now, there's necessary roles, and conservatives believe in them. Beyond necessary roles, look at government intervention, and it didn't start with Donald Trump and tariffs.
18: No.
0: In fact, he didn't start tariffs.
18: No.
0: But when you look at the cost of government intervention, add that into the cost of everything. It's absolutely stupid that we're paying what we pay. We shouldn't be paying what we pay for it, because we're the king of the free economy. This is what it should be, except more and more control. There's the problem. If you have any thought that government revenue coming in as a result of the people paying more, your own citizens paying more, if that is your thought, whether it's taxes, tariffs, or anything else, because a tariff is a tax, if you have any thought in that direction, that is not a conservative thought. That is not what the founding fathers intended. And it's not what we should be as a nation.
18: And when you start lying about economics as a political party to promote the populist socialism, which is increasing in popularity in the Republican Party, that, with the long history of Republicans and free markets in the United States, is absolutely immoral.
0: Yeah, it is. The people come and go, but when the parties, when the two major parties start blending more and more and more and more, and we've heard this over the years. Well, they just all blend together, and that was kind of a populist complaint. It is more and more true.
18: It's getting closer, especially on economics.
0: Oh, easily, yeah.
18: We are Red Eye Radio.
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0: He's Eric Carlin. I'm Gary McNamara. By the way, Enos Kanter Freedom, banned from Chicago Sky home games. There's no WNBA ban, but he's banned. Why?
1: Why? What if he changes his mind?
0: He says,
1: oh, no, and he wants to wear the same T-shirt the coach wore. Can he get back in? This is what I asked the other day.
0: Well, he's being discriminated against as a woman.
1: Right. How dare you?
0: It's the continuing misogyny of the self-misogyny of the WNBA.
1: Yep.
0: He wore a shirt.
1: Yep.
0: She pointed him out.
1: Yeah.
0: The player did.
1: Yeah. Wow. Yeah.

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8: ABC News, I'm Wayne Cabot. As a veritable flood of tributes pours in, the publicist for Dolly Parton says cancer is what took her from us yesterday at 80 years old. Amanda Robinson heard about it visiting the Country Music Hall of Fame in Nashville.
9: I was teary-eyed, tried to hold it together just because you didn't want to look like a wuss. I also didn't want my husband to make fun of me.
8: Dolly Parton will be laid to rest in her private funeral. All in the Family in South Carolina, where Republican primary voters chose Darlene Graham to run for her late brother's Senate seat in November. Stock futures now are mixed ahead of today's earnings report by NVIDIA. The price of oil is falling again, down 3%, but drivers today are paying a dollar more a gallon than this time last year. This is ABC News. The head of the CIA is in Russia. Sources telling ABC News Director John Ratcliffe is there for meetings after intelligence warnings about a potential Russian plot to attack NATO countries. Measles cases up again and turning deadly.
10: Pennsylvania Governor Josh Shapiro now urging people to get vaccinated for measles after two deaths in his state.
11: So far this year, there have been 393 confirmed cases of measles in Pennsylvania. That is the highest number of measles cases since 1992.
10: The CDC showing a record number of measles cases nationally for a second straight year, with 2,700 cases reported across 45 states. Health departments report that the vast majority of measles cases involve those who are not vaccinated. Michelle Franzen, ABC News.
8: Arrested in Vegas, the man suspected of donning a horror mask and harassing more than a dozen people in Philadelphia. They say he did it for social media. I'm Wayne Cabot, ABC News.
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0: your host, Gordon Deal.
1: Canada's move in the trade war. Good morning. I'm Mike Gavin in for Gordon Deal along with Nicole Murray. It's Wednesday, August 26th, and here's what we have for you this hour.
2: Canada levies its own tariffs on American goods as President Trump floats renaming Lake Ontario to Lake America.
1: Dolly Parton, entertainment legend and on many people's list of most beloved Americans, has died at the age of 80.
2: Darlene Graham, President Trump's pick to succeed Lindsey Graham in the Senate, clears a key hurdle in South Carolina.
1: And is the reason you're not getting hired because you haven't listed your Game of Thrones addiction on your resume?
3: A partner at a big legal recruiting agency, and she was saying that about half the associates that she has placed in the last year, about half of them listed hobbies. And yet, some of the stand-up ones were training minute deductions, perfecting restaurant-quality scrambled eggs, building birdhouses.
1: Jamie Waters of the Wall Street Journal has more on how your quirky hobbies could help you land your next job later in the hour. Canada announced retaliatory tariffs as high as 50% on hundreds of American products just days after the collapse of trade talks triggered punishing tariffs from the Trump administration. As a trade war between the countries intensifies, Canada will start collecting tariffs of 50, 25, and 15% on about 700 products beginning on September 8th. The most significant measure is a doubling of tariffs on American steel and aluminum to 50%. But the list of products affected ranges from household rolls of aluminum foil to railway locomotives and steel bridges. Many of the American products Canada will now tax mirror the Canadian exports hit by the new U.S. tariffs. But Canada is also targeting costly consumer products like dishwashers, washing machines, and stoves. A wide array of fish also appear on the list. Ontario Premier Doug Ford spoke to ABC.
4: He's treating us worse than the communist China. And I just want to make sure that we have a fair deal for both sides, because right now it's hurting American workers and it's hurting Canadian workers. We're the number one customer in the world to the U.S.
1: Meanwhile, President Trump on Truth Social yesterday threatened to change the name of Lake Ontario to Lake America because he says he didn't expect the U.S. to be doing much business with Ontario any longer.
25: My coat of many colors that my mama made for me.
1: Dolly Parton, the queen of country, a singing icon with a personality as bold as her signature look, has died. Parton had been battling cancer before her death, and her passing was announced in a video message from her family. Throughout her 60-year career, Parton's twang-laced soprano voice propelled hits turned classics such as Jolene, I Will Always Love You, and 9 to 5.
25: Working
1: 49 studio albums earned 25 number one hits on Billboard's Hot Country Songs chart, the most of any female country artist, and spanned every decade from Joshua in 1971 to Tyrant with Beyonce in 2024. In addition to a legendary music career during which she earned 11 Grammy Awards, Parton starred or made cameo appearances in more than 20 films, including her 1980 debut 9 to 5, Best Little Whorehouse in Texas, and Steel Magnolias. Here she is in an interview with Barbara Walters in 1982.
26: You know, I've worked hard and I had a lot of dreams. I've worked not only for myself but for other people. And it's like now I want to enjoy, really enjoy the more simple things rather than just going full blast.
1: A noted philanthropist, she donated millions of dollars for college scholarships through her Dollywood Foundation, established the Imagination Library, and provided $1 million for the research that helped create the Moderna vaccine for COVID-19 during the 2020 pandemic. Dolly Parton was 80 years old. Senator Darlene Graham won the Republican Senate runoff in South Carolina, defeating Congressman Ralph Norman in the special primary to replace Graham's late brother, Lindsey Graham, on the ballot this November. Lindsey Graham, the four-term senator who had been seeking re-election, died suddenly last month, prompting a sprint to replace him in the Senate and on the ballot. South Carolina Governor Henry McMaster appointed the late senator's sister to serve out the rest of his term, which ends early next year. But the question of who would be on the ballot for a full six-year term after Lindsey Graham had won the GOP nomination in June was up to the voters. Darlene Graham speaking about her brother after the win.
26: During the past several weeks, I've been amazed at the number of people Lindsey personally impacted and the legacy he left behind.
5: Our state and nation are much better and safer because of him.
1: The win in the runoff sets up a November contest against Dr. Annie Andrews, who won the Democratic primary in June. But the seat is expected to remain in GOP control. South Carolina hasn't elected a Democrat to the Senate since 1998, and President Trump won the state by 18 points in 2024. It's 11 minutes after the hour now. 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
1: Gordon Deal taking some time off. I'm Mike Gavin. Thank you for joining us. President Trump could be headed for a clash with Senate Republicans over his decision to pause tariffs on beef imports while ratcheting up tariffs on key Canadian goods. That's the word from Alexander Bolton, senior staff writer at The Hill, and he joins us now for an in-depth look. Alex, what made Trump want to import this beef?
2: Well, he's concerned about rising hamburger prices, ground beef prices. Since Trump took office in January 2025, the price of ground beef has risen about 20%. The average price of ground beef per pound is now $6.89. That was in July. And these foreign imports, which won't be subject to out-of-quota taxes or tariffs, rather, will be sold at 25% below current market prices, according to the president. And this is going to last for the next 3 months. So it appears what the president is trying to do is lower beef prices at restaurants and at the grocery store, more importantly, right up through the midterm election.
1: And imported beef is always a tricky topic to begin with. This move can't make ranchers very happy in those states.
2: No, and you know the Ranchers Association has come out with a strong statement opposing it, and so have a number of Republican senators from farm states and ranching-heavy states. And it's unusual, the folks who have spoken out against this include some of Trump's closest allies on Capitol Hill. For example, Senate Republican Whip John Barrasso, who's the second-ranking member of the Senate GOP leadership, almost never breaks with Trump. But on Monday, he declared that, quote, Americans want U.S. beef on the table, not foreign imports. And he says that Wyoming ranchers produce the highest quality beef in the world. They don't want special treatment, but they want a fair marketplace. And so the concern is that the U.S. marketplace, where you know, beef has been commanding a good price, that's suddenly going to get undercut by a flood of cheap imports or cheaper imports. And so, you know, the concern here is that if you depress the price of beef, it's going to give ranchers, you know, less incentive to grow bigger herds. And, you know, that is, you know, going to perpetuate the problem of more expensive beef. And so Tom Cotton, for example, he's the third ranking member of the Senate GOP leadership. He says that Trump's move is, quote, ill-advised. He says beef prices are too high for a simple reason. Our cattle herd is small, and imported beef below market prices will only put more pressure on our cattlemen. So it's not just those two, but also Mike Rounds of South Dakota, Jerry Moran of Kansas, Chuck Grassley of Iowa, Deb Fisher and Pete Ricketts of Nebraska. So there are a variety of plain states, Republican senators, who are pushing back very hard on this.
1: And the timing of the move can't be great either, especially with the news about Canada and the tariffs that are going to be included with products coming in from that country.
2: Yeah, and that was a point that was raised by Trump's critics within the Republican Party. They're arguing that this is at odds with President Trump's broader trade policy approach, which is to protect domestic producers. That was something that Mike Rounds, who comes from South Dakota, which is also where John Thune, the Senate Majority Leader, comes from. He says that Trump's decision to pause tariffs on foreign beef imports is, quote, the exact opposite approach we take compared to manufacturing, and it doesn't make sense. So I think these senators, these Republicans, are chagrined. They're upset that, you know, while Trump is, you know, getting into another trade battle with Canada and slapping 50% tariffs on $20 billion in Canadian goods, which is going to cost their states. If you come from the Dakotas, you get a lot of trade from Canada, for instance. And at the same time, their domestic economies are dependent on cattle prices, and that's going to be undercut by Trump pausing tariffs on those foreign ground beef imports.
1: Alex, how much of a concern is the quality of beef that could be coming into the U.S.? You mentioned a little bit earlier that this has been part of the process or concern.

0: Retaliatory tariffs of up to 50% on roughly 700 American products after new U.S. levies took effect this past weekend. Ontario Premier Doug Ford on ABC News.
1: We're the number one customer. We buy 400% more autos than any other country. So I think we need to come up with a fair and balanced deal. We aren't enemies. We're the closest allies and friends for the last 200 years.
0: The new Canadian tariffs will be applied to steel, dairy products, appliances, and more.
2: Number two.
0: The world says goodbye to an icon, Dolly Parton, the famous country music star known for her songwriting, singing, philanthropy, and theme park business, has died. She was 80 years old. Here's Parton during a 1982 interview with ABC News.
3: I want people to know there's some brains beneath the wig and a heart beneath the boobs. And I think people are beginning to see that.
0: Parton's publicist revealed that she died after a brief battle with cancer.
2: Number three.
0: Pennsylvania Health Department officials say that two unvaccinated people in the state have died from measles.
4: So far this year, there have been 393 confirmed cases of measles in Pennsylvania. That is the highest number of measles cases since 1992.
0: That was Governor Josh Shapiro. Officials say a fire erupted this morning at a nursery in a major government hospital in Pakistan's capital, killing 14 newborns. The cause of the fire is being investigated. A new state law in New York prohibiting local police agencies from cooperating with federal immigration enforcement takes effect today. Governor Kathy Hochul.
5: Any police department or sheriff's office that disobeys this law, that maintains any agreement with ICE, will face legal action.
0: The legislation is called the Local Cops, Local Crimes Act. We talked about travel etiquette before. Here's how to avoid frustrating other fellow passengers. CBS News reports that 40% of flyers think airlines should ban phone and video calls aboard an aircraft, with 27% citing such noise as the most annoying passenger behavior.
6: I don't know. I haven't had this happen to me a lot, and I can't imagine it would be the most annoying thing that someone would do. Like, I guess if they're the whole flight, they're doing this, but much more annoying is like bumping into me, getting up all the time, like pushing the seat in front of me back into my knees, like that kind of stuff's way more annoying to
0: me. Yeah, but I want peace and quiet when I'm traveling. Like, you don't want to get to your destination more exhausted than you already were. Like,
6: we all bring like earbuds and headphones and stuff on the planes, though. Can't that block most of that out? I think it kind of can.
0: Not if they're sitting right next to you.
6: Yeah, I don't know. This hasn't happened to me much, I have to say. So, I'm hoping it does it now that I've poo-pooed it.
0: I know, right? Hopefully not.
6: Thanks, Nicole. 23 minutes after the hour.
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0: know parents often complain about how hard it is to balance the cost of raising kids with saving for retirement, but a new survey shows they're actually feeling better about retirement savings than people without kids. Medora Lee, money and personal finance writer for USA Today, is here now to talk about that. Medora, what was in this survey?
1: So this was a little bit of a surprising survey because just more than half, 52% of Americans without children, said they were confident about saving for retirement. Which was lower than the 72% of people, of parents who said they were confident. So it's kind of this kind of switch that people, it's counterintuitive for people because they think, because we always hear about parents who can't afford childcare, can't afford college and everything else that comes with having kids. But it just turns out that childless Americans are the ones who are worried most about saving for retirement. And they found that part of the reason is somehow if you have children, that forces you to have to think about your budget more and think about your money and your future. And so maybe childless Americans are not always so focused on that. So they said that may be part of the reason. And another part of the reason is childless Americans worry about the cost of living just as much as other people do. You know, one income and having to pay everything on your own and even without children is still a burden.
0: And so many childless Americans said they can't even think about saving for retirement right now. Another very surprising number to me.
1: Yeah. It is surprising. I know it's this was a very surprising survey. You know, a lot of childless Americans, they feel like they're living day to day. Most of them don't even have a written financial plan. I think it was like 62% compared to 42% with kids. So they're not even looking at the budget. So I think that they are just really need to focus more on this. And they really do worry a lot about the retirement costs just as much as other people. You know, they're afraid that they're going to run out of money for, you know, healthcare when they're old.
0: So, Medora, does the reality match the perception here? I mean, it's not necessarily harder for people without kids to save for retirement than people with kids. That's just kind of a perception that they have, correct?
1: It seems that way because they just aren't focused on it. You know, I mean, I'm not saying that their worries aren't real because inflation has affected all of us with or without children. But I think that a lot of financial planners are saying that they think they just need to be more focused on it and maybe have a plan. And maybe that would ease their minds a little bit as well.
0: I mean, one thing that was brought up was the singles tax among people who are single without a partner and without children. Talk about that a little bit.
1: Oh, yeah. This was interesting. So it's not just like child-free Americans, but also single Americans struggle. And this is something that a lot of people don't think about, but singles people, they get fewer tax deductions and their tax brackets are much tighter.
0: All right. Thanks, Medora. That's Medora Lee from USA Today. 30 minutes after the hour now on This Morning, America's First News.

0: You've seen him on the bag. 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
6: Here's your News Talk 1310 KNOX forecast. Mainly sunny today with a high of 78. Northwesterly winds 10 to 15 miles per hour. Tonight, ample sunshine expected. Tomorrow, highs level off around 77. Partly cloudy Friday with highs around 82. 84, slight chance of thunderstorms Saturday. I'm meteorologist Jennifer Wojcicki on News Talk 1310 KNOX. Currently 61.
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8: 34 minutes after the hour, Mike Gavin in for Gordon Deal, along with Nicole Murray on this Wednesday. Here's some of the stories we're following for you. Canada strikes back with tariffs on hundreds of American goods, including lobster. Darlene Graham gets a shot to win the Senate seat of her late brother, Lindsay. Eight people, including four children, were killed in a shooting and fire at a Montana home. Evacuations are ordered as a Texas wildfire explodes to 50,000 acres. The USS Abraham Lincoln will make a stop in Thailand after its extended deployment in the Middle East. And Dolly Parton was known for giving back. We profile just one example of her philanthropy that has touched the lives of millions of children. That in about 20 minutes. 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Well, it's tough sledding for white-collar workers looking for a job, trying to stand out in a world where AI both crafts and sorts through your resume. Could including your undying love of Chipotle or your recipe for the perfect scrambled eggs be your answer? For more, we bring in Jamie Walters, columnist for the Wall Street Journal, who wrote about the rise of including quirky hobbies on resumes. Jamie, how did this first come to your attention?
9: There was a post on X that went viral earlier this year, where an anonymous person posting was writing about interviewing someone for a banking role, and they said that the person had written as an interest on their resume, olive oil, just olive oil. And the person said, I can't stop thinking about it, but needless to say, there will not be an interview, but I can't stop thinking about it. And it sort of divided the internet. It kind of went viral, and a lot of people were chiming in saying, that's so refreshingly kooky. Some other people were like, could have included a little bit more information there. like, do they love olive oil? Do they hate it? Are they an olive oil farmer? But it got a lot of attention, and I just thought it was a really kind of fun and interesting sort of look into the state of, like, white collar work today, because obviously it's not, you don't expect someone applying for a banking role to put olive oil. So it's kind of, I think it kind of taps into our desire for, like, very human quirks in the workplace at the moment.
8: Right. And part of this seems to be an effort to stand out from AI, which as of now can't boast about its ability to train miniature dachshunds or how much you love pickling vegetables. So this is hopefully will set you apart from that.
9: Right. Yeah. So there was a recruiter, a partner at a big legal recruiting agency, and she was saying that about half the associates that she has placed in the last year, about half of them listed hobbies. And yet some of the standout ones were training miniature dachshunds, perfecting restaurant quality scrambled eggs, building birdhouses. I think it's kind of a couple of things that tie in with the AI era. Obviously, one, it's just that it's an extremely competitive job market and people are, you know, really concerned and just wondering how to stand out. So that's kind of looming over everything, this desire to inject some personality into your resume. I think one of the other effects of AI is, you know, a lot of people are using it to create their, you know, they're putting their resumes and their cover letters through AI as well, which is kind of flattening them. And so adding a really unusual quirk that, you know, AI might not approve of, it might advise you to cut from the resume, it helps you stand out in that way as well.
8: And the piece, you talk about how listing hobbies used to be commonplace on resumes, but not so much anymore. I mean, I remember doing it in the early days myself. When and why did that stop?
9: Yeah, I spoke to a recruiter a corporate recruiter who said that it was pretty common until like about the mid-2010s. And so just over a decade ago. And he said that it was part of efforts to remove any possible bias from resumes. So basically recruiters would instruct candidates to take out any identifying features from their resumes. So obviously that included hobbies and interests, but I think in many cases the recruiters were also taking off names, just anything that identified you, so that the resume was just your core skills and that you were only hired on your core skills. And that kind of lasted for a long time. And I think we also, I guess maybe it fed into this perception that listing hobbies can be unprofessional, can be kind of cringe. You shouldn't put any of yourself on your resume. You know, it kind of ties in with things like, you know, some people used to put photos on the resumes. I think it's all in that world of like adding personality. And yeah, I think there's still a stigma. Some people associate it. Some people think that including elements of personality is unprofessional and is kind of cringe. And it's like you're applying for a job, you should only include stuff that's directly related to the job. And I think, you know, yeah, there's pros and cons. I think what a lot of people I spoke to said it comes down to is what the hobbies and interests you're listing are. You know, it can be cringe depending on what you list.
8: Don't be afraid to be cringe. Thanks, Jamie. Wall Street Journal columnist Jamie Waters. 20 minutes in front of the hour now on This Morning, America's First News. Coming up next, the new KFC sandwich that some people are calling a cry for help.
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0: Wednesday, which means it's time for another episode of our video series, When the Mic is Off, posting today why your email procrastination and playing hard to get could be costing you a job. Gordon and Nicole talk about it on Instagram, TikTok, Facebook, and X. Make sure you're following us for all of our latest videos. Just search for This Morning with Gordon Deal. Dom Savino here once again. He's filling in on the mic drop. Good morning, Dom.
1: Good morning, Mike. Weird blends of sweet and savory foods are all the rage right now in the food business. But I can only imagine what chicken purist Colonel Sanders would think about the latest concoction his restaurant is serving up. KFC is catching heat for releasing a chicken sandwich that features way more Oreos than a chicken sandwich should. Should have none. The Oreo Original Recipe Chicken Burger has four main ingredients. A fried chicken thigh filet, of course. Mashed potatoes that are brown because they're mixed with Oreo crumbs. Shredded lettuce. And two black Oreo-flavored buns designed to resemble the chocolate wafers of an Oreo. Yeah, apologies on KFC's behalf if you want to try this chocolate chicken monstrosity. It's only available in China, at least for now.
0: Oh, darn.
1: Yeah. The sandwich is part of a bigger KFC Oreo collaboration that's already seen a new Oreo cookie released in the country. It replaces the sweet cream filling with a savory filling inspired by KFC's blend of herbs and spices. Ugh. Mike, would you try the Oreo chicken sandwich?
0: As I always say to Gordon in these situations, if he's buying, I'm trying. Okay. But I'm probably not going to pay because, you know, the price of these things these days. I'm not going to pay the whatever it is, $7, $8 that the sandwich would cost and then have it gross me out on first bite. I do love Oreos and I do love chicken sandwiches. This is like kind of two of my like top 10 favorite things in the world. So I would have to at least give it a bite. But I don't know if I'd pay the money for it.
1: I wouldn't either. I don't even think I would try this.
0: No?
1: This is disgusting. We have normalized the idea of combining sweet things we like with savory things we like with the hope that people will buy it. Yeah. I know this is happening in China and not the U.S., but come on. Get a grip, people.
0: Yeah. I mean, you know, KFC does this kind of thing a lot where they try to kind of get attention by doing these kind of wacky combinations. I don't even know what happened to most of them. They're around for like, you know, a month and then they're gone. But we do talk about them.
1: That's true.
0: We do debate them. So we probably sell a few of these for them for sure.
1: That's right. And a couple of plane tickets to China to try it, I guess.
0: Yeah.
1: Yeah. Speaking of controversy, Mike, the internet has plenty of thoughts after a San Francisco woman posted the video of a humanoid robot cleaning her home. Gianna Capizio paid $30, yes, just 30 bucks, to have a robot from Tau Robotics clean her apartment for an hour the other day. In the video, the roughly 4-foot-tall robot lumbers around the apartment very awkwardly as it makes the bed, cleans the bathroom, and vacuums. Worth noting, the robot was not running autonomously. It was remotely operated by somebody elsewhere.
0: Hmm.
1: Capizio says the robot was slow, definitely slower than a human, but she says it did a solid job, in her opinion. In my opinion, the robot cleaned with the thoroughness of a disinterested teenage boy. I digress. The internet agrees with me. One commenter says, too slow, I'll do it myself. Another says, this is giving me robot uprising vibes.
0: Yeah, yeah. I mean, I don't know why we want to have humanoid robots. We already have, you know, the Roombas. I mean, they don't do a great job, but we have, you know, that's our version before this of sort of robot cleaners. But yeah, the humanoid robots, I think we just should stay far away. They're creepy. They look like they're going to, you know, they could turn on you at any second. And then when they do, you know, again, who's going to be there to hear you scream?
1: That's true.
0: You know, you're there in your apartment. Now, they did have somebody controlling this, I guess. So then even what's the point if you have somebody controlling it?
1: But I thought.
0: I mean, it's relatively cheap, $30.
1: Yes.
0: You pay someone to clean at your house, it's going to be a lot more than that. But I guess, yeah, what is the point of all of it is what I'm trying to figure out.
1: $30 got a couple pieces of dust picked up.
0: Yeah, yeah.
1: You know, based on watching the video, this was not a clean apartment. This was hardly done.
0: Yeah, yeah.
1: That was a little wipe of the countertop, a little vacuum. There would have been all sorts of like lines left in the dust.
0: My clean free girlfriend would have none of this. She'd say, one, she wouldn't want the robot in the house, and two, this thing would not nearly clean to her satisfaction.
1: I agree with her. Get the robots out of here.
0: Thanks, Tom. 12 minutes now in front of the hour.
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1: 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Just about 8 minutes in front of the hour now, and here's Nicole Murray.
0: And now, the three big things you need to know. Number one.
2: Officials have announced that Canada plans to impose tariffs of up to 50% on roughly $20 billion worth of American products in retaliation for new U.S. levies that took effect over the weekend. Ontario Premier Doug Ford on ABC News urging the U.S. to come back to the negotiating table.
3: No deal is better than a bad deal. It would have bled out our steel industry, and we buy more steel off the U.S. than any other country. It would have hurt our auto sector.
2: Meanwhile, Trump is threatening to change the name of Lake Ontario to Lake America as trade talks have collapsed between Canada and the U.S.
0: Number two.
2: Senator Darlene Graham has narrowly won South Carolina's Republican Senate primary and will replace her late brother Lindsey Graham on the state's general election ballot. Here's Darlene after the win.
4: Politics is a team sport, and without you, we would not have won. All of you.
2: President Trump had endorsed Darlene Graham.
0: Number three.
2: Four children and four adults have been killed when a gunman opened fire at a Montana home that was then set on fire. Assistant Billings Police Chief Sean Mayo.
5: As law enforcement approached, a male was seen in the backyard and more gunfire was heard. Ultimately, that male was taken into custody and transported to the hospital with what appeared to be a self-inflicted gunshot wound.
2: A possible motive was not announced. A man accused of terrorizing at least half a dozen people while wearing a Chucky-style mask near Philadelphia City Hall earlier this month has been arrested in Las Vegas. Police have identified the suspect as 22-year-old Zymir Hughes. CIA Director John Ratcliffe made a surprise visit to Moscow yesterday, his first publicly known trip to the Russian capital. And this is one way to beat the heat. Reuters reports that Japanese men have been turning to hair removal during the scorching summer months.
1: So to be clear, are they shaving their head or are they actually like pulling their hairs out?
2: Like shaving legs type deal.
1: Oh, shaving legs and body hair you're talking
2: right.
1: about. Not just your head, just shaving all of your hair.
2: Yes.
1: I mean, it does grow back, but you know, the wives' tale grows back, you know, fuller and then thicker. And, you know, for guys, that's generally not a good idea.
2: Well, I kind of am happy that you guys are doing this because now you understand the upkeep that it takes to have shaved legs alone. Forget about the underarms and all the other stuff.
1: And don't worry, come winter, we'll be wild and woolly once again.
2: There you go.
1: Thanks, Nicole. 6 minutes in front of the hour.
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0: While Dolly Parton was known as the Queen of Country, her work in improving child literacy rates will be another of her lasting legacies. Parton grew up in extreme poverty in the Great Smoky Mountains of East Tennessee, the fourth of 12 children. Parton adored her dad, describing him as the smartest man I've ever known with a good head for numbers. However, he never learned to read or write after leaving school at a young age to work to help support his family.
1: My dad didn't get a chance to go to school. He couldn't read or write, as so many people in the mountains didn't get to. And my dad was always bothered by that, and I loved my daddy, and I was bothered by the fact that he was bothered with it.
0: Her tribute to her dad became the Dolly Parton Imagination Library, which she established in 1995, initially to help underprivileged kids in her rural home county. It's now been operating for 31 years, expanding across the U.S., the U.K., Ireland, Canada, and Australia. Every month, the Imagination Library sends an age-appropriate book to all registered children at no cost to their family. The program has so far gifted 332 million books to children around the world. And that'll do it for this hour. For Nicole Murray and Dom Savino, I'm Mike Gavin. 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
5: ABC News, I'm Wayne Cabot. Funeral services for Dolly Parton expected to be private after she died following a brief fight with cancer. What's very public, how much so many loved her. Like Ruth Fry, vacationing in Tennessee.
6: We've known her all our life, and we just loved her today. She's a very sweet person, and she's going to be really missed.
5: Songwriter, singer, actress, business leader, Dolly Parton passing away at age 80. Canada officially launching its response to President Trump's new 50% tariffs on billions in Canadian goods.
7: Starting on September 8th, there will be tariffs of 15, 25, and 50% on American products that go across the border imported into Canada.
5: ABC's Karen Travers, an ICE agent accused of shooting a bullet through a house door in Minnesota, hitting a man, then lying about it, could soon walk out of a Texas jail. Minnesota wants Christian Castro extradited from Texas, but so far he hasn't been transferred. This is ABC News. Worried about costs over President Trump's trade war with Canada, Arizona Democratic Senator Ruben Gallego.
8: We're not going to be able to create new aluminum plants overnight. So we're going to end up seeing more and more costs of all the things that have and contain aluminum are going to be going into that.
5: The money it costs to fill your tank is still a dollar a gallon more than last year at this time, but crude oil prices continue to tick down. U.S. oil dipping a little below 80 bucks, first time in weeks. Stock futures mixed as investors await NVIDIA's earnings report, which is supposed to drop when the market closes. Worried about AI, Bill Gates calling for new taxes and new bans as AI escapes the control of its creators. He's worried about it making recipes for bioweapons. Amtrak is temporarily shutting down service between D.C. and Virginia next month as they work on the railroad, replacing the old track and improving reliability, they hope. Work starts October 16th and should be done by October 26th. I'm Wayne Cabot, ABC News.
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10: The Grand Forks School Board will be reevaluating its general fund balance goal. The board plans to look again at the district's guiding change document. The document was drafted in 2022 as part of a budget realignment process that handles the general fund. The document also desires the district maintain 15% of its general fund balance every year. which would be $20 million out of a budget total of $134 million. Superintendent Terry Brenner says the district's current goal is virtually impossible.
11: The financial environment has changed considerably since the document was developed. We increased compensation by approximately 19% over 4 years. At the same time, the revenue available to support these expenditures has not kept pace. State Foundation aid formula, coupled with a 3% property tax cap imposed on the district, restricts the growth of our two principal revenue streams. Additionally, we experience approximately $1 million loss in delinquent property taxes each year, further affecting available cash flow and contributing to what has become a perfect budgetary storm.
10: The district also says with 85% of the fund being budgeted for personnel costs, there'll be nothing left if the district needs to save 15% annually. Board members agree that the goal should be reevaluated, but no official action was taken at Monday's meeting. For KNOX News, I'm Alex Carminati.
12: Thank you, Alex. Another update from the KNOX Newsroom heads your way. We will catch up with Alex here in
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0: actually quite sad about that. All right. What we have here today, our five-day forecast, we have mostly sunny skies today. A nice break. 81, ideal day, really. Northwest to north winds at 25. So another windy day. And then for tonight, fair skies cooling to 48. Thursday, sunshine 79. Friday, a late day storm 83. Saturday and Sunday, scattered storms and a high from 80 to 85 degrees. Around 1/30 inch of rain possible. So we got more precipitation in that forecast. Not a lot, but enough. Weather update this morning. 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And yesterday we find out that Dolly Parton had passed away. Here's a nice little tribute put together for Dolly Parton. And it bummed me out. I really liked Dolly Parton. Most everyone did.
1: I'm representing the Parton and Owens family today, announcing the passing of my Aunt Dolly, Rebecca Parton Dean. Sister, sis, Aunt Granny to one generation and Gigi to the next.
2: You welcome Dolly Parton. Dolly, they really love you. You really got loyal fans.
3: Well, I think it's all because of the Johnny Carson show. You have a great audience, and I look forward all the time to doing the show.
4: Our next guests are three great, great singers who have collaborated on this wonderful CD right here. Ladies and gentlemen, here they are, Emmylou Harris, Linda Ronstadt, and Dolly Parton. Kids.

0: just inducted into the Rock and Roll Hall of Fame.
1: I'm a rock star now. That's what they say.
0: I mean,
1: that was such an honor. You know, yeah, I'm making an album too because I have to live up to all that hype.
2: Be remembered as a good person, a person that tried to do good, try to make the most of every good thing I was given, all my talent. But I'm very proud of the Imagination Library, where we give books to children. I think that'll be as big a part of my legacy as my songwriting and my singing.
3: 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Turned 80. I mean, the one thing that did turn my head a little bit was, and it might have been a year ago, I don't recall when it was, but she had a concert and she had to postpone it. And you just never heard that with Dolly, and that got my attention. Wonderful lady, wonderful American, great story. Came up dirt poor. One of 11 kids, and was just determined to make it. I think just sheer will and positivity. She will certainly be missed, a great American for sure. All right. We'll talk about that throughout the morning. Good morning. How are you? 607. And let's check and see what the temperature is. Again, 61 degrees right now.
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3: We'll take a short break. We will catch up with Alex in the newsroom. That is on the way. Sports coming up for you. Twins out west. They lose. It's getting down to it. The Twins, I looked up their record. They are 64 and 69. So just a few games remaining. They got to do something. Now, it is pretty tight in there. They could get hot. I mean, it can happen. I'd like to see that. But if we've learned anything about the Twins this year, it's they're inconsistent. 608 KNOX.
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11: Good morning. This is your 1310 KNOX Wednesday harvest weather forecast for the Crookston District of American Crystal Sugar. Maximum high temperatures across the district will generally range from 75 to 80 degrees today, warming to the low to mid-80s through the remainder of the week into the upcoming weekend. Overnight low temperatures, 50 to 55 tomorrow morning, then 55 to 60 for the remaining of the 7-day forecast. Maximum humidities will range between 80 and 90% with minimum afternoons between 40 and 50% humidity. Mainly dry conditions are expected before scattered showers on Friday, then again Saturday night into Sunday with around a quarter to a half an inch of rain. Look for about 1.3 inches evapotranspiration over the next week. 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For 1310 KNOX, I'm meteorologist Mark Ewens.
3: Thank you, Mark. Another update from Mark heads your way. We'll catch up with him here in a little bit. 6:11. Texter saying, so sad about Dolly. She will always be a legend. Yeah, that bummed me out. I really liked Dolly Parton. Everyone liked her, right? Everybody liked her. Her imagination library, yeah. Big heart, that one. First day of school in HG, K through 8th tomorrow, 9th through 12th. Drivers, please watch for kids. All right. Yeah, that's what you meant. You didn't mean HG, you meant GF, yeah. Yes, I mean, that we talked about that. We had Karma Hansen in here on Monday. And, yeah, you got to get in that routine, just like the kids got to get in a routine. You do as well, right? Getting off the buses, kids crossing. And will they make mistakes? Yes, they will. Yes, they will. It's kind of on the adults to kind of catch that, right? Got to drive defensively because kids don't know what they're doing. Not all of them. I mean, they're in the routine. You know how you were when you were a kid. I know I was. I didn't look either or both ways. I didn't do that. I got better because I turned into a crossing guard. We had that, you know, we would hold the flags out, that kind of thing. So I turned into that. I did that after school. So then you become a little more aware of it. But I don't think we have crossing guards that are students here in Grand Forks. I might be wrong, but I don't think we do. 6:13 KNOX Newsroom. Let's get there now with Alex Carminati.
4: With your news on the twos, I'm Alex Carminati. More of the Boundary Waters reopened yesterday as firefighters continue making progress on northeastern Minnesota wildfires. The Superior National Forest says the Little Indian Sioux River South and South Hegman Lake entry points along the Echo Trail will be opening up again. More than 1,600 of the wilderness area's 2,000 campsites are already available. The fires have burned more than 76,000 acres. Meanwhile, the Minnesota DNR is easing burning restrictions in northeastern Minnesota after recent rainfall lowered wildfire risk. The DNR is lifting Class 3 restrictions in Cook Lake in northern St. Louis counties. Authorities have identified the man killed in a fire in St. Louis County's Normanna Township. Deputies say a neighbor called 911 Monday afternoon after hearing several propane tanks explode and seeing a nearby property on fire. Firefighters found 57-year-old Scott Larson dead at the scene. For KNOX News, I'm Alex Carminati.
3: Thank you, Alex. Another update from Alex heads your way. We will do that in 8 minutes. News Radio 1310 KNOX. Our 5-day forecast, we will warm up to about 81 today. Sunshine, it'll be windy too. North wind, 25. And then for Thursday, sunshine tomorrow, 79. Friday, late day storm, 83. Saturday and Sunday, scattered storms and a high of 83 degrees. Around 1/3 inch of rain is what we'll get. So brace for that. I tapped into some of my rugby friends yesterday regarding how much they got. And we did have an image. There was a story done on someone from rugby regarding having their basement cave in. My goodness. And my buddy Bruce knows him. I think he was a year older than him. I'm aware of the name, but I think Bruce actually knows him. I did not. And that's tough, man. That's tough. And of course, we kind of figured out where rugby is very low. They got some, but they had all that going on. They missed, their buses were delayed by an hour. They still had school. 6:15 the time. 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
3: All right, KNOX Sports. Twins, they lose last night. 4-2 loss to the Athletics. Byron Buxton leaving the game with a right hip discomfort. The Twins are 64-69, third place in the AL Central. And they're like only, what, five games out maybe, four games out? It's not that much. A first place. Because the Central is so awful. The Vikings, their final preseason game is coming up. They take on Denver. UND football schedule, the 27th of a game versus Long Island University at the Alera Center. NDSU football, they've joined the FBS ranks and playing in the Mountain West Conference. A non-conference home opener for them this Saturday. They take on Jacksonville State, August 29th, 4:30. And gold medalist Alyssa Liu, she had a good little run in the Olympics. She won the gold medal for women's figure skating, an American. She will take off the year from skating. And after she won that gold medal in Milan. Yeah, that happened this year. Olympics went quick. And of course, Team USA with their gold medal. In hockey, and the women as well, dramatic fashion. Both of them over Canada, and both of them, I believe, were they in overtime? I forget now already. I think they were. I mean, both just dramatic gold medals there for the Olympics. 6:19 the time. So, sadly, Dolly Parton passes away. Not a lot of people know that the song I Will Always Love You, that was performed and written by Dolly. And here she is, and of course, Whitney's version is just... That's the standard. But here's Dolly's reaction when asked about, hey, did you know this song? Does it bother you? Does it sound like you think it should?

0: He wanted to sing one of her songs. And the Colonel, if you recall, managed Elvis poorly as well. Managed him poorly. And he wanted all of it. He wanted to buy the rights, all of that, and she would have got nothing other than the original cost. And she just wasn't having it. She said, no, I can't do that. I mean, that's my song. I wrote it. She was a prolific songwriter. Over 3,000 songs she wrote. And, of course, performer as well. But she just said no to that. And that was at a point of her career where she was known, but it would have been a nice little boost to have, you know, Elvis do your song, right? That you've gotten a little bit of momentum from that. And she said no. I mean, because the Colonel wanted everything. Like, it was going to be their song. She couldn't really get other than the purchase price. She was basically had to, they were asking her to sign it all away, and she just wasn't up for that. So that was smart. Smart business lady, 621. And, of course, her husband passing away somewhat recently, too. And he was completely out of the industry. He was, I believe he had a concrete place. Concrete, paving, that kind of thing. Asphalt, possibly. He did that, ran that for years. 621 the time. We'll take a short break. We'll get in the newsroom. That is with Alex. That's coming up, KNOX.
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2: With your news on the twos, I'm Alex Carminati. The Public Service Commission will hold two public hearings in September on a proposed power line project covering more than 240 miles across six counties in southwest North Dakota. The North Plains Connector plans to go through Golden Valley, Slope, Hettinger, Oliver, Morton, and Grant counties in North Dakota. The full line would run about 422 miles from near Colstrip, Montana, to two separate endpoints in North Dakota, with one near Center and one near St. Anthony. Deke's Pizza will continue to host its back-to-school fundraiser all week long. This is the sixth year the fundraiser has been happening, and it first started in 2021. Customers can also purchase gift cards up until August 31st, and all the sales made in gift cards will also go to the area's public schools. And today's the first day of school for students in the Grand Forks Public School District. Thompson School started last week, while East Grand Forks and Sacred Heart start next week in early September. For KNOX News, I'm Alex Carminati.
0: Thank you, Alex. Another update from Alex heads your way. We'll do that in about 7 minutes. Yeah, first day of school. Oh, boy, oh, boy, oh, boy. Right? Do you remember that? Remember your first day of school? Oh, I bet you do. Kind
3: of. Yeah, I have vague recollections of being excited, you know, for the first 24 hours.
0: Yeah, then the reality sets in. This is now my schedule. Oh, okay.
3: Yeah.
0: All right.
3: Yeah.
0: All right, got to sit around with these strangers, because I just moved to my town for the kindergarten. I just moved there that summer. I was like, oh, who are these people?
3: Oh, wow.
0: Yeah, so jumped right into it. But, you know, you make friends that way. So, Dolly Parton. Yeah,
3: mm-hmm.
0: Yeah. I think this bummed everybody out a little bit.
3: She truly was a class act. Yeah. Of course, there, you know, all the rumors that that had swirled back in the day with Porter Wagoner. But you know, their relationship was complicated. But I'll tell you what, that song is a tribute to him, thanking him for launching her career in such a way, and basically a clean break. You know, when you get to be that famous, obviously people like to talk dirt. I think she was probably one of the fewest dirty people. You know,
0: yeah. Well, that up, I didn't even know about it. You know,
3: yeah.
0: I didn't even know that was for him. I had no idea. And at first, I'm hearing of that. So yeah, she was above the fray.
3: Mm-hmm.
0: Always was.
3: She was.
0: Yeah, she was a wonderful lady, and of course that Imagination Library. What a magnificent gift that is to people. You know.
3: Yeah, so, Dolly World.
0: Yeah, Dolly World, that. I think there was, I had a story about she wants these, I think they're Dolly gas stations. You know, like a Buc-ee's or something like that. She wants to do a big theme. There might be one up and running already. I don't know. But, yeah, she's certainly going to be missed. I mean, geez, she did stuff for the Olympics. You remember that?
3: Yeah.
0: Her singing?
3: Mm-hmm. Yeah, you know, and then her husband had to maintain a level profile to stay out of the limelight. Yeah, and you're right, he had a construction company,
0: yeah.
3: I do believe, asphalt paving, which, okay, talk

0: about the opposite end of the sparse spectrum, but you know what? It kept him happy. He stayed out of the limelight, and life was good.
1: Yeah, I mean, what a Carl Thomas Dean. And he passed away in March of 2025, so just over a year. Now she's with him. So, yeah. All right, our forecast. More rain in it. Oh, boy. And another windy day today, too, on top of that.
0: Kind of breezy, 25 mile an hour. Some might argue that's a gentle spring breeze in the northern plains, or I guess late summer breeze. But yeah, it's be a little breezy, especially as we get into the afternoon. The next chance for showers coming, you know, later in the week and into the weekend, which is pretty common. I don't think everybody's going to get wet again, and good Lord, I don't think we're going to get the rains we saw from that last system, that deluged rugby. That's just terrible. The pictures that have been coming out of there are incredible.
1: Yeah, I had I tapped into the rugby connection yesterday. Talked to both Tony and Bruce, and they're like, what? Where? And they figured it out. Then they made some phone calls and text messages, and they got the names of some people. So, but then they were only an hour late for school.
0: Wow.
1: That's so rugby. We're just tough. We just get it done, you know? So jump into your 5-day. Go ahead.
0: Well, when you name a town after a rough sport,
1: that's another
0: story. Right. But, really, it's a nice break in the weather today. Mostly sunny, a seasonal 81 with northerlies picking up to 25. Fair skies tonight, 48. So have those windows cracked open because of light northerlies. It's going to feel lovely. Thursday, mostly sunny, 79. Then we start to warm up again. We end the week with some late-day storms. On Friday, 83. The weekend, kind of stormy, scattered storms about with highs of 80 to 85 degrees. Another third of an inch of rain is possible, and obviously with showers, some folks will get more, some folks won't get anything.
1: Yeah, that's how it's gone. You know, here we get a half inch, and then 2 miles from us, they get four. You know, what's going on? So, but don't send those angry text messages to Mark. He does not make the weather. You're on the, what do you call it? You're on the promotional side of the stuff?
0: I'm in advertising, not production.
1: Copy that. Thank you, sir. We'll catch up about an hour from now. That is Mark Ewan, 627. And you can share your thoughts about Dolly. You can certainly do that. I really quite adored her. Every time she was on TV, I was like, oh, I got to turn it up. There she is. I never turned it away. But she was just a positive person. And again, just they came from nothing. I think she was one of 11 children. So super poor, but just was determined that she was going to make it. And she did. Positive attitude, I think. I bet she was quite the lady to be around. 6:28 the time, News Radio 1310 KNOX. You can answer this question. How about this? We're going to be starting sports coming up. They're already underway. They're practicing, but you have football, that kind of thing. Is cheerleading a sport? Cheerleading, is it a sport? 775-5559. And your thoughts about Dolly, too. You can certainly text those in. Texter saying earlier, I admitted that I was some sort of crossing guard. Texter saying crossing guard, a noble profession if you're a nerd. Well, we were all nerds in third grade, right? We were nerd balls. And I certainly was. I'll be a crossing guard. Why not? Something to do. Actually, it got me out of school to do it. Because we would have it at the lunch hour, too. So I was like, yeah, right on. 6:29 the time, KNOX.
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5: As the Grand Forks School Board will be reevaluating its general fund balance goal, the school board also heard a presentation about Encore programming on Monday. Encore provides educational activities and opportunities for after-school hours at all the district's 10 elementary schools. Encore Director Christian Vetch says that 734 students participated last school year.
6: Our activities align with the Common Core standards and complement the instruction students receive during the school day. We collaborate closely with school day staff and reinforce classroom learning and provide students with additional opportunities to practice and apply important skills. In addition to academic enrichment, Encore offers a well-rounded experience, including snack, recess, reading, socialization, and dedicated homework time.
5: The program was supported through a federal grant, but the district won't be able to receive this funding again until 2030. The district plans to spend $215,000 from the general fund so they can keep the program while also looking at other revenue sources. Meanwhile, today is the first day of school for students in the Grand Forks Public School District. Thompson School started last week, while East Grand Forks and Sacred Heart will begin next week in early September. For more news anytime, go online to KNOXradio.com or download the KNOX app. You can do so by clicking on the local news page. For KNOX News, I'm Alex Carminati.
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1: All right, thank you, Alex. Another update from Alex in 10 minutes. News out the 2, so we'll do that at 6:42. All right, our forecast here today. Mostly sunny, a high of 81. North wind, we'll have that, up to 25. Now tonight, fair skies dropping to 48. And then for Thursday, it'll be sunny tomorrow and 79. And then Friday, late day storms, will get to 83. Saturday and Sunday, scattered storms those days and a high of about 83, around one-third inch rain as possible. Yeah, you can share your thoughts on Dolly if you'd like to do that at 775-5559. Also the question, cheerleading. Ready? Okay. is it a sport? What do you think? Is it a sport? I tend to think it is. Especially if you're doing the jumps, stuff like that. And it's extracurricular activity at minimum, but I think it is a sport. I think it, especially, it depends on the level. Now, there are competitions nationwide for it as well. Not all cheerleading squads do that kind of stuff, but some do. So in that regard, it is. But is cheerleading a sport? 775-5559. And you can comment on Dolly Parton. When you heard that yesterday, I think I heard it listening to Ryan, or no, actually Alex popped his head in the studio and said, hey, you know, I've got the internet up. I was voice tracking some shows and I heard it. Oh, man, that was a bummer. I really do like her. But here's a song for you. And this occurred to me. So this is about a real lady. I don't know if her name is actually Jolene, though.
7: Jolene.
1: She was jealous.
7: Please don't take
1: of a lady at the bank that their husband would interact with because he owned a business.
7: Jolene,
1: he'd go to the bank.
7: Jolene, please don't take him just because you can.
1: What does Jolene look like where she feels threatened?
7: Your beauty is beyond
1: compare. That's the story here.
7: With flaming locks of auburn hair with ivory.
1: Because Dolly, super attractive lady. So what's Jolene look like?
7: Your smile is like a breath of spring. Your voice
1: also,
7: is soft like summer.
1: And I'll get to it. I'll find it on YouTube. Her and Miley Cyrus teamed up on this. There was a series that Miley did where she, you know, that transition from Hannah Montana to a pop star. And Dolly's her godmother. I don't know if you knew that, but they collaborated on a Jolene duet. And it's quite good. And I'll get to that. I'll find that. It's on YouTube. But cheerleading, is it a sport? And then just your thoughts on Dolly Parton. If you'd like to do that at 635 News Radio 1310 KNOX.
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1: 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We'll get into sports coming up here in a little bit. Company. Twins, a 4-2 loser last night. They're out west. Those are late games. Cheerleading. Is it a sport? And, yeah, I think everybody liked Dolly. I think it was, hang on, my phone's in the other room, but there's this one thing I follow on Instagram. It is the Babylon Bee. And it was something, it was a tribute to Dolly about how both Republicans and Democrats agree. They're very sad about Dolly passing away. That was like the one last person that people could always agree on that they adored. Because I don't think she kept away from politics. It was kind of that old school vibe. You know, that old showbiz. They stayed away from that stuff. They did what they did, said what they said, and they just kind of stayed away from the politics thing. Now, that's different. Now it's almost encouraged. In fact, if you don't say something, you're besmirched, right? That whole thing. Where do you stand on this? Well, we don't really need to know. We just need to know that they're in a new movie or whatever it would be. 61 that temperature, northwest wind right now at 8 miles an hour. That'll bump up to about 20, 25 today. Another windy day in the valley. But you can answer this question. Cheerleading, is that a sport? At 775-5559. Speaking of sports, let's do some. Your Minnesota Vikings, my Minnesota Vikings. Their final preseason game, they take on Denver. Denver had a really good football team last year, and that'll continue. Really good defense. Good young quarterback. He was injured in the playoffs last year, and that led to them losing. The Twins, 4-2 loss to the Athletics. Byron Buxton leaves the game with a right hip discomfort. Man, this guy's injured a lot. He's played a lot of games this year, but he's kind of stuck at like 25 home runs. The bats cooled off a little bit. The Twins are 64-69, third place in the AL Central. UND football tomorrow, the 27th, the game. They take on Long Island University at the Alera Center. They are the Sharks. NDSU football. They joined the FBS, as you recall, playing in the Mountain West Conference. Non-conference home opener for them. They take on Jacksonville State Saturday in Fargo, and that'll be at 4:30. Gold medalist, Alyssa Liu. I remember them talking about her hair. She kind of did the hair where it was blonde and then darker. People say, oh, it looks like a raccoon tail. So Alyssa Liu taking the season off after Olympic figure skating gold medal in Milan. She was one of the stars of these past Winter Olympics. 6:39 the time. And cheerleading, is that a sport? What say you? 775-5559. And if you'd like, just your thoughts on Dolly, you can certainly do that as well. I bet you liked a Dolly Parton, didn't you? I bet you liked Dolly.
11: Who did? I actually did have a tape of her.
1: Yeah.
11: Yeah. One of them, one for 13 for a penny, you know.
12: Oh, you did that. You did the Columbia thing, huh?
11: Columbia House, yes. And then if I wasn't Johnny on the spot, I'd get another tape I didn't want, so I'd have to mail it back. And it cost, oh my gosh, I think it cost about $2 back then. That was a lot of money.
1: Are you the only current, is your account current with Columbia House?
11: I closed it out here maybe 20 years ago when I got rid of my 8-track.
1: Okay. Good man. Good man. A lot of people got into a bit of a twist with them.
11: No. If you didn't send back that thing and you didn't want the new selection of the month, you had to send it back because they'd send you something you know you didn't want.
1: Yeah, right. You don't need that record. Who needs that?
11: No, they'd send an Elvis tape or something. Who'd want that?
1: You don't want that guy doing the pan flute. You don't need that. Who needs that? Nobody needs that.
11: No,
1: right?
11: Dolly Parton.
1: Yeah, you get.
11: I really like Dolly Parton.
1: Yeah, Dolly Parton.
11: Last summer I was. Late night, I'd be checking my phone, and then there was a few videos of her when she was on Johnny Carson. Oh, that's pretty cool.
1: Yes. And she was always easy to laugh at herself. She was funny. She had a good sense of humor. Had a really nice way about her, that's for sure. And she seemed like she was always positive, too.
11: Right.
1: There's that. So, all right, sir.
11: 2 tenths of rain yesterday. All right. Stopped the combine again.
1: All right. And cheerleading. Cheerleading, is that a sport? Is that a sport?
11: Cheerleading?
1: Yeah.
11: Well, it's not as fun to watch as football, but yeah, it could be a sport.
1: It is a sport. I think it is. I think it is.
11: I think so, too. More people get hurt in high school cheerleading than they do playing football.
1: Oh, they blow knees out. For sure they do.
11: Oh.
1: Yeah.
11: Fall on their head, you know?
1: You know another one that's big for injuries? Gymnastics.
11: Gymnastics. Yeah. Oh, yeah. Well, you jump about 20 feet in the air and then land on your head.
1: Oh, my.
11: That's got to hurt. At my age, I just land on my backside. Oh, that even God. Hurts.
1: Well, they blow knees out in the landing oftentimes. So I can't I can't watch gymnastics for that reason. I'm just like, it just looks so precarious to me. They vault themselves into the air. They're spinning, and then they got to land. I'm like, I don't want to see this. I don't want to see it. So anyway, thank you, sir.
11: Well, you need a good spotter if you're going to be a gymnast.
1: Yeah, in practice, you certainly do. You do. But in competitions, they don't have that.
11: It's cloudy and drizzly this morning. Well, not drizzly, but the pickup's all wet. The grass is wet. Slowed down my harvest. But it'll be okay. We'll get her done before it freezes up, I hope.
1: Thank you for the precip update there, Farmer Ray. Texter saying if chess is considered a sport, obviously cheerleading should be as well. Yeah. I mean, is it? Cheerleading, is it a sport? Some say no. 6:43 KNOX Newsroom now.
5: With your news on the twos, I'm Alex Carminati. More of the Boundary Waters reopened yesterday as firefighters continue making progress on northeastern Minnesota wildfires. The Superior National Forest says the Little Indian Sioux River South and South Hegman Lake entry points along the Echo Trail will be opening up again. More than 1,600 of the wilderness area's 2,000 campsites are already available. The fires have burned more than 76,000 acres. Meanwhile, the Minnesota DNR is easing burning restrictions in northeastern Minnesota after recent rainfall lowered wildfire risk. The DNR is lifting Class 3 restrictions in Cook Lake in northern St. Louis counties. Authorities have identified the man killed in a fire in St. Louis County's Normanna Township. Deputies say a neighbor called 911 Monday afternoon after hearing several propane tanks explode and seeing a nearby property on fire. Firefighters found 57-year-old Scott Larson dead at the scene. For KNOX News, I'm Alex Carminati.
1: Thank you, Alex. Another update from Alex. Heads your way again at 6:52. Quick forecast here. Today, 81. Nice break here. Fair skies. Sunshine today. 48 tonight. It'll be windy today, too, out of the north, up to 25. Now, Thursday, sunshine, 79. Friday, a late-day storm, 83. Saturday and Sunday, scattered storms and a high of about 83 degrees. Weather update brought to you by C.L. Lynn Foote. Texter saying, my grandmother also grew up in a one-bedroom cabin with a dirt floor. Her name was also Dolly. That's cool. My wife, this is really cool. My wife has been at Dollywood all week. I've never been there. She said last night the traffic was bumper to bumper from Pigeonhole, Tennessee to the airport in Asheville, North Carolina. Yeah, 6:45 News Radio 1310 KNOX. I would imagine there's going to be a pretty significant outpouring for Dolly Parton. 6:45 is the time. And so far, early on, yeah, cheerleading is a sport. I can't read this. cheerleading, yeah, there we go, agreeing with me. Cheerleading is a sport, I would say. That's where I'm at. You could be the salmon and swim upstream on this and say, no, it's not. You could do that. You could say no at 775-5559. Cheerleading, is it a sport? And then just your thoughts on Dolly, if you have those. 6:45. We'll take a short break. KNOX.
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16: Good morning. This is your 1310 KNOX Wednesday agriculture weather forecast for the Drayton District of American Crystal Sugar. High temperatures across the district will be in the upper 70s today, then in the low to mid 80s through the weekend. Overnight low temperatures generally fall around 50 degrees tonight, then into the upper 50s to the lower 60s for the weekend into next week. Maximum humidities range from 80 to 90% most mornings, with minimum humidities generally falling to the 40 to 50% range. Showers and storms are likely Friday, then again Saturday night into Sunday, with between 1/4 and 1/3 inch of rain and about 1.3 inches evapotranspiration. This agricultural weather forecast has been brought to you by ProAg, Rydell, and TransSystems. For 1310 KNOX, I'm meteorologist Mark Ewens. Have a safe harvest.
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1: 6:48. 775-5559. That's our community action hotline phone number. You can comment about Dolly Parton. We lost a good one. It's a good lady. And again, I had no idea she was sick. No idea. It's similar to me when Norm MacDonald passed away. He told no one that he was fighting cancer. He told no one. It surprised everybody. And I'm sure her close personal friends and her family certainly knew. Oh, yeah. I had no clue. But here's Dolly. And I don't know if you knew this, but Miley Cyrus is her goddaughter. So they perform. They get together here. And I don't know the venue. I want to say it might be Miley Cyrus's backyard. I don't know. But she did a whole series, Miley did, where she performed songs in her backyard. And they're up on stage. And they're singing Jolene together.

0: Stones, too. They're up on stage together, Miley and Dolly. And they did a Grammy performance as well, where they did a kind of a montage of some songs. They did Wrecking Ball, which is a Miley song. And they also did I Will Love You and I Will Always Love You. And that was, yeah, that was on the Grammys, I believe. So they, yeah, that was it. And you look at Dolly, and she always had the, she always had rhinestones going. She had something ruffled going on, you know, that her outfits, and always very tight. And then she always had those tassels, too. She was always dressed, always ready to go. She really embraced the whole show business thing. I really, God, I did really like her. Dolly, best quote ever when she was asked about making money. She said, I'm all for making money. Takes a lot of it to look this cheap. She was self-deprecating, too. Okay, I'm going to read this, but it's insensitive. That's why I didn't read it, because I don't need, you know, I don't want to besmirch people that I don't know. Or, you know, in high school, texts were saying we had the Moo Crew for cheerleaders in football. They were not athletic, but cheering is a sport. So that's why I didn't read it. I just thought it was kind of, I don't know. I took my mom to see Dolly 32 years ago. She was great. Oh, I bet she was. I bet she did a show, too. Right. She got it. Dolly said there were enough. she said there were enough boobs in politics already. See? Oh, that's funny. Sense of humor. That one did. Yeah, we lost a good one. 6:52 the time. And you can comment about Dolly and also cheerleading. Is it a sport? What say you? 6:52. Alex in the newsroom right now.
1: With your news on the twos, I'm Alex Carminati. The Public Service Commission will hold two public hearings in September on a proposed power line project covering more than 240 miles across six counties in southwest North Dakota. The North Plains Connector plans to go through Golden Valley, Slope, Hettinger, Oliver, Morton, and Grant counties in North Dakota. The full line would run about 422 miles from near Colstrip, Montana, to two separate endpoints in North Dakota, with one near Center and one near St. Anthony. Deke's Pizza will continue to host its back-to-school fundraiser all week long. This is the sixth year the fundraiser has been happening, and it first started in 2021. Customers can also purchase gift cards up until August 31st, and all the sales made in gift cards will also go to the area's public schools. And today's the first day of school for students in the Grand Forks Public School District. Thompson School started last week, while East Grand Forks and Sacred Heart start next week in early September. For KNOX News, I'm Alex Carminati.
0: Thank you, Alex. Another update from Alex. Head your way. We'll catch up with him right after ABC News at the top of the hour. And we've got another quick forecast here for you, too. Quick cast. Today, 81, windy. Sunshine tonight, 48. And then Thursday, sunshine, 79. But right now, we're at 61 degrees. Good morning. How are you? Real quick, what do you got for me?
2: Well, I was listening to Dolly. They said, oh, she was always joking around. And she made a comment that she had donated money to the Pigeonhole Fire Department for a new tanker. And then she said, you know, if she took her bra off and started it on her fire, Lord knows it would take more than one tanker to put it out.
0: Oh, gosh. Okay. Thank you. I know. That was the thing. Of course, that was the thank you for that. But she, yeah. That way you keep, yeah, you couldn't, for, I'm out of words on that. What do I say? Pretty obvious, right? And that was kind of the punchline with Dolly for a long time. But then, you know, she for me, she became bigger than that, you know? 6:54, News Radio 1310, KNOX.
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7: Trade is pushing the green, even with the global headlines continue to weigh in. You're listening to the American Ag Network. Good morning. I'm Susan Littlefield. For now, traders accept that this week's U.S. sanctions on Iran will not affect China's intent to meet with the U.S. in September over trade. Additional support came from ongoing purchases of U.S. soybeans by China and cuts in the weekly crop rating. Corn was up 6% on the week and was higher for the fifth straight session, reaching three-year highs in the most active contract. Wheat up 3% for the week so far, moved higher with traders not believing the announcement by Ukraine and Russia by efforts to negotiate a truce over grain port attacks that will be realized. And the Bureau of Economic Analysis has released its second estimate for second quarter U.S. GDP, as well as July personal consumption expenditures report that comes out this morning at 7:30. We'll take a look at overnight numbers coming up in just a moment. This is the American Ag Network.
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7: Let's check into those overnight trade numbers. September corn, 5.5 higher, 506. December, 527.5, up 4. September soybeans, 1230.75, up 2.75. And November, 2.75 higher, 1240.5. Soybean meal for September, 324.50, up 420. December, 334, up 480. Oil, September, 66.31, down 121. December, down 121, 66.57. Chicago wheat for September, 695.5. That's up 10, as December up 10.25, 713.5. Kansas City, September, 765, up 10.5. December, 781.5, up 10.75. And finally, Minneapolis, September, 706, up 12. December's up 11 at 731. 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
10: ABC News, I'm Wayne Cabot. As fans around the world remember Dolly Parton after she passed away at the age of 80, we're also hearing how she wanted to be remembered. Here's ABC's Sophie Flay.
11: She was asked way back in 1982 what she would want her tombstone to say.
12: I want the tombstone to say, she should be lying here. I don't know where she went.
10: Dolly Parton dying after what her publicist says was a short battle with cancer. And in true Dolly spirit, her theme park, Dollywood, will be open today, the site saying the show must go on. South Carolina, Senator Darlene Graham winning the Republican nomination for a full term of her own after being appointed to take the seat left vacant after her brother Lindsey Graham died.
12: Thank you, Lindsey, for your service to South Carolina and to this country. It's just not the same without you here.
10: At least three Americans are counted among the nearly 400 people missing after violent flash flooding in Nepal. This is ABC News. Difficult case in family court, Texas. The attorneys for a surrogate mother from Alaska were there, along with the California couple who hired her.
13: When Nasheen Gilkar and Omar Ahmed learned the fetus McKenna West was carrying had a serious heart condition, they opted to terminate the pregnancy. West refused, left her home in Alaska, and came to Texas, which strictly limits abortion, and gave birth last week. A family court judge in Dallas Tuesday continued a temporary restraining order, giving the right to care for the baby to biological parents Gilkar and Ahmed, not to surrogate McKenna West. Jim Ryan, ABC News in Dallas-Fort Worth.
10: Two college athletic conferences are a resounding no to taking back players who left to go pro. The Big Ten won't take athletes who left the NFL, and the SEC is expanding that ban to include anybody who declared for the NBA or WNBA. Starbucks yesterday, today, Dunkin' kicking off pumpkin spice season, giving away a million espresso beverages on the app. Wayne Cabot, ABC News.
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1: MyPillow founder Mike Lindell's filing for a temporary restraining order against Minnesota Secretary of State Steve Simon's office. This comes amid his pursuit for a statewide hand recount and audit of every paper ballot cast in the GOP gubernatorial primary. He says the Secretary of State's office has proposed an unlawful recount process. Lindell was one of several candidates who were defeated by Minnesota House Speaker Lisa Damoth. He was ready to pay $825,000 that was required by Monday, but he did not pay because he says state officials are intending to recount only the votes cast for Lindell and Damoth. Lindell wants to fund a recount because of alleged voting irregularities. He says on his Lindell TV YouTube page,
14: during that election, reported vote totals actually went backwards 55 different times across 25 of Minnesota's 87 counties. In one county alone, the report identified six separate updates where the reported vote totals went down. Think about that. When does a vote total actually go backwards?
1: He lost to Damoth by 11 points and by more than 45,000 votes. Authorities have identified the man killed in a fire in St. Louis County's Normanna Township. Deputies say a neighbor called 911 Monday afternoon after hearing several propane tanks explode and seeing a nearby property on fire. Firefighters found 57-year-old Scott Larson dead at the scene. For KNOX News, I'm Alex Carminati.
0: Thank you, Alex. Another update from Alex. Heads your way. KNOX Newsroom, another update at 7:12. News on the twos. All right. Today, sunshine will get to 81. North wind will have that up to 25. Tonight, 48. And then Thursday, sunshine, 79. And then Friday, late day storms and 83. Saturday and Sunday, scattered storms at high of about 83 degrees. Around 1/3 an inch of rain is possible. But right now, our current temperature, let's see, we're at 61. We've got some clouds. Humidity at 97%. And a northwest wind at just 8 miles an hour. So pretty slight. 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It is 7:04. I've got some more audio from Dolly Parton. We'll get to some of that throughout the morning. Ted, this is a great text. Thank you for this. Yeah, your thoughts on Dolly Parton at 775-5559. This is a good one. Friend's wife of mine was Dolly's seamstress for many, many years. How cool is that? Who can say that? That's very cool. It was not only her singing, it was also her wit, her humility, and that she was will be known for years to come. Yeah, she was witty. She had that charming laugh. You've heard that. God, that'll just melt you. Oh, no, she was excellent. Just excellent. News Radio 1310 KNOX. Hey, Scott, how are you this morning?
15: Good, yourself?
0: Good, man, good. A little bummed out about the Dolly thing, but yeah, good.
15: Yeah, I don't like getting up in the morning now when it's darker out. That's no fun.
0: No, no, that, yeah, we'll get more of that, won't we? We will.
15: Yeah.
0: Yeah.
15: Real quick, I don't know if anybody said anything. I was down in Nashville in April. Family and stuff, went to the Nashville Hall of Fame and all that stuff. And we had a tour on a bus. They talked about where Dolly grew up, showed the house. They talked a little bit about her. I called in yesterday at Ryan's show. I misspoke. She was married to Porter Wagner, not Glenn Campbell, like I said yesterday.
0: Okay.
15: And they were telling the story about it, and he wasn't very nice to her in the end, and they got divorced and stuff, but they kept in touch. And then when he got sick and passed away, his albums or his records and everything was going to go up for sale. And she bought it for, I don't know how much, millions or something.
0: Yeah.
15: And Porter Wagner kept the kids weren't in the will, I guess, the family. And then once he passed away, she gave that to his family or his kids for a dollar or something. I don't remember the whole story, but I thought that was a pretty cool deal.
0: So, yeah.
15: Again, yesterday, it wasn't Glenn Campbell, it was Porter Wagner.
0: Okay. So,
15: but that was something she did that I don't know if a lot of people know about. Maybe somebody already called in. So
0: no, no one had. I didn't know that. But she did all sorts of kind things like that. And I was not even, thank you for bringing that up. Mark brought it up earlier. I didn't even know she had married before. I didn't even know she married to Porter Wagner. No idea. I didn't even get that connection. That was off my radar. So I learned that this morning. Didn't know. So Dolly, the story, and I told this last hour, it just speaks to her how smart a businesswoman she was. Really wicked smart lady. Dolly Parton turned down Elvis. Elvis wanted to record I Will Always Love You in 1974. But his manager demanded half the song's publishing rights. So it wasn't the entire, it was just half. And she was like, no. I know what I got. This is a good song. And of course, then Whitney just nailed that song. But she wasn't going to turn it over for free. And in 1974, relatively early in her career. Now, she'd had some hits. But, you know, that would have augmented the momentum she had. But she said, no, we're not doing that. So that speaks to some wisdom there that she had at a young age. Also, I know Dolly this, Dolly that. But here's Dolly again. The movie 925. She was a brilliant lady. When she got her first movie opportunity, she turned it into an additional gold. Here is her telling her story with Jane Fonda. Jane, by the way, produced 9 to 5.
16: I hadn't wanted to do any movies until A Right Thing come along, because I'm not an actress. I've never taken an acting lesson in my life, and you'd have to be something that was pretty much close to my personality. But Jane Fonda came up with this idea to do 9 to 5 about women in the workplace. Mm-hmm.
17: Driving home, turn on the radio, Two Doors Down is playing, and I suddenly get an image of Dolly Parton sitting at a typewriter. And I thought, that would be something to have Dolly Parton in her first movie. Dolly Parton had to be a secretary in 9 to 5.
16: When Jane came to me with it, I said, well, I will only do it if I can write the theme.

0: So yeah, she got the movie, and then she got the song for it too. She turned that into another opportunity. Dolly Parton. The Googler says that Dolly was never married to Porter Wagoner. All right. Dolly was not. Thank you. Oh, wow. You know, it's getting into the Elvis thing here. Gosh, people are posing. Techs are sending in an image here of Dollywood last night with clearly some people you know. That's very cool. They went down there for that. And there's a statue of her, and they're around. There's four ladies around her, and there's flowers everywhere, balloons, the whole thing. Yeah, very cool. 710, News Radio 1310, KNOX.
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6: Good morning. This is your 1310 KNOX Wednesday harvest weather forecast for the Hillsborough District of American Crystal Sugar. Over the course of the next week, daytime temperatures will generally be around 80 degrees today, then mostly in the 70s to the mid-80s for the following week. Morning low temperatures right around 50 degrees tomorrow morning, then in the upper 50s to low 60s through the early part of next week. Maximum relative humidity still peak out at 80 to 90% with minimum humidities of 40 to 50%. Rain chances reappear Friday, then Saturday into Sunday with around a third of an inch in spots. The 8 to 14 day outlook for September the 2nd through the 8th calls for above normal temperatures and near normal precipitation. This agriculture weather forecast has been brought to you by Trans Systems, Rydell, and Goose River Bank. For 1310 KNOX, I'm meteorologist Mark Ewens.
0: All right, thank you, Mark. And yeah, correction, I apologize for that. Caller said, oh, she was married to what? Porter Wagoner. She was not. Never married. They had a relationship in that, a professional one. He was a mentor to her. The relationship got rocky. That's how she got her start, but they were never married. She was married to Carl the whole time, who passed away last year. Her husband did. And they were, he stayed out of the limelight completely, so I apologize for that. Right? Dolly's got to have her own day. I'm sure she does. Yeah. 7:13. Late. I know. I apologize. Newsroom right now. Here's Alex.
7: With your news on the twos, I'm Alex Carminati. A state pilot program helping parents cover child care costs will end in September. The North Dakota Working Parents Child Care Relief Program started in 2023 with COVID relief funds. It now faces cuts as Governor Kelly Armstrong is pushing for 10% budget reductions at major state agencies. Meanwhile, healthcare providers are warning of withdrawal and overdose risks after Governor Armstrong banned Kratom in North Dakota. Specialists are recommending Suboxone for withdrawal and Narcan to reverse overdoses. Lawmakers will decide on whether to ban Kratom permanently during next week's special session. North Dakota Health and Human Services say a phishing attack may have exposed personal and medical information for people receiving developmental disability services. Names, birth dates, health plans, and medical records may have been exposed. For KNOX News, I'm Alex Carminati.
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0: All right. Sports. 7:16. I guess we're doing sports now. All right, Vikings. Their final preseason game, they take on Denver. Minnesota Twins, 4-2 loss to the Athletics. Byron Buxton leaving the game with a right hip discomfort. The Twins are 64-69, third place in the AL Central. Also, UND football tomorrow. They get it rolling. August 27th, they take on Long Island University at the Alaris Center. NDSU, they're playing as well. Now, you remember, they jumped up. They're in the FBS ranks now. They got a new conference. They're in the Mountain West Conference. Non-conference home opener for them. They take on Jacksonville State. That'll be Saturday, August 29th at 4:30. And gold medalist and one of the stars of these past Olympics in Milan, Winter Olympics, Alyssa Liu, she won in figure skating, an American, taking a season off after winning gold in Milan. And that is a look at sports. News Radio 1310 KNOX. Yeah, again, I apologize for that. I didn't know. Dolly was not married to Porter Wagoner. That's who gave her her start. And a tribute to him was, "I Will Always Love You." I'm learning that in like the last 24 hours. I had no idea that that song was a tribute to him. No idea. Go Steelers. Wentz is going to be your number two. What do you think? I like it. I like it. I think the Vikings are in a pretty good spot with their quarterbacks right now. I do. I think Murray's going to do pretty well. This is the most talent he's ever had to throw to. Hopefully they can cobble together some sort of running game. I know there's a push to do that. They better follow through. I think they have a decent offensive line if they stay healthy. But he's got a good receiver to throw to, and Jefferson, and other receivers. Addison as well, and this new guy, I forget his name, is it Felton? Big guy. And a good tight end. I mean, they've got options. And he's a pretty athletic guy. Throws a really good deep ball. He was wonderful in college. Heck, he won the Heisman. Was rookie of the year in the National Football League. There's plenty of football left in him, but I really like Carson Wentz. He's that prototypical, can make all the throws, makes good decisions, big guy, 6'4", from North Dakota. My goodness, how can you not like him? And then JJ, you continue to develop, right? That's the thing. Unless he doesn't get traded. That could happen, too. 718 KNOX.
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6: Good morning. This is your 1310 KNOX Wednesday harvest weather forecast for the East Grand Forks District of American Crystal Sugar. High temperatures over the next week will generally range from the upper 70s today's into the low to mid 80s, then for Thursday through the rest of the week into early next week, with morning low temperatures generally in the 50s tomorrow morning, then in the upper 50s to low 60s through next week. Maximum relative humidity.

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2: Yeah, I'm having a little coffee right now. Enjoying that. 7:21. More Dolly stuff. Got some more audio from her about how she chose her look. She certainly stood out. And where she got that look from. It wasn't a look, or I don't think her mother approved. She did it anyway. But she was always dressed for showbiz. Always had the tassels, rhinestones. She'd have those fluffy shirts too, you know. Always looked the part. Showbiz, right? 7:22. Newsroom, let's get in there right now. Here is Alex, KNOX.
3: With your news on the twos, I'm Alex Carminati. More of the Boundary Waters reopened yesterday as firefighters continue making progress on northeastern Minnesota wildfires. The Superior National Forest says the Little Indian Sioux River South and South Hegman Lake entry points along the Echo Trail will be opening up again. The fires have burned more than 76,000 acres. Meanwhile, the Minnesota DNR is easing burning restrictions in northeastern Minnesota after recent rainfall lowered wildfire risk. The DNR is lifting Class 3 restrictions in Cook Lake in northern St. Louis counties. And today's the first day of school for students in the Grand Forks Public School District. Thompson School started last week, while East Grand Forks and Sacred Heart will begin next week in early September. The University of North Dakota had their first full day of classes on Tuesday for the 2026-2027 academic year. For KNOX News, I'm Alex Carminati.
2: Thank you, Alex. Another update from Alex heads your way. We'll catch up with him in about 7 minutes. Right now, we've got Mark Ewens. How are you this morning?
4: Heidi ho. I'm doing well. Yeah. Enjoying the conversations, listening to the remembrances of Dolly Parton. Truly a woman that exemplified so many things that are good about this country.
2: Oh, I know. And then when you lose one like that, you're like, oh, man, it bums you out, you know, because that's just a good one. She's a really good one, you know. And I know it's all part of the agreement we have. We all die. But and I apologize again for the whole Porter Wagner thing. We had a caller saying that they were married. They weren't. They weren't married.
4: No.
2: So
4: business partners.
2: Yeah, they're business partners. And then "I Will Always Love You" was written for him. I didn't know that. I learned that really this morning.
4: Yeah, so, yeah. That was basically her thank you song to him for launching her career and farewell. She the story goes, whether it's true or not, she did it solo in his office. Basically, as a farewell. I mean, that's, you know, which is kind of pretty cool.
2: Having Dolly sing to you.
4: Yeah.
2: I mean, and then that song, Elvis wanted to do it, but they wanted her to sign over some of the publishing rights. And she's like, no, no, no, no, no, no, we're not doing that. And that was in 1974. So she's kind of transitioning out of there. Now she's known, but she said no to that. And that was actually very, really a lot of wisdom there with her on that, I think.
4: Mm-hmm.
2: So let's jump into our 5-day forecast, my friend. And we're hanging right around. I mean, summer's got a grip, and it just doesn't want to let go, and that's fine. I mean, we're in the low 80s, upper 70s. That's perfect.
4: It is. I mean, really, from the grand standpoint of where we have been this time of year, this is kind of the time of year when we can have really early freezes or we can have some pretty serious heat waves. So overall, the fact that the temperatures are hanging where they are is really pretty good. And just as an FYI, this time of year, today, the normal high is 78, the normal low 53. So we're just a little on the high side of that for the high, and we'll be below it tomorrow morning. But before I talk myself out of the few minutes we have together, which I'm famous for, I say today, a nice break in the weather. Mostly sunny skies. A seasonal 81 with northerlies picking up to 25. Fair skies tonight down to 48 for a low with light northerlies. Mostly sunny, 79 on Thursday. Then we start warming back up. Some late day storms on Friday and 83. Saturday and Sunday, scattered storms about the region with highs of 80 to 85. Again, another third of an inch of rain possible in spots. Obviously, some folks will get more. Most folks will get nothing.
2: Yeah, nothing. You'll get nothing and like it. That's how that is. That's right. All right. Thank you, sir. Are you on today?
4: Yep. I'll talk to y'all later this afternoon.
2: There we go. Excellent. And that is Mark Ewens' forecast. Thank you, Mark. He's our staff meteorologist, afternoon host from time to time as well, or just fill-in host these days with Mark Ewens, 7:26 the time. And Dolly Parton, a lot of Dolly talk this morning. She knew she wanted to stand out even at a young age. It all started with a woman that Dolly admired that her mom did not approve of.

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1: The most beautiful girl, woman I had ever seen in my life. We didn't go to town that much, but when I would go to see her because she had these long red fingernails. She wore bright lipstick. She had peroxide blonde hair, wore tight clothes, short. And I thought she was the most beautiful thing I had ever seen. And my mother said, oh, she's just trash. She's just a tramp. And I thought, that's what I want to be when I grow up. Oh, man.
0: See? The humor, the charm. Oh, 726. Yeah, she'll be missed. Get in the newsroom here in a little bit. We'll take a short break first, though. 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All Seasons Garden Center will have Georgia Heitman. 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
9: The 2026-2027 academic year has started at the University of North Dakota, as classes began earlier this week. Caitlin Neumeyer is a grad student from Lincoln, Nebraska. She's a dietetics major, and she finds this field to be a rewarding line of work.
10: It's just been something that I've always been kind of interested in, like, why is this good for me? Why is this, like, not the most beneficial? And, like, how can I help people in a healthcare field without being, like, a doctor, like a nurse, anything of that nature? So I plan on becoming a registered dietitian, and with that, I can work in multiple different areas. I'm not sure exactly which one I want to do yet, either within healthcare at, like, a hospital or with sports or pediatrics are the main three.
9: Senior Kamora Johnson's from Redmond, Washington. She's a double major with communications and journalism and is also going for a minor in marketing. She's also a softball player. She's looking forward to one final school year before she graduates.
11: I really just want to, like, try to do as most as I can as being a student. More importantly, like, take one more time at the Ralph sitting in the student section before I can't do it anymore. Like, take it in with all my friends and graduate with all the ones I started with.
9: 10,500 students attend UND in person, with there being a total student enrollment of nearly 16,000. 74% of students are undergrads. For KNOX News, I'm Alex Carminati.
0: Thank you, Alex. Another update from Alex heads your way in 11 minutes at 7:42. News on the twos. 61 that temperature right now. 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Sunshine today. We'll get to 81. North wind, we'll have that up to about 25 miles an hour. Tonight, fair skies, 48. Thursday, sunshine, 79. And then Friday, a late day storm and 83. And then Saturday and Sunday, scattered storms. And we'll get the low 80s, 82, somewhere in that ballpark, maybe up to 85 over the weekend. 61 that temperature right now. Northwest wind at 8 miles an hour. 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It's 7:32, and I was talking about phones last week. Every now and again, I'll leave my phone at home. And you'll feel lost for that first hour. And then you kind of feel free after that, once you get over that. But how addicted are you to your phone? Here's a simple test. Spend an afternoon without it. Leave your phone for a few hours and then notice how often you instinctively reach for it. That's how I found out I'd left my phone in the other room this morning. I was like, well, I want to Google something. I want to look something up. And I go, nope. There it is. You do, at least several times an hour. And if I wasn't on the air, it'd be a lot more than that. So, yeah, you can find out that way. But it's also kind of a freeing thing to, you know, I've left it at home on accident, would not do that by choice. Forget it. And then you're lost for a little while. And then you kind of feel free. You're like, yeah, look at that. It's like 1989. No phone to worry about, the whole thing. I'm getting to the point where I leave it places where I should just have a lanyard around my neck or something for my phone. News Radio 1310 KNOX. Dolly thoughts, you can sound off on those at 775-5559. Texter saying, part of me wishes Dolly would have been in A League of Their Own, that movie about women's baseball with Tom Hanks. Madonna's in it. Rosie O'Donnell's in it as well. Being a huge fan of baseball, I think that would have been a great role for her back then. She might have been in her late 40s, early 50s then, right? So I don't know if you'd buy that. I punch in for work on my phone. No kidding. Oh, I would imagine. Yeah, you can do, yeah, right? Okay. You probably have an app or some sort of employment app. We have a similar situation where that's where we put our vacation days, stuff like that. It's through an app. That's where we check our pay stubs too. 7:34, News Radio 1310 KNOX.
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0: You can sound off about Dolly Parton if you'd like to. Some interesting things. Someone calling earlier saying that they have someone in their friend group that was the seamstress for her for years. That's crazy. 737 KNOX. Good morning. How are you?
1: Good. Good. Yeah. You know, the thing about Dolly is the amount of respect that people had for her from all different genres and all different walks of life, right?
0: You haven't heard a lot of bad about her, have you? Everyone adored her.
1: No, no. And, you know, it's kind of, I don't know who it was, one of the people in politics yesterday said, at least for one moment, everybody comes together, right? Because there was nobody who had really one bad word to say about the woman. Yeah. So one thing that kind of made me chuckle, and I've heard her say it a couple times over the years, you know, the dumb blonde jokes that come out, right?
0: Yeah.
1: She always had a good comeback for those. She said, well, she said, they don't bother me because she said, I'm not dumb and I'm not blonde. A lot of people don't know she wore a wig.
0: Yeah, she did.
1: Right? And
0: She wore a wig and,
1: Yep. So, yeah, they didn't bother her at all. But, yeah, no, I don't know. I just had a certain affection for Dolly. She just was just one of those people that you can find yourself just drawn to because she's just such a heartwarming, just nice person with never a rude thing to say about anybody.
0: No, she and no one said anything bad about her either. And I think she was a positive force in people's lives that they she affected, certainly. Like, for example, if you recall Miley Cyrus, you know, she was Hannah Montana, and then she was making that transition from that to, like, Miley, you know, shedding a new, or, you know, becoming a solo artist, you know, away from the production of Hannah Montana. And I think she went through kind of a tough patch, Miley did, and that is Dolly's goddaughter. And I think she probably helped her through that a little bit and got her straightened out. So maybe not. Yeah, I'm probably projecting that, but I think that did happen. I think it did.
1: Yeah. I saw an interview with, I think it was Chris Jansen or somebody like that. One of the country, Brad Paisley. So because she's done so much with so many artists or whatever. And, you know, they've all said, you know, she would just give you the shirt off her back. And anywhere she went, she was just the person that wanted to, you know, she always wanted to be nice to everybody. She, you know, she would stop and talk to everybody. She was just not, you know, just not rude.
0: Yeah. And I thank you. Thank you for that. I got to get going a little bit. I'll add to that a little bit. I did see a video. Of course, they were very prominent yesterday. A lot of videos on social media. She was in Ireland and she was in Ireland. She probably had a show there, but she was in a pub. Just there she is in a pub, not really surrounded by a lot of people. And she went up and sang. And they're all like in a small pub. Like, hey, I'm going to hammer out a song here. And she did. And people just adored it. You know, it's stuff like that that made her, I think, really relatable to people and not pretentious at all. There's that, too. I did not know about this until just a few years ago. I was doing a remote. That's a broadcast where, hey, I'm here, stop out, do this. And it was for United Way. And they used to, I don't know if they do anymore, but Dolly Parton's Imagination Library. I didn't know about it at all. 31 years of Dolly Parton's Imagination Library. Is this right? Is that 300 million? 300 million books gifted to children, available in 5 countries. And I think she did that. I think her father, he couldn't read. And so she's like, no, that can't happen. And so she did. She started this. So, yeah, you can kind of tell how wonderful a person is, like in their private life, what they end up doing. And she started this Dolly Parton Imagination Library with, wow, that's a lot of books being distributed to children in 5 different countries: Canada, Australia, Republic of Ireland, United Kingdom, and the U.S. Wow. And I didn't know about that program until maybe 5-6 years ago. 7:42 the time, newsroom now. Here's Alex, KNOX.
2: With your news on the twos, I'm Alex Carminati. A state pilot program helping parents cover child care costs will end in September. The North Dakota Working Parents Child Care Relief Program started in 2023 with COVID relief funds. It now faces cuts as Governor Kelly Armstrong is pushing for 10% budget reductions at major state agencies. Meanwhile, healthcare providers are warning of withdrawal and overdose risks after Governor Armstrong banned Kratom in North Dakota. Specialists are recommending Suboxone for withdrawal and Narcan to reverse overdoses. Lawmakers will decide on whether to ban Kratom permanently during next week's special session. North Dakota Health and Human Services say a phishing attack may have exposed personal and medical information for people receiving developmental disability services. Names, birth dates, health plans, and medical records may have been exposed. For KNOX News, I'm Alex Carminati.
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0: Here we go. 744 News Radio 1310 KNOX. I thought she started that after watching how embarrassed her dad was for not being able to read. Yeah, I think that's that. What started that imagination library? 3 million books distributed a month to registered children.
6: Wow.
0: That's a monster program. Good for her. Good for Dolly. Completely unrelated, but I think it's kind of interesting. I saw this and I had to click on it. It said moon smell. And I'm like, oh, I got to read this. What's the moon smell like? Ever wonder what the moon smells like? It's not cheese. The moon smells like gunpowder. That's at least according to astronauts who, well, they've been there. They walked on the moon, and when they came back into the module, the lunar module, and took off their helmets, their suits gave off a smell similar to spent gunpowder. Oh, that's crazy. Yes, here's another one. Thank you. But Dolly, I heard this yesterday, too. This is charming. And again, she's such a great American story. Grew up remarkably poor. Was it 12 children or 11? At any rate, they're a big family, right? Very poor. She was born so poor that her parents paid the doctor that delivered her with a sack of cornmeal. She grew up in a one-room cabin in Tennessee. Her dad was the sharecropper who couldn't read. Yeah, that was it. I mean, you talk about having nothing, but she was a force of positivity. I mean, Tony Robbins, Mr. Positive Force, I think that guy probably could learn something from Dolly. And he's great. But she, I don't think she ever had a bad day. If she did, she just moved on from it. 7:46, let's do this right now. Let's do a little bit of sports. Vikings, their final preseason game, they take on Denver. The Twins, 4-2 loss to the Athletics. They're out west, so these games are late. Byron Buxton leaving the game with a right hip discomfort. He was having a heck of a year, and he's been injured a little bit of late, which is, God, that guy, he gets injured so much. The Twins are 64-69, third place in the AL Central. UND football tomorrow. They will be at the Alera Center taking on Long Island University, and they are the Sharks. We talked about that a little bit with Alex yesterday. Some cool parallels with his mother having graduated from Long Island University. It was called something else. I think it was CW Post at the time. They merged some schools together. So the names changed, but yeah, she's a graduate of that. That's kind of cool. NDSU, they're joining the FBS. So they're going up a ranking. And they get more scholarships with that as well. and they're playing in the Mountain West Conference. Non-conference home opener, they take on Jacksonville State Saturday, August 29th at 4:30. Gold medalist Alyssa Liu, there we go, Brian. Read your own writing. Taking a season off after Olympic figure skating gold medal winner in Milan. She was one of the stars of these past Olympics, Winter Olympics, among many. Team USA did very, very well. Texter saying, I lived in Nashville, 67 to 68, and the Porter Wagner Show was on TV every weekday afternoon. Wow. My friends were also from the Midwest, and we made fun of Dolly and Porter as country singers. Country music started to rise nationally after that, and we learned to respect them. Yeah, what? I'm sure she was on Hee Haw, too. Remember Hee Haw? Oh, I bet she was. I'll have to look that up, but I guarantee she was. Grand Ole Opry, the whole thing. And I do have, let's see if I can find that real quick. Oh, by the way, if you're looking for some more Dolly stuff, CBS is airing an hour-long special tonight to pay tribute to Dolly Parton. Dolly Parton, an American icon, that'll be on CBS. Dolly Parton, an American original on Disney Plus. You'll see some interviews there. ABC last night apparently aired interviews with Barbara Walters, Robin Roberts, and plus tributes from Keith Urban, Jane Fonda, Rascal Flatts, and execs from the Grand Ole Opry and the Country Music Awards as well. So a lot of love for Dolly, and it continues tonight on national TV. 7:49 the time. Thank you. Dolly was on Hee Haw three times. That was a great show. It really was. It was campy. I've got to watch maybe some of that today. Maybe an episode with her in it. But it was, we watched it. I mean, every now and then, my dad wasn't a huge fan of it, but it got watched. 7:49, News Radio 1310 KNOX.
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0: Good morning. August 26, 2026, by the way. 7:52. Let's get in the newsroom. Alex Carminati, News on the Twos.
2: With your News on the Twos, I'm Alex Carminati. More of the Boundary Waters reopened yesterday as firefighters continue making progress on northeastern Minnesota wildfires. The Superior National Forest says the Little Indian Sioux River South and South Hegman Lake entry points along the Echo Trail will be opening up again. The fires have burned more than 76,000 acres. Meanwhile, the Minnesota DNR is easing burning restrictions in northeastern Minnesota after recent rainfall lowered wildfire risk. The DNR is lifting Class 3 restrictions in Cook Lake in northern St. Louis counties. And today's the first day of school for students in the Grand Forks Public School District. Thompson School started last week, while East Grand Forks and Sacred Heart will begin next week in early September. The University of North Dakota had their first full day of classes on Tuesday for the 2026-2027 academic year. For KNOX News, I'm Alex Carminati.
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11: You got a project around the house?
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0: yesterday. Alex told me.
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1: Your smile is like a breath of spring. Your voice is soft like summer rain. And I,
0: so I'm being the DJ on there, and I was like, oh man. And I, so I did a break on it, talking about it, and I kind of got a little at the end of it. I got a little, oh, it was close there. Coat of Many Colors. That was, I think, one of her favorite songs. It was basically about her youth and how she dressed as a young girl and the memories of that. And Coat of Many Colors, and she was proud of that, proud of her upbringing. Very poor, but it certainly it forged really a wonderful lady. 61 our temperature right now. KNOX.
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5: Overnight trade is pushing the green, even with the global headlines continuing to weigh in. You're listening to the American Ag Network. Good morning. I'm Susan Littlefield. For now, traders accept that this week's U.S. sanctions on Iran will not affect China's intent to meet with the U.S. in September over trade. Additional support came from ongoing purchases of U.S. soybeans by China and cuts in the weekly crop rating. Corn was up 6% on the week and was higher for the fifth straight session, reaching three-year highs in the most active contract. Wheat up 3% for the week so far, moved higher with traders not believing the announcement by Ukraine and Russia by efforts to negotiate a truce over grain port attacks that will be realized. And the Bureau of Economic Analysis has released its second estimate for second quarter U.S. GDP, as well as July personal consumption expenditures report that comes out this morning at 7:30. We'll take a look at overnight numbers coming up in just a moment. This is the American Ag Network.
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5: Let's check into those overnight trade numbers. September corn, 5.5 higher, 506. December, 527.5, up 4. September soybeans, 1230 and 3 quarters, up 2 and 3 quarters. And November, 2 and 3 quarters higher, 1240 and a half. Soybean meal for September, 324.50, up 420. December, 334, up 480. Oil, September, 66.31, down 121. December, down 121, 66.57. Chicago wheat for September, 695 and a half. That's up 10, as December up 10 and a quarter, 713 and a half. Kansas City, September 765, up 10.5. December 781.5, up 10.75. And finally, Minneapolis, September 706, up 12. December's up 11 at 731. More market information can always be found through the Farm and Ranch Media mobile app. If you haven't done so, download it today. 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
0: Susan Littlefield there with the American Ag Network. 7:59, quick forecast here. We will warm to about 81. North winds picking up. Tonight, 48. Tomorrow, 79. Sunshine. And then for Friday, maybe a storm and 83. Right now, 61, that temperature. Georgia Heitman with All Seasons Garden Center will be in studio taking your questions with Let's Get Growing. So get those in at 775-5559. It's good to get them in early. And she'll get to it. ABC News coming up, and then Alex right after that in the KNOX newsroom.
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8: ABC News, I'm Wayne Cabot. The funeral expected to be small and private for a woman who was larger than life, Dolly Parton, passing away from cancer at the age of 80. ABC's Will Reeve in her home state of Tennessee in Pigeon Forge outside Dollywood.
9: People laying flowers at various places around this region for Dolly, and surely more of that will continue as people continue to pay their respects to the one and only Dolly Parton. She is an icon around the world, but this is what she called home.
8: In a cosmic coincidence, whenever the next tropical storm spins up in the Atlantic, the next name on that list is Dolly. South Carolina Republicans picking a familiar name in the Senate primary runoff, Darlene Graham, winning the nod to run for a full term after the death of her brother, Senator Lindsey Graham. At least three Americans are among nearly 400 people missing in massive floods in Nepal. Testimony wraps up today in the trial of the Massachusetts mom accused of killing her three children. This is ABC News. It got up to 115 yesterday in Phoenix. Today's forecast, 116. Scientists say the heat from California across to Louisiana is dangerous for 60 million people today. The valleys in SoCal will reach around 110 all week. That's a high risk for fire, of course, and a big one in Texas got bigger overnight. The Ross Fire, from 50,000 to 80,000 acres now, mostly out of control, 12% contained west of Fort Worth. ABC's Sophie Flay says a fire on the Nevada-California line is still way too dangerous for many evacuated people to return home.
10: About 23,000 people are still evacuated because of a wildfire near Reno, Nevada. Nearly 50 homes have been destroyed there.
8: The Hawk Fire, mostly uncontained also. 15,000 acres there scorched. Bill Gates out today with an essay on AI, calling for new taxes and bans, worried that AI is escaping its creators and making recipes for bioweapons. I'm Wayne Cabot, ABC News.
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11: The Grand Forks School Board will be reevaluating its general fund balance goal. The board plans to look again at the district's guiding change document. The document was drafted in 2022 as part of a budget realignment process that handles the general fund. The document also desires the district maintain 15% of its general fund balance every year, which would be $20 million out of a budget total of $134 million. Superintendent Terry Brenner says the district's current goal is virtually impossible.
12: The financial environment has changed considerably since the document was developed. We increased compensation by approximately 19% over 4 years. At the same time, the revenue available to support these expenditures has not kept pace. State Foundation Aid formula, coupled with a 3% property tax cap imposed on the district, restricts the growth of our two principal revenue streams. Additionally, we experience approximately $1 million loss in delinquent property taxes each year, further affecting available cash flow and contributing to what has become a perfect budgetary storm.
11: The district also says with 85% of the fund being budgeted for personnel costs, there'll be nothing left if the district needs to save 15% annually. Board members agree that the goal should be reevaluated, but no official action was taken at Monday's meeting. For KNOX News, I'm Alex Carminati.
0: Thank you, Alex. Another update from Alex at 8:30. 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A nice break Sunshine today will warm up to 81. We'll have a north wind at 25 miles an hour. Always the wind. Tonight, fair skies, 48. And then Thursday, sunshine and 79. Friday, late day storms will get to 83. Saturday and Sunday, scattered storms and more of that moisture getting in. And about 83 degrees, around one-third of an inch of rain is possible. But right now, let's see if we went up from last hour. We've been a boring 61 since this morning. Let's see if we did anything. Still 61. All right. Humidity, it's up there, 97%. 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Georgia Heitman in studio. She will be. I think she got here. She's not waiting at the door, is she? I better let her in. We'll take a break. Let's get growing. 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

0: Target Studio.
1: And yeah, we're talking Dolly. You almost went to Dollywood, huh? Is that it?
2: I don't remember if when we went there and drove up to the gate. I don't remember if it was closed or if we just didn't go in. Sometimes, you know, you just pass some things by and you wish you would have done it.
1: Very popular.
2: Dollywood. Yeah.
1: Very
2: popular. And very profitable. I mean, just the fact that she did it there and helped the whole economy of that region.
1: Yeah, she's certainly adored in that area, for sure. And yeah, thank you again, people and sending in images this morning. We had someone call and say, hey, a friend of my other friend, whatever, there was a pretty close connection in their friend group, was a seamstress for her.
2: Oh.
1: So that's very cool. And then there was an image, I think some folks were, maybe some friends of the Grand Forks area here. They were in Dollywood last night, and they showed the statue of her and all the flowers around it.
2: Okay.
1: Which is kind of reminiscent of, like, when you saw Graceland when Elvis passed away. That same thing, you know, it was just lined with flowers. And
2: yeah, and there's Nashville and her star on the Hollywood Walk of Fame. And, people are paying a lot of tribute to her, and she deserves all the accolades that you can give the woman.
1: I bet she liked flowers, too.
2: I bet she did.
1: I bet she did. 8:09 the time, Georgia Heitman in studio, 775-5559. Let's get growing. Good morning. When is a good time to fertilize evergreens? And what should you use? Oh, boy, I know this answer.
2: Yep, 10-10-10, and in the springtime, way too late. They're starting to shut down. It's after the middle of August, so they'll start to shut down. And if you fertilize them now, they want to grow and be green. Mm-mm. You want nature to take its course, so do it in the spring. Write it on your calendar to do it. Probably be mid-May.
1: Is it good maybe to water them before we get into...
2: Well, you want to make sure that they're watered properly before winter sets in.
1: All right. And that's just... And it's a slow kind of trickle, too.
2: It is.
1: If you don't have the Ross root feeder, it's, you know, just the hoe, the garden hose is real slow.
2: Yep.
1: Real slow.
2: Let it soak in.
1: Go ahead.
2: But we've had some rain now, so...
1: We have.
2: We should be okay for a while.
1: And we have more on the way.
2: When? Read me that forecast, please.
1: I will.
2: I want to know.
1: Friday, late day storms.
2: How late on Friday?
1: We don't know.
2: I want to know.
1: That's a great question. I need to know.
2: I need to know that answer.
1: 4:42 is when we'll get it.
2: Okay. That's,
1: Mark's very specific.
2: All right.
1: And then Saturday and Sunday, scattered storms those days. So who knows what we'll get, right? It's always a mystery there. News Radio 1310 KNOX. Hello, you're on the air.
3: Yeah, I've got a maple tree that's a little over 2 foot tall, and it's getting to be a fork in it, and I wanted to trim one of the off so it'll grow better. When is a good time to prune it, to cut it?
2: Late winter or early spring next year. You cut it now, it's going to bleed because the sap is still in the tree. So,
3: okay.
2: And then next... Write it on your calendar to do it late winter, early spring next year, and then train the leader. You're going to have to stake it and train the leader.
3: That's what I was going to do. I don't want two of them, and then it'll end up splitting when it gets bigger.
2: Of course. Okay.
3: Thank you very
2: much. You're welcome. Thank you.
1: When is the latest a person could plant an apple tree?
2: October.
1: Okay. All right.
2: I would say get it in by, our falls have been nice. The last few years we've had exceptionally nice long falls, which is a treat for us. I would say I would probably want it in the ground by the first week or so in October. So it gets rooted down. Your soil is warm, so it will root down.
1: I did see a story about, it's a nursery where you can buy, I think it's in Ohio. It's out east anyway. And you can get a Johnny Appleseed tree from the originals.
2: Oh, my.
1: Yeah. They graph it on. They do that. And it's like, that'd be kind of cool.
2: Oh, that'd be cool. But is it hardy here?
1: No, probably not here.
2: No, probably not here.
1: Probably isn't, yeah. right? And what's your, it's a Haroldson Red.
2: What?
1: Right? What's a tree, apple tree that just goes crazy here? Which one is it? Is it the Haroldson?
2: Haroldson, Harold Red. Your Honeycrisp does well. Zestar, Graffensite, Goodland, and of course your Chestnut Crab.
1: Chestnut Crab. They're solid too. Little apple, a couple bites, it's done.
2: Yeah.
1: Then you move on. All right, go ahead. You're on the air with Georgia Heitman.
0: Hey, I've only been able to fertilize my lawn once this year because it's been so doggone hot and I didn't want to burn it and I did it with weed and feed. Is it okay to hit it again now that it's getting cooler and that?
2: Yeah. Yes, you can. Just you, but you want to watch out with a weed and feed. You don't want it to rain. So you've got to watch the forecast. So you don't, you want it to be at least 48 hours or longer on the grass before we get any rain or you water it in. If it's fertilized, you want it to water it right away, but not when it has a weed and feed in it.
0: Okay, thank you.
2: And also, it's a good idea if you're going to spray your lawn or use a weed and feed to do it late when the grass is basically starting to grow dormant, because then it will carry the chemical down to the root of the weed seed or the weed that you want to kill. So doing it later doesn't hurt.
0: I can delay here then.
2: Yes, you can.
0: Till it gets cooler.
2: Right.
0: Perfect. Thank you, ma'am.
2: You're welcome. Thank you.
1: If you have a question for Georgia, Georgia Heitman, All Seasons Garden Center, 775-5559. Here's a text. My peonies have a bad case of powdery mildew. I've been spraying them, but I think it's too far gone. Can I just trim them down now?
2: Yes. Okay. Trim them down, get rid of that powdery mildew, and then spray the plant also after you have trimmed it, just because there might be some spores there. And do not use that in your compost. Bag it and trash it.
1: I have dogwoods who are in their second season. Is it okay to do the first trimming now or wait until spring?
2: Well, dogwoods aren't known for their flowering power, and so you could almost trim a dogwood anytime.
1: In regard to apple trees, got a customer here.
2: Okay,
1: I think all these people are customers. I plan on coming to All Seasons to get two of them. I do not have any fruit trees. What are the best two to get so they pollinate? Looking for just a medium-sized apple, good for eating or baking.
2: Depends. Well, Harold Red or Harrelson are your best baking apples, and Honeycrisp or Zestar are your best eating apples.
1: Can
2: so you,
1: you
2: should be fine.
1: Can you use a Honeycrisp?
2: For baking?
1: Yeah.
2: Absolutely.
1: Okay.
2: You can use any apple for
1: right.
2: baking. Even that Red Delicious that you like.
1: Yeah. Can you imagine that? Apple pie, just it'd be like applesauce.
2: Oh, it would be. It'd
1: just be mushy.
2: Yep.
1: But when you get a good one, you get a good one. And it's 1 out of 10. I know, but you'll run into it. But that is, it's crazy.
2: They're too expensive to try 1 out of 10.
1: I mean, back in the day.
2: Oh, you know, I know.
1: You had two apples. You had the green one and you had the Red
2: that's
1: Delicious.
2: That's all you had.
1: Kind of. Now it's really, that's exploded. The varieties that are
2: but
1: out there.
2: Such a good fruit for being healthy.
1: Yeah, it is.
2: My dad always said, an apple a day keeps the doctor away. I mean, that's an old saying.
1: It is. And it's there's pectin in it. There's a lot of nutrients in it.
2: Yes.
1: And they're on top
2: so
1: of it.
2: So eat your apples.
1: Yeah, eat them. Eat them. 8:17 the time if you have a question for Georgia, 775-5559. Let's get growing. And maybe in the break I'll search what Dolly Parton, what her favorite favorite flower was. I'm sure that's probably known, right?
2: I'm sure.
1: I would think it is. 8:17 the time. Do you have a question for Dolly? for Georgia.
2: Sorry.
1: I'm sorry.
2: It's just me.
1: All right. Go ahead. You're on the air with Georgia Heitman.
4: That me?
1: That's you.
4: Quick question. I don't want two fruit trees or anything like that, but would a apple crisp tree pollinate itself?
2: No.
4: By chance?
2: None of Well, no, they do not. But do you live in town or in the country?
4: I live in a town.
2: Well, generally there's enough trees probably in your neighborhood that will suit you. If you're out in the country, yeah, you need two. But if you're in town, there's other people in your neighborhood that have fruit trees, and it should be okay.
4: All right, perfect. Oh, by the way, Honeycrisp are the best apples.
2: I agree.
1: I would agree, too. I would agree, too. I just, this is just the Red Delicious thing. They're not horrible. They get...
2: I know.
1: They kind of are when they're mushy. Dolly's favorite plant or flower, yellow rose.
2: Okay.
1: Yes. The namesake rose, it's called, I guess.
2: Yeah. Yellow Rose of Texas.
1: And there was another one that there's a fragrant orange-red hybrid tea rose officially named the Dolly Parton Rose. So see, she has a plant named after her. My goodness. All right. There we go. We got that one. The apple trees. How many do you have in your yard, you think?
2: Oh, well, no, we have them not right in our yard, but we have several at the greenhouse and several in front of our yard. So we have apple trees.
1: And what else will pollinate them?
2: You have to? Well, but other fruit trees that bloom at the same time.
1: Okay.
2: That's the clue, that you want them to bloom about the same time.
1: So if you have a Honeycrisp, and then that's a late apple, right? Mm-hmm.
2: Yes.
1: And then you have a Herald Red?
2: That's late.
1: Okay. So that they'd be okay together?
2: Yes.
1: All right. What would not work?
2: Probably your pear, because they bloom, and apricots, which we don't have available anymore, but because they bloom early.
1: So you want them at timing of the same?
2: That's right.
1: Okay. How long should I keep cages around my dogwoods? Red dogwoods? Red osier dogwoods? Does that make sense?
2: Okay. Yeah.
1: I thought it was a mistype. No. Planted them for deer, but want them established before I uncage.
2: Well, how tall are they? I mean, if they're 4 foot tall or whatever, and if you planted them for deer, uncage them.
1: And that
2: but
1: is.
2: But if they're just little, don't, because they'll, you know, they could eat them to the ground.
1: And you're all about protecting trees, putting that thing on them, because when snow gets in, and then rabbits will get up in there.
2: They will.
1: Little buggers, right?
2: Well, and they'll get up as high. You have to also watch the height of the snow, because they can climb on top and nibble on the top.
1: And they'll ruin a tree.
2: Without a doubt. Yeah. They've ruined many a tree.
1: My favorite apple is the Pink Lady apples.
2: Yeah, not hardy here, but yes, I agree. That's a nice apple.
1: The Gala, that's a good one. Or Gala, however you call it. And there's a bunch of offshoots of the Honeycrisp.
2: Oh, yes.
1: The Cosmic. There's the Zestar, I think, is kind of an offshoot of it as well. I think they're in the same family. Well,
2: they are.
1: Same family. All right, we'll take a short break. 8:21 the time. If you have a question for Georgia Hydman, 775-5559.
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0: Yeah. Islands in the Stream.
1: Yeah.
0: 8:25. And you were aware of the I Will Always Love You.
1: Oh, yes.
0: And Elvis wanted it.
1: Nope.
0: And she said no because they wanted.
1: And can you imagine?
0: I know.
1: That, I mean, she was young.
0: Yeah.
1: Really young to make that. I mean, she made, when you read about her, she made a lot of good financial moves and amassed a fortune and wonderful for her, but shared it. Shared it with the world with her imaginary library, giving millions of books away all over the world.
0: I just looked the numbers up. It's insane.
1: I know. But every month.
0: 3 million a month.
1: Yeah.
0: Since, absolutely.
1: But quiet little, yeah. I mean, how I, when I first found out about that was when she, I think it was PBS, where at night during COVID, she would read a story to children. And I think it aired on PBS. Okay. She would sit down at night, like 7 o'clock, and read a story to children. And what a kind, kind thing to do.
0: Yeah. And it, getting to the I Will Always Love You song.
1: Yeah.
0: I would say 999 of 1,000 artists would have sold that song and made the deal with Elvis. Because you're saying no to Elvis, and he was peak then.
1: He was peak.
0: And she was like, no, I'm keeping all the rights. I mean, and she needed a break. You know, she was just coming off the Porter Wagoner thing, you know, you know, going on her own, going solo. She needed the break. Said no. I mean, I gotta love that. You gotta love that.
1: Yeah.
0: Let's take a phone. Well, actually, let's.
1: And
0: do
1: who
0: this.
1: Could say no to Elvis?
0: Oh God, right?
1: All.
0: She did.
1: Yeah.
0: When is it a good time to trim off dead evergreen branches? And is it a good time for 40? Is it a good time for the 40-plus-year-old evergreens?
1: That shouldn't matter.
0: Okay.
1: No, that shouldn't matter if they're that old.

0: They can take it. They've been through worse.
1: Yeah, they've been.
0: All right, let's take a phone call for Georgia. Go ahead, you're on the air.
2: Yes, good morning. Last spring, I planted a mint plant, spearmint.
0: Oh.
2: And
1: you have lots now.
2: Yeah, I'm no kidding.
1: Yeah, you have enough to share with the whole neighborhood.
2: No doubt. Trouble is, it doesn't seem to me like it has any taste. Mint taste.
1: Wow.
2: Is it the wrong kind or no, is it my taste buds?
1: Well, like, you know, as we get older, but no, and you go out and kind of squeeze or crush the leaf and it still doesn't have a flavor.
0: Mm.
1: No, that's unusual unless sometimes you want to keep it a little bit dry, and that might have something to do with it. I don't know if the hot weather we experienced this year did or not, but spearmint is probably one of the stronger mints you can purchase. Peppermint's pretty strong, okay, too, but no,
2: maybe it's just my taste buds. I tried it in a couple different things, including a salad dressing recipe that my daughter sent me, et cetera, but it just doesn't seem to have much mint flavor, and I remember as a kid chewing mint leaves. My parents had mint, and
1: wow,
2: and it always seemed pretty strong, but this stuff I've tried chewing the leaves, and it just doesn't do anything for me.
0: Wow.
1: I don't know. I'd kind of keep cutting it. And this hot weather did a lot of strange things this year. You know, people who've always have grown cabbage aren't having cabbage heads. I mean, and some things are growing beautifully, but other things, every year is just a little strange.
0: Sir, have you had other people try it as well?
1: Oh, that's true. I never.
0: Could you do that?
2: No, that I haven't done. No, okay. I guess maybe I'll try it on a couple of neighbors and see what kind of feedback I get.
0: Yeah.
1: Good one, Brian. I didn't think of that, but yeah.
0: I know how I...
1: Test your taste buds.
0: Right? Yeah. It's, they get a little worn out. They can, the taste buds. So does mint, when you grow it, any kind of mint, you talked about spearmint, peppermint, all that, is it odoriferous too? Can you smell it? Like when it's growing, when you walk by it, say it's in your yard. I mean,
1: I've never noticed that. Okay. I've just noticed that when you crush the leaves in your hand, then it
0: you muddle
1: gives
0: it.
1: Gives a mint.
0: Well, you could make mint juleps,
1: right?
0: You know, yummy. You got to muddle that mint is what you got to do.
1: Yeah,
0: I've had those before.
1: Mint juleps,
0: one time. Underrated or overrated, I think a little bit. You know, when they do the Kentucky mojitos. Kind of overrated. Overrated too.
1: That's mojito. Well,
0: they're super sweet.
1: No, it's not on a hot sunny day.
0: Maybe it would be.
1: It's sitting in the sun under the umbrella. Mojito, and you use mojito mint for that.
0: Oh, is that
1: a specific?
0: Is there really
1: mint? Yeah, mojito.
0: And how do the mints do up here? Pretty well.
1: Fine, but they're very perennial and very aggressive.
0: Oh, they are.
1: Maybe edging on invasive.
0: Okay.
1: You want to usually pot them in a pot.
0: Okay. Control what they do.
1: Yeah, control where they grow.
0: They're kind of like wildfire. 8:30. Let's take a news break right now. Let's get in the newsroom. That's Alex Carminati, KNOX.
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4: A 19-year-old Grand Forks man charged for his role in a fatal crash last week has been arrested. Cornelio Vasquez IV was taken into custody by the U.S. Marshals Task Force, along with both the Grand Forks County and Cass County Sheriff's Offices. Vasquez is facing several felony charges. He's currently being held at the Grand Forks County Jail and will be transported to Cass County. He was going 109 miles per hour in a 55 mile per hour zone when he was trying to flee a North Dakota Highway Patrol trooper. The car he hit had a 49-year-old man in it, and that man died at the scene. A 22-year-old Grand Forks man who was charged with multiple sex crimes signed a plea deal that has sentenced him to 18 months in prison. He would have received a 10-year sentence. Roman Harrow was charged with 5 counts of Class A felony gross sexual imposition for having sex with a minor. Harrow was as young as 11 years old when he had sex with an 8-year-old girl. An affidavit says that Harrow had sex with the girl at least 6 times. An attempted murder charge against a 29-year-old Grand Forks man has been dropped. D'Angelo Brent was facing one Class A felony and four Class C felonies. He was sentenced to 15 years for aggravated assault and reckless endangerment, but will only need to serve 354 days. Brent already has received credit for time served and will go to probation. Brent shot a man multiple times following a verbal altercation, and the victim needed surgery for his injuries. Brent's case had a jury trial scheduled for September, and that has now been canceled. For KNOX News, I'm Alex Carminati.
0: Thank you, Alex. Another update from Alex heads your way at 9:02 during the Noah Chalaya Critical Cast. Our forecast, there is some rain in it. Not today, though. 81 for a high. And then sunshine. North winds at 25. Fair skies tonight. We'll get down to 48 in the 40s. Thursday, there we go. 79 and sunshine. And then Friday, late day storms. And what do I say? 4:41 p.m. I think is when we don't really know. 83, but a late day storm thrown in there on Friday. And then Saturday and Sunday, scattered storms those days into the weekend. And a high of about 82 degrees, around 1/3 inch of rain is possible. But right now, our current temperature, we're at 64, partly cloudy. Georgia Heitman in studio, taking your phone calls, your text questions as well with Let's Get Growing. 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
0: 835 News Radio, 1310 KNOX, Georgia Heitman in studio. 775-5559. Let's get growing. You kind of mentioned some things did really well this year. What struggled? What didn't like the heat?
1: Your cool crops.
0: Oh, okay.
1: Like your broccolis, cauliflowers, Brussels sprouts.
0: You mentioned cabbage.
1: Yeah.
0: Yeah, the cabbage.
1: I mean, they don't like the heat. They're cold. But although I planted lettuce and I actually got heads.
0: Okay.
1: And that doesn't happen very often. Usually you get leaf out of head. But no, some of them were.
0: Just like people, there's some people like, oh, I love the heat. So what plant is that way? It's like, give me more heat. Which,
1: well, your peppers and
0: they do it.
1: Peppers, tomatoes, cucumbers, all of those.
0: Oh, cucumbers like, too.
1: Yeah, they like the heat.
0: Okay, all right. If you have a question for Georgia, Georgia Heitman, 775-5559. We're getting closer and closer to mum season. I know they're ready. Probably
1: they're getting there.
0: Early September.
1: They
0: you
1: are.
0: Like?
1: Yes. Yeah, in a week or so, we should be getting bulbs in right around Labor Day, and Labor Day's late this year. It's probably the latest it's going to be, I believe, is this year. So, it's good to get mums later because they like the cool weather. If you get them and it starts to get 80, 85 degrees, they blow right away. Yeah. I mean, you better put them in the shade because hot weather makes mums blossoms blow and then you don't have anything. You really want mums for that. What do I call it? The shoulder season between your annuals looking tired and your Christmas, you know, decorations put out. So you really want them to enjoy them. And, you know, they can take a frost down to about 25 degrees before you need to cover them up or worry about them.
0: Or bring them in.
1: Or bring them in. Yeah. You don't need to do that. So you really want them in that mid, you know, mid September to through at least Halloween. And last year it didn't freeze until, I don't even think we had a light frost till about the 25th of October last year.
0: They're hardy and colorful.
1: Very colorful.
0: That's the other thing. They bring some, you're like,
1: whoa. And they're all fall color. I mean, we do have some pinks and lavenders, but,
0: yeah,
1: you know, they blend then with your
0: yellows,
1: you know, your sedums and stuff.
0: They're quite nice. When is a good time to either fertilize or overseed lawns in the fall?
1: Before the 15th of September, or then do a dormant seeding in November.
0: Okay.
1: You don't want to, you want the lawn to germinate. So you need some warm weather. You want it to germinate and mow it at least three times before it goes to bed for the winter. That's kind of the little rule of thumb. And if you seed it too late, you're not going to achieve that.
0: Does it ruin your lawn? I mean, because you can
1: get... It's just not going to be...
0: You're wasting your money.
1: Well, not ruining it, but yeah.
0: Okay.
1: You're going to that work and, you know, the roots aren't strong enough to maintain a lot of winter survival.
0: And I know you can get Rivard seed there.
1: Right.
0: Yeah, you like that. And
1: yes. It's blended for our area, yeah. So...
0: And you also said something that I was like, oh, I didn't realize that. But if you've got a bag of seeds that's maybe a couple years old, it might not be as effective as when it was new.
1: Just seed it heavier.
0: Okay. All right.
1: As long as, yeah. You know, some of your germination rate is down. That's with any seed. But, you know, just put it on thicker.
0: 775-5559 is that phone number here in the studio. You can call or text to get a hold of Georgia Heitman, All Seasons Garden Center with Let's Get Growing and a lot of Dolly talk. And I did. I told you the number of the Imagination Library. And it's unbelievable. It's like over 300 million books.
1: But, well.
0: In its history. And that's insane.
1: I know. Yeah. But that is an economy. I mean, book publishers need all of that.
0: They do.
1: They need all that.
0: She kept it going, right?
1: Yes.
0: But yeah, that's been going on strong for 31 years at five countries, Canada, Australia, Republic of Ireland, United Kingdom, and the U.S. as well. So yeah, just a wonderful lady and a lot of TV on tonight about Dolly too. Watermelon and cantaloupe seem to do great this year in the heat. This is my 21-pound watermelon. Look at this beast. Look at that. It's 21 pounds. Looks like a kettlebell. God, it's huge.
1: I have to come and look.
0: Right?
1: Yeah.
0: Is there a, when you like watermelon?
1: Yes.
0: Okay. How do you cut it up? You got a special way to doing it?
1: No.
0: Is it different every time? Or you just kind of do the same thing every time?
1: Everyone in my family cuts it differently.
0: Yeah.
1: Yeah. I leave it on, I cut a slice off if I want to eat it. I don't, you know. I think it gets a little watery if you cut it all up and put it in a container. And no,
0: I've done that too. And I'm like,
1: cut a piece, eat it, put it back in the fridge.
0: I've seen the elaborate where someone will take the rind off it with a knife. And so you have this red round ball and then they go do it. I'm like, that's a lot of work. I want to do that.
1: And I'm sure people, don't they inject it with vodka or something, too.
0: I've never heard of such a thing.
1: Oh, no. I bet you have.
0: No, I have heard of that. I have heard of that.
1: And then what was it? I think it's on, what is it, America Funniest Videos or whatever, where they put a rubber band around it and then blow it up.
0: Yeah.
1: I mean, what a good waste of a watermelon in my book.
0: Or even, and I like shooting guns. You see people, they love to shoot them. I'm like, whoa. You just ruined a watermelon. Why would you do that?
1: It's one thing to do it for a pumpkin. It's another thing to do it for a watermelon.
0: Yeah. I mean, pumpkin, you know, they give you some good. Oh, they're extra large watermelon slicer. You can buy one. You know those apple things
1: that
0: you
1: put
0: on top of it? Same thing, but only bigger. And then there's a watermelon slicer knife.
1: Wrong to do that. I can't even do that on an apple.
0: I know. There's a watermelon. You can get all sorts of tools. Look at that guy. Looks like a scoop knife is what it kind of is.
1: Yeah.
0: That looks like a pretty good price on that, meaning somewhat reasonable. But, yeah, there's some elaborate ways to peel these guys or to, you know, cut into them. Oh, my goodness. You can seemingly spend whatever you want as well on these.
1: That sounds like a kitchen tool.
0: Yeah, it is. You can cut watermelon. Yeah, with a knife, you do that. Is it okay to spray for weeds in your lawn and then overseed your lawn in a week or so later?
1: You can do that, but you would be probably more effective to treat it or spray it later in the fall. I might seed now and do the mowing with it and then spray the weeds later on, because you want that chemical to sit on there and then the plant to take it down into the root system to kill the roots.
0: So when you do like the late summer clean out
1: yes.
0: in some areas, will you augment the soil then or do you wait till the spring?
1: Both.
0: You can do, okay.
1: You can do both. And sometimes it is good to do both. Do it, you know, clean out your garden, put some peat moss compost on it, till it in, repeat it in the spring. You need to loosen up our soil if you're going to have good success.
0: Yeah, we've got
1: with your garden.
0: What do you call it? Fargo clay is what
1: we
0: you call
1: do.
0: It. We have that.
1: We do.
0: 8.43.
1: And it's high pH. It's alkaline. You know, our pH is 8.2 to 9.2. You're really neutral is 6.5, 6.2.
0: And there are some plants, and you talk about them, that do very well in that.
1: Yeah.
0: It's remarkable that some of them can. And weeds. Why can't some perennials and annuals grow like weeds? They just don't yeah. seemingly care. Right?
1: No.
0: They just
1: weeds grow whether it's dry or wet.
0: 8:43 the time if you have a question for Georgia Heitman. 775-5559. 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
0: News Radio 1310, KNOX. I played all through the summer. All right, 64 at temperature. We'll get up to 81 degrees. We're in good growing right now. I mean, good weather.
1: Oh, yes. Yes.
0: And you talk about the difference with fall and then spring. Like, you might have similar temperatures, but what you have in the fall is you've got warm ground.
1: You do.
0: Yeah. What is needed for seed for lawns, grass seed to germinate? What temperature is that they germinate at?
1: 55,
0: okay. And you don't want to get any lower at night? I mean, you can probably get away with it a few times.
1: Yeah, you can. But, and like last year, people tried to seed lawn in the middle of, it doesn't work. It just burns up.
0: Yeah.
1: You know, now it seems like we're going to have to go in the springtime or in the fall. Yeah, it just burns right up.
0: That's a bummer. When you lose your lawn, you know, the winters will be hard on them.
1: Yes.
0: It's hard to get them back. I mean, there's some effort. They're just not going to come back on their own.
1: No.
0: You got to help them along a little bit. And that's a bummer for some people. They really like their lawns.
1: Well, you do. But I think we should not have so many lawns. That's just me. I think you should have a lot more wildflowers. And not so much lawn, because look at the gas and the pollution and the lawnmower. Come on, I could go on and on about this, but I'm going to get a lot of pushback. But I think we should have a lot more flowers.
0: The plants love that. They take that CO2 and then they use it.
1: Well.
0: And they give us O2.
1: Yeah.
0: It's a nice little relationship we have with them, you know. We are working on developing a raspberry patch. Do you recommend fertilizing in spring rather than fall? And this is the same person who has a 21-pound watermelon. So they're clearly a professional.
1: Yes, definitely.
0: Okay.
1: And when you do your, to remember, don't plant a patch of raspberries. Plant them in a row and then contain that row. You know, by having some steel stakes on the end of it and some wires to hold them up, and it's much easier to pick. You do not grow raspberries in a group. Line them up like little soldiers.
0: But then you can get to them.
1: Well, you can. Yes, you can pick on both sides. And
0: all right, I'm going to put you on the. Make you guess something. I was just curious. Heaviest watermelon, Guinness Book of World Records. It was done in the United States in 2013. How heavy do you think it was?
1: I don't know. I'm thinking, you know, the cabbages in Palmer, Alaska are what? 180 pounds for a cabbage? Can't imagine how big that is. I'm going to say 120 pounds.
0: Good guess.
1: Uh-oh.
0: Good guess. 350 pounds.
1: Oh.
0: I know. Guy's name is Chris Kent. And it was in Sevierville, Tennessee.
1: It's bigger than the lots of pumpkins.
0: God, look at that. Wow. He's standing next to it. It's enormous. And, of course, watermelon and then pumpkins as well. Have you seen those pumpkin forms?
1: No.
0: You can. I think you can do it with watermelon, too, where you'll get it's for Halloween and you'll get or any kind of gourd. And you'll put the half growing pumpkin in there. And it's a plastic, and it can be like a Frankenstein face or something like that, for Halloween. And then you screw it, and it grows to that form.
1: Oh, I've the face seen and all after that. The, I didn't know how they did it, but oh, yeah, okay.
0: They do it with watermelon as well, but they'll be like a square or something like that. They'll end up growing them that way. How do you get rid of crab and quack grass?
1: Spraying it in the fall.
0: Oh, I would say get down on your hands and knees and you just dig it all out. You start over.
1: Crabgrass is one thing. Quackgrass has those under rhizomes. They just go from place to place. Much harder to kill.
0: A lot of that stuff has to come out by root, doesn't it? Root and stem, the whole thing. Otherwise, you're just not.
1: But if you spray it later in the fall, it does carry. I mean, the plant, the weed is going to sleep. So it carries that chemical down to the root, and so you have a more effective result.
0: If you have a question for Georgia, 775-5559, an unmanaged raspberry patch turns into a bramble and will take over your yard. Beware, plant sparingly. So
1: That's true, but that's why I recommend that you plant it in a row, not make a patch.
0: Because they're prickly.
1: Well, of course. Yeah, they have little thorns on there that are not really thorns, bristles. And hard to pick.
0: To clean those up, you always talk about take the brown ones out.
1: Yes, in the fall when the leaves are gone, you can tell the ones that are brown, those are the ones that produced this year. They need to go out of there. And the more burgundy ones, you stay. But like you should plant them 18 inches apart initially, and you only want like 4 or 5 to stay in that area where you planted them. So
0: another question. What spray in the fall for crabgrass? What do you want to use on them?
1: I don't know the name off the top of my hat. You can call. We can give you that name. I don't.
0: Some of the names of the products that you have at All Seasons, yep, are pretty much in your, they tell you exactly what they're for.
1: Well, yeah, they do.
0: So, and of course, I mean, that's all with, don't you have like a Slug Be Gone or something like that too?
1: Sluggo, yeah.
0: Sluggo, you have that one. There used to be Tomato Maker. What is the replacement for that? I think you
1: told me. Tomato Tone.
0: Tomato Tone, okay.
1: It's the same calcium baked product.
0: All right.
1: And we have calcium in our soil. It just gets tied up. It's like we have iron in our soil. It gets tied up. So you need to use chelated iron to get it going.
0: Tree Special. What's going on there? You have this wonderful tree truck with the planter and the whole. I mean, it's really, it's quite an elaborate deal.
1: We have the 7, there, I think there's 6 to 7 foot Colorado or Black Hill spruce that planted in your yard is $300. That's going and digging the hole, bringing the tree, planting it. And then we have the 9+ foot ones for $400, and those are beautiful. They are, that's the way I go, is the, and they're normally $550, and now they're $400. So it's a good deal, and now's the time to plant.
0: Yeah, you'll start seeing that truck moving around quite a bit here.
1: It's moving. Now it's a little wet.
0: Yeah.
1: In the field, but it will move.
0: Should dig easy, though. You don't want to wreck a yard, though, do you?
1: Oh, no.
0: Yeah.
1: No.
0: So you guys will dig, and then you'll go get the tree, right? Is that how
1: right.
0: it works?
1: Okay. Yes.
0: All right. And if you're out of town a little bit, I mean, you do get out of town, but there is...
1: Mileage, yeah. There's mileage if you're out of city. Well, I think it's 5-mile radius or something. So
0: texter asking, when pruning perennials... Well, that's pruning perennial. I mean, it's not set every day. How close to the ground do we prune it? And at what time of year to do so? Roses, hibiscus, dragonflowers, ivy, etc.
1: Hibiscus, I wouldn't trim. I would just clean it up a little bit after it's done blooming. I think we had a Facebook page from yesterday, maybe, or today, about a client sent us the hibiscus in her backyard. They're 3 years old. They're unbelievable. Anything that is disease, you know, columbine, peonies, all of that, cut them pretty much close to the ground. Your iris, you should cut in a fan shape. I would not cut down, echinacea, galardia, rudbeckia, any of that, because you can leave the blossoms on and that is what feeds the insects and somewhat the birds in the wintertime. So you want some food out there for the people that are the critters that stay around. I don't mean the rabbits. I mean the insects and birds that stay here for the winter. They need a food source.
0: The rabbits seemingly do just fine.
1: Yes.
0: You know, yeah. Would you plant a tree in Grafton? Is that out of your area? You'd probably have to pay mileage on that.
1: You pay mileage, but that's still a really reasonable tree.
0: Can I cut down my lilacs and ninebark bushes this fall?
1: Ninebark is fine, but lilac, you would have lost the blossom for next year.
0: Oh, really?
1: Lilacs, you want to trim them when they're done flowering just below the flower head.
0: They smell so
1: One good. Leaf below the flower head. If you cut them too far down and too late, you will not have blossoms next year. Ninebark is not known for its blossoms, so you can cut it almost any time.
0: Should you pull rhubarb before winter or leave it?
1: Just leave it. Let it collect some snow, perhaps, and insulate the root.
0: Yeah, rhubarb everywhere. We get questions.
1: Pretty much disappears over winter anyway.
0: Are you a rhubarb fan?
1: I am a rhubarb fan.
0: You make jams? You do the thing?
1: I don't make jams, but I make something my husband likes. It's like a rhubarb sauce.
0: Oh, okay.
1: And I make, you know, rhubarb crunch and rhubarb cake and rhubarb bread and
0: everything rhubarb.
1: Rhubarb.
0: Rhubarb cologne.
1: No.
0: Do you have landscape crews to hire?
1: Yes, we do.
0: Oh, okay. That's another angle as well. How many, you do weddings, anything like that in your?
1: Oh, yeah. We had three last weekend and
0: Holy
1: two the weekend
0: smokes,
1: before.
0: Really?
1: Yes.
0: Wow, that's busy. That's super busy.
1: Two were small, but that's, I mean.
0: Well, still, though, it's an appointment, right? You got it.
1: Right.
0: And it is, it's a wonderful place to do it. I mean, everything in there. And of course, as you get into the winter, everything's
1: green.
0: Oh,
1: not in, we just did the flowers. Sorry. Okay. No, they were not held in the greenhouse.
0: Oh, all right.
1: No,
0: all right.
1: We've done that before, too, but no.
0: Yeah, and it's nice going in there in, you know, right around Christmas, you pop in there and you get some poinsettias, you're going to do the thing, and you go in there and you can feel the humidity.
1: Oh, yeah.
0: You know, the warmth, and you're like, oh, and things are green. There's color That's in right. there.
1: But we also have to remind people that it's a little wet today, but our U-Pick flower garden is open. So you can bring your shears, your scissors, and a vase and go. We've got sunflowers. We've got dahlias. We've got zinnias, status, snapdragons, amaranthus. Come and cut and enjoy.
0: We've covered a lot today.
1: We did that. That's good.
0: Got some apples. We had, I think, the first mint question ever today.
1: Yeah.
0: I hope that worked out for him.
1: I hope he calls next week and he's let his neighbors try it and see if.
0: That's an interesting. Does that one kind of take over too? The mint will?
1: Yeah, sure.
0: You know, it's a lot like a raspberry in that regard. It just kind of takes over. What'd you call it? Invasive?
1: Well, aggressive. I would say aggressive. Right.
0: Thank you, Georgia Heitman.
1: Happy gardening.
0: KNOX.
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20: This is a special report from ABC News. I'm Wayne Cabot. In the middle of a trial in California pitting Meta against states across the country over just how addictive social media can be for kids, there's now a new multi-billion dollar settlement. ABC's Jim Ryan.
21: Under the agreement struck this morning, Meta will be forced to make changes to Instagram and Facebook, modifying features that 51 attorneys general had argued were designed to addict young people to those social media platforms. Among the changes, a daily two-hour limit for users under 18 that can be lifted only by a parent. The settlement still needs court approval.
20: Other changes, a ban on displaying likes or reactions to users under 18, a ban on cosmetic filters, default blocks on notifications when kids ought to be sleeping. Under this deal, Meta will have to pay at least $12 billion, maybe as much as $17 billion. Only states not part of this, Texas, New Mexico, and Florida. This is ABC News. The Trump administration now threatening to tear down the Kennedy Center. ABC's Jay O'Brien is at the Kennedy Center, where the president's name was removed from the building and where Trump now threatens to call in the wrecking ball.
22: That's despite the fact that Congress just last year appropriated more than $250 million for renovations to the Kennedy Center. Lawyers for Democratic Congresswoman Joyce Beatty, who's a member of the center's board, who brought this lawsuit, calling the president's threat here, quote, unconscionable.
20: A state of emergency is now declared in Panama because of El Nino. Authorities saying frequent landslides and flooding require an immediate response. A sudden flood overnight in Nepal has at least 22 dead, has many hundreds missing this morning, including at least three Americans who were there as tourists. After 2 weeks in the dark, power is fully on this morning around Gary, Indiana, according to the local utility. I'm Wayne Cabot, ABC News.
2: From the Berkshire Hathaway Home Services Family Realty Newsroom, this is KNOX News with Alex Carminati.
4: U.S. Senator John Hovind promoted a bipartisan bill on Monday he believes will bring more fairness and stability to college sports. Hovind outlined the Protect College Sports Act, which he says is meant to address problems created by state laws and court rulings. Hovind was joined at a news conference by the university presidents and athletic directors for UND and NDSU. One of the many things this bill would create would be eligibility rules. This would include a five-year cap on playing time that would either start at enrollment or the academic year after a student's 19th birthday. Deke's Pizza will continue to host its back-to-school fundraiser all week long. This is the sixth year the fundraiser has been happening, and it first started in 2021. Customers can also purchase gift cards up until August 31st, and all the sales made in gift cards will go to the area's public schools. Those who buy gift cards will also be given a chance to win an autographed New York Rangers hockey jersey from UND hockey defenseman E.J. Emery. Emery was selected by the Rangers 30th overall in the 2024 NHL Draft. Deke's is only located in Grand Forks and is open every day from 11 a.m. until 3 a.m. The restaurant is located at 510 North Washington Street. Both North Dakota Governor Kelly Armstrong and Minnesota Governor Tim Walz have directed that all U.S. and state flags be flown at half-staff until sunset on Tuesday, September 1st. This is to honor the memory of country music icon Dolly Parton. Parton died on Tuesday at age 80. For KNOX News, I'm Alex Carminati.
6: 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Our next update from Alex Carminati in the KNOX Newsroom is on the way at 9:30. 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It's 9:04. We'll take a look at your KNOX 5-day forecast from staff meteorologist Mark Ewens, and it looks like this today. Mostly sunny skies. A seasonal high of 81. Northerlies to 25. Tonight, we'll see fair skies and a low of 48 with light northerlies. Thursday, mostly sunny skies, a high of 79. Then Friday, late day storms and a high of 83. Saturday and Sunday, scattered storms and highs 80 to 85. Right now, it's 62. Weather throughout the hour, Mark Ewens forecast, severe weather information. 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

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Good morning. It is 9:05. My name's Noah Chalaya. I am your host. Delighted to be here with you this morning. So, the Grand Forks Police Department responded to a report of three gunshots Tuesday night. Officers were called around 10:15 to the 1700 block of Continental Drive, where officers found a man who admitted to shooting a handgun into the air to break up a fight. The firearm was taken. All the people involved were interviewed on the scene. Investigators say that there was a fight between several people. Police say that the gun wasn't used to threaten anybody and wasn't directed towards anyone. Several witnesses confirmed the claim. No one was arrested. The case is being investigated. Officers will decide if any charges are filed. No injuries. No threat to the public. So, couple of things that just jumped off the page at me as I was doing show prep this morning. At a minimum, we have to have a little bit of a PSA on using guns for self-defense. Okay. I somewhat blame Hollywood for the inaccurate use or inappropriate use, maybe I'll call it, of firearms. So there is this idea, and it's, I believe it started inside of movies and that sort of thing, and it's crept its way into society where people now think this is the way it works. And it goes something like this. Well, why didn't you shoot him in the leg? Well, why didn't you give them a warning shot? Why didn't you? All of those types of things, right? And it really irritates me in general. And then I wake up to stories like this and I say to myself, ah, great. This is starting to penetrate society. So time for a little PSA. Let me start by saying before the calls come in, no, don't you understand? We got a Second Amendment. Listen, trust me when I tell you, nobody is more passionate about the Second Amendment than yours truly. Okay, so 100% support your right to own a gun, 100% support your right to defend yourself. Firearms are probably my favorite inanimate object on this planet, bar none. It was the absolute first thing. I turned 18 years old. I barely slept that night. And the absolute first thing I did in the morning, the second the gun store opened, which was within an hour of me having to be at class at school. So, I mean, it was not within a second of I was outside their front door, bought my first gun, brought it home, then went to class, got done with school, went and picked it back up and went and shot it. And I've been buying guns ever since. So do not take what I'm about to tell you as anything other than the front door is there for your protection. The AR-15, the 50 BMG, the boat full of Glocks, though those are on the other side of the door. Those are what's there for my side of the door for my protection. So I tried. I put a sign up. I locked the door. That was your sign to stay on that side of the door unless invited in. So completely defend your right. Okay. Guns, hear me on this, guns are not a negotiation tool. Guns are not an intimidation tool. There is no value, none whatsoever, in a warning shot. There is no value whatsoever in a, well, I was shooting to wound them. I was just trying to hit their leg. I was trying to. A firearm, if used negligently or maliciously, can hurt and or kill you or somebody else. Take that to the bank every time. There is no good place to get shot. Again, back to Hollywoodisms. Get shot in the shoulder, shot in the leg. You've got major arteries that run through your arms and legs. Get shot in the hand, you'll likely never use that hand again. Get shot in the arm, in that shoulder, there's a major blood vessel there. You'll bleed out in 7 seconds.
There is no good place to get shot. There is no such thing as, there is no value in a warning shot. So a refresher of the rules of engagement. In the state of North Dakota, you have to be in reasonable fear of grave bodily injury or death. So I don't know all of the details as to what untangled in this fight. But here's what I do know. The guy holding the gun didn't believe there was such an immediate threat to somebody's life or grave bodily injury or death that he was willing to shoot somebody. That gun should have never cleared the holster. The decision to use lethal force, and don't kid yourself, it's lethal force. There is no, well, I'm not going to shoot to kill them. It's a lethal firearm. The court's going to see it that way. The police are going to see it that way. Physics sees it that way. Hospitals see it that way. So you should see it that way. It's a lethal it's a lethal tool that if used negligently or maliciously could hurt and or kill you and or someone else. So the decision tree goes something like this. Your best first option is your mouth. I believe, and maybe I'm somewhat arrogant here, maybe it's because of what I do on the radio every day, I believe I could talk 98% or 99% of people down. 2 years ago, I was at a conference in Charlotte, North Carolina. And in comes this guy, and he leads with, "Hey, I just got out of prison." Okay, well, awesome. What are you doing here? You know, and he says, "Well, I want to launch my IT career." And so, nerds being nerds, there's a mix of people and a mix of people on both sides of the law, if I'm honest. So that didn't really turn anybody off. And people are like, "Oh, awesome. Great. Awesome. Well, here's a place to meet people if you want to get involved in, you know, in various different things." Then he says, "I'm going to school part-time for cybersecurity," which kind of turns some heads in the room, because here's the deal. Depending on what you went to prison for, if you went to prison for computer fraud and abuse, that's a double-edged sword. On one hand, it proves that you have some skills, I guess. On the other hand, somebody who used their knowledge to maliciously harm organizations isn't really at the top of the hiring list for organizations trying to stop people from, you get what I'm saying, right? And on the other side of the coin, if you went to prison for something else, something more violent, something whatever else, again, takes you out of a certain amount. So you're already barred from working in schools. You're already barred from working in the federal government. And so there's, you know, security is an interesting IT choice career for somebody who says they just got out of prison. But whatever, we carry on. And at some point in the night, he talks about how he doesn't have a working laptop, or he does, but the part of the screen is broken, and so he can only use 3/4 of it, and so on and so forth. So, nerds being nerds, we find him a laptop. It's a nerd convention. There's lots of computers floating around. Most people have a few spares. So we get him a different laptop. We get it all set up for him. We're like, "Here, man, go start your next career," right? Didn't think anything of it. About 4 hours later, 5 hours later, he comes in, and I don't know if he was on drugs or if there was something mental going on, but this guy is pissed. And I don't mean like he's a little upset or he is downright raging furious. And through his profanity laced absolute screaming, I begin to interpret that what he's upset about is he believes that we've loaded some sort of malicious software on his computer, that the computer that we gave him for free. So that he watched us set up for him, by the way. So another gentleman that's here or was at the conference begins to try to talk to explain to him that, number one,
you were sitting right here. You watched us. If you want to see the drive that we used, here it is. And like, you watched us click through it. Did you see us putting it? And then the second thing is he begins to try to almost mansplain to him, well, here's how malicious software actually works. Right. And the guy isn't having any of it and starts to get up and threaten this other guy that's here. Now, the other guy is, his name is Alan. And the thing about Alan that homeless, angry guy didn't know is that Alan is a good old Southern boy who carries a 9-inch revolver everywhere he goes. And that's his showpiece. And then he's usually got 2-3 more guns on him somewhere. So angry homeless guy doesn't realize that by threatening Alan and threatening to go hands on with him, that he's taking his own life into his hands. But I realize that's exactly what's happening. I also realize that Alan is in a really precarious position because he's got to make a decision either to de-escalate this guy or shoot him. Right. And so Alan, realizing that things have gone from 0 to 100 and this guy was already pissed, and now all of that anger is directed towards him, he starts slowly backing up and being like, whatever, man, you know. So I start talking to this guy. Now, it took me, long story longer, it took me 3.5 hours, and it involved driving this guy back to where he came from, which turned out to be a tent in the woods behind the college. But at the end of 3 hours, after going in absolute circles and circles and circles and circles and circles and listening to nonsensical 20 to 40 minute rants about stuff that just didn't make any sense, we got there. Nobody got hurt. Nobody got shot. That skill, more than any other firearms or marksmanship or tactical, whatever, that skill more than anything else would do you well. And there are two things you have to realize for that skill to work well. The first is you have 2 ears and 1 mouth. You should be listening and hearing twice as much as you say. Don't try to argue with people. Don't try to convince them. Listen to what they're telling you. Listen. Which can be a real challenge because what they say is stupid, nonsensical, circular, sometimes illogical. It's all of those things. But you bite your tongue and you listen. And what you're listening for isn't the nonsensical rants, isn't the stuff that you don't agree with, isn't the stuff that you just badly want to correct them and tell them, if you look at it this way, if you do it this way or whatever. What you're looking for is a plant to water. You're looking for the one thing that they have right. And it's there. It's like a diamond in the rough. And it might take you an hour or 2 hours of listening to babble until you finally find it. But once you find it, you praise bomb it. And you draw attention to it. And what you will find in that conversation, if you're patient enough and if you're willing to execute this to a T, what you will find is almost like a blind man stumbling his way through a room. He notices that, oh, I hit on something there, and begins to circle the drain to try and figure out what that is. And so you'll get another one and praise bomb that, and another one and praise bomb that. And eventually, before you know it, you two are best friends and nobody knows how it happened. That skill above all others, being able to listen to people, understand where they're coming from, and water the plant you want to see grow, will get you further than anything else. The second thing is situational awareness. So once you start to see things escalating and you think it's out of your control, before you pull a firearm and discharge it into the air, call the police. Let professionals come in and handle it. Because if you can't de-escalate the situation, they likely can. And if somebody needs to be shot, you're better off having them do it because they're trained professionals and the paperwork is just less. 775-5559, number to join us. 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Text messenger says it would have been a better story if someone got shot. No. No, it would not. No, it would not be a better story if somebody got shot. That's a terrible thing to say. There's a lesson to be learned here. I think there's a lesson to be learned here.
I think the police made the right choice by not arresting this guy. It sounds like his intentions were noble. He sees, or she, I guess, I don't know the gender, but like this person sees that things are getting out of control and is trying to stop it and is trying to preserve life. I would just tell you that I think their tactics are way off, way, way off. So to recap, a gun is not a negotiation tool. A gun is not an intimidation tool. The flow chart, if there was one, for lethal force is there grave bodily injury or death? Once the answer to that is yes, and you've decided that the only way to stop the threat is with lethal force, that's when you draw the firearm and place 2 to 3 rounds to the upper center chest. Could shooting somebody in an arm help? Could a warning shot stop it? Could, maybe. But 100% of the, not 100% of the time, but the best likelihood that you have of being able to bring an immediate critical threat to a halt is 2 to 3 rounds of the upper center chest. It's a nice big center of mass, nice big area to aim for.

that particular area of town, it's a big assumption that it was in a holster. Okay. Well, before you go pick the gun up, before you pull it out of the closet, before you raise it, before whatever. My point being, the decision for lethal force, if that's really what you're going to do, gets made before you bring the gun into the equation, because now you're in a gunfight. You know that because you brought the gun to the fight. Text messenger says the warning shot was fired up in the air, wasn't it? The warning shot fired up in the air, wasn't it? Yeah, there really is no such thing as a warning shot. And here's why. Because in the end, a warning shot has just as much of an ability to escalate a situation as it does to calm it down. And second of all, that bullet's going somewhere. So when you discharge it inside of town, it maybe comes down into some little girl's bedroom. It maybe goes into the neighbor's house. That bullet is coming down somewhere. And if you don't have the gun pointed directly up, it's going to keep its ballistic trajectory and impact somebody. So you do not fire rounds up into the air. You should know exactly where that round is going to come to rest before it ever leaves the muzzle for your gun. Old BT dubs. You're responsible for everything that round touches after it leaves the barrel of your guns, whether you intended to hit that thing or not. We'll take the break. We'll continue next. This is Critical Thought on KNOX.

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0: 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Good morning. It is 9:28. We're talking about a man who did, well, a person who discharged a firearm at around 10:15 on the 1700 block of Continental Drive. Officers found a man who admitted to shooting a handgun into the air in order to break up a fight. Firearm was taken. All the people involved were interviewed and said that the gun wasn't used to threaten anybody, wasn't directed at anybody. And so the case is being investigated. Officers will decide if charges are filed. Now, text messenger says, shouldn't this person at least be cited for discharging a firearm within the city limits? I agree with the police department taking a soft approach on this. Because here's the deal. To a degree, however misguided the tactics were here, and I do think that they were misguided, at least nobody got shot. Okay. And so don't penalize. It has always perplexed me that there are people that go to jail for more time for threatening and or staging and or whatever something than actually murdering people. That's always perplexed me. You know, they do something horrible, but they don't kill the person and they get more time than the person who just kills the person. Just. We got to keep everything in balance. So the guy's trying to stop a fight. He did what he had to do. Again, however misguided, to avoid killing anybody. You coach that. You don't punish it. So I wholeheartedly agree with the police being soft on that and saying, hey, we're gonna take the gun. We're gonna perform a full investigation, but. We're not pressing any charge. We're not going to do that. In the end, fight was broken up. Nobody got hurt. Nobody died. Right call, Grand Forks Police Department. Again, back to what I've said many times on this station. I don't think we know how lucky we are to have police officers that act as well as they do. All right, we'll head over to the KNOX Newsroom, get the latest from Alex Carminati. Continue next. This is Critical Thought on KNOX.
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2: The Grand Forks School Board will be reevaluating its general fund balance goal. The board plans to look again at the district's guiding change document. The document was drafted in 2022 as part of a budget realignment process that handles the general fund. The document also desires the district maintain 15% of its general fund balance every year, which would be $20 million out of a budget total of $134 million. Superintendent Terry Brenner says the district's current goal is virtually impossible.
3: The financial environment has changed considerably since the document was developed. We increased compensation by approximately 19% over 4 years. At the same time, the revenue available to support these expenditures has not kept pace. State Foundation Aid formula, coupled with a 3% property tax cap imposed on the district, restricts the growth of our two principal revenue streams. Additionally, we experience approximately $1 million loss in delinquent property taxes each year, further affecting available cash flow and contributing to what has become a perfect budgetary storm.
2: The district also says with 85% of the fund being budgeted for personnel costs, there'll be nothing left if the district needs to save 15% annually. Board members agree that the goal should be reevaluated, but no official action was taken at Monday's meeting. For KNOX News, I'm Alex Carminati.
0: Thank you, Alex. Our next update from Alex Carminati in the KNOX Newsroom is on the way at 10:02. 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It's 9:32, your KNOX 5-day forecast from staff meteorologist Mark Ewens, and it looks like this. Today, mostly sunny skies, a seasonal high of 81, northerlies to 25. Tonight, we'll see fair skies, a low of 48, and light northerlies. Thursday, mostly sunny skies with a high of 79. Friday, late day storms at a high of 83. Saturday and Sunday, scattered storms and highs 80 to 85. Right now, it's 64. Weather throughout the hour. 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

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Good morning. It is 9:36. My name is Noah Chalaya. I am your host. Delighted to be here with you this morning. We're talking about the Grand Forks Police Department. They responded to a report of gunshots Tuesday night. 10:15 at the 1700 block of Continental Drive. Officers there found a man who admitted to shooting a handgun into the air to break up a fight. The firearm was taken. No charges were filed. Nobody was arrested. The case is being investigated, and officers will decide what charges should be filed. You can read the whole article, by the way, by going to KNOXradio.com. Alex Carminetti has a ripping good read up on the site if you want all of the details. Text messenger says, I respect your show and your stance on guns. You only react with the force that's called for. I carry a flashlight with a taser on it. Pepper spray, and I don't know what cow is, and COW if necessary. I don't know what a cow is, but I'll tell you this. There is a device made by, I should see if they still make it. I'm sure they do. There's a device made by Kimber. Yeah, they do. Heck yeah, man. It used to be called the Kimber Life Act. Now it's called the Pepper Blaster. But there are three things that I really like about it. The first thing that I really like about it is it's less lethal force. So it's essentially pepper spray. The second thing that I like about it is if you've ever used OC spray or tested it, one of the things that sucks about it is the entire room becomes just absolutely noxious, and you can't breathe, and your skin hurts, and it's terrible. It's the worst pain. It's the most obnoxious thing you'll ever experience. And that's not being sprayed with pepper spray. That's just being in and around the area where pepper spray has been discharged. It's absolutely horrific. The Kimber Life Act, or Pepper Blaster, I guess, as they call it now, instead of a mist of spray, it's actually like a gel. And so it shoots out almost like a gel blob that has capsaicin in it. So it has the same effect, but nothing can waft back at you. It doesn't get into the air. It only goes on the person that you're targeting. The third thing I like about it is shaped very similar to a firearm. So not enough that you would ever get it confused. And it's bright red and is tiny. And you're never going to pick it up and be like, oh, oops, I grabbed a gun. It's not that similar, but it's similar enough in that it has a handle. It has a trigger. It has those sorts of things. So the same training that you use to deploy a firearm translates almost one-to-one directly with the Kimber Pepper Blaster. There are minor differences. Like, so for example, the safety is a little plastic thing in the trigger well, so you're going to push that out of the way before you're able to discharge it. But it's a remarkable little tool. And I have had one in my vehicle since the day Kimber released. Back then when I bought it, they called it Kimber Life Act, but I've had one in my car. I love it. I absolutely love it because I am way more likely to reach for that than a gun, and gives you another step in the escalation of force. Text messenger says, I couldn't agree with you more. All that's happened in my neighborhood. Last night I was on my deck grilling, and I heard pops first and thought that's gunshots. The next thing you know, police are there following him. I'm going to chase, which is dangerous. Next thing you know, there are people that are running around the neighborhood randomly, and people that you don't know, which is dangerous because the next thing you hear is a car crash and more people running around the neighborhood. Yeah, I'm really glad nobody went to jail. I guess those guys in the tents in the woods, that's real too. Yeah, 100%. 100%. And I hope I did an okay job interpreting the voice to text there. But yeah, I get the gist of what you're saying. The police made the right call. Another text messenger sends me a link to alternativeballistics.com, which is a company that focuses on things that, looks like, I guess, training ammunition of sorts, or training like little ball things that eject out of a gun. It's kind of interesting. All of this is great.
I think all of these are great. The more tools, the better, for sure. Two things. One is, I don't know that I really want two. I don't know that I really want two. Oh, I see. This is just for training. This is for training. It's designed for planned situations that where lethal cover is in place, enables engagement from a greater distance for officer safety. I see. Okay. I'll look more into it. But yeah, no, I the more tools, the better. The thing that I really like is I'm really a fan of things that are that can be used in place of guns that can leverage the same training that you have with guns. Text messenger says, I missed the piece with the superintendent. What is the next one? When is the next one? Well, I'm sorry that that's the way you view it. But the answer to your question is noac.us/listen. I put all the dates there. So I'll as I think we've got the next one scheduled, so I'll update it before the end of the show. And I don't know why you ask if you don't. Anyway, text messenger says, have you seen the Projecto Lasso? I have not. Send me a link. Another text messenger says, you use live ammo and the giant ball is then the projectile. Ooh, that seems dangerous. So the live ammunition pushes the ball out, and then presumably because it's heavier and, you know, a ball rather than a ballistic trajectory, it is less than lethal. Interesting. Again, the more tools, the better. The more tools, the better. 775-5559, number to join us. 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You can call, text, you can join us in the chat room. Love to have you. Another text messenger says, yeah, okay, I'm not going to read that. But so, yeah, all that to say, I appreciate all of you sending in various different links and ideas to training things. I think these are all wonderful. I think these are all great. I would tell you, I would go back to the best thing that you can do if you want training or whatever else is situational awareness. So it's not about tactical reloads and ducking under cars and shooting around barriers and finding cover or concealment and stuff like that. I mean, all that's great. And it can be fun to do, not knocking it. But the most practical thing that you can do, is focus on things like situational awareness, having your head on a swivel, looking around, paying attention to what's going on around you. When you're getting into a vehicle, paying attention to, is there anybody in that vehicle? Is there anybody in the back seat? Again, not being paranoid, but just looking around. And here's what you will find. As a person who has lived his entire adult life this way, here's what you will find. You will notice more stuff that is enjoyable. You will notice people, couples walking down and enjoying things. You will notice kids playing. You will just notice more of life. The other thing is, it's a nice way to get to take the AirPods out of your ear, get your head out of your smart thing, and rejoin the rest of us on planet Earth. So to me, that's the most valuable thing, more than any particular training apparatus, more than any particular tool, or less than lethal force, any of that. I think you'll get more out of just looking around. And then when something feels wrong, feels weird, get out of Dodge, get in your car, get on your bike, get on your electric scooter and zip away. And I think that's the better approach. 775-5559. Text messenger says, the news had Dr. Prenter saying 15% budget reserve was unrealistic. It's not. So respectfully, you missed the last, as you called it, fluff piece. But in there, we had a robust conversation in which he described to me what the situation with the budget is. And so he doesn't believe it's possible to reach a 15% reserve inside of the budget. And he explains why. I'm not going to reiterate all of the things that he said, but he explains why, in part because the short version is the vast majority of the money goes to teachers and they don't have a lot of extra money coming in because they're being squeezed from the state. They're being squeezed from the federal government. And so that's what has created what he calls the perfect budgetary storm. I asked him, what's magical about 15%? Why does a place that is funded by public dollars, why do they need
a certain amount of money in the bank account. What difference does it make? It's, you know, if you're running a business or you're running a household, it makes sense to have an emergency fund for a rainy day because you never know when something bad's going to happen. In the case of a school district, that doesn't really make any sense because number one, if like, you know, Central burns to the ground, you're not going to have enough money in the bank anyway to go and fix that. You're going to file an insurance claim and then they're going to fix it. So if anything really, truly catastrophic happens, there are other mechanisms in place to take care of that. And they're publicly funded institutions. So like in a business, you might have a year where like, oh, shoot, quarter three was down a little bit than what we thought it was going to be. That really can't happen in a public school. You know, year to year what you're going to get. And so when I asked him what's magical about 15%, his answer to me, quite frankly, was it doesn't. Apparently there's an auditor that goes through and they want to see at least 10%. But when they don't have 10%, then they write on a little sticky note, hey, they don't have 10%. You should probably have 10%. And they hand it to him and that's it. So there's no consequence. There's no downside. He objected to this language, but basically what I took from it is nobody really cares. So it's not 10% and nobody really cares. So 15%, there's nothing magical about it. It's just over that 10% threshold that the auditors want to see. But even that 10% threshold that the auditors want to see is really just arbitrary and really has no bearing on the school's ability or inability to do stuff. So my view is don't worry about having money in reserves. Government who has extra money in their bank accounts, you know what they'll do? They'll find a way to spend it and then they'll need more money. So go ahead and just run it right down to the bottom of the tank and let's just keep it right there. And if something comes up, that's a referendum question. It's an insurance question. It's a deferred, it's a maintenance question. It's whatever, but I don't know that I necessarily see a huge value in having 15%. And frankly, if when I asked him, you know, what do we do to right size the ship or how do you plan to do that? I believe the answer I got back from him was help from the state, which translates to more money out of your checkbook. So if they think they can run the budget as is and don't need 15% and their only answer to get up to 15% is take more of your tax dollars, you're probably best advocating for, yeah, just go ahead and run the tank down to the bottom. 775-5559, number to join us. 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We'll wrap it up next. 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
8: Mixed to lower is where our livestock are sitting today. You're listening to the American Ag Network. Good morning, I'm Susan Littlefield. Some think cattle futures might be oversold and could retrace as a bearish prevail and the market subsides, as light cash trade did take place yesterday, indicating lower price again this week as packers take advantage of the weakness we've been seeing within the market. Now, uncertainty whether the closing of the chart gap would turn technical traders into aggressive buyers in the current market environment is one of the questions being asked. And there are reports that 700 head of cattle from Mexico moved into the U.S. on the first day the border had reopened. No reports as to age and weight classes, by the way, of those cattle. The cure for low prices is low prices, as it improves demand on the hog side. Consumers may increase pork consumption as they continue to do the stretching of their food dollar. New contract lows and hog futures do not bode well, though, for the market. This is the American Ag Network.
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8: September corn, 506 and three quarters, is up 6 1/4. December, 529 and a quarter, up 5 3/4. September beans at 1234 and a half, up 6 1/2. And November, 1243 and a quarter, up 5 1/2. Soybean meal for September, 322.10, up 180. Oil September, 66.93, down 59. Chicago wheat September, $7.50, 15 higher. Kansas City September, $7.68.50, up 14. As Minneapolis September, $7.05, is up 11. August live cattle, $218.02, down 7. October, $210.70, down 25. August feeders, $332.20. That's up, down 142. In September, $318.47, down 80. October lean hogs, 80.75 up 30. December, 70.92 up 57. Class 3 milk for August down to 16.59. September, 16.43 up 3. 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

0: 1079 1033 FM. Good morning. It is 9:56. My name is Noah Chalaya. I am your host. Delighted to be here with you this morning. Text messenger says, supporting your argument, though, is the very spent reserve down to pay the teachers. Okay. 775-5559. You're on KNOX. Good morning. Hello? Hello? That's you. Good morning. Nope. We lost him. 775-5559. Number to join us. 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Text messenger says, why is diesel so expensive? It's a less refined, more efficient fuel. Please fit in your program. I'll see what I can do. 775-5559. You're on KNOX. Good morning.
1: Good morning.
0: Hi there.
1: Seeing that shooting there. Hi. I told this story once before, but it was about 8 years ago. I live by Cherry and 2nd Avenue South. And I was walking out to the mailbox one morning, and I looked down. There was a piece of something brass shiny, and I picked it up. And here it was, pretty sure, a 9mm, one of those safety defense ones. It has a plastic tip in the middle.
0: Mm-hmm.
1: Laying down on the ground. Just the bullet, not the whole, not everything, just the bullet. So somebody had shot it up in the air and come down. So, and it was hit at an angle. It wasn't, you know, straight down. So it had been shot up in the air somewhere around. My question to you, though, is have you ever seen where, or not seen, but heard, like right around 4th of July when people are shooting off fireworks and it's like, gosh, that could have been a gun? You ever think that?
0: Yeah, although I guess because I have a scanner and I hear gunshots reported. Oh, it turned out to be fireworks. Gunshots reported. Oh, it was pop exploding inside of the garage. I guess I hear that enough that now maybe my barometer has been recalibrated. I don't know if that makes any sense, but.
1: Well, it's different. You're in town. You're not out at a range. You're not out in the country shooting and you hear something that's like, oh, that was a firework. Oh, what was that? You know, just sometimes I wonder if people are getting away with just, hey, I don't have a firework, but let's throw my 9mm in the air, pretend like I got one. So anyways, I hope that if that was the whole case of this deal, that those guys were just trying to prevent a big fight of something happening really bad. I do hope that they let them off. I kind of doubt that they will. I think they just have to charge them because it was shot up within the city limits.
0: Sure. And potentially is dangerous.
1: Let's keep an eye on that and bring it up down the road. Thanks, Noah.
0: I will. I'll keep my fine eye on it. All right. ABC News is on the way, followed by local news headlines out of the KNOX newsroom. 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
1: This is a special report from ABC News. I'm Wayne Cabot. This morning, Meta agreed to major changes for under 18 users of Facebook and Instagram to make it less addictive and to make a state's lawsuit go away. The biggest changes? Here's ABC's Elizabeth Schulze.
2: A default daily time limit of 2 hours for users under the age of 18. A ban on displaying numbers of likes or reactions to users under age 18. A ban on cosmetic procedure image filters. The option for some users under 18 to have a non-personalized feed. That is significant because that gets at algorithmic changes with these platforms.
1: Also, a better mechanism for teens to report harmful content. Meta has to respond to 90% of them within 6 hours. Money is involved. Meta would pay states $12 billion, growing up to $18 billion if competitors TikTok and YouTube make similar changes, and they have incentive. They, too, face legal challenges. This is ABC News. Elon Musk wants to build a massive launch site on the coast of Louisiana.
3: SpaceX plans to repurpose a disused Exxon facility in Vermilion Parish as a $100 billion launch site. Three wildlife groups have filed papers opposing the project, saying it endangers habitat and hurricane protection. SpaceX Chief Operating Officer Gwynne Shotwell acknowledged those concerns, but insists
4: the birds might fly away during a launch, but I guarantee they come back.
3: Governor Jeff Landry compares the SpaceX project to the Louisiana Purchase that opened up the American West in 1803. Jim Ryan, ABC News.
1: Noon today, the historic courthouse bell in Dolly Parton's home county will ring, and a moment of silence. What you're hearing here is the band at Buckingham Palace.
5: Dolly stood for joy and welcome and resilience and a fundamental belief in the goodness of others. Really, even Jolene.
1: ABC's Chris Connolly reporting Dollywood is open today. Wayne Cabot, ABC News.
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6: A 19-year-old Grand Forks man charged for his role in a fatal crash last week has been arrested. Cornelio Vasquez IV was taken into custody by the U.S. Marshals Task Force, along with both the Grand Forks County and Cass County Sheriff's Offices. Vasquez is facing several felony charges. He's currently being held at the Grand Forks County Jail and will be transported to Cass County. He was going 109 miles per hour in a 55-mile-per-hour zone when he was trying to flee a North Dakota Highway Patrol trooper. The car he hit had a 49-year-old man in it, and that man died at the scene. A 22-year-old Grand Forks man who was charged with multiple sex crimes signed a plea deal that has sentenced him to 18 months in prison. He would have received a 10-year sentence. Roman Harrow was charged with 5 counts of Class A felony gross sexual imposition for having sex with a minor. Harrow was as young as 11 years old when he had sex with an 8-year-old girl. An affidavit says that Harrow had sex with the girl at least 6 times. An attempted murder charge against a 29-year-old Grand Forks man has been dropped. D'Angelo Brent was facing 1 Class A felony and 4 Class C felonies. He was sentenced to 15 years for aggravated assault and reckless endangerment, but will only need to serve 354 days. Brent already has received credit for time served and will go to probation. Brent shot a man multiple times following a verbal altercation, and the victim needed surgery for his injuries. Brent's case had a jury trial scheduled for September, and that has now been canceled. For KNOX News, I'm Alex Carminati.
7: Thank you, Alex. Our next update from Alex Carminati in the KNOX Newsroom is on the way at 10:30. 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It is 10:04, your KNOX 5-day forecast. Today, mostly sunny skies. A high of 81, northerlies to 25. Tonight, we'll see fair skies, a low of 48 and northerlies. Thursday, mostly sunny skies and a high of 79. Friday, late-day storms and a high of 83, Saturday and Sunday. Scattered storms, highs 80 to 85. Right now, it's 66. Weather throughout the hour. 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

0: 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Good morning. It is 10:06. My name is Noah Chalaya. I am your host. Delighted to be here with you in the studio. Well, connected via the telephone. It is Pastor Paul Knight. He from Hope Church, or Pastor Emeritus from Hope Church. Welcome in, sir.
1: Thank you. It's great to be here, or there, or wherever I am.
0: That's right. I appreciate you making the time. So I want to start by, I should ask, how is being Pastor Emeritus going? What's new in the world
1: so
0: of Pastor
1: far,
0: Paul?
1: So good. Yeah, I love what God has called me to do. I love the idea of having a little respite and time off from that. I love being able to preach and share the love of Jesus and those kinds of things. So it's a different pace, but it's good. And I love hanging out with Bonnie. 47th wedding anniversary yesterday, her and I.
0: Has God prompted you to get back into pastoring, and have you thought about what that looks like?
1: He has not. I've had several opportunities to do guest preaching and that kind of thing. He has not prompted me to step back into a regular role at a church. My theme for this past year was New Doorways. And so I'm open to whatever God would like. But I'm wondering if maybe at this stage in my life that maybe my effectiveness is different doing shorter stints and maybe guest speaking and those kinds of things. But I'm still open to see what God does.
0: Okay.
1: So far it feels like it's just an extended vacation, to be honest.
0: Yeah. And so you just wait quietly and patiently, or is there a point that comes where you're like, where you start to say, hey, I'm going to try to start to pursue something to get back into ministry?
1: I don't know yet. First of all, I don't think I'm out of ministry. I'm out of a local church setting. My life is kind of set around doing ministry of some form, particularly helping to people discover who Jesus is. And to do that, even when I hang out with extended family, we had Bonnie's family had a reunion this past weekend at our place here. And it's just an opportunity all the time to live for Christ and let Jesus be seen in us. And so I think every follower of Jesus Christ has a lifetime of ministry ahead of them. Just most of us, not specifically in the church, staff kind of thing. So I haven't stopped being a minister. I haven't stopped being a pastor. I just don't have a particular local church where I'm doing that.
0: And again,
1: I'm trying to be patient on that.
0: I won't call any names out onto the carpet, but can you, maybe overheard, I don't know what but I'm aware of a conversation with you and a much younger pastor in which you were coaching this pastor that your employment or lack thereof isn't what defines making you a pastor. And this younger pastor, I guess the kindest way I can say it, struggled to grasp that thing. Like, well, if I'm not employed, then I'm not a pastor. And you're like, no, doesn't really work like that. Can you give me without throwing anybody under the table, can you give me the highlights of that conversation and what your coaching there was?
1: Well, I'm not sure that I remember specifically that conversation, but what I would say is, if you're called by God to be a pastor, you pastor whether you have a local church or not. I remember back when I was in seminary, I mean, maybe this is a conversation you're remembering or that I shared with you.
0: I texted you the person, and as soon as you see it, you'll go, oh, that one.
1: Okay. But the idea of being a pastor, is the calling. It doesn't require permission from other people. If God has called you to do that, you pastor wherever you are, whoever you are, and whoever you're with. And so this particular individual was struggling because they didn't have a particular church or a particular church role that was called pastor or doing that. And my encouragement was follow God, what everybody says about you. Right. And I had a conversation with a guy early on in ministry where he had lost his church. I'm going to say this carefully because he was stupid. He made some stupid things. And so he thought, now he, same kind of thing. He couldn't be a pastor now. And I said, that's not true. But it wasn't a moral thing. It was just obstinance on his part. But if God's called to be a pastor, you pursue that. And when I was in seminary, one of my friends asked me, we were at a meeting at the dean's house of our seminary, and they asked me, what if you don't get a church, Paul? And I was a little bit stunned. I said, what do you mean, what if I don't get a church? He said, what if no one calls you to be their pastor? I looked at him and I said, well, I guess I'd have to go start one. Because I was so clear that that's what God wanted me to do that I couldn't imagine not doing that. And when you're called, if you're called to be an evangelist, if you're called to give mercy, you know, all of us have a spiritual gift given to us by the Holy Spirit, at least one, right? Sometimes people have more than one. Like, why would you ever stifle what the Holy Spirit has put in you because of other people's permissions or lack thereof? You do what God's called you to do. Mm. And that's the gift and the privilege that we have. And God empowers that, and he will open doors. They may not be the traditional doors that you're looking for, but he will do that. I'm Pastor Emeritus of Hope Church. I'm technically, I guess, sort of retired, but I hope to share the love of Jesus and proclaim the good news of Jesus and do those kinds of things until I can't speak anymore. And even then, I hope I do it in some way with my life until put me on a tin table with a tag on my toe. And I'm done. Knowing that Jesus loves me and cares for me and has saved me and called me to be one of his children isn't like a part-time thing. I'm a king's kid. And I discovered that when I was between eighth and ninth grade, and I've shared this, deserving to go to hell. I know that, but by God's grace and mercy, I'm not, because Jesus died for me. And that's true for everybody who will call on his name and follow him. Right? We are made on purpose for a purpose by God. And there's not, like, I can't imagine some, I had a one of my assistants out in New England. She told me that she felt like she was just an also-ran kind of person, that God had given her like a participation, that he didn't really want her, but that because she had said yes to him, he had to take her into his kingdom. Otherwise, he would have been a liar. And I tried to explain over and over and over, that's not true. You have talents. You have gifts. You're a wonderful person. She was horribly abused as a child in England, in London, during the war. And so she felt like she was damaged for the rest of her life. And it was a beautiful discovery. She walked towards the truth of her being valued by God and loved by him and made on purpose for a purpose, not just a participation ribbon. Everybody has something that God has made you for.
0: 775-5559. Text messenger says this. If Adam and Eve were from this generation, what does pastor think they would call their podcast?
1: Probably just Apple.
0: Just Apple?
1: I don't know. That's
0: the best you can come up
1: Apple.
0: With?
1: Apple. Our huge mistake.
0: See, there you go. Now you're talking.
1: Yeah. Podcast by Adam and Eve, our huge mistake.
0: 775-5559, number to join us. Text messenger says this. I just finished reading Matthew and started reading Mark. How do I know they didn't collaborate their stories before that they wrote them?
1: Oh, I think they maybe did.
0: Really?
1: Like, collaborate. I don't know. So I think some of the stories that Jesus told were so commonly known that they just said them as they heard of. It's like almost everybody. Mary had a little lamb. Her fleece was white as snow. Right? Everybody can recite that. If you've heard a story over and over and over, and or you were there and have told it over and over and over, you tell it very similar. So I'm not convinced that they didn't have either a common source orally or a common source written on some of the stories. There's Matthew, Mark, and Luke called the synoptic gospels. That word synoptic means similar or same. And they're called that because they have some of the very exact same stories with little twists and changes. So, yeah, that's a great observation.
0: 775.
1: That doesn't diminish the value to me, though, at all. It reinforces the truth of it.
0: 775-5559. I got to be careful how I say this, but I would submit to you, I'm gonna respectfully, carefully, and calmly suggest this, and then you tell me if you agree or not. But in the most cautious way I can, I would say that there are some discrepancies in the Bible, and I would say that those discrepancies among the various disciples is really evident that they didn't collaborate or collude with one another, because if they did, all the stories would have matched perfectly. Instead, you know, one disciple will describe one of two women, another disciple will describe two women, those sorts of things. And in, you know, when you're evaluating things like in a court of law, you look for those kinds of things. You want minor little variances in the story. You want the general themes to be the same. You want the general stories to be the same, but you want varying degrees of minor little differences of somewhat insignificant details for the purpose of saying, yeah, these are truly independent stories. I'm curious what you think of that.
1: Oh, yes. That's what I meant by, you know, they're called the synoptic gospels. Very, very similar, the same with some variations, right? There's some differences in them. For example, at the resurrection, I think one of the disciples says there's Mary there. Another said there was a couple. Mm-hmm. Now here's the way I wrestle with that or address that in my head. The fact that Mary was there was clear. The fact that the other two were there, he didn't mention, mm-hmm. but that doesn't mean they weren't there.
0: Mm-hmm.
1: Right. And so you can do things like that. And when people tell stories of experiences that they were witnessed, they don't always get all they get the major themes correct, hopefully, but they don't always get all the little details because different people are attracted to different details and different pieces of it. And that I 100% agree with you. That's what makes it more beautiful. They didn't just find a document and each one write it. They may have used the common stories as as foundation, but like Mark wrote the words of Peter, right? Because and Peter was there. Peter had his own way of understanding these. Luke was there. Matthew was there, right? And so they wrote these stories, and each of them had a different emphasis in why they wrote. Matthew wrote to Jewish people, trying to prove to Jewish people that Jesus was the Messiah. Luke wrote from a medical perspective, you know, and so I think the Gospel of Mark was written to the Gentiles primarily as the main audience. That doesn't mean other people don't read them, but they were trying to influence and explain from a perspective. Like the Gospel of Mark emphasizes Jesus as the Son of God, right? Matthew emphasizes Jesus as the Messiah, because that's the particular way that particular disciple wanted to communicate who Jesus was. And it's fascinating to read the Gospels. Matter of fact, if you want to figure out who Jesus is, you want to figure out who God is, read the Gospels, Matthew, Mark, Luke, and John, and soak in them and let them teach you about who he is.
0: 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We'll continue with Pastor Paul next. 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Paul's there. 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

0: Radio, 1310 KNOX, 107.9, 103.3 FM. Good morning. It is 1024. My name is Noah Chalaya. I am your host. Delighted to be here with you. Text messenger says, I have my daily Bible. We've been in the Old Testament since the beginning of the year. I'm having a hard time following along and feeling like I'm close to God through it. Any tips or advice for starting to feel like I'm close to God?
1: Yes. First of all, you got to be careful of feelings. They come and go, but they're real and they're God-given too. So it does matter, right? So what I would say is, and again, I mentioned this last week, Tara Lee Koppel has a Bible reading every week or every day called the Bible Recap, and she will take you through passages of the scripture. She'll tell you to read those, and then she recaps them for you, kind of gives explanation. Find someone like that will help you recap or understand what you read. The other thing, and this is a beautiful tip, is rather than trying to find things out about you or what you should or shouldn't do, the first several times you read through the Bible, use it to try to discover, what does this teach you about God? What does this teach me about Him? And what's He trying to say about Himself through these passages? And it changes the perspective of how you read. I think so often we're trying to read and get facts and get understanding and get some kind of rules or regulations. And really, it's a book about God and how to discover Him. And so I think that's a helpful thing. And the other thing, start with prayer and end with prayer, and just ask God to draw you close to Him and teach you what you need to know about Him. It's an appetite, right? You learn how to understand. Go ahead.
0: No, just the last part is where I thought you were going to go with that. In real estate, they say there's three things that matter: location, location, location. In a walk with God, it seems to me that there is one primary thing that builds the muscle, or is the, if I was to draw an analogy to the human body, is the breathing of religion, and that's prayer. Right. And so, and it does three things, right? So the first thing it does is it puts you into the presence of God and reminds you of God. The second thing is and again, correct me if I'm wrong on this, but I feel like that's your most direct answer to harnessing feelings and or bringing them into submission, or as maybe the most biblical way to phrase that would be taking them captive to Christ. Is through prayer. That it's a two-way street, right? One thing is you're making a very intentional decision to focus feelings and thoughts in a heavenly direction, and then you're asking God to do the same for you. So it's kind of like a two for one.
1: Yes, and don't forget, prayer isn't always talking. It's also listening, right? And sitting quiet before Him. Even if you don't feel like, oh, He spoke to me, like I don't think there's ever been an audible voice in my entire life from God, but I like 100% have heard from Him. Right. And so it's learning to listen, and also ongoing communication. Like there's moments where I would recommend you get on your knees. Right. I recommend you have a concrete time, but also all throughout the day. Like even now, as we're talking, I'm praying. And during a commercial break, just asking God to give me wisdom, help me understand. It's this ongoing relationship with Him, not just a religious exercise. It's learning to be in His presence all day long. And that's a discipline. And if you go for several hours and realize, oh, I hadn't even thought about God, don't panic. Come back into His presence and say, God, thank you for

0: being there when I wasn't aware.
1: Talk to me about Nicholas Herman. Talk to me, or well, Brother Lawrence. Talk to me about Brother Lawrence and the practice of the presence of God.
0: Yeah, you and I both have kind of a fascination with him. He was a dishwasher in a monastery. I believe he was handicapped or had disabilities, and he wrote a book called Practicing the Presence of God.
1: I'm so sorry, but I can't. He didn't write a book. In fact, he was very explicit that he didn't want any of his letters published, and if he had known that they were going to be published, that he wouldn't have sent them in the first place. But, albeit, the people after him that came after him took all of the conversations that they had with him and the letters, and they published them, and it is turned into a book.
0: Yes, you are absolutely 100% right. And a fascinating book, a quick read. It's available online free, I believe. And actually, Noah Chalaya is putting together a podcast on it, right? Am I fair on that?
1: Yeah. And I'll tell you what, I'll cue it up. I'll play it during one of the breaks, but I'm essentially breaking it up. So the way that I have viewed this is that you can take the biblical truths that are inside of those letters and inside of those conversations, and you can, without ever citing him, without ever reading a word that he wrote, you could encapsulate those biblical truths and put them out there so that people can reflect on them and learn from them. And in my view, that is extracts the, really what people wanted, what the Catholic Church wanted from Brother Lawrence was, they were like, how did you do this? How did you manage to get to the point where you are constantly in the presence of God? Tell us so that, you know, other people can, and other people have learned from that. I think you can extract the information without violating, without lying to him, saying that we're not going to publish this thing. I think both things, you can have your cake and eat it too.
0: Yes. And basically what Brother Lawrence did was he disciplined his life or practiced being in the presence of God all the time. And it's a beautiful read. And he was just a dishwasher, right? And I say that on purpose, just a dishwasher, because it was a menial task in the monastery. And he turned that into a time of worship and presence of God. And we can do anything like that, even golfing. I threw that in for Jared Thomas. He can practice the presence of God as he swings his clubs.
1: We'll take the break here. We'll head over to Alex Carminati on the KNOX Newsroom. We'll continue next. This is Critical Thought on KNOX.

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1: U.S. Senator John Hovind promoted a bipartisan bill on Monday he believes will bring more fairness and stability to college sports. Hovind outlined the Protect College Sports Act, which he says is meant to address problems created by state laws and court rulings. Hovind was joined at a news conference by the university presidents and athletic directors for UND and NDSU. One of the many things this bill would create would be eligibility rules. This would include a five-year cap on playing time that would either start at enrollment or the academic year after a student's 19th birthday. Deke's Pizza will continue to host its back-to-school fundraiser all week long. This is the sixth year the fundraiser has been happening, and it first started in 2021. Customers can also purchase gift cards up until August 31st, and all the sales made in gift cards will go to the area's public schools. Those who buy gift cards will also be given a chance to win an autographed New York Rangers hockey jersey from UND hockey defenseman E.J. Emery. Emery was selected by the Rangers 30th overall in the 2024 NHL Draft. Deeks is only located in Grand Forks and is open every day from 11 a.m. until 3 a.m. The restaurant is located at 510 North Washington Street. Both North Dakota Governor Kelly Armstrong and Minnesota Governor Tim Walz have directed that all U.S. and state flags be flown at half-staff until sunset on Tuesday, September 1st. This is to honor the memory of country music icon Dolly Parton. Parton died on Tuesday at age 80. For KNOX News, I'm Alex Carminati.
2: Thank you, Alex. Our next update from Alex Carminati in the KNOX Newsroom is on the way at 11:02. 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Today, mostly sunny skies, a seasonal high of 81, northerlies to 25. Tonight, we'll see fair skies, a low of 48, and light northerlies. Thursday, mostly sunny skies with a high of 79. Friday, late day storms and a high of 83. Saturday and Sunday, we'll see scattered storms with highs 80 to 85. Right now, it's 68. Weather throughout the hour. 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
12: Brother Lawrence was a disabled soldier in a French monastery with the idea that you don't need art or science to experience God. He just made the decision that God was going to be the end of every thought and every desire. When he worked in the kitchen, his co-workers noticed that while everyone else was in a rush calling for different things at the same time, Brother Lawrence had a constant heavenly-mindedness. He never rushed or stood around, but did everything with an even, uninterrupted composure. When he was asked to do something, he didn't think or worry about it ahead of time. Instead, he considered and planned each step. Then he prayed.
13: God, since you're with me and I'm now in obedience to your commands, going to concentrate on this outward thing, would you give me the grace to continue in your presence and help me receive all of my works and possess all of my affections?
12: After he prayed, he continued his conversation with God as if work wasn't any different than prayer. When he was done with work, he evaluated himself. If he succeeded, God, thank you for your help. My success comes from you. And if he failed, God, I'm sorry. This is how I'll do it if you leave me to myself. He didn't give his problems any air. He just trusted in God's grace and resumed the tranquility that comes from the practice of the presence of God.
0: Noah Jelaya on KNOX.

0: 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Good morning. Welcome back. It is 10:38. Text messenger says, Sam's Club has a Bible recap one-year guide. It's around $25. Amazing digging in depth and explained scripture.
1: Yeah, that's great.
0: Another text messenger says, hi, guys. Even though someone has been presented the truth about Jesus but doesn't believe, is that the unforgivable sin?
1: So the unforgivable sin, according to the Bible, is blasphemy of the Holy Spirit. And my understanding of that is a continual denial of the work of God in your life. And so a person who hears the truth and continually denies to death, that would be the unforgivable sin. So if a person hears and disregards it initially, that's not unforgivable. Right? It's it's actually the way it's written in the language, in the Greek language, it's continual tense, like an ongoing tense of denying God's work in your life and the presence of the Holy Spirit. So I would say a person who initially says no to Jesus can still come to Jesus. Did that answer the question?
0: Yeah, Noah? I think so. I think so. In other words, what you're saying is God doesn't have a limit to how much he is going to pursue you. But what you're saying is the one sin that can't be forgiven is when you continue to deny it to the point that God no longer can't pursue you because you've exceeded it. You've exceeded you've exceeded the available opportunity for God to pursue you.
1: You close the door on him perpetually. Right. And that's unforgivable because you're still led to your own desires and your own demise. Right. We if we understand salvation as needing to be saved, you're denying the rescue from Jesus Christ from your sin.
0: 775-5559 text messenger says, question for PPK. I'm currently feeling further from God. Maybe it's all the friction in our country, the wealth inequality, or the hate-based MAGA policies. Maybe just a combination of the chaos in the U.S. right now. Maybe it's because MAGA has co-opted Christianity and uses it as a symbol. But it feels harder to feel both patriotic and proud of our country at the same time. I feel further from God. I'd be interested in Pastor Paul's thoughts.
1: Yeah, that's actually a great question because I think that's happening all around us where people are equating Jesus with the way Americans are functioning. Some Americans are functioning with their politics and their faith. Jesus wasn't Republican. Jesus wasn't Democrat, right? Jesus wasn't even an American. I had someone tell me the other day, this was last week in a discussion, someone said, American Christians think Jesus was white. I've never thought Jesus is white, right? Jesus was Jewish. Right. And so all of these things, what we do is we get sidetracked into the issues around us. The world is broken and the world is a mess. Right. Focus on Jesus and how he would invite you to step by step, person by person, change the world. There's a story that I read years ago. This father was in his study studying with his daughter, and he was being very distracting. And so he didn't know what to do because he had to finish this work. And so he ripped out a page of a magazine, and on the one side of it was a picture of the world. And he asked her, and he tore it up into little pieces and made a puzzle out of it. And he asked the little girl, you know, put that together for me. And she came to moments later. And she had it done and taped with scotch tape. And he said, how did you do that so fast? And she turned it over and she said, if I put the man together right, the world just came into place on its own. And on the other side of the page was a picture of a man. And so she put the man together and the world came into place. And I think if each of us individually lives the calling that God has us live, we can transform the world. And maybe it starts with our neighborhood and our community. Right. But I think way too often people are focused on politics and Christians who are disappointing them rather than Jesus. And so Jesus raised his disciples up in Rome where they killed Christians, where they were doing horrible things, where they routinely enslaved and the church flourished. So the choice to focus on the government and politics and Christians who are living into that is a choice that I think will leave you wanting in relationship with Christ. But that is a great question. And I would say to other Christians who are focused on the politics, don't put your politics over Jesus, because it also brings other people into a confusing state if they watch your life.
0: 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Text messenger says, I believe that if we show interest and effort, God will take care of the rest.
1: I'm not sure if I understand that correctly. It feels a little bit wanting to me. To show interest and effort at what is what I would want to ask. At relationship with him? Yes. It says if you draw near to God in Book of James, draw near to God and he will draw near to you. Right? If you put effort into your desire to follow Jesus, if you put effort and interest into being like Jesus and figuring out who he is, yes, God will help you with that, if that's what the sentence meant.
0: 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So I want to talk to you a little bit about Anna Faris. So she has been discussing religion with her son, Jack. For those who don't know, Anna and her ex-husband, Chris Pratt, share a son, Jack. Quote, I didn't grow up with religion, Faris said. He asked me to accept Jesus Christ, and I told him that, now this is the important part, Pastor Paul, I would do anything for him, including this, but it's going to take a whole lot of conversations. So I want to start by asking you, is this, for lack of a better way to phrase this question, is this a valid approach to religion where she's not necessarily seeking a relationship with God? She's seeking an opportunity to do something with her son or for her son.
1: So is that a valid pursuit? I would say God can use that 100%. Right? Would I want someone to receive Jesus Christ because I did? Not just because I did. But because of who Jesus is, I'd want them to receive Christ. But if they want to follow Jesus because of the way I live, like the Apostle Paul said, be imitators of me as I imitate Christ. Right? And so if Chris Pratt is living his life in a way that brings honor to God, and his mother or whoever Anna is interested in that, son, okay, yeah, if son is interested in that, then yeah, yes, pursue that. But then don't receive Christ just because he did, because Chris did, but because you actually agree with it. And I love the idea of the questions in the conversation.
0: So a couple things. So I don't know that Chris really has anything to do with it. I think it's purely that Anna, Chris's ex-wife, I don't think if I said Anna Faris, I'm not sure that anybody would know who she is. So I bring Chris Pratt into it just to say that it's essentially his ex, to whom she shares a son, Jack, with. So Jack the son, Anna the mom wrestling with religion, willing to do it for Jack the son. The reason I ask if that's a valid approach is I know a lot of people, and I mean a lot of people, that attempt to do that through dating or through relationships, right?
1: Oh.
0: And the reason that I wanted to get your thoughts on that is because I think there's a potential danger here in the I will convert him or I will convert her or whatever it is. The Bible, in the part of that is, I find it super interesting. The Bible is very clear about some things, right? To include the unequally yoked thing. And yet people want to feel spiritual while they're doing the bad thing. And so they'll say, well, I've prayed on it or I thought a lot about it. And so now all of a sudden it's okay. And so this is going to be the way that they're going to save the person. And I think there's an inherent danger in that. I wonder if you might address that.
1: Yeah. Missionary dating is never a good thing.
0: Missionary
1: dating. Right?
0: I love that.
1: It is. Find someone that doesn't know Jesus and that you're going to hang out with them and try to bring them to Jesus while you date them and do that thing. I think having friends that are non-Christians is very good. Jesus says you are the light of the world, referring to us, right? So when people are living in darkness and you are living like a light, that draws friends towards him. That's good. A son and mother position. Actually, my parents, my dad would say one of the reasons he came to faith in Jesus Christ is because he watched my life change. He came down to my room one time, or actually, he told me in a testimony that he was watching my life, and that's one of the reasons he came to Christ. Right. So that is part of what we're called to do, live such good lives among the pagans, pagans being those that don't believe in God, that they end up glorifying God in the end. That's from 1 Peter chapter 2. Right. And so that's true. When you're dating or marrying someone who's a non-Christian, you're violating what's true in the Bible. Right. That doesn't mean you can't have a friend. But as soon as you enter into that, we are in relationship thing, what you're inviting is a compromise in your life or a major struggle. Like if you choose to fall in love with that person, right, then you have to say, if you're going to be honest before God, you have to say, I can't marry you because we'd be unequally yoked. I don't want someone who doesn't love Jesus as much as I do as my partner in life. And that's really hard for people to follow and hear. Mm-hmm. But Jesus is number one in your life, and you're becoming one flesh with someone who Jesus isn't number one in your life. You have a imbalance in your relationship. Like I mentioned, Bonnie and I have been married for 47 years now. If we didn't have an equal relationship with Jesus Christ, I think I would have been intolerable to her. Mm-hmm. Right. I would have been her crazy and vice versa. But we have this relationship with Jesus that guides us, that holds us together, and brings us to the same page in our discussions. Mm-hmm. Often, right? Not 100% of the time, but when we seek him and we follow him, that's where we end up together. And so two things. One, I think it's essential for followers of Jesus Christ to live in such a way that the people around you want to follow him because you do. Be imitators of Christ, or imitators of me as I imitate Christ. That's fair. That's biblical. Mm-hmm. When you enter the dating relationship and or marriage, and you are connected emotionally, spiritually, physically to a person who doesn't follow Jesus, that's like an imbalanced thing. Now, I will say I have a couple of friends who entered into relationships like that. Their spouses have come to Christ later, right? They chose sin, and God still brought that person to faith. Mm-hmm. But that is rare. The percentage of people who come to faith after marriage when they married a Christian is minuscule percentage-wise. Matter of fact, what most often happens when you enter into a relationship with someone who doesn't follow Jesus and you do, you end up diminishing your relationship with Christ or your activity with Christ. Mm. That's statistically just where it's at.
0: Text messenger says it's 775-5559. Okay, thank you, Pastor Paul. You help bring clarity. Okay, time for a dumb question. So I actually reject the premise of that question. There is no such thing as a dumb question. There are just ineffective teaching methods. The question is this. Is the Catholic Church the official church of Christ?
1: No.
0: Can I challenge that just a little bit?
1: Yeah.
0: If I define the term Catholic as a collective church. Do you see what I'm going with this?
1: Yes. Yes, I do. So the word Catholic means universal. The Roman Catholic Church is a particular group of Christians.
0: So defined like right? that, would you say that is the official church of Christ?
1: Defined as Catholic, as the universal church.
0: Yes.
1: All who follow Jesus
0: right.
1: all around the world are followers of Christ and his church.
0: Right. Defined like that, would you say that is accurate?
1: Yeah.
0: Okay.
1: Yes, that everybody who follows Jesus is part of the official church.
0: Okay.
1: The church isn't a place. The church isn't a set of beliefs. The church isn't a denomination. The church isn't a group of administrators. The church is the people who belong to Jesus Christ.
0: So now, and I think this is the heart of what the texter was asking, is any particular denomination the official church of Christ?
1: No. No. That's why we have, I mean, so all the denominations and people get bent out of shape about all the various denominations. I'm okay with that. Right. I think God will pull us all together. Right. But, they're like, I'm part of the evangelical covenant denomination. I do not think that all Lutherans are wrong. I do not think that all Catholics are wrong. I do not think all Baptists are wrong. I do not think all Free Church people are wrong. Mm-hmm. It's that we all have different styles and flavors mm-hmm. of how we approach our worship and our living, right? Someday, I think God will bring us all into one unit in eternity. But none of us have a corner on all the truth, nor do any of us have the foundation. The Roman Catholic Church wasn't formed at around St. Peter,
0: uh-huh.
1: right? The church was
0: formed
1: in that moment, but I'm not sure that when that people refer to Peter as the first pope, I don't think that was a thing.
0: Text messenger says, there's been a lot of talk about the Muslims as the fastest growing faith in the world. I'm a strong believer in Jesus Christ, but a part that worries me about Muslim faith taking over, what can put my faith at ease? I read the Bible daily.
1: Jesus said in Matthew chapter 16, I will build my church and the gates of hell will not prevail against it. Right. So I trust that Jesus can continue to build his church. That doesn't mean we'll be comfortable. That doesn't mean we'll be physically safe. That doesn't mean everything will go wonderful with us, but the church will win in the end. Right. And Jesus, all the other religions of the world will someday bow their knee to Jesus Christ. Philippians chapter 2, right? That that everyone, every tongue, every person on earth will bend their knee to Jesus Christ and worship him when he returns. And so my confidence isn't in today or tomorrow. My confidence is in Jesus Christ.
0: I love it. Pastor Paul, I appreciate the time. As always, we'll catch up with you again next
1: week,
0: okay?
1: Blessings, everybody. Thank you very much.

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12: 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I'm Darren Hefty. 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
12: Soybean aphid is perhaps the worst insect in soybeans through much of the growing season, but right at the end, bean leaf beetles are a bigger concern. The reason why is pod clipping. While we certainly hope you don't have to spray an insecticide anymore this year in your crop, if pods are getting clipped off and falling to the ground, you may yet need to spray. The biggest issue you may run into is the pre-harvest interval. You should always check the label for any product you spray, but most of the inexpensive pyrethroids require you to spray 21 to 30 days in advance of harvest. I'm sure that you're tired of scouting your fields at this point in the summer, but continue to check your beans for pod clipping, bean leaf beetles, and other late season insects, as we've seen issues in prior years. 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
14: ABC News, I'm Wayne Cabot. You might be seeing more kids' faces now that Meta has agreed to limit Facebook and Instagram access to its youngest users. ABC's Jim Ryan.
15: Going forward, kids under 18 will be limited by the apps themselves to only 2 hours of screen time per day on Facebook and Instagram, and none overnight or during school hours. In a statement, Meta said, quote, "We want to get this right for parents and teens." And it urged TikTok and YouTube to adopt similar changes to their platforms.
14: Also going away for kids, likes, reactions, cosmetic filters that change faces and bodies. 25 states suing the U.S. Postal Service now, challenging the new rule, letting it regulate mail-in voting. A flood, caused by reasons still not clear, has at least 70 people dead and hundreds more missing in a tourist area of Nepal, Americans among the missing. And just in, the State Department pausing all processing of immigrant visas after a judge vacated the Trump ban on visas for 75 countries. Testimony in the Lindsey Clancy murder case in Massachusetts is set to conclude today.
16: Prosecutors are ending their case with testimony from a senior psychiatrist with the FBI's Behavioral Analysis Unit, who tried to poke holes in Clancy's account that she was in the throes of postpartum psychosis when she killed her three children. Psychiatrist Gregory Sathoff alleged that Clancy's account was full of inconsistencies and doesn't align with how most patients experience hallucinations stemming from postpartum psychosis, arguing it's unusual for a patient with psychosis to experience the hallucination only once in their life, as Clancy has alleged. Jurors have heard 21 days of testimony from 84 witnesses. Closing arguments and deliberations are set to begin tomorrow. Peter Haralambos, ABC News.
14: Bill Gates says the computer industry that he championed is now a global threat. Gates says he's in a state of shock as to why there's not more urgency on AI, saying self-regulation, championed by many, is not working. Wayne Cabot, ABC News.
17: From the Berkshire Hathaway Home Services Family Realty Newsroom, this is KNOX News with Alex Carminati.
18: The Grand Forks School Board will be reevaluating its general fund balance goal. The board plans to look again at the district's guiding change document. The document was drafted in 2022 as part of a budget realignment process that handles the general fund. The document also desires the district maintain 15% of its general fund balance every year, which would be $20 million out of a budget total of $134 million. Superintendent Terry Brenner says the district's current goal is virtually impossible.
19: The financial environment has changed considerably since the document was developed. We increased compensation by approximately 19% over 4 years. At the same time, the revenue available to support these expenditures has not kept pace. State Foundation Aid formula, coupled with a 3% property tax cap imposed on the district, restricts the growth of our two principal revenue streams. Additionally, we experience approximately $1 million loss in delinquent property taxes each year, further affecting available cash flow and contributing to what has become a perfect budgetary storm.
18: The district also says with 85% of the fund being budgeted for personnel costs, there'll be nothing left if the district needs to save 15% annually. Board members agree that the goal should be reevaluated, but no official action was taken at Monday's meeting. For KNOX News, I'm Alex Carminati.
20: 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Our next update from Alex Carminati in the KNOX Newsroom is on the way at 11:30. 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It looks like this today. Mostly sunny skies, a seasonal high of 81, northerlies to 25. Tonight, we'll see fair skies, a low of 48, and northerlies. Thursday, mostly sunny skies with a high of 79. Friday, a late day storm and a high of 83. Saturday and Sunday, scattered storms, highs 80 to 85. Right now, it's 69. Weather throughout the hour. 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

0: 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Joining us, it is Dr. Fire. Welcome in, sir.
1: Well, no, it's great to be here. Perhaps my favorite half hour of the week. Not always, but generally my favorite half hour of the week. How you doing, buddy?
0: I'm doing wonderful. There's been a great development in the Chalaya household.
1: Yeah, what?
0: So, my new baby rifle has inspired my wife, and now she would like a rifle. And I thought I would collect your thoughts. Do you have, so her needs or her wants? She wants the lightest possible rifle. She's okay with an AR, but she's not necessarily opposed to, a lever action. She's not necessarily opposed to a bolt. She's not necessarily opposed to even a shotgun. But what is her concern is that it's very difficult for her to hold a rifle up. What do you got for me by way of a light rifle?
1: Okay. Well, if you don't, a couple things come to mind right away. And, first one is, if it's going to be something where she would like it to be a center fire rifle, you know, for like reach out and, you know, home defense and those types of things, there is a very nice AR-15 that's made by Bushmaster. I believe it's called the CAR-15, and the CAR stands for carbon. And it is because the actual frame itself, the receiver and so on, is made of a carbon composite. Kind of a very high density plastic, if you want to think of it that way. Now, of course, the bolt carrier, the barrel itself is still made of steel, but the barrel is very thin. And I have one of them. I think it weighs maybe just a little bit under 5 pounds. So it's super light. It is a full AR. You know, you can use all the AR accessories on and so on. It's not my most accurate AR. I generally with various loads that are known accurate loads, I can shoot it maybe what I would call 2 minutes of angle, which means at 100 yards, it's about a 2-inch group. At 200 yards, it's about a 4-inch group. So it's not a super precision, rifle, but it's super lightweight. And sometimes when I'm going out to my farmland and I just want to have something along with me that's again, just kind of almost don't recognize it's there. That would be what I would think of from a center fire standpoint. To get into other types of firearms like bolt action rifles that do have like thin but carbon wrapped barrels and so on, those are very expensive. And again, some of the limitations of a bolt action rifle. But in the AR world, that Bushmaster CAR-15 lightweight, does everything an AR will do, just not the most accurate of them. And the barrel will heat up. It's such a small dimensional barrel. So if you shoot rapid fire for a number of shots, you know, that barrel gets pretty hot. But that's what I'd go with. Rimfire, hey, a Ruger 10/22 is pretty hard to beat. And with some hypervelocity 22 ammunition, I kind of like the CCI Velociter as hypervelocity ammunition. That ammo would, you know, that makes it, it's probably coming out of that barrel at close to 1500 feet per second with a 40 grain bullet. So it's treading close on the 22 mag territory there. Great for varmint, maybe things up to a coyote. Certainly good for home defense because you can get extended magazines for it and so on. And I don't think anybody who's ever been, you know, hit with a 22 hypervelocity a couple of times is going to stick around and continue doing what they were doing. It may not have the stopping power of some of the other rifles, but super lightweight, looking at probably $240 or so for the 10/22. You're probably looking at about $550 to $600 for that Bushmaster. So those are the two that come to mind right away.
0: What would you focus more on, weight or barrel length? By way of, you know, barrel length, the longer the barrel is, the more you've got a lever. Would you focus more on?
1: Weight. Well, it's weight and balance is really kind of what it is. I mean, they'll sometimes say, you know, a heavier rifle that balances well between the hands feels lighter than a light rifle that's very nose heavy, you know, feels like it's kind of torquing over on the front. But that's one of the nice things about both of those rifles is they both have pretty short barrels. I think they're both 16-inch barrels and both pretty light profile barrels. I know with the 10/22, you can get it in a bull barrel configuration as well, a thicker barrel. A good friend of mine in Denver, the guy went down and was shooting that tactical course with a couple weeks back. He has one with a bull barrel on it, and it's scary accurate. But I have two Ruger 10/22s. Both of them have the standard barrel on them, and I do not feel as though they're nose heavy at all. And same thing again with that Car 15, you know, from a maneuverability standpoint as well, it does come with a collapsible stock. So you can shorten up everything if you're in very tight quarters, but you can take it out to a full length stock as well. One of the, you know, adjustable stock lengths. And again, that barrel profile is so narrow that it doesn't feel like it's tipping forward at all. The one thing I would like about it, though, is when there is a mag in place, the rifle does balance kind of right at the mag well. So if you have like a 30 round mag, I tend to put my hand just as close as I can, but in front of the mag to balance it. But then it's a little bit tail heavy. But unfortunately, the balance point is right at where the mag is. So, you know, having like a 10 shot mag that's pretty flush means you can balance it up right at your hands there. 20 shot mags are also easy to work with. When you get to 30 and 40 round mags, now it's pretty extended below that. You're not going to certainly carry it with your hand on the mag there. But I know what you're saying is, you know, hey, a nose heavy rifle that actually weighs less than a well balanced rifle, you know, may actually feel somewhat heavier because of the imbalance on it. But I'd sure look at that because it's got a thin profile barrel, a 16 inch barrel, which is my favorite. Flash suppressor on it, collapsible stock, non-free floated barrel, so it doesn't have like any M-lock attachment point on it. It's pretty much a, you know, you really, it's a little more difficult to configure that in other ways, you know, attach accessories to it and so on. And that's a lot of times what makes rifles feel imbalanced is you got a laser on it, you've got a flashlight on it, you've got a forward hand grip on it, you've got other things. All of that stuff that's ahead of the balance point tends to pull that nose down on you. So, but yeah, neither of those I feel are imbalanced in any way. I like the idea of what I call a walking around rifle. Mm-hmm. And a walking around rifle to me is one that's just, you know, powerful enough to do whatever I might come across, whatever my task might be of the day. And out in my farm, it's usually rabid skunks that I have to contend with, but one that's light enough that it's not a burden and carries easily. That's kind of what I consider my walking around rifle.
0: 775-5559. Text messenger says, could I get the doctor's thoughts on Black Rain AR rifles?
1: Ooh, don't know them. Don't know them. I'll just throw that right out there. That's not one that I'm familiar with. So I could look into it and maybe next week or when we get a designated time for firearms, we could talk about that. But that's not one I'm familiar with. I don't own any, haven't shot any when I borrowed them from friends, haven't shot with people who've had them and been talking about them. So I will reserve any judgment and won't just very quickly do an AI search and act like it's my opinion. So
0: text messenger says, tell me if we can't be friends anymore, but one of the bourbons that I currently have, I'd place Eagle Rare 10 ahead of Elijah Craig Small Batch and behind Black Beam Label 7 and 100-year-old Foster 100.
1: Ooh, we can still be friends. Gosh, I would never lose a friendship over a bourbon selection, that's for sure. Especially when people hear me say things like, you know what I have actually in my cabinet? I have a bottle or two of Evan Williams in there. And I'll tell you what, if I don't tell people what it is, they love it. If I do tell them what it is, they say, oh, that's that cheap stuff. But the Eagle Rare is one of my absolute favorites. I can't remember what was the lineup again now? Eagle Rare was up there, but they put, was it a Jim Beam small batch product? Was that one of them?
0: Yeah. So specifically it says, place Eagle Rare 10 ahead of Elijah Craig Small Batch.
1: Yeah, I would do that.
0: And then behind Beam Black Label 7 and Old Forester 100.
1: Oh, you know, I absolutely would not have an argument with that lineup at all. And of course, everybody's tastes are pretty different. But all of those are well regarded. One of the things I'll watch on YouTube videos are the people who are kind of, you know, doing blind tests and ranking different bourbons and so on. And those sound really good. And again, some of those limited runs or single barrels or small batches from some of the bigger distilleries like a Jim Beam or someone like that can still be very, very good. You know, I know some bourbon aficionados who say one of the Wild Turkey wines, and I think it's the Wild Turkey, might be like their 105 proof. It's a limited run Wild Turkey. They say it's just terrific. And Old Granddad, you know that, or Old Forester, sorry. That is a well-regarded line of bourbons, and there are versions of that that are just not very expensive at all. And so we're really in kind of a golden era. And interestingly enough, any listeners who are out there that, and by the way, remember, of course, I am an ear doctor, so if you have ear problems, come see me. But we can talk about bourbon and firearms too. That's okay. I love it. But, you know, the bourbon markets are going soft. And by that, what I mean is, you know, bourbon has been very cyclical, and it kind of was, you know, very popular in kind of the 60s. And then the reaction to that was, oh, that was what my parents drank, so I'm going to have other things, you know, other clear liquors became much more popular. Then bourbon came roaring back with a resurgence. It's starting to soften now. And a lot of the bourbon now is really being consumed overseas. Japan in particular loves bourbon. They love our bourbon. They actually purchase some of our bourbon companies. But the reason I'm saying that is, big believer in capitalism and free market pressures. What that means is, as some of those sales start to soften, I would be watching for sales on things that you wouldn't normally buy. You know, there may be that $70 bottle of bourbon that you're like, I'm not going to get that in my house. I'd sure be watching for sales for some of those things, just because the manufacturers, you know, it is a timed product. They put it in that barrel, and 7 or 8 years from there, that it is born at that time. And, you know, they don't put it back into the barrel, wait till the market gets better. So I think bourbon drinkers are going to be coming into a really nice period of good bourbons at a really good price. That's my pathological optimism showing there. So
0: 775-5559, you're on KNOX with Dr. Fire. Good morning.
2: So as I'm listening, I've got about 16 things in my head here. When you're talking bourbon, I've never had it, but I'm told Pappy Van Winkle is some pretty good stuff.
1: Terrific stuff. If you can find it, very hard to find.
2: And it's $100 a bottle. But
1: you bet. Absolutely.
2: Rain AR you're talking, was out of Springfield?
0: Well, he said
1: the Black Rain, I didn't know.
2: Black Rain, I think that's a Springfield. That's a pretty good firearm. But I guess what I really had in my mind was, being you're talking firearms, earlier, hour or so ago, Noel was talking about shooting guns up in the air and all this stuff and some of the danger and this and that. Well, Mythbusters show many years ago on Discovery, they had one on shooting bullets straight up in the air. And they had a mud flap that they were so that they could track all this. But once that bullet meets going straight up the air, meets as high as it can go, when it starts falling back down, I mean, it leaves the barrel at, you know, high velocity, but then as it slows up and then comes back where gravity is pulling it, that 180 grain bullet is no different than whatever the gravity pull of falling off a table is. And they were doing this over a mud flat and then kind of checking back and forth and all this stuff. And so really, when people talk about of a danger of hurting somebody in the distance, unless that's pointed more horizontal, those bullets don't seem to do much damage. So, but otherwise, great listening. I've been in to see you with my hearing aids, and I've been satisfied in all features. Thanks.
1: Excellent. Well, thanks. Well, I'm glad it got back to that. But yeah, you know, it's interesting when you talk about firearms fired up in the air, because my real interest, I think, in firearms is in the what's called the ballistics end of it. And internal ballistics means what goes on when you pull the trigger inside the barrel. Exterior ballistics is what goes on when the projectile is out in the outer environment. And thermal ballistics is what happens when it impacts with a target or some other structure or something. So anyway, I'm super interested in that. And there was actually a book written by someone by the name of General Julian Hatcher And Julian Hatcher was actually a researcher, was a general in the Army, and was a researcher that studied all kinds of ballistics of firearms. You know, and he did this work back in the 1920s. So just about 100 years ago, Hatcher's notebook was published, I believe, in 1948, I think. But it was kind of all his notes from ballistic studies. And he studied that as well. So the Mythbusters kind of reinvented what Julian Hatcher was studying some time ago. And the caller is exactly right. If you can fire directly up in the air, perfectly up, what happens is that bullet gets up to its highest point and stops, and then it starts to come back down. Now, if it were in a vacuum, if we lived in a vacuum, it would reach the Earth. Gravity would accelerate it. You know, there'd be no loss to air friction. But we don't live in a vacuum. And what happens is the bullet also starts to tumble. It doesn't turn nose over and continue spinning and so on and come back down like a regular projectile fired from a barrel. So what happens is it ends up reaching what's called terminal velocity, which is about 180, between 170 and 180 feet per second, and generally impacts with enough force to probably break the skin, but, you know, generally not, you know, go through someone's skull or damage a bone. You know, it's going to probably cause a good bruise, or it's going to be a thump on the head. If it were as deadly as some people would think, then if you got hit with a hailstone, for instance, that was, say, the size of a ping pong ball, it would kill you. And of course, ping pong or hail can kill, but it ends up becoming much more massive before it does that, the size of a baseball or something like that. So long and short of it is that's exactly right. However, that only holds true when the bullet is shot straight up in the air. If there's any horizontal angle to it, it tends to retain its spin, which tends to retain some aerodynamic efficiency. And very quickly after it goes off of straight vertical, the retained energy is up. So, for instance, if someone thinks, if I shoot horizontally, I know it's dangerous. If I shoot straight up in the air, not going to be a good idea. Could crack a windshield or hurt somebody or kill them. How about a 45-degree angle? Almost as deadly as shooting horizontally because it maintains so much more of that energy. But straight up and down, not nearly as dangerous as people tend to think. Yeah.
0: So, and what the story that was coming off of was a guy who shot some rounds up in the air here in Grand Forks as a way to break up a fight. And what I had said on the air was
1: shots.
0: Well, and what I'd said on the air is a terrible idea, right? Inside of a city, the chances that he was able to get that gun perfectly straight up and down slim to none, right?
1: No. Almost very impossible. Dangerous. Yeah, it's done experimentally, you know, to be out there and be perfectly vertical. And really, you do not have to be many degrees of vertical. I've seen the studies. It's in my nerd. It just speaks right to the nerd center in my brain, where they actually calculate, okay, what if you're 10 degrees off vertical?

0: are all going somewhere. And the answer is warning shots are not, that's not what firearms are for. And that, were I sitting on that jury, if it's somebody that they're going to charge, I would say, that's just not a good idea. I would say that, you know, unless they had target, they were aiming at directly above that was likely to cause them severe bodily injury or death, there was not a reason to be firing that firearm. And probably at that period of time, they could hit 911 and have the police on the way anyway. So
1: 775-5559. Text messenger says, I heard that the latest AirPods work as hearing aids. Do you have any information on that? I have tried very expensive WildX ones and I was disappointed and stopped using them.
0: WildX. Yeah. Things. That's a terrific question. Number one, AirPods do say that they act as hearing aids. They do, and I will say this very, very diplomatically, they do a horrible, horrible, horrible job at it. How's that for being diplomatic?
1: That's honest. That's what I call it.
0: They're terrible. They're absolutely terrible as hearing aids. And the reason is those devices know nothing about your ears' acoustic. They don't know anything about your discomfort levels. They don't know anything about what your audiogram is. And trust me, even if you put a little app in there that says you can test your hearing through our app, are you in a sound-treated room? Are you using calibrated equipment to be able to test this? Is there other masking noises that may be changing your thresholds? The other thing that will happen is there's no way to control coupling to your ears, so you will end up what is called an occlusion effect. Now, WideX hearing aids can be very good hearing aids. They're one of the major manufacturers, the big seven manufacturers, Magnificent Seven. However, interesting, because WideX is one manufacturer that processes its sound in what's called the temporal domain, which means it is a time-based prescription to process sound to help replicate what a damaged ear would do, whereas other manufacturers process sound in what's called the spectral domain, which is a frequency-based processing scheme. So one of the things we do in our clinic is we actually have people listen to a program to say, does their auditory system do better with a temporal processing signal, in which is WideX is a very good example, very good selection for them, or temporal domain, do they do better in that domain, in which case then we would pick from another manufacturer. WideX is very good at noise management. At least their device that has something called the Zen Tone. But right away, if someone came in and said, I've had WideX and I really don't like WideX, I don't like the way that world sounds to me, the first thing I do isn't just loan them a set hearing aid that don't process information in the temporal domain, but in the spectral domain. And you'd be shocked, even with the same prescription in there and sitting what we call map, which is targeting speech signals at different levels, people say, now I love the way the world sounds to me. So the answer is AirPods, no. Over the counter, I will tell the story maybe next week of my older brother, Frank. He won't mind that I share this about him. And my own brother, his younger brother, me, being a professor of audiology and audiologist for 2 years, he bought over-the-counter hearing aids. And he told me this, and I said, Frank, let me see if I can't do any better. And I'll keep people in suspense how many times my brother Frank has called me and thanked me since I did that for him. Because he didn't know how much better he should be hearing. He didn't know. Again, do you mind if I go off on a bit of a tangent here, Noah?
1: I tell you what, do you have a tight afternoon? Or a tight rest of your morning?
0: No.
1: Okay, can we do this? Could we? Because I ate up some of your time with gun stuff. Could we take the break, do the news, and then I'll give you a little more audiology time?
0: Love it. I'll talk to you a little bit about and I'm going to bring up your father when I do this, okay? Sure. Yeah. But I'm going to talk to people about your father and what he does with things like biventricular pacer and those types of things and why you need an expert to set those things up. But we'll talk about that after the break. Okay?
1: Awesome. Hey, I appreciate your flexibility. Okay, we'll take the break here. We'll head over to Alex Carminati. We'll get the latest from the KNOX newsroom and then more Dr. Fire. You get whiskey, you get bourbon, and you get guns and hearing aids all in one session. This is Critical Thought. I'm KNOX.
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7: A 19-year-old Grand Forks man charged for his role in a fatal crash last week has been arrested. Cornelio Vasquez IV was taken into custody by the U.S. Marshals Task Force, along with both the Grand Forks County and Cass County Sheriff's Offices. Vasquez is facing several felony charges. He's currently being held at the Grand Forks County Jail and will be transported to Cass County. He was going 109 miles per hour in a 55-mile-per-hour zone when he was trying to flee a North Dakota Highway Patrol trooper. The car he hit had a 49-year-old man in it, and that man died at the scene. A 22-year-old Grand Forks man who was charged with multiple sex crimes signed a plea deal that has sentenced him to 18 months in prison. He would have received a 10-year sentence. Roman Harrow was charged with 5 counts of Class A felony gross sexual imposition for having sex with a minor. Harrow was as young as 11 years old when he had sex with an 8-year-old girl. An affidavit says that Harrow had sex with the girl at least 6 times. An attempted murder charge against a 29-year-old Grand Forks man has been dropped. D'Angelo Brent was facing 1 Class A felony and 4 Class C felonies. He was sentenced to 15 years for aggravated assault and reckless endangerment, but will only need to serve 354 days. Brent already has received credit for time served and will go to probation. Brent shot a man multiple times following a verbal altercation, and the victim needed surgery for his injuries. Brent's case had a jury trial scheduled for September, and that has now been canceled. For KNOX News, I'm Alex Carminati.
8: 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Our next update from Alex Carminati in the KNOX Newsroom on the way at 12:02. 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It is 11:33, your KNOX 5-day forecast from staff meteorologist Mark Ewens, and it looks like this today. Mostly sunny skies, a seasonal high of 81, northerlies to 25. Tonight, fair skies, a low of 48, and light northerlies. Then Thursday, we'll see mostly sunny skies with a high of 79. Friday, late-day storms and a high of 83. Saturday and Sunday, scattered storms, highs 80 to 85. Right now, it's 70. Weather throughout the hour. 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

0: 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Good morning. It is 11:37. My name is Noah Chalai. So before the break, Dr. Fire was asked a question about AirPods being effective hearing replacement. Apple can say whatever they like in their advertisements, but there's a reason that people like Dr. Fire have extensive experience and education to understand the very inner workings of the human ear. You were going to draw a correlation between that and the biventricular pacemakers that my dad puts in people. Suffice to say, he doesn't say go download the instruction manual and see if you can program that pop mamma jamma on your own. Is that an accurate summation of what you told us before the break?
1: I would say that's a very, very concise and accurate accurate assessment of the point that I'm trying to make. And,
0: awesome.
1: And here's why. The ear is an incredibly complicated organ. It is the auditory system, you know, has incredible detail and balance. And, you know, we can hear very quiet things, but we tend to be protected from loud things until the system starts to break down. And then just because we are putting something in our ear and then there is some app that allows us to do some things to that thing we put in our ear does not mean that we are hearing optimally. And the analogy that I was going to bring up was with your dad. Let's assume now that Apple, with their next generation of electronic devices, comes up with an external biventricular pacer. So it's something that you can get these sticky pads with electrodes put on your own chest, and it gives you an app. And it says things like, okay, start adjusting this and turn this way and turn it that way and so on. And at some point, it's going to say something like, do you feel better? And I bet the patient would say, well, I feel different. I'm not sure if I'm really feeling better or better enough, but I know it's different than it was before. Well, that's great. You'll get used to that. And over time, that will become your new normal. Would we accept that as a standard of medical care? Now, I know people are going to say, well, wait a minute, you start messing with your heart. You can lead to long-term damage and potentially even death. I think the research is showing that if you're not treating the auditory system correctly, we can lead to long-term neural damage and certainly a shortened lifespan and a period of time where an individual may be needing additional assistance that they wouldn't have otherwise. So it may not be immediate like it is in your heart. So the analogy breaks down there just a little bit. But how do they know that they are feeling as well as they can or feeling as well as they should? And the answer is, they don't. They absolutely don't. And that's one of the things that I hear on your father's commercials, which is, you know, if you've had treatment before, you may not still feel like you should feel. You may not even know this. Let us take a look at you as the professionals and let us see if we can't do better. And one of the things I always want to remind people is, if it's about price, you know, we have devices that are in the hundreds of dollars. We have devices that are in the thousands of dollars. It really depends on what a person's needs are and what their budget will allow them to take on. And the other thing is, we give you 60 days to see if we cannot bring your hearing up to a level that is not just somewhat better to you, but as we want to try and have you hear as well as you possibly can. That was the analogy I said with my brother Frank, who went online. He spent about $600 a device. So these weren't, you know, $50, $6 million man hearing aids that you see on late night TV. And he had an app, and he's a pretty techie guy, and he worked with them, even sent them back to the factory a couple of times, and they came back to him, and he was telling me all these great things they could do. And I said, Frank, just give me an hour with you, please, and let me get some prescription devices. Let me evaluate your hearing, your dynamic range. Let me test where sounds sound better for you. It ended up being about a two-hour process I spent with my brother, and he has now sent me either texts or called me three times since I've seen him. And my brother's just not like this. He's not a person who is very... We have very different personalities, but he called me and just could not express how much better he was doing and how delighted his wife was. His wife is a saint, by the way. So anyway, it's a little frustrating to me because, again, I feel as though people in a way are being duped by the marketing. Hey, you put these in your ears anyway. Hey, they can make things louder, right? Hey, we'll even give you an app to twist it around a little bit, and there you go. And the answer is, yeah, maybe I hear maybe better. Maybe I hear different. But do I hear as well as I could? Do I hear, you know, am I maximizing the potential available? And I think of that analogy with your dad. You know, if we could do this to ourselves and adjust it, how would we know that we were ending up at the same endpoint that a professional, you know, who has years and years and years and years of education and decades experience, would we end up at the same endpoint doing it ourselves? And the answer is, of course we wouldn't. So that's, to me, it's just frustrating because we see a lot of patients who come in who say, well, I bought this online and they told me I'm able to do this. Can you adjust it for me? And the answer is generally no. They lock those devices down so that only they can make the adjustments because they know there's really not much to adjust in those very simplified processors. So anyway, come see us. If it doesn't work, we don't want your money. We are not going to keep your money and tell you, you know, go away. We've got your money now. Put them in a drawer. Live your best life. I couldn't sleep if our business was run that way. All we do is tell you what your options are. We try to educate our patients here to the point that they can make an informed decision and they know what they're getting. So anyway, that when I hear that, it sends me down that pathway. So.
0: Sure. 775-5559. Text messenger says, I put a rail on my car 15 and it really leveled out the balancing. Another text messenger says, wild turkey, rare bird.
1: I have heard there is one of the wild turkeys. I know that right away when I think of wild turkey, I think of NASCAR races and frat parties. When I think of wild turkey as just a brand, but they've got some high end stuff that some people with much more sophisticated palates than I have really, really, really like. And I've been to their distillery. They make tremendous stuff. I sat on their deck and sampled their wares, and there's some pretty good wild turkey out there.
0: Text messenger says Black Rain is solid. I have a USD at home. I'll bring it in and throw it on the wall at Ready Rifle. Well, you and I have to make a trip out to Ready Rifle at some point, Dr. Fire.
1: Yeah, we really should. We need to get a lunch meeting together to just talk about all the things people have been asking of us, and maybe we can make a plan for that. But by the way, on the break, I went to the Black Rifle site, mm-hmm. and I also went to Amazon. Amazon, I went there because Julian Hatcher's notebook, remember General Julian Hatcher, who did all this research about exterior ballistics and interior ballistics and so on in the 1920s, kind of the interwar period. He was really studying a lot of stuff. It's available on Amazon for like $14. Published in the 1940s, but reads super well today. And I also went to the Black Rain Ordnance website. I like what I see. They look like they have positioned themselves in the moderately expensive, you know, the kind of $1,300, $1,400 rifle range, mm-hmm. but they look like they make some terrific stuff. And I will say this for them, those guys, whoever the principals are, have a great sense of humor. Because you can laser engraved magazines. And the two that I laughed at was, one was a picture of Dr. Anthony Fauci with him saying, I'll plead the fifth. and the other one was Anthony Fauci with his hands out upturned saying, science.
0: Oh, this is great.
1: They have a sense of humor, and I appreciate that. So anyway.
0: Text messenger says, it's not Springfield. Black Rain Ordnance is its own company, and they make flashy colored ARs. This texter believes that they're mediocre.
1: Oh, are they? Okay. All I know is where their price point was and sort of what their mission statement was, which was that they were trying to, you know, they're not trying to, it doesn't look like they're trying to fight with the Smith & Wesson M&Ps at $459, but they're also not a Daniel Defense at $3,600. So I liked what I've seen, but never pulled the trigger on one. Never been with anybody who did that. To me, the proof's in the pudding. Mm. You know, I'll take these rifles back to 500 yards and see I've got at my rifle range, I have a 4-inch by 6-inch steel plate. It's actually a cleat from a railroad track. And if I can't hit that 5 consecutive shots in a row at 500 yards, I'm not that impressed with the accuracy of the rifle. So that's kind of my little self-test of inherent accuracy of rifles.
0: 775-5559 text messenger says, could you ask Dr. Fire if lipoflavonoids work for ringing in the ears?
1: They don't. Lipoflavonoids don't. What those are marketed for is that they, you know, the idea is that they can kind of sweep up and clean up some free radicals that may be doing some damage in there and leading to the tinnitus in somebody's ear. What they'll commonly say is, you know, by these, clinical tests have shown, well, that means it's not truly been experimentally tested. It's just that some people have reported some improvement. And the challenge is with that kind of research, a lot of times there's a placebo effect because people want to do better. So therefore, if they take the supplement, which a lipoflavonoid is, and then they say, yeah, you know, I think it's better. I would guess if we put a placebo in there that looked the same, they'd probably say the same thing. The other thing is a certain percentage of tinnitus or tinnitus cases are going to self-resolve. And so if a person happens to take something and that tinnitus was going to resolve anyway, they'll often attribute that resolution of the tinnitus or the tinnitus to what they just did.
0: Sure.
1: So they take something and the tinnitus would have gone away anyway. And they're like, huh, that was the cure. Thank you for doing that. So never really seen good evidence. A lot of places will say things like money back guarantee, you only pay shipping and handling. Well, we know how much the shipping and handling is going to be then. They're getting their money out of you. But anybody who would call and say, I took it and I got better, I would say, do you know for sure you weren't going to get better without taking it? And the other thing is there are some ways to objectively measure both the impact of tinnitus. There's something we give here called the tinnitus handicap inventory. And there's also what are called tinnitus matching paradigms, where we can have the person match their tinnitus to external sounds. And you can judge whether it's changing or not by doing that. So
0: 775-5559 at number to join us. Text messenger says, excellent answer. Another text messenger says, 23-year-old Pappy Can Winkle is the absolute best. $3,000 a bottle. Yeah, I think we have different income brackets.
1: Text messenger. I would be terrified if I bought a drink of that I might drop the glass or something.
0: No kidding, right?
1: Pappy Van Winkle is kind of the holy grail of some bourbons. And if I'm not mistaken, maybe somebody can look this up. Did the Pappy Van Winkle distillery also make Old Fitzgerald? If so, Old Fitzgerald is a very inexpensive bourbon that I like a lot. I like it a lot. And I think it might come from that distillery. And it's a white label. Very good. I found it when I was down in Kentucky. I cannot find it very often when I'm back in Ohio visiting family. But I bought 6 bottles of it because I was able to find it at about, $15 a bottle or something. Whereas, yeah, Pappy Van Winkle's, I think the same distillery, but thousands of dollars a bottle. So,
0: text messenger says, with stem cell research, could hearing loss be restored without instruments?
1: Yeah, the answer is hopefully. Now, it sounds to me like I'm saying I hope that eventually I'm out of a job. But that is something they have been studying. And that's a terrific question. I have actually referred patients of mine to be potential candidates in stem cell research to see whether hearing can be returned. I don't know if there were 2 patients of mine that met their experimental criteria. I don't know if either of them got picked up in the study. I believe it was coming out of Texas, out of one of the big hospitals in Texas. Here's the thing, though. If we believe, if right now we are, again, pathologically optimistic, as I am, that maybe not in my lifespan, but maybe in my son's lifespan, that being able to do stem cell implantation will be able to restore hearing, here's the trick. The person needs to maintain their hearing as well as they possibly can before they get the stem cells. And here's why. So you might say, okay, I've got a very significant hearing loss, moderately severe loss. I'm going to just wait it out. And when those stem cells come along and they put it in my cochlea, in my inner ear, then I don't have to wear hearing aids. My response to that would be, you should be constantly wearing hearing aids until that point, or a cochlear implant, because you want to keep as much neural tissue alive as you possibly can. So let's say a person is born deaf and the parents say, no, we don't want to get a cochlear implant, but we've heard that stem cell research is coming along. And when this child's 25 years old, let's say the stem cell surgery is available. That child is not a candidate for that. By about age 7 in the central nervous system in the brain, all of the auditory centers have been lost to other sensory processing centers, particularly the visual system will actually take over the that's valuable real estate up there. And if it's not being used, other things will take it over and they just won't give it back.
2: Went through so that with my son. I went through that with my son, Noah, when he was born with an eye that was not pointed correctly and misaligned and that type of thing, right? They patched for 8 years. They patched the good eye and made him use the bad one because it doesn't go in the first 8 years, you never get any vision. And that's why people back in our generation had lazy eyes. They didn't know, right? But the brain just tunes it out and you never get it back. So, yeah, that's what they told us at Mayo.
1: Absolutely, Ryan. Well, I'm glad that confirmed what I was saying. Well, visual system, it's a hungry sensory system. So we always look at it in the auditory pathways. When you're born, you know, those centers are wanting sensory input. And if the ear doesn't give it to it, those eyes will take that area 100%. And will never give it back.
0: So Dr. Vire, before we get out of here, how do people get a hold of you? How did they take advantage of your services?
1: Well, you can always give us a call at 701-787-5862. That's 701-787-5862. You can go to our website at HearingND, that's HearingND, like North Dakota.com, or stop by the clinic at 121 North Washington Street.
0: Dr. Vire, I appreciate the time as always. We'll catch up with you again next week, okay?
1: Very good. Give my best to Ryan. Thank you.
0: In the studio with me, it is Ryan Cunningham. Welcome in, sir. How was Kids for Corn?
2: That was great. It was great. There's still corn on some of the stalks.
0: Okay.
2: So you can go up there and, I suppose, harvest some more if you need to, right? Okay. But yeah, it was great. We haven't got the final numbers yet. Paul Sproul is going to get the final numbers for us here coming up in just a little bit. So there's all that. You know, if you have an appointment with Dr. Kevin, don't break it. You know, he's from Youngstown, Ohio. That's mobbed up. You'll be swimming with the fishes.
0: Yeah, that's right.
2: Okay, you don't need that. You don't need that going on. Yeah. Okay, so keep your appointment.
0: I bet him and Carmen ought to get along well.
2: Well, they would if they met each other.
0: Right.
2: Yeah. You know, I don't think they've met just yet. I thought it'd be best if we kept those two apart.
0: best for everybody's health.
2: Right. Back in the early days of nuclear weapons, right? Mm-hmm. So they wouldn't let you fly with the critical mass of the fissile material until you're ready to drop the bomb.
0: Sure.
2: So they kept it in two pieces away from one another so they couldn't interact until just before you're going to drop the bomb. Then they put the two pieces together. That's Carminati and Dr. Kevin Fire. That's what we got going on there.
0: Okay.
2: Yeah, we put them together. There's a real mob in Grand Forks.
0: What do we have coming up on your show?
2: Well, there was a lot of talk yesterday about 19% raises in regards to the school district, okay?
0: Yep, yep.
2: Well, the number we should be focusing on is 16, not 19.
0: Okay. Why is that?
2: That's the number of schools we have. I'm fine with 19% raises, but we can't do it over 16 schools, folks. We got to have this conversation. We have to.
0: Close buildings.
2: It's time. It's time to realign the school district. I don't know how many lessons we need here.
0: So what do you say when Dr. Brenner says, well, I tried that and the public told me no. And then I said, well, let's build a school. And they told me yes.
2: So you know what? Here's the way this will resolve itself. Only one of two ways. They're going to consolidate schools or they're going to come to the taxpayers for an operating levy. Fargo's doing it this year. Okay. And if the taxpayers want to fund that, then that's okay. But I think you kind of forfeit your right to complain about your property taxes if you go out and vote to raise them. Just throwing it out there, right? But there's only two ways that ends. So we'll talk about that today. Did you know that do you know what the next named hurricane is?
0: Nope.
2: We've had three. We're on the letter D, and I'm not making this up. The next named hurricane this season?
0: Dick?
2: Dolly.
0: Oh, no.
2: I'm not kidding. That's the truth. That's the next named hurricane in 2026.
0: Perfect storm? Too soon?
2: Well, I got more to it. We'll get to that.
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14: ABC News, I'm Michelle Franzen. Meta has reached a tentative landmark settlement with every U.S. state except New Mexico and Florida. Stemming from the lawsuit alleging Facebook and Instagram was designed to be addictive to minors, the social media giant agreeing to pay up to $18 billion to make major changes to its apps, including a two-hour daily time limit for users under 18. California's Attorney General Rob Bonta on another stipulation.
15: The company will create an enhanced mechanism for teens to report potentially harmful content, and has agreed to respond to 90% of those reports within 6 hours.
14: The court still needs to approve the settlement plan. Meta now calling on other tech companies to make changes. Tim Curry, best known for his role in the cult classic The Rocky Horror Picture Show, has died. His publisher at Grand Central confirming that it was true. Curry was the voice and stage actor as well. He was nominated for 3 Tony Awards, including for Amadeus and Spamalot. Tim Curry was 80 years old. This is ABC News. A surrogate fighting for custody of the baby she carried for a California couple has lost an early round in court.
16: When Nasheen Gilkar and Omar Ahmed learned the fetus McKenna West was carrying had a serious heart condition, they opted to terminate the pregnancy. West refused, left her home in Alaska, and came to Texas, which strictly limits abortion, and gave birth last week. A family court judge in Dallas Tuesday continued a temporary restraining order, giving the right to care for the baby to biological parents Gilkar and Ahmed, not to surrogate McKenna West. Jim Ryan, ABC News in Dallas-Fort Worth.
14: A man seen harassing and chasing people recently in Philadelphia wearing a Chucky-style Halloween mask has now been taken into custody. The 22-year-old was arrested in Las Vegas, authorities say. He'll be sent back to Philadelphia to face charges. Police say that the suspect wanted to create social media content. Michelle Franzen, ABC News.
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18: Grand Forks police responded to a report of three gunshots on Tuesday night. The officers were called at around 10:15 p.m. to the 1700 block of Continental Drive. Officers found a man who admitted to shooting a handgun into the air in order to break up a fight. The firearm was taken and all the people who were involved were interviewed on scene. Investigators say there was a fight between several people. Police say the gun was not used to threaten anybody. The case is being investigated and officers will decide if charges will be filed. The Grand Forks City Council had a special meeting to hear an appeal of a variance granted by the Board of Zoning Adjustments. The appellant's Laura Bakken, and her attorney says her neighbor has not experienced adversities that would be required for a variance. The variance was allowed for an accessory building and side yard setbacks that are a part of a property on Driftwood Drive. The proposed building would be roughly 2,000 square feet larger than what the city ordinance allows, but the setbacks would be less than what is required for the yard size. The council decided to discuss the appeal at their September 8th city council meeting. Both North Dakota Governor Kelly Armstrong and Minnesota Governor Tim Walz have directed that all U.S. and state flags be flown at half-staff until next Tuesday. This is to honor the memory of country music icon Dolly Parton. Both governors are encouraging their residents to lower their flags at their home and at businesses. Minnesota flags have been ordered to be at half-staff at all state buildings. Both orders come after President Donald Trump ordered all flags across the country to be lowered in honor of Parton. She died on Tuesday at 80 years old. For KNOX News, I'm Alex Carminati.
2: 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How's about a little run through the KNOX schematic? No. CL Linfoot. My apologies. I'm in yesterday mode. KNOX CL Linfoot 5-day forecast from staff meteorologist Mark Ewens on Toilet Paper Day. It is actually Toilet Paper Day. It's not Bathroom Tissue Day. I feel like they should update with the times. People are offended by the word toilet paper. Believe it or not, there are people that that are offended by toilet paper. They're not offended by bathroom tissue, but they are offended by toilet paper. Sunny, seasonal, 81 today. Northerlies to 25. Tonight, fair skies will drop to 48. Light northerly winds to go with that. Then on Thursday, sunny and 79. Late day storms Friday, 83. Scattered storms on Saturday and Sunday. High temperatures 80 to 85. About a third of an inch of rain is possible. We need more than that. Drop it all. Just drop it all. Currently it's 71 degrees. Weather throughout the hour. Mark Ewens forecast. 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

0: You know, believe it or not, folks, I'll just go ahead and throw this up for the court. Dolly Parton's an American icon. Absolute American, no question about it. But we may have our next Dolly Parton, at least in the country music world, out there already. Ella Langley's getting it done. And Ella Langley is a pretty sharp dresser as well every time that she performs. Now, she hasn't had the opportunity to build up the whole generosity thing and the, you know, the books and all the rest of it. All the things that you know about Dolly Parton that have not, you know, they weren't the country music part or the visible part or the Dallas Cowboy cheerleader part, that kind of thing. Okay. So, but, you know, right now, country music, if you keep up with the charts or anything like that, Ella Langley is just killing it over there. And she likes to dress pretty snazzy with rhinestones and all the rest of it. And so, you got that going for you. Now, a text messenger writes, and I did see this last night. They're asking for September 25th to become Dolly Parton Day. Now, I brought this up with my wife last night because September 25th is her birthday. And it's also my son Josh's birthday. So I'm like, hey, you good with this? You know, September 25th. I don't know that I got a ringing endorsement that she was good with it. Now, why September 25th? Well, because September 25th is 925. 925 or 925. And the running meme right now on social media is that if May the 4th, if May 4th is Star Wars Day, because it's May the 4th be with you, then 925 can be Dolly Parton Day. I got to tell you, I'm down. I wouldn't celebrate Dolly Parton Day. I have other things going on that day, right? I've got to attend to my wife's birthday. I've got to attend to my son's birthday. I have to do those things, okay? But 925, 925 being Dolly Parton Day, National Dolly Parton Day, why not? That makes perfect sense, doesn't it? And if we're going to do this thing with the flags for a week, which, again, I'm kind of struggling with that one. I really am. It's just, I got to tell you. I mean, the flag entertainer, other things that she did. Okay, so there's all of that. But we talked about it a little bit yesterday during the show at Cancer Corn. And I don't know. I'm still, I mean, I drove by the flags again today. I'm just kind of getting used to it. Maybe this is a problem. I'm getting used to watching the flags at half staff. Just really getting used to something going on. Now, a texter writes, let Dolly Parton rest. She is resting. Okay. We're not keeping her awake. All right. She can rest all she wants to. Fact of the matter is, though, people want to show their affection for Dolly Parton. And so I'm all about doing that. And I do believe that we probably have the next Dolly Parton over there already in Ella Langley. Seems like you get a replacement. You just do. Now, I don't know how many of you heard it, but Tim Curry died yesterday as well. So I was wondering where the third one was coming from. Okay, I was wondering where the third one was going to be because last week we lost the drummer to ZZ Top. Okay, so that was one. And then yesterday it was Dolly Parton. There's two. Well, as it turns out, we lost someone else yesterday as well.
1: And how are we this morning?
2: Fine. Is my transportation here?
1: Out in front, sir. A limousine and a pizza. Compliments of the Plaza Hotel.
0: That's Tim Curry in Home Alone. Tim Curry passed away yesterday, also at the age of 80. Now, for those of you, Tim Curry's not the name, obviously, that Dolly Parton was, clearly. Rocky Horror Picture Show is what a lot of you know him for. I've never seen the Rocky Horror Picture Show. I'm sure I'll get all kinds of guff, probably from Jay Money or someone, about having not seen the Rocky Horror Picture Show. I couldn't even tell you what it's about. Okay? But here's where I know Tim Curry from. Anybody else really love the movie Clue, based on the board game, the movie Clue? I loved that movie when it first came out. It was a box office disaster, but I think my family had Showtime when I was a kid. That was the movie channel you could subscribe to. And so it was on there, and I loved that movie, and I still watch it whenever it's on. And Tim Curry was the butler in the movie Clue. I'm hoping I'm not the only one that loves the movie Clue. I'm hoping the other one wasn't. Now, I'm supposed to answer a rather inappropriate question from a text messenger What was Dolly Parton's bra size? Okay, so I did look this up yesterday. Let me just answer the question. Oh, you know, Hayden Panettiere. Yeah, somebody just reminded me. The young actress from Remember the Titans also died last week, Hayden Panettiere. So we lost four, but three now in the movie industry. So maybe that's three. That's the three, right? Willie Nelson seems to have survived this wave. He's going to be okay. Okay, everybody keep their eyes on Willie. That's the next one. Okay, we got to keep our eyes on Willie. But I did look up Dolly Parton's bra size yesterday. I knew that would be a question on the show today. I didn't do it. I didn't look at pictures. I just did a text version. Okay, folks, just want to keep it clean. I don't know how many of you know this, but the next, and I mentioned this on Noah's show, the next, you can look this up, the next named hurricane in 2026, the very next one we're going to have is Dolly. The next name, this is not a lie, okay? The next named hurricane, and these were set 6 years ago, okay? The next named hurricane we're going to have this year is Hurricane Dolly, believe it or not. And as I mentioned last night in a text message to Mark Ewens, I bet that next named hurricane, Hurricane Dolly, is going to be a Category 4. T double D 775-5559 is how you join us. 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
3: Hey, we don't got to worry about Willie going anytime soon. He's got too good of herbs.
0: You know, actually, I thought it was this. I don't know how you'd feel about this. I think if you owe the government money, they won't let you die. You know, he had all that income tax trouble, right?
3: I don't know that he owes them anymore, though, Ryan. Didn't he pay them all back?
0: Yeah, chances are he owes them again. I mean, you never really get out of debt to the government after you're in debt once, right? Interest and penalties, well, all the rest of it.
3: They keep after you, yep. But yep. Nah, Willie ain't going to go anytime soon, I hope.
0: Well, he's probably pickled. You know, I mean,
3: he's more than pickled, petrified.
0: Yeah, preserved somehow. I'm not sure how it works, but yeah.
3: I'll tell you what, if you ever get a chance to see that young man, he's kind of old and not as good as he was back then, but he's still a good entertainer.
0: Oh, Willie's great. Who wouldn't love the big hits from Willie Nelson? What's your favorite Willie Nelson song? Hit me with that while you're at it.
3: What's my favorite?
0: Your favorite Willie song. Is it On the Road Again?
3: Redheaded Stranger.
0: Okay.
3: Yeah, he's got so many.
0: Yeah. I think mine is probably Poncho and Lefty. I just love that song for some reason. I don't know why. But I love that song.
3: Yeah. He's got melody a hit, that's for sure.
0: Well, he's still with us, which is good, but we lost Dolly yesterday, so.
3: Yep, that's too bad. She was another talented lady.
0: Yeah, wonderful woman in so many different ways. Yeah, I thank you for the call. Great, great artist, but also all the generosity, the books, the charitable causes. And, you know, she was living. The thing is, I have a hard time being sad. You know, 2 years ago, she's dancing in a Dallas Cowboys cheerleaders outfit. She lived her absolute best life, folks. She really did. She lived, I mean, you go from growing up the fourth child of 12 living in a cabin in the Smoky Mountains to being 78 years old dancing in a Dallas Cowboys cheerleader outfit and everybody saying, you go, girl. You have lived your best life. There's just nothing wrong with that. So it's hard to be sad. We're sad for us. Dolly Parton lived it up and lived it right. You're on King at OX and the Ryan Cunningham Show.
4: Well, it could be the fact that Willie's wife is like 40 years younger than him.
0: Really? I didn't know that.
4: Oh, yeah. Oh, yeah. Well, this is like, I think, like his third wife or fourth or I don't know. I mean, you lose track after a while, right? But his current wife is, she might be 60 now, but she's not very old. So anyway, that might have something to do with it. I know he's got some kids that are not old either. Anyway, favorite Willie Nelson song? Oh, God, Poncho and Lefty's good. Seven Spanish Angels, always on my mind. I mean, there's just way, way, way too many, right? Anyway, back to Tim Curry for a second.
0: Yep.
4: Have you seen, or are you a Stephen King fan?
0: Well, I don't read his books. His movies, are you talking about those?
4: Yes, I'm talking about the movies. Now, I have a huge fear of clowns, so I was never an It fan, and my friends always wanted me to try to watch it, so I'd have to watch it with my eyes, like, closed through the scary clown parts. But he played Pennywise in It.
0: Interesting. Okay. You know, the guy was a really good actor, but he just never really got those big roles except for in the movie Clue, which was a disaster. But it's such a good movie.
4: That's another famous role he had. There's a couple other ones along the way that he's been in. But, yeah, that's another big movie he's known.
0: Another one that we lost. Thank you for the call. So we've had... I guess, no, we really haven't had three of either. We've had two musicians and two actors. We haven't had three of either one. So the rule of three probably still applies. We had the drummer to ZZ Top. And we had Dolly Parton. That would be the music side. Now on the actor side, we've had Hayden Panettiere and Tim Curry. So really the rule of three hasn't been fulfilled yet. So somebody's got to keep their eye on Willie Nelson. And I suppose on the actor side of things, who are we concerned with? Like Sean Connery? Who's the, what actor? Kathy Bates? Who do we got to worry about making sure that they're okay? We got to do a welfare check and see how that goes. Nonetheless, obviously a tough day for music people yesterday, but I would just say to you in summation on Dolly Parton, she lived her absolute best life. She lived her absolute best life. There's just not much she didn't do that she didn't want to do. And I'm totally okay with it. I mean, again, sad for us that her light is out of the world. Okay. But certainly don't feel sorry for her because she lived it up. Texter writes, Tim Curry was in McHale Navy, the remake with Tom Arnold. It was an okay movie. Another texter writes, what's the rule of three all about? The rule of three is that whenever you have famous people that are passing away, they always happen in threes. They always happen in threes. The when famous people start passing away, there's always three of them. Now, we've had four, but it's two in music and it's two in acting. Right. So that's what the rule of three is all about. A texter writes, you probably likely would not like The Show, which is how fans refer to the Rocky Horror Picture Show. It is a campy and odd musical, has some very weird sexual themes. The movie was low budget, but quirky and fun. If you have not seen it, you're referred to as a virgin. Other stars in that movie include Meatloaf, Susan Sarandon, and Barry Bostwick. You either love it or you hate it. One texter says we got to worry about Dan Connor. Well, that's actually the character's name. I forget the name of the guy that plays him. Why am I forgetting that? I shouldn't forget that. John Goodman, right? John Goodman? That's the guy that played Dan Connor. Texter writes, worried about Elton John, my favorite musician. Another, Sean Connery has passed away. Did he? We already lost Sean Connery? I don't remember that. Texter writes, Bruce Willis. We got to worry about Bruce Willis. Texter writes, I hated her so much. Flames burning on the side of my face. It's a line from the movie Clue. Okay, so other people have seen Clue out there. Texter writes, we need to protect Morgan Freeman and Willie Nelson. Another, what hurricane is after Dolly? I hope it isn't Willie. Well, no, it's got to be E, and it's Edward. And it's spelled really weird. It's an Edward or something like that. But Dolly is the next one. Texter writes, Tim Curry was also in The Hunt for Red October. Yes, he was the doctor on the Red October. I do remember that. Texter writes, come on, Pelosi. Let's start that rule of three. Wow. Another texter writes, there is no statistical proof that the rule of three is in any way a fact. Well, I know that. Okay, but come on. A texter writes, Shelley Fabry died 2 days ago. Another, Sean Connery has passed. The Hunt for Red October. Sean Connery and Tim Curry both in that show. Another, you should keep your eye on Clint Eastwood to be the next actor to fall. Arnold? How's Arnold Schwarzenegger doing? Let's just make sure we're okay. Anyway, yeah, it was a tough day to hear about that yesterday with Dolly Parton. And just, yeah, like I said, queen of the country music world. But country music is so good right now. It really is. I mean, country music is just so good. And reviewing some of the history of Dolly Parton's songs, it's weird because those of you that are out there with your upper lip over your top lip, you know what I mean? Or your bottom lip, I should say, your bottom lip up over your top lip. There's only two kinds of music, country and Western, right? And how you don't like the crossover stuff. As it turns out, everybody was doing that in the 1970s and 80s. Dolly Parton was hit making crossover hits. She did it with Kenny Rogers. That wasn't even considered a country song. Islands in the Stream. That wasn't considered a country song. Somebody listened to Ronnie Millsap, Stranger in My House, and tell me that's a country music song. Okay. So this idea that these new artists like Ella Langley and Morgan Wallen, there's only two kinds of music, country and Western. You know, the fact of the matter is they've been making crossover hits for decades, and they did it back when you were young and you actually loved them because they were quite popular and they're still popular today. So just keep that in mind. Okay. Texter writes, Dolly is an actor and a musician. It counts as a double. Okay, so the rule of three is fulfilled on both ends then. Texter writes, so sad to hear about Tim Curry. He was an amazing actor. He'd been sick for a while, though, and Rocky Horror Picture Show is just totally iconic because of him. Someone said Sam Elliott. No, he can't die. They have another season of Landman coming up. Sam Elliott's got to hang around for a while. Another Texter writes, I didn't vote for him, but I worry about Biden. Biden is not doing well. Joe Biden apparently has cancer and bad cancer as well. So Joe Biden is not doing particularly well at this point. But I think a lot of you kind of saw that coming. You felt like maybe he was being propped up a little bit in the final days while he was president. And it's not surprising to hear that he's having some health concerns at this point. So we pay homage to Dolly. We'll probably hit some more of her music throughout the course of our day today. 775-5559 is how you join us. That's 775-5559. So the new news is in regarding the car crash that took place in Fargo involving a Grand Forks individual. So a 19-year-old from Grand Forks apparently charged with fleeing police, arrested yesterday is the news. So he was arrested yesterday. The U.S. Marshals and the Grand Forks County Sheriff's Department both arrested him. Cornelio Chris Vasquez IV, 19 years old. If you heard the update on this story, the North Dakota Highway Patrol is now saying, based on dash cam video data and some other evidence, that car was going 143 miles per hour while trying to elude officers. And in the meantime, one of the juvenile passengers in the car confirmed that the car hit 160. 160 miles per hour. Now, that's going to be shocking information. I'm not going to tell you that I agree with it. I probably don't.

0: 160 miles per hour in the United States. You're all about limiting the type of guns, the power of guns, et cetera, et cetera. You hear that this car's going 160 miles an hour to get away from law enforcement. And the next question, and this will be a good one. I don't know how exactly the pursuit went, but should that pursuit have happened? We haven't got a whole lot of information about why it is that the car was being pursued in the first place. It was a gathering of a car club. That seems to be what it was. And I don't know if there was some exhibition driving to get started or if we're just going to pursue everybody that's in this car club because they're not supposed to meet, or if there was drag racing going on. But here's the thing. We're not hearing a whole lot from the Highway Patrol about what it was that led to the pursuit of the car in the first place. But at 160 miles per hour or 143 or whatever, even 109, which is what they clocked the car going, that's probably not a safe pursuit to keep up. Someone that wasn't involved is dead. So we come back to this. 143, 160. Should your car be able to go that fast? You tell me. Should your car be able to go? Should we be able to purchase cars or modify them in such a way that they can go 143 miles per hour or 160 miles per hour. If you were asking me top speed, you're asking me to make a suggestion, I'd probably say 100. Why not 80? Here's why I'll say not 80. I believe you do have the right to flee a tornado. I believe you do have the right to flee other things that could be a danger, and I believe your car is an instrument to do that. I believe you should have the opportunity to go 100 miles per hour if you absolutely need to. I believe you have those rights to do that, just like you have the rights to protect yourself in your home if somebody breaks in. But is there a point past that where it's too much? It's just too much. And then we've got a 19-year-old here, not a 21-year-old. So do we trust the 19? We don't even let 21-year-olds have guns or 19-year-olds have guns. Do we trust a 19-year-old with that much pop in their car? Let's have that discussion. I'm okay to have it. 775-5559. You're on KNOX on the Ryan Cunningham Show.
1: Well, not to mention everything you mentioned, but have you seen the guy's driving record?
0: I've heard it's rather checky. I've heard it's rather a problem.
1: Numerous driving under suspensions. He was actually out on bail from Grand Forks County already. He had been arrested in Grand Forks County a month or so ago, and had you can look it up in the news article. I think Valley News Live posted an article on it for extreme indifference to human life or whatever it was. And he had posted the bail. And so now Grand Forks County was trying to revoke his bail on that. He had a felony charge, a pending felony charge and a misdemeanor charge out of Grand Forks County, and then goes and does this, and he's just got a numerous amount of charges. It sounds like he probably needs to spend a very long time behind some bars, because obviously he's not getting the point that a car is not just a fun thing to drive, right? And that you have responsibilities to people when you have a license. And it also came out that the one juvenile, when they were driving down the road and he was in this police chase, that he had the juvenile swap spots with him so that if they got pulled over, that the juvenile would be driving and he wouldn't be driving. Mm-hmm. That's also in that article.
0: Interesting.
1: Well,
0: I thank you for the call. I mean, it does say that they broke up a gathering of about 100 cars, a car club. And I guess one got pulled over and they dispersed. I mean, three deputies respond. Okay. Lights and everything else respond, and it causes them to disperse. And then a second deputy pulled over a vehicle that didn't have its headlights on. And then apparently another deputy went head on with this BMW. The BMW veered and took off at a high rate of speed. So we might have been playing chicken with the highway patrolman. And then it only took about 30 seconds, apparently, between the clocking at 109, turning off the headlights, and hitting somebody else.

0: So it was a very quick period of time. We talk so much about pursuits in urban areas, right? And we shut them down in urban areas all the time. You got a license plate. Maybe that's enough. Maybe that's all you need is the license plate. I don't know if somebody else is still alive, if we don't pursue or not. We're fine pursuing in rural areas, but we don't want to pursue in urban areas. You're on KNOX and the Ryan Cunningham Show.
1: Yeah, I just wanted to compliment you, Ryan. I think you're really smart. That's what I've been thinking for a while, that, just to have some nice round figures, like it used to be maximum of 30 in town and 60 on the road. So what sense does it make to have a car that goes 170? It's just asking for trouble. And if there's a hurricane, you can, a tornado or something, you can always go horizontally, or you could just plain hide in your basement. So, but I just wanted to compliment you that car power is just senseless.
0: Well, I thank you for the call. I'm not saying that I necessarily agree in limiting it either. But I think we can have the conversation. Whenever we talk about guns, this is where it ends up. Okay, we've got a 19-year-old that apparently is behind the wheel of a machine that could go possibly 160 miles per hour. And you could tell me, well, we can modify vehicles to go faster. I get that. And then if you've made the modifications and we get you, then you're going to be guilty of a crime there too. It'll be an illegal modification of your car. But maybe people are willing to have the discussion. I do believe, and I'm going to say it again, you should be able to drive. I'm not saying the speed limit should be. I'm saying your car should have the capability to go, if it's built for such a purpose, 100 miles per hour. You know, I remember going to a Skywarn weather training a few years ago where the trainer from Bismarck said that most people can outrun a tornado. Remember when they used to tell you, get out of your car, get in the ditch, lay flat with your heads over your hands? That's stupid. Who's getting out of their car when a tornado's coming? Drive away. Drive fast away. And that weather trainer who was from the National Weather Service, his name was J.P. Martin, said most people can outrun a tornado. They're just not willing to drive that fast. You should have the capability to do that. But 143, which is what they're calculating, 160, based on what one of the passengers said, how much is too much when it comes down to a car that's going to be used for over-the-road travel? You know, your race cars and things like that, I don't want to change those. But can we have that conversation? And a 19-year-old? And we can also have the conversation. How many times do you have to get dinged for driving? And then again, even in this case, restricted driver's license, didn't listen and did whatever. It's a real problem to figure out. It really is. And the fact that, and this is the part that I feel terrible about, 19-year-old. I mean, wrecks his life. 6 felony charges. 19. We lost a life. I feel bad about that. I also feel bad that we kind of lost this one too at 19. Homicide while fleeing a peace officer, class A felony. Manslaughter of an adult victim, class B felony. Fleeing a peace officer with a vehicle, risk of death or serious bodily injury, C felony. 3 separate counts of reckless endangerment, extreme indifference, C felonies. Misdemeanor, reckless driving. I feel terrible for the kid is not the right language. But I feel like we lost 2 lives. Somebody died, and then this one as well. We've got news out of the KNOX newsroom right now.
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5: Black Sea situation remains a key driver for the wheat market. You're listening to the American Ag Network. Good morning. I'm Susan Littlefield. Now, this is a lesser extent, though, for the entire grain complex. Up to 70 vessels are waiting near the Suez Canal to access the Ukraine ports at the load for grain of exports. Reuters said today that amid a shortage of pilots and a priority given to other cargoes, shipments have been rerouted there due to Russian attacks in the Black Sea ports. As September approaches, the focus will be less on how weather will impact the crop moving forward and more on the actual yield potential within the field. But that said, the Midwest weather outlook remains mostly favorable, with seasonably warm temperatures and limited rain expected over the next week. Dry conditions will continue to be a concern for areas across the heart of the Corn Belt. And China, by the way, continues to auction soybean reserves to make room for U.S. soybeans. We'll look at numbers in a moment on the American Ag Network.
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5: September corn 3¾ higher, 504¼. December 526¾, up 3¼. September beans 1234, up 6. And November 1244¼, up 6½. Soybean meal for September 321.60, up 130. Oil September down 47, 67.05. Chicago wheat September $7.50, up 15. Kansas City September 764¾, up 10¼. As Minneapolis September 701, up 7. August live cattle 219.15, up 105. October up 102, 211.97. August feeders 332.60, down 112. September up 77, 320.05. October lean hogs 80.40, down a nickel. December 70.75, up 40. Let's look at the class 3 milk for August, unchanged, 16.61. September 16.45, up a nickel. That's a look to the market trade at the mid-session. 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
8: The 2026-2027 academic year has started at the University of North Dakota, as classes began earlier this week. Caitlin Neumeyer is a grad student from Lincoln, Nebraska. She's a dietetics major, and she finds this field to be a rewarding line of work.
9: It's just been something that I've always been kind of interested in, like, why is this good for me? Why is this, like, not the most beneficial? And, like, how can I help people in a healthcare field without being, like, a doctor, like a nurse, anything of that nature? So I plan on becoming a registered dietitian, and with that, I can work in multiple different areas. I'm not sure exactly which one I want to do yet, either within healthcare at, like, a hospital or with sports or pediatrics are the main three.
8: Senior Kimora Johnson's from Redmond, Washington. She's a double major with communications and journalism and is also going for a minor in marketing. She's also a softball player. She's looking forward to one final school year before she graduates.
10: I really just want to, like, try to do as most as I can as being a student. More importantly, like, take one more time at the Ralph sitting in the student section before I can't do it anymore. Like, take it in with all my friends and graduate with all the ones I started with.
8: 10,500 students attend UND in person, with there being a total student enrollment of nearly 16,000. 74% of students are undergrads. For KNOX News, I'm Alex Carminati.
0: Our next update from Alex Carminati in the KNOX Newsroom is on the way, coming up at 102. 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The KNOX Stomatic, I'm sorry, CL Linfoot 5-day forecast. I apologize. My brain is hardwired here, trying to come out of yesterday mode. Staff meteorologist Mark Ewens for the CL Linfoot 5-day forecast says mostly sunny, seasonal 81 today, northerlies to 25. Fair tonight, 48 for the overnight low. That's nice and chilly. Light northerlies to go with it. Man, if it's 48 here, it must be like 10 below in Langdon. Thursday, mostly sunny, 79, 83, late storms coming up on Friday, late day storms. Saturday, Sunday, scattered storms and a high temperature of 80 to 85. Currently, it is 72. Weather throughout the hour, Mark Ewens forecast, severe weather information first. 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You sound like Newsom. What's the difference in hitting a car or the wall at 100 versus 160? To you, nothing. It's not a wall. Okay? I mean, what we just hit was another car. Now, I'm not telling you that I'm in favor of the governing of speeds. Don't get me wrong. It'll be brought up. But I'm not in favor of the governing. I'm not saying I'm in favor of governing the speeds. I will tell you this, though. Does a 19-year-old need that much car? Let's have that conversation. Okay? There's a text messenger in here who's trying to be very helpful, and I appreciate it. I'm not trying to ream out the text. The texter writes, my 17-year-old son was there that night with his Corvette. We had a long heart-to-heart about what happened, and I appreciate that. You're talking with your son about all those things and trying to make it responsible, but a lot of us would say, your 17-year-old has a Corvette? We don't allow 17-year-olds or 19-year-olds to have alcohol. We don't allow them to have nicotine. We don't allow them to have this. We don't allow them to have that. We have so many age restrictions and all these things. You can't have a gun before you're 21. So if we're going to have those restrictions, then do we have a restriction on how fast a car can go for somebody that's not 21 years old to drive it? I don't think that's an unreasonable conversation to have. Okay. I'm not saying that we should limit it for everybody, but a 17-year-old kid, 19-year-old kid with a car that's able to go 140, 160, you know, that's the thing, right? Now, the texter follows up. He bought the Corvette with money. With his money, no help from mom and dad. That doesn't really matter to me. Again, I'm not trying. You're a listener of the program. I'm not trying to go toe-to-toe with you, so don't get me wrong. But if he's 17, you have control over what he spends his money on. He's 17. Okay, so, I mean, I'm not letting. I can tell you this. I have a 2006 Nissan Titan. I've already told my daughter's 13. I've already told her that's the car you're driving. It's sitting in our parking. It's in our driveway right now. That's what she gets. Okay, she's not going to get it. I'm sorry, but I mean, my wife has the same rule. You're not driving nicer cars than we have. I don't care if they buy with their own money or not. 775-5559. You're on KNOX and the Ryan Cunningham Show.
11: Let's do some time travel. Go about 18 months out.
0: From here's now or backwards?
11: Forward. Here you go. You ready? Now, here's the topic out of this. What do you think the plea bargain is going to be, and how much time do you think he gets?
0: Yeah. And there will be, he's only 19, right?
11: Oh, so, yeah.
0: There will be
11: to your gun comparison, if someone took out an AR-15 and started spraying rounds randomly and killed someone, which is what this individual did, while fleeing police, do you think they'd get a stiffer sentence than what this guy's probably going to get?
0: Oh, sure. Yeah, clearly. Yep. Yeah. Because it's a gun crime. Right? That's just, you got to prosecute. That's gun crime, right?
11: And I'll just say this once again. He chose to drive at that speed, fleeing the police, and killed someone. In my world, he never sees daylight again.
0: I thank you for the call. There's another text message in here that says the same thing. You never see freedom again at this point. But, and again, the argument's going to be, 19. Now, I mean, the standard here, folks, keep in mind what the standard has been. I'm going to go ahead and mention this. Not that long ago, 3-4 years ago, we had a really well-connected teen, same age, maybe a little bit older, on I-94, hit an 83-year-old or an 82-year-old, something like that, killed them while watching videos or YouTubing or text messaging going down the road at 95 miles per hour. Okay? And like 30 days suspended and had to go do some talks at the schools. That is the standard here. That is the standard here. The difference here is fleeing police. So we're fleeing police. Okay, we got that. That's the difference. That's the only difference. So when somebody says 2 years or something like that, they might not be wrong. 775-5559 is how you join the program. You're on KNOX and the Ryan Cunningham Show.
12: Hey, Ryan, happy hump day.
0: Hello.
12: Yeah, an 06 Nissan Titan, that's a solid first car. I would say that's a nice first car. Wouldn't you agree?
0: Well, I drive it on the regular right now. I think it's great. So no problem there. Yeah. Plus it's four-wheel drive, so it'll get her through snow and that type of thing. And, you know, that's just, but she's not, I mean, I'm not getting her anything more classy than her dad drives, for Pete's sake. And I drive a Ram, so there's that.
12: Well, yeah, I mean, those Rams are nice, obviously. I mean, you have the straight six Hurricane, which I really have a lot of good things to say about, like, the power they make. Now, the fact they don't have a dipstick is kind of a pain, like you said, but
0: 100%.
12: My first vehicle was, I've shared this before, it was a 1981 Toyota pickup. I had bought that from my dad for about $1,300. It was a little rusty, but then we rebuilt the engine, which I paid for, and I drove that until I was about 16, which I bought a 1994 Toyota pickup that had a V6. A little more power, but still, my dad, he was like, this is a good first car, the 81 Toyota pickup. It's four-wheel drive. It's not very fast. I mean, that thing, you could, I mean, if it was a windy day and it was with you, you could probably hit 75. But for the most part, you're going 65. And I said, Dad, I want to get something faster. He's like, why? Why do you need something faster? You go to school, you go to work. You don't need anything faster. You're young, you're inexperienced. But yeah, you have me drive tractors and all this. Yeah, tractors are slow. I've seen what happens to kids when they get fast cars. He grew up in South Africa with a big, you know, the big off-road racing scene. And he said, no, you don't need anything faster. I love you, and I don't want you to end up crashing. And my mom agreed. So good first car, you know.
0: I think it's, I thank you for the call. I think the 06 Titan will be a good first car for the kids. But that's where it stops. So when someone says, you know, that, well, you know, he's got a Corvette, but he bought it with his own money. I mean, I certainly credit for saving money and doing the things and having the car that you wanted and that type of thing. But I would wonder if my 17-year-old is capable. I'll certainly wonder if my 19-year-old should be driving a BMW that can go 143 miles per hour. Okay, I don't know that that's necessary for somebody that young. Now, like I said, I don't know that I'm necessarily in favor of limiting your ability to go fast. You buy a car that can go 160, 150, 140, 175, 202. I don't know. I mean, I'm not saying that you should or should not be able to own that car. I could listen to the arguments. I could hear both sides of it. But when it comes down to young people, we have that argument for everything else out there. Every substance, every ability, voting, you name it. Every opportunity we have that conversation. Okay. Are we going to have that for cars? Maybe we should. Texter writes, there's a difference between intending to kill someone or not. The former deserves a life sentence. The latter doesn't. You know, there is depraved indifference, Thomas. I don't know. Right. You're driving 160. If it doesn't cross your mind that you could kill somebody, you probably ought to know about that. Right. Texter writes, a 5.6 liter V6 or V8 06 Titan will teach your kids the value of conserving fuel. Another texter writes, who pays the insurance for a 17-year-old with a Corvette? Well, I'm going to guess mom and dad probably do, but maybe he does. I'm not going to make any assumptions on that. Right? I'm not going to make any assumptions on who does that. Texter writes, you can have a long gun at 18. Okay. Isn't it 21 for, was it a handgun now? 21. Texter writes, if you look up the 19-year-old's records on the website, he was already in a bunch of trouble, short amount of time for driving offenses. Another, most cars these days limited in their top speed from the manufacturer. Some closer to 100, others 150, some around 200. The programming can be changed to up the power and speed for the engines. The engine can be modified as well. My old Vette does 150, but with some modifications could easily do 200. Unless they inspected every car all the time, I don't think you'll prevent the top speeds. 775-5559. That's how you join us. We've got more coming up next.
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0: Texter writes, the drunk driver that killed the 6-year-old at the airport intersection didn't get a life sentence. There are plenty of people that wanted him to get a life sentence. I mean, the text messenger can be right. He may have been under-sentenced. But going 143 miles per hour, which is what the law enforcement, I mean, 160 was verified by a passenger in the vehicle. 143 is what law enforcement knows about. 143, turning off the headlights and evading, trying to evade or elude law enforcement. I mean, you know, trying to run from law enforcement. I'm sorry. Those are aggravated factors that should lead to what a lot of people seem to believe is a lengthy prison term. And people are right to bring up the idea that in this day and age, people don't receive those for this type of thing. I mean, you know what you're doing. Turn off the headlights on your car. Two other people in the car with you, and you're driving 143 miles per hour. It's just shocking. It's shocking to hear these kinds of numbers. And now, you know, I'm reading this article. The Cass County Sheriff, Jesse Johnner, wants the legislature to do something about street racing. What should the legislature do about street racing? What should they? We already have laws to deal with street racing. Okay, so the sheriff, I get it. Okay, the sheriff down in Fargo is upset and is saying the things that need to be said in this situation. But we already have all kinds of laws against street racing. If we didn't have laws against street racing, they wouldn't have responded to the report of street racing. They went out and broke up the thing. So what new laws? What new laws? I mean, the only law that I can see, maybe some of you have some idea, 775-5559, the only new law I could see them pass is you're not allowed to gather more than three at a time if you have a really nice car? Is that what we're talking about as a legislative response to how we stop street racing? Well, no, we want penalties. Well, we have penalties already. We have penalties for Class A felonies. And we have a charge of a Class A felon here. I'll go ahead and look it up. I hadn't looked it up today, but I'll go ahead and do that. Maximum sentence for a Class A felony in North Dakota. I'm going to guess the maximum sentence for a Class A felony in North Dakota is life without parole. It's not a double A, so maybe not. Okay? But we'll see. Okay, I'll just go ahead and look it up and see what happens here. See if I can find. In North Dakota, the maximum standard sentence for a Class A felony is 20 years in prison. 20 years. Okay? So now you could sentence him to 20 years for this and then other charges and make them run consecutively. And he'd end up in prison for a good long while. We seem to have laws that are already put together. So I'm sorry to Sheriff Jesse Johnner. What more laws do we need to handle street racing? Get out there and break it up. I guess that's what you need to do is go out there and break it up. Because I don't see any other laws that are going to help us combat street racing. Well, we see a bunch of street racers. Looks like they have really nice cars. Okay, so they can't gather together and have a car show? Talk about that? I mean, I understand you've seen the movie Fast and Furious, and so you think that's how it starts. But we seem to have plenty of laws against street racing already. They need to be enforced. And we've had one after another after another. 95 miles an hour, texting and driving, hurt somebody, killed somebody. There's no punishment. None. Suspended sentence. Go to high schools and talk about the dangers of distracted driving. And that's all you get out of it. Enforce the law. You don't need new laws to handle this. I feel like this is Sheriff Johnner perhaps passing the buck to the legislature because his law enforcement agency can't break this up and neither can Fargo police because they don't have the ability to do it. They don't have the ability or the wherewithal to break up these street racing events. So we've got to turn the attention someplace else. We've been begging the legislature. What are they going to pass? I don't know. Maybe they'll pass that one right after the free school lunches or whatever. We've got hour number two of the program coming up in just a couple of moments. A little bit on the schools on the way.
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8: ABC News, I'm Michelle Franzen. In Massachusetts, prosecutors in the murder trial of Lindsay Clancy have rested their rebuttal case. The mother is charged with the killing of her three children, and defense attorneys argue she was suffering from postpartum psychosis. Closing arguments set to begin this week. At least 95 people are confirmed dead, more than 400 others missing following massive flash floods in Nepal, including 47 Americans. Here's ABC's Lama Hassan.
9: We spoke to a Nepalese tour company that confirmed three Americans are missing right now after a massive flash flood triggered a mudslide sweeping through parts of Nepal. The flood was so powerful, so destructive, it washed away everything in its path, villages and damaging roads. The flood hitting early on Wednesday morning, just north of Nepal's capital, Kathmandu.
8: The brewing trade war between the U.S. and Canada showing no signs of ending. Canada vowing retaliatory hikes on American goods starting in September to match U.S. 50% tariffs on Canadian goods. This is ABC News. She was a country music icon, entrepreneur, and American original. Dolly Parton being remembered for her spirited life and legacy. ABC's Will Reeve is in Parton's home state of Tennessee.
10: There are many tributes pouring in here in Pigeon Forge and just miles up the road where Dolly was born, and here at Dollywood, the place synonymous with Dolly Parton. It's her amusement park where she held the title of Dreamer in Chief, and over 3 million people each year visit Dollywood. Undoubtedly, many more will be coming here in the days and weeks and months ahead to pay their respects to the woman who became an icon in these parts here.
8: Dolly Parton was 80. Her family says a memorial will be small and intimate. President Trump ordering flags be flown at half-staff in her honor nationwide. Severe storms are targeting parts of the South and Mid-Atlantic region today. Western states, meantime, still battling extreme heat and wildfires. I'm Michelle Franzen, ABC News.
11: From the Berkshire Hathaway Home Services Family Realty Newsroom, this is KNOX News with Alex Carminati.
12: Grand Forks police responded to a report of three gunshots on Tuesday night. The officers were called at around 10:15 p.m. to the 1700 block of Continental Drive. Officers found a man who admitted to shooting a handgun into the air in order to break up a fight. The firearm was taken and all the people who were involved were interviewed on scene. Investigators say there was a fight between several people. Police say the gun was not used to threaten anybody. The case is being investigated and officers will decide if charges will be filed. The Grand Forks City Council had a special meeting to hear an appeal of a variance granted by the Board of Zoning Adjustments. The appellant's Laura Bakken, and her attorney says her neighbor has not experienced adversities that would be required for a variance. The variance was allowed for an accessory building and side yard setbacks that are a part of a property on Driftwood Drive. The proposed building would be roughly 2,000 square feet larger than what the city ordinance allows, but the setbacks would be less than what is required for the yard size. The council decided to discuss the appeal at their September 8th city council meeting. Both North Dakota Governor Kelly Armstrong and Minnesota Governor Tim Walz have directed that all U.S. and state flags be flown at half-staff until next Tuesday. This is to honor the memory of country music icon Dolly Parton. Both governors are encouraging their residents to lower their flags at their home and at businesses. Minnesota flags have been ordered to be at half-staff at all state buildings. Both orders come after President Donald Trump ordered all flags across the country to be lowered in honor of Parton. She died on Tuesday at 80 years old. For KNOX News, I'm Alex Carminati.
0: Our next update from Alex Carminati in the KNOX Newsroom is on the way, coming up at 1:30. 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Our KNOX CL Linfoot 5-day forecast from staff meteorologist Mark Ewens. Sunny, 81 today. Northerlies to 25. Tonight, fair skies, 48 for the low. Night, light northerly winds to go with that. Thursday, mostly sunny and 79. Friday, late day storms, 83. Then Saturday, Sunday, scattered storms at a high temperature of 80 to 85 degrees. Currently, it is 73. Weather throughout the hour, Mark Ewens forecast and severe weather information first. 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

0: You know, I'm just looking this up because people had brought up the driving history of the individual that was involved in the pursuit and fatal crash. Cornelio Vasquez IV in Fargo for the street racing event that we've been talking about. So, this is interesting. The judge is not named in this case. I don't know if this wasn't pursued in court or whatever, but the judge was not named here. But this apparently happened, 6/24/2024. So this would have been just a little over 2 years ago. Okay, so I'm looking through the driving history here, and it says speeding 26 to 35 miles per hour over the limit. Now, this happened in Grand Forks County. So the on or about the 24th of June of 2024, a VCC who was born in 2007 comes up as the search of Cornelio Vasquez. $50 fine. Is that what it says? Or $58 fine? One of the two. I guess I can't read it very well. It's kind of small, but I think it's $50 or $58, and that's it. So there you go. Okay. I don't, $50 fine. I don't even see any other penalties here. Suspension of license or anything like that. I don't see any of that here. Maybe because at the time the person was a minor, but there are other situations where things came up with a minor where there is a judge involved. It seems like a Kerry Rosenquist was a judge quite often in some of those. But this one doesn't have a judge with it. So 2 years ago, 26 to 35 miles per hour over the limit, and the fine was $50. What lesson do you learn from that? There's another here. This would have been June 3rd, 2025. So just about a year to the day after. Another 26 to 35 miles per hour over the speed limit in the driving history. And it's another $55, $56 fine. So that's two times where you're pulled over for speeding going 26 to 35 over the limit. And you pay a grand total of $110 or something like that. I mean, going back to 2024, January of 2024, no liability insurance. Drove without headlamps, violation of instructional permit, speed limits, speeding of 26 to 35 over, driving under suspension, use or possession of tobacco by a minor, 26 to 35 over the limit, violation of instructional permit, speed limits, exhibition driving, operated without a valid driver's license, driving under suspension, reckless driving, driving under suspension. Violation of a civil protection, or I mean, over and over and over again. It just doesn't end. Hindering law enforcement. Okay? Failure to report to law enforcement. Consumption or possession of alcohol by someone under 21. Unlawful use of a license. Reckless endangerment, extreme indifference. Driving under suspension. Fourth or subsequent driving under suspension in 5 years. Look that one up. See what the penalty was there. That one might still be open. Yeah, we haven't adjudicated that one yet. I'll tell you, more laws? We need more laws? Apparently, we've got all the laws in the world to address this problem. Jesse Johnner telling the law, the legislature, hey, you got to fix this. We've got all kinds of laws. Tell us what you really mean, Sheriff Johnner. We know what you really mean, but tell us what you really mean. 775-5559. You're on KNOX on the Ryan Cunningham Show.
1: That was quite a laundry list you read there.
0: Yeah.
1: Wow. And I thought I was bad when I was trucking back in the late 70s and 80s, and we had the 55 mile an hour speed limit, and I got nailed for so many speeding tickets, but that was like 65 going down the interstate, you know. Little different, but
0: sure.
1: This is always what happens. every single time. I mean, most of these people with these kind of problems are not first-time offenders, but yet they get treated with kid gloves. Now, I'm sure there are a lot of, and it would be interesting to get a retired judge on who has done some of this stuff and get his opinion to know how many so-called success stories they have of doing just exactly what they did with this young man, and it's turned out to work. They've only had a couple of infractions, and then they got their poop in a group and become, you know, productive members of society and haven't gone out and killed anybody. But we keep giving these people a pass. It's a pattern that has been going on for a long time, and nobody wants to put an end to it. I'm wondering why. What do judges benefit?
0: I don't know. I think part of it may have to do with limited space in jail. So if you've got limited space in jail, you're probably hearing a lot about only this old, only this old. I mean, this latest, I'm looking at the latest one that was adjudicated. You know, he was born in 2007, and this one happened in October of 2025. So you're 18, I suppose, at that point. You're 18, okay? This was a third driving under suspension, okay? So it says, violate no criminal laws on supervised probation. It says, service in lieu of jail, community service, and restitution. It says, 40 hours of community service in lieu of four days in jail. Defendant must contact community service and restitution office within 48 hours. Hours to be completed at a rate of not least than 10 per month. So you had to, you got to spread out 40 hours of community service over 4 months. So 10 hours of community service per month.
1: That's a pretty good gig if you can get it.
0: Any non-compliance of community service will result in a bench warrant being issued, defendant ordered to confinement period. So at that point, I see that one. So you got community service. Now I see that one. And at that point behind him, he had driving under suspension, reckless driving under suspension, operated without a license, exhibition speed limits, violation of instructional permit, violation of instructional permit, speeding 26 to 35, possession of tobacco, driving under suspension, 26 to 35, speed limits. I mean, after all of that, okay, after all of that, you get 40 hours of community service. 10 hours per month, by the way, okay?
1: Don't tell me you don't have room in jails for somebody like that. Okay.
0: Maybe.
1: You give somebody community community service who's maybe done one or two times and it's been maybe a little more egregious, you know, going 60 down Washington or something. But when you got a list.
0: Yeah, there's plenty there to choose from, huh? Yeah.
1: Yeah. Yeah. That I don't buy that. We don't have room in jails. That don't cut it for me on something like this. So thanks, Ryan.
0: Yeah, thank you for the call. I appreciate it. That was under a judge here in Grand Forks County. 775-5559. 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
2: I don't know if you had already brought this up. I just kind of tuned in. But with that laundry list of all those traffic things, does this kid have parents? Where were the parents? Like, I mean, if that was my kid, he wouldn't have a car. He wouldn't have keys. And, well, I guess now the parents are paying for it now. I bet you they feel pretty stupid because now their kid's going to be spending half of his life in jail. But, yeah, I mean, honestly, I think the parents should also be a little bit held accountable here.
0: Well, he might thank you for the call. He might be out on his own. 18 and 19 years old. I was out on my own at 18. So I don't know that you would hold my parents accountable. I was out on my own at 18 years old. 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
3: Just a flamethrower of the North?
0: Yes, it is.
3: Hey, Ryan, how you doing?
0: I'm okay, sir.
3: So, yeah, that's a bunch of hogwash. They got room in jail. The new jail here in Grand Forks that they just opened. I know a guy that works there, and he said the new part is totally empty. but for whatever reasons. But you know what? They, you know, I've talked to the mayor on your guys' program with him every, what, Tuesday?
0: Mm-hmm.
3: Like four times about drag racing on 28th Avenue South from South Washington to 17th. And they just did it actually a couple nights ago. Two cars were drag racing about 10 p.m. all the way from Rydell's to 17th. Yeah, I mean, somebody could have easily got killed. And I guess if that's what it takes for the community to take notice, I guess then so be it. But, you know, I think the cops in this town probably think that it's cool because a lot of them are young and they like, oh, well, they're just drag racing up and down Washington all night. I mean, I live over here by Washington Street and I can hear them on the crotch rockets and the big trucks and the speed, you know, the little, you know, racers, you know, the cars that they have. I mean, they're going all night. And so, yeah, I just wanted to get that out there, Ryan. You know, why ain't they doing nothing about it? I mean, I know you don't live in town, so you probably don't hear it. But it is. It's all summer long.
0: Well, I thank you for the call. I mean, when I lived in Grand Forks, I lived at right across the street from Bringwad Park on 20th and 24th. And I just don't recall hearing anything like that. You hear an engine once in a while and you think it's just somebody being an idiot. You know, I mean, just there's a lot of people that love to rev their engines and sound crazy and do whatever, but you don't really believe that it's drag racing. I think this racing phenomenon has been a little bit more recent in coming, although I've heard people complain about it for a few years, but I don't know if it's been out there for an extremely long time, but it's been out there. And but again, the challenge for law enforcement, how do you stop it? How do you stop people from deciding to race right now? The only thing you can do is penalize them drastically once you catch them. Because you can't stop drag racing. I know everybody wants the police to stop it. How do you stop drag racing before it happens? If two people decide to be stupid, you can't stop stupid from happening. 775-5559 is how you join us. 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
4: Well, Ryan, you know, how do you get ahead of it? Well, we're throwing money at stuff. Let's build a flat track. Let's build a quarter mile just outside of town that we can send these young people to and let them rip up and down the quarter mile track to show their bravado. If this is an epidemic here in Grand Forks, the way it's being purported, but I don't know if it really is. I mean, there's people that do things, and yeah, there's times you want to get away from vehicles. Yeah. But, the way we get ahead of it is we take some of that extra money we got and put it in something that'll take him out there. We can make it safe. We can put the security measures in place. We can control it and let him run.
0: Sure.
4: Otherwise, back in my day, we used to cruise up and down Washington from Friday night until, you know, 3 a.m. Sunday morning, back and forth, meeting all the young ladies and getting phone numbers.
0: That's right, baby. Yeah,
4: man. That was so you couldn't race up and down because
0: you'd miss too much.
4: 500 cars on.
0: Exactly. Yeah. That's how you met.
4: That's America, you know.
0: That's how you met the Dolly Partons back in the day, you know. I've just.
4: Amen.
0: Yeah.
4: All right, sir. Anyway, yeah, you know what? Let's start a fund. Let's build a flat track. Let's let them go out there and do it on some controlled asphalt.
0: Yeah, there you go. I thank you for the call. Again, disregard of the law, though, we still have to penalize that. But, hey, somebody wants to drag race? Let them drag race, right? You're on KNOX and the Ryan Cunningham Show.
5: Yeah, may I add to my earlier comment? A neighbor of mine has been reading my mind, I think, because they drive around town in a little golf cart. It looks like a funky-looking little car. But honestly, these big, heavy vehicles that are so expensive and so cumbersome, and they take so much expensive gas, it's not really practical. We could have cheaper cars to take a lot less gas if we were practical and sensible. You know, man was made to walk at 4 miles an hour and drive it and run at eight and have especially little kids with these crazy vehicles that they're not capable of handling. It's like in the days of Noah, our society is just out of control. Our need for speed and our need for greed are just mad. So I think we should start driving go-karts. I mean, golf carts around town anyway. I'm not talking about pickups or race cars. I'm just being practical for in-town use.
0: Well, I thank you for the call. I don't know that I'm going to go that far. Go-karts or golf carts aren't going to haul a lot of hockey gear to the arena. That's just not going to happen all that well. You're on KNOX and the Ryan Cunningham Show.
6: Ryan, BARTA has the perfect solution. That is a great idea. That is probably one of the greatest ideas I've ever heard of. We can get another 0.75 cent tax. We can call it quality of life. We can add a new project for quality of life. And even better, we can also try to get some federal funding and stuff like that and get the county to chip in on it because it's harm reduction. Perfect.
0: Well, I mean, hey, if we're going to go the route of quality of life, maybe we should just build a paved racetrack, you know?
6: We absolutely should because we need a NASCAR race here, obviously. I mean, why would we not want to put one up here in North Dakota? Be the only one in the state, right? You know, just like our presidential thing, we could probably get some money from the state for that.
0: We could
6: call this harm reduction and they could pass out drug paraphernalia right there at the track. Be perfect.
0: Thank you for the call. I mean, I don't, yeah, who am I to say no to that, right? You're on KNOX and the Ryan Cunningham Show.
7: Yeah, BARTA had a decent idea. And that last caller, I understand where they're coming from. But, I mean, if you can't drive snowmobiles on a greenway in Grand Forks, what makes you think anybody's going to want be in favor of a racetrack, you know?
0: Not every place is in Grand Forks, though. Right. Well, there are some places right outside of city limits that are still in Grand Forks County. And I have a feeling good old Mark Rusted's listening out there. And I bet we had a call from Terry Bierke already. We got 2/5 of the county commission listening to the drag race show today. We're good. So,
7: yeah, well, I like vehicles and I've always been into motors and stuff. And it's fun. Right. I love a loud exhaust. But if someone's actually driving, like acting an exhibitionist driving where they're going way over the speed limit and they're actually pulling up to a stoplight and it's two people seeing how fast they can do a quarter mile, that is extremely dangerous. And I think that it's people's responsibility to call those in. And I know people are thinking, oh, snitches get stitches. Oh, what a Karen. Yeah, you think like that until your wife or your kid is injured and something like that. And then for what? What? So some over testosterone guy in their late teens, early 20s can feel like a cool guy for 10 seconds? No. Yeah, I would say it's people's responsibility to call this in and record it. Record it. Take video footage of it. Oh, you're a snitch. Yeah, I don't care about your fun. Our families are much more important.
0: Yeah, I thank you for the call. I guess the point of all of this, and I just counted it up, and I'll do it again. 1, 2, 3, 4, 5, 6, 7, 8, 9, 10, 11, 12, 13, 14, 15, 16. You're on your 17th driving penalty. Between January 3rd of 2024 and September 11th, no, I'm sorry, November 7th of 2025. Not even 2 years. Okay, 22 months. You're on your 17th driving penalty. 17th, okay? It's the third driving under suspension you've had as an adult, okay? You also had a driving under suspension as a juvenile, an exhibition driving as an adult.

0: of 10 hours a month. That, I mean, I'm sorry, but that just doesn't make any sense. And that was the sentence. That was the sentence for November 7th, 2025. The sentence was fines of, I mean, it looks like $300 eventually was paid. Okay, so $300 eventually was paid. And violate no criminal laws, unsupervised probation, and sentence in lieu of jail, community service, 40 hours of community service in lieu of 4 days in jail. Defendant must contact community service within 48 hours. Hours to be completed at a rate of not less than 10 hours per month. So over the course of the next 4 months, you got to put in 10 hours a month. What is that? About 2.5 hours a week? So you do an hour and a quarter on a Saturday and an hour and a quarter on a Sunday, and you call it good? Then you're out. You can do whatever you want to at that point. And that's in lieu of your 4 days in jail. And it was only 4 days in jail. And this was the 17th driving offense that you had in 22 months. Yeah. I mean, what do you, I mean, come on, folks. We've got plenty of laws to handle these kinds of things. Plenty of laws. What we don't have are a proper penalty because we're young. In North Dakota, you can commit crimes when you're young. It's okay. We will give you second, third, fourth, fifth, and 17th chances because we just don't want to have you go through any undue harm because you're a young person. And we've seen it before. We've seen it before in very different scenarios as well. The young man that killed somebody while he was going 95 down the interstate on I-94, well-connected family down there. Okay. Suspended jail sentence and go talk to the high schools there for a while. Okay. It happens. And for whatever reason, we just don't get around to really taking it seriously. So there you have it. That's what we knew. But that's what we knew about this individual. 17 driving offenses in 22 months. And jail just wasn't the appropriate response back then. It is now. I mean, it will be now. Class A felony, 20 years in jail. Maybe a year in jail might have fixed this instead of 20. 1 year in jail might have fixed this problem. And for those of you that are saying, we'll even get that much time, it'll be interesting to watch this one go through the court system, won't it? It really will. Okay. A texter writes, Grand Forks County Corruption Court. I understand exactly what you're saying. And as far as that corner on 24th and 20th, texter writes, I live on that corner. They can come sit on my deck any night of the week. I'll be there. Write 5 tickets. Okay. I'm not an old buddy, but I live there and it's literally shaking your walls. It gets annoying. Everybody that stops that stop sign feels like it's a green flag. Go. I don't know what it is about that stop sign, but that far away, yeah, it's pretty wild. It's annoying as hell. And I think it's just what people are doing in Grand Forks for fun, you know? That busy, the 24th is busy. I mean, it's worth talking about. 24th, I even saw it yesterday, and we can talk about that going forward. 24th in Grand Forks is a little bit out of control. Okay, we've got an issue there. And we can talk about that as we go forward. We've got news coming up next out of the KNOX newsroom.
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5: The 2026-2027 academic year has started at the University of North Dakota, as classes began earlier this week. Caitlin Neumeyer is a grad student from Lincoln, Nebraska. She's a dietetics major, and she finds this field to be a rewarding line of work.
6: It's just been something that I've always been kind of interested in, like, why is this good for me? Why is this, like, not the most beneficial? And, like, how can I help people in a healthcare field without being, like, a doctor, like a nurse, anything of that nature? So I plan on becoming a registered dietitian, and with that, I can work in multiple different areas. I'm not sure exactly which one I want to do yet, either within healthcare at like a hospital or with sports, or pediatrics are the main three.
5: Senior Kimora Johnson's from Redmond, Washington. She's a double major with communications and journalism and is also going for a minor in marketing. She's also a softball player. She's looking forward to one final school year before she graduates.
7: I really just want to, like, try to do as most as I can as being a student, more importantly. Like, take one more time at the Ralph sitting in the student section before I can't do it anymore. Like, take it in with all my friends and graduate with all the ones I started with.
5: 10,500 students attend UND in person, with there being a total student enrollment of nearly 16,000. 74% of students are undergrads. For KNOX News, I'm Alex Carminati.
8: 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The KNOX CL Linfoot 5-day forecast from staff meteorologist Mark Ewens. Sunny, a seasonal 81, northerlies to 25. Fair skies tonight will drop to 48. Light northerly winds to go with it. Then on Thursday, sunny and 79. We'll look at late day storms and 83 on Friday. Saturday, Sunday, scattered storms and 80 to 85. Currently, it is 75 degrees. 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Hello, caller. Go ahead. All right, you'll have to give us a try back if you can. A couple of text messages. A texter writes, 24th Avenue South is busy because 17th is closed. I wanted to bring that up today. I didn't have an opportunity to bring it up with Dana Sandy today because he'll be joining us either tomorrow or Friday for his regularly scheduled appointment with us. He had an appointment that came up today that he was unable to move, and so that's fine. But I saw this last night. For those of you that are in Grand Forks, kind of hyper-local, but I wanted to bring it up. I was at Cushman Field last night to help out with some setup for the soccer matchup that we broadcast. left Cushman. I'm used to not being able to get through on 17th anymore. And they turned the next turn down into a J turn. And I don't like that either. Okay. So I got out onto the street and took a left and went down to 24th and planned on going back over to Washington that way. And this would have been just after 6 o'clock. And there's a bunch of traffic on 20. It's nonstop. Meanwhile, there's soccer last night at Bring Watt Park. And I saw a family that was going across in the crosswalk have to stop because a truck came by with a dog in the front seat. I'm not making any of this up. Younger driver, dog in the front seat. Right? And the family had to stop in the crosswalk so they didn't get hit. And the driver just kept right on going. 24th has become an absolute racetrack. And I thought to myself at that point, would it be wrong to ask the Grand Forks Police Department to control that intersection on soccer nights? If it's not a soccer night, I get it. We'll take our chances. But you've got traffic at Bring Watt that's just unbelievable. There's not enough parking for soccer at Bring Watt Park as it is. In fact, we can start talking about whether or not Bring Watt's even a good spot for that, but they've got all the field territory that they need. There's just absolutely no parking for youth soccer at all. Okay? And then to top it off with 17th closed, you've got no traffic controls at the intersection. You've got people trying to walk across the street. They're parking in the neighborhoods north of Bring Watt. Would it be so much to ask a police officer, to do traffic control there and let people get through? Because of the special circumstances of 17th being closed, 24th becoming the thoroughfare, no parking, all of that, would it be so much to ask a police officer to do that? And we shouldn't have to tell the police that that's going on. They should know. 17th is closed. The city can talk to the police. They got to think about these things. And the Sunflake Soccer, or whatever we're calling that nowadays, they should communicate with the city as well. You've got a dangerous set of circumstances at that intersection and no parking, and you know it. There should be more proactivity about that. And I don't know if anybody's talking to anybody. But, yeah, it's a bad thing. A texter writes, parking at the soccer fields is terrible. Let's put 8 soccer fields with a 60-foot parking lot. Texter writes, is Alex trying to shag a college woman with his interview as a UND co-eds? I don't believe so. I think he's just trying to talk about back to school. Text writes, if you try to involve the police in Grand Forks about speeding or racing or just reckless behavior, you'll have more luck waiting for the second coming of Christ. They don't investigate. They don't respond to witnessing something while it's happening. Driving crimes are not high enough on the list to bother looking into. Well, we'll bring it up tomorrow with city council person, the city council president, Dana Sandy, or Friday, when he joins us. Texter writes, when you get DUIs and you drive under suspension a few times, they take your license plate away. Another one of those sentences should have been spending time at the morgue around dead bodies from car accidents. Another fall on hard times, you don't pay child support and get your license taken away. So yeah, it makes sense. This dude still has a license. I don't know about that. Texter writes, one of the shocking things I learned from my ride-alongs with the police department is not how many police are out there, but how many police are not out there throughout the week. Their shift assignments are only 2 or 3 patrol cars on certain nights for the entire city. The cops want to stop this stuff, but the cops can't stop this stuff. Another texter writes, street racing, there's a Visine for that. Another texter, you mean vaccine? Texter writes, Sabin, an hour drive, has a drag strip and drifting course. People do have options already. Another, there is a drag strip and drift track just east of Fargo. So apparently that's not enough. Okay? Apparently it's not enough. Now, the texter tells me Bob Ross would probably do it if he was asked. You'd need to have an actual officer. Like, I mean, I'm not saying Ross wasn't an actual officer. Obviously he was, but he's retired. You need somebody with the current power of being an officer or empower them to do it. But Bring Watt Park needs some attention right now. With 17th closed and 24th becoming what it is, Bring Watt Park needs some attention right now, and it shouldn't take us noticing these things. Somebody's got to be involved. Somebody's got to be handy with what's going on with the plans, with road construction and getting around on our streets. We've got more coming up next.
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0: Welcome back to the Ryan Cunningham Show. Texter writes, you might want to save some breath to apologize to the sheriff to the south. As you complained about the penalties for this kid, that's exactly what he's talking about, and you're giving him crap about complaining to the legislature. Sounds to me like they're doing a decent job of finding the needle in the haystack, trying to find the drag racers. Yeah, okay, so here's the first thing. He's asking the legislature for additional laws. We don't need additional laws. Okay. What Sheriff Johnner should be doing is taking a direct approach with his judges and with judges in general who pass out too lenient of sentences, but he won't do that. He won't do that because he might actually get even more lenient sentences because that runs a political problem. So he's going to the legislature, which is the wrong body. If you want to tell people the truth, tell the truth. The judges are too lenient with their penalties. He's blaming the legislature. The legislature is the wrong body to blame. They're not the ones at fault. They have all kinds of laws that are in place. Okay? I mean, there's all kinds of laws on the books to deal with drag racing, street racing, killing people while you're running from the police. There's all kinds of laws. We don't need another legislative effort. We need judges to sentence appropriately and catch these things beforehand. So that's the first thing about Sheriff Johnner. The second thing, no, I won't be apologizing. For some reason, Cass County gets to run the state of North Dakota, particularly the Cass County Sheriff. Remember Dapple? Why is it that the sheriff of Cass County got to go out to Bismarck and run the entire response law enforcement to the protest of the Dakota Access Pipeline? Sheriffs in Cass County seem to believe that they're above really every other sheriff in the state. And I'm not willing to give them that much clout. They're just one more sheriff out of 53 sheriffs in North Dakota. We got 53 counties. They're all sheriffs as well. You're a sheriff. And that's just it. So this idea that, well, I'm the sheriff of Cass County and I can complain to the legislature. Complain about what? Like I was saying, what is the law the legislature can pass to affect this problem? What can they do? A minimum sentence? You want them to put a minimum sentence in place? What should that minimum sentence be? You're going to give everybody 6 months in jail for a suspended driver's license? I mean, what are we going to do? So then you want to break up the street racers. Okay, so let's talk about that, street racers. How do you know they're going to race before they race? They have really nice cars. They're all hanging out together in a parking lot. So when we see that, we're going to automatically assume that they're going to street race and we're going to go break up their ditty. You can't pass that law. That law wouldn't pass constitutional muster. There's no legislative magic wand that can be waved to solve this problem. The first things are first. If two people decide to street race, they're going to do it. Okay, if I decide to street race somebody tonight, I'll go street race somebody tonight. You can't stop me. No law can stop me. And you wouldn't know the difference if my intent was to just go out for a nice cruise or street race. So we do it. Okay? You catch me. Guess what? That's illegal. Street racing is illegal. We broke a whole bunch of laws. Speeding, exhibition driving. Other people were threatened, so you can call that reckless endangerment. I mean, there's a lot of different things. We got us for a whole bunch of things. Okay? So there were plenty of laws to stop this from happening. Now what? Well, it's my first offense. I'll get a fine. Maybe we shouldn't. The legislature can't fix that problem. Judges can. And they run for election too. So what I'm upset with Sheriff Johnner about is, you know what? Call a thing a thing. This is not going to get resolved while everybody protects everybody and blames the legislature and it's a bouncing target, all that kind of thing. No. Come on and tell us. We got a problem. We can't get proper sentences for these people. It would mean more to me if Sheriff Johnner came out and said, we're catching these people and they're not doing anything. That would mean more to me than, yeah, the legislature needs to fix this. 775-5559 is how you join us. 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
1: All right, I'm with you on this. You don't owe the sheriff an apology. He should absolutely be saying, which would probably be suicide for him. But he should be saying what we need is judges who uphold the law. The laws are there. They can deal with this in a myriad of ways. But when you have judges who are short of, and many think they are, the second coming of Jesus Christ. I mean, you say something you don't like in their courtroom and you're in jail.
0: Sure.
1: These judges have no accountability. We can't find out, like you say, you don't know who the judge is on some of this stuff. We can't really, there must be ways, but most of us are too busy working to try and figure out who these judges are that are so lenient on their sentences that this kind of crap keeps happening. I would rather see the legislature get involved to where if you get a judge, and I don't know if the same judge, if he came before the same judge for all these 17.
0: He didn't.
1: Okay. But still, if you've got judges that release murderers, don't impose a proper sentence within the sentencing guidelines, I'm sure some of these guys are just throwing the sentencing guidelines out the window.
0: Yeah, maybe.
1: There's got to be some kind of repercussion for these judges. And either there will people that say, well, we have elections. Yes, you're right. We can impeach them. We can do recalls, that type of thing. Who's really got time for that? And as again, I'll say, how do you actually expose the judges who are constantly doing this so that it could be done? I don't know. But that's the one common denominator are the judges in this whole thing.
0: Yeah, and maybe the prosecutors, you have no idea. Maybe they're working this out behind the scenes. Maybe these are plea agreements and the judges' hands are bound by the plea agreement that was worked out. So there could be a prosecutorial angle to all of this as well. I mean, if you're a prosecutor, right, do you really have time to mess with driving under suspension? I mean, oh boy, there's another driving under suspension. You know what I mean?
1: Yeah, but don't judges have the ability? Look at Biden, Hunter Biden. Now, that was federal court. But remember when he was getting the sweetheart deal until that woman judge read through the plea agreement and found out what was in it? She didn't just say no. She said, hell no.
0: Yeah. And we need more of that.
1: Yeah, we do.
0: Yeah, we'll need more of that.
1: When is it going to happen?
0: And
1: how many people have to?
0: I don't know that it will. I thank you for the call. I don't know that it's going to happen because in North Dakota right now, prosecutors and judges have a soft spot in their heart for younger people compared to older people. If you're 21, 20, 19, 18, 17, you just don't know what you don't know yet. And so you really made a dumb decision, but you know, there's so many other factors. That's kind of what you're getting right now. And so I don't know if you're ever going to see anything like that. I mean, when you're on your 17th driving infraction, and this wasn't one of them, there were more after that, but when you're on your 17th driving infraction and driving under suspensions between what you've been caught for now and your juvenile years, okay, you got all that going, and the sentence is 40 hours of community service to be served 10 hours a month for 4 months instead of any jail time at all. We just built this brand new jail. You're on KNOX and the Ryan Cunningham Show.
2: Well, and I know that some people don't have much love for law enforcement, and I get it. I pick on them sometimes, too. But think about it from their perspective. If they're out doing their job and they're arresting these guys when they see, you know, when they see it, so, or writing the tickets and the violations, for example, this guy with the 17 offenses, and he goes into court, and I know, because so my husband has actually heard this a few times from people, that they'll go and they'll arrest him, but then they're out the next day or 2 days later or whatever, and then so they have to go arrest them again, so because it's a never-ending thing, right? So they'll be doing their job, but then they're not being held accountable on the other side when they get to the courtroom. And so it's kind of a never-ending thing. It almost becomes a little bit demoralizing from the law enforcement side of it, because you're doing your job at putting the people where they're supposed to be, and then they go to the courtroom And, oh, well, you know, you made a mistake, so here you go. And then they're back out to do the same thing over again.
0: Yeah, thank you for the call. A lot of different ways of echoing the same thing. Where people get, and the driving thing seems to be the one that we really go after. We don't really see driving infractions as a gateway to be worse than they are, maybe. Or the other way to put it, you know, we don't see the lack of, I guess in driving infractions, we don't see just the general disregard for the law. We look at it as something different, and maybe that's our mistake. When you look at somebody with a heavy pattern of driving infractions, but they haven't hurt anybody yet. They haven't hurt anybody. Maybe there's not a yet. They haven't hurt anybody. But they've got this steady pattern of driving infractions. At what point do you say you just have a general disregard for the law and you need to be corrected in that? You know, what triggers you to say that's the problem here? We had a pattern, a real legitimate pattern. And I'm not sure what that level should be, but there's got to be something. And maybe that's the one thing the legislature, I guess, could do to throw a bone to the earlier texter about apologizing to Sheriff Johnner. I suppose the legislature could write a new law about pattern involving driving infractions, whatever the standard would be, more than, I don't know, 5 in a year or something like that. That becomes enhanced negligent driving. I mean, you could write something like that. If you were a legislator, you could do that. It's like a hate crime. You know, when you call it hate crimes, it's not really a hate crime. It's the same crime, but you did it for hate, so it's an enhancement. Okay. Well, maybe you could do that with a driving pattern. Maybe that's the only key the legislature has. You commit more than 5 driving offenses in a year, 5 or more, so more than 4. Okay. On the 5th one, now you have an enhancement for reckless driving. So you got 2 speedings, an exhibition driving, and a driving without liability insurance all in 1 year. Okay. Now you got 4 and you get the 5th one, another speeding ticket. Okay. Now we're going to call that enhanced reckless driving. And maybe that comes with some automatic penalties or some new penalties. Maybe that involves jail time. That's the one tool the legislature might have. I don't even know if that would be constitutional, folks. I'm just barely into it. Sorry. I didn't know that Sheriff Johnner was calling for the legislature to come up with some new situations on this one. But maybe there's enough pattern there where you could say, okay, this is not just a this. You have a problem here. We can see it in your background. So now we're going to hit you with something new because you're an enhanced reckless driver. Because you just seem to keep doing it. Maybe there's an answer there. Hour number 3 of the program is coming up in a couple of moments. A lot of talk yesterday about the school district and raises. We'll get to that. And somebody driving to D.C. with a dangerous weapon in their truck. We'll talk about that coming up as well.
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4: Fuel prices catching the attention of the ag markets today. You're listening to the American Ag Network. I'm Susan Littlefield, and good afternoon. As Mike Castle joins us today with StoneX about looking at these prices and thinking towards harvest.
5: Oh, exactly. And it's a conversation I actually had with my dad this weekend when I was back home. I think probably a pretty common story from this year was, well, I didn't refill the tank after, you know, we got everything done this spring because I didn't like the prices then. But, you know, unfortunately, if you kind of haven't been paying attention to diesel prices since then, you're probably going to like the price you get for this fall even less at this point. You know, just looking at the Midwest specifically, at least we are a little bit cheaper than the peak that we hit back this spring. But those have risen pretty dramatic. Midwest diesel prices are up like 40 cents a gallon.
4: We'll talk about some corn pricing coming up in a moment with Mike Castle. 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
4: So is there the potential for $6 corn? I asked that of Mike Castle.
5: I would say, you know, I would be pretty skeptical of us making it there in this move. Because the thing we also have to keep in mind is, obviously, the demand side has been definitely strong for U.S. corn here lately. Brazil keeping more corn at home to support their own growing corn-based domestic ethanol industry is a big part of that. Ukraine being cut off from exporting is a big part of that. But we can't kind of go up forever without inherently killing off some of that demand, right? If we get too high priced, you might see some of that export demand shift back elsewhere. You might compress ethanol margins. So while, again, it's good to see us kind of making this leg higher, we've taken out those highs from back to early May, certainly a welcome development for the farmer. I think it's always important to, again, kind of stay margin focused.
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9: ABC News, I'm Michelle Franzen. Major flash flooding in Nepal blamed for more than 150 deaths. The death toll climbing. Hundreds still missing, including 47 American tourists. Here's ABC's Lama Hassan.
10: A rescue operation is underway. Where this took place near the border with China is a popular destination with tourists. And according to the Nepalese Tourism Board, nearly 400 tourists are missing. The army has urged people to remain on high alert and to stay in safe places.
9: Witness testimony and the evidence portion of the Lindsay Clancy trial in Massachusetts has concluded. The mother is charged with killing her three children in 2023. Her attorneys argue she has postpartum psychosis and didn't receive adequate medical treatment. Closing arguments are next in the trial. Reaction following the death of Dolly Parton stretching around the world. The American icon and superstar singer crossing music and cultural boundaries. Parton's family says a memorial for the 80-year-old legend will be small and intimate. This is ABC News.
4: Meta has reached a tentative landmark settlement with every U.S. state except New Mexico and Florida, stemming from the lawsuit alleging Facebook and Instagram was designed to be addictive to minors. The social media giant agreeing to pay some $18 billion to make major changes to its apps. Here's ABC's Elizabeth Schulze.
11: A default daily time limit of 2 hours for users under the age of 18, a ban on displaying numbers of likes or reactions to users under age 18, a ban on cosmetic procedure image filters, the option for some users under 18 to have a non-personalized feed. That is significant because that gets at algorithmic changes with these platforms.
4: A judge still needs to approve the settlement. British actor Tim Curry has died. The stage, voice, and film actor nominated for 3 Tony Awards, his career spanning 6 decades. He was born in the UK in 1946 and got his start on the stage in the West End, starring in the original production of Hair before moving to Hollywood. Tim Curry was 80 years old. Michelle Franzen, ABC News.
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0: Mostly sunny, a high of 81 and a north wind of up to 25 miles per hour. Your KNOX 5-day forecast follows the news. Good afternoon. Here are your latest stories. A 19-year-old Grand Forks man has been charged for his alleged role in a fatal crash last week. Cornelio Vasquez IV is being held at the Grand Forks County Jail and will be transferred to Cass County. He was allegedly going 109 miles per hour in a 55 mile per hour zone when he was trying to flee a North Dakota Highway Patrol trooper. The car he hit had a 49-year-old man in it, and that man died at the scene.
12: The 2026-2027 academic year has started at the University of North Dakota as classes began this week. 10,500 students attend UND in person, with there being a total student enrollment of nearly 16,000. 22% of students are in graduate programs. North Dakota's paused military gallery project is costing about $157,000 a month while construction remains on hold. Work stopped in July after private fundraising fell short on the $78 million project. Committee leaders plan to ask lawmakers for a $35 million line of credit during a special session in September. This look at news is brought to you by Grand Cities Monument. I'm Jake Judd, KNOX News.
0: Our next update from Jake Judd in the KNOX Newsroom is on the way, coming up at 2:30. 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The KNOX CL Linfoot 5-day forecast from staff meteorologist Mark Ewens on Toilet Paper Day. That's a great day, don't you think? Toilet Paper Day. I mean, just celebrate one of the best inventions of all time. Sunny, seasonal, 81, northerlies to 25. Tonight, fair skies will drop to 48, light northerlies to go with it. Thursday, sunny, high of 79. Late day storms on Friday, high of 83. Saturday, Sunday, scattered storms, a high of 80 to 85. Currently, it's 76. 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Let me see here. I want to... Yeah, you know, I feel like we just got to do Dolly one more time. We haven't done enough Dolly. No, it's not Dooley, it's Dolly. Okay, there we go. All right, that's better. All right, let's see if I can find. This one. Yeah, let's do this. Okay, there we go. Yeah, right. Right up Chandler's alley right here. This is a good one called Jolene. Yeah.
13: Jolene.
0: I wonder if Alex grew up listening to this stuff. The classic country stuff.

0: know, so let me. It feels like we should be ready for another, you know, stupid stuff you shouldn't win here on KNOX. I like to do those sort of irregularly. Stupid stuff you shouldn't win. Maybe, what should we give away in honor of Dolly Parton? I did see a text message that came in earlier today that said all bras will be at half staff today. Everybody's flying their bras at half staff today. Okay? So, you know, should we give away a bra on KNOX? That would be something new, wouldn't it? Give away a brand new bra. I'll just go buy a bra. I would do it just for the photo op. You know what I mean? Like I would go buy one just, you know, wouldn't that be just the greatest thing ever? You know, you're at the store and here's this dude, 50 years old, comes up to the checkout counter with a bra. And that's it. That's all he's there to buy. Right? That's it. That's the only thing he's there to purchase that day is a bra. People would look like, okay, what is going on? What's the story here? That would be worth it. Just the photo op in and of itself would be worth it. Okay. But here's the next thing. Give one away in honor of Dolly Parton. Because, you know, everybody's these texts about, you know, bras at half staff today. I just wouldn't know. I mean, if I'm going to give away a bra, what? I don't know anybody's size. So I wouldn't know how to, you know, it's not like a hoodie. You know, you can't really go that route. It's not like you gotta, it's more specific than, you know, it needs to be. So I'm not sure what you'd be looking for if anybody has any suggestions of some sizes that, you know, we would give away. I'm not, you know, maybe there's a normal or average size out there. So I don't know. Here on KNOX and the Ryan Cunningham Show.
1: Ryan, don't blame me. You opened up this can of worms, but with your history of 222s, is it going to be a training bra?
0: Yeah, I'm going to blame you.
2: Just made the list!
1: Thank you!
0: Yeah, you wanted, that's the only goal, make the list. Yeah, I got it. Text writes, yes, do a bra. Another says no. Another text writes, Ryan, you better run this by JT. He has to be listening right now. Another text writes, make Carminati go buy the bra. Hey, that's interesting. I didn't think of that. So somebody in the chat says that Jolene is an earworm. I was repeating that in my mind all day yesterday. You know, the thing about that song is that that's Dolly Parton appealing to another woman to not steal her man. Okay. And, you know, people were wondering, hey, who's going to steal Dolly Parton's man? Now, a text writes, get a bra that was Dolly's size. Well, I did look that up and I know the size. Okay. Texter writes, way to diminish Dolly. Make it about breasts. Good grief. Well, come on. Like she didn't know? Come on. By the way, we spent an entire day acknowledging the things that she did. So don't tell me that we made it all about breasts. You know what? Take your story walking, okay? I just got sent the coffin that she picked out. I saw that one already last night. The meme era is really interesting, okay? Text writes, I think a 50-year-old man buying a bra is more common than you think in this town. Another text writes, gift certificate to a lady store. Good, do that. 775-5559. You're on KNOX and the Ryan Cunningham Show.
3: I was just going to say a gift certificate to, like, Victoria's Secrets, and you'd have women in 7th Heaven if you did that.
0: Really? Even though we don't have one in Grand Forks? Come on.
3: No, I mean, because you can go online. I mean, most. There isn't a woman out there who doesn't know her bra size as well. And if she doesn't know her bra size, then I would have questions. But
0: so you can get anyway. A gift card online and send it online?
3: Yeah. Oh, yeah.
0: Wow. Okay. Yeah. That's a whole new, I didn't know. Okay. I was unaware of that.
3: Yeah. I mean, well, yeah, even Amazon and places like that sell gift cards online. I think that there's even a site called giftcards.com or whatever where you can buy gift cards. As far as Dolly Parton goes, Jolene is one of those songs that gets in your head. She wrote that song because it's actually about a real live person. She had a bank teller that her husband, her and her husband would go to their bank, and their bank teller, her name was Jolene, and she would always hit on her husband, Carl. And so she wrote that song about Jolene because she knew that Jolene was interested in her husband.
0: Interesting.
3: Yeah, just a little story about the song Jolene. And then Miley, her goddaughter, of course, comes along and records it later and makes it a hit for the younger crowd. So it's been around a couple of times.
0: Wow, I didn't know that was real. I thank you for the call. I was not aware that it was based on a true story, but she turned it into, taking lemons and turning it into lemonade. You're on KNOX and the Ryan Cunningham Show.
1: Yeah, Ryan, no matter what you get in tribute to Dolly, should have to go to some type of a craft store and get a rhinestone bedazzling kit to toss in the deal too.
0: Oh, you know what? We could do that. Okay, you know what, though? That's better. Okay, instead of a bra or a gift card, let's get rhinestones and give those away. We could just do that.
1: Bingo.
0: And then people can do whatever they want to with it, right?
1: Exactly. Well done.
0: Better idea. Hey, thank you for cleaning it up. I appreciate this. See, we always need an editor. Okay? We always need an editor. Okay? Texter writes, Ryan, be on the safe side. Give away a gift card to a local department store to purchase a bra. Another texter writes, didn't Dolly Parton have her own frozen food line? Did she? Did Dolly Parton have her own frozen food line? I'm not familiar with that. Texter writes, that wasn't her real name. She changed it to Jolene while writing the song. Okay. I mean, it's still a great story, though, that it was inspired by something real. That's not something that I knew that it was going on. But don't, you know, for those of you, you know about the breasts. Okay. Dolly Parton was aware that that was definitely a calling card of hers. So don't go all feminazi on me today. Okay. You know, in honor of that. Okay, since we had a feminazi that decided to text the program, let's see if I can find the right song for the feminazis. Those of you that were, you know, fans of the show, you're aware of what I'm looking for here. Yeah, here we go. Okay, so because we had a feminazi that was texting the program, let's go ahead and do this. This is the right song when you have that kind of a text message come in. So. This is not Dolly Parton, by the way. This is the Forrester Sisters.

0: There we go. Just get that. That's that. In honor of the feminazi calling the program or texting the program today. You're on KNOX and the Ryan Cunningham Show.
1: Sorry to darken your airwaves again, Ryan, but I think it's Duncan Hines has, excuse me, has, and I bought it, and it was good, but I can't remember, like a muffin mix or cake mix that has Dolly's picture on it and her name on it.
0: There's a Dunkin', like a cake mix with Dolly Parton's picture on it?
1: Yeah, it's called Dolly something. If I didn't have both hands and feet busy all day, I'd look it up for you. But
0: okay.
1: Yeah. Just I think it was Dunkin' Hines mixed. And I don't remember if it was like a, you know, like cupcake mix or a cake mix. But I did try it. I'm always trying new stuff like that. And it was actually really good. So,
0: okay.
1: Yeah. So there is something there. I got it at Hugo's, not to give a free advertisement, but that's where I found it. I don't know if they still have it or not. I haven't got it for a while, but yep. So your caller's right. I mean, or texter, there is something.
0: She had a food line of some kind. Okay. Gotcha.
1: Yeah. Yep. Okay. Right. Thanks.
0: Thank you for the call. A texter writes, when they make the life story of Dolly, who plays Dolly in the movie? That Hendrix girl, right? That's who plays Dolly in the movie, that redhead Hendrix girl. I can't remember her first name. Christine Hendrix? You're on KNOX and the Ryan Cunningham Show.
2: Yeah, Ryan, you know, the term feminism is always kind of confusing to me because, like, with a term like that, you would think it would be a woman who would be, you know, embracing femininity to the fullest extent, you know, the female beauty, because women truly are beautiful, and they're great. You can make a person with your body, right? But here's the thing. When you interact with these feminists, quite the opposite. Boy, there's no femininity there. I mean, armpit hair is so long, you could braid it 10 miles long. And a little bit of deodorant wouldn't help. Hey, you know, how about you put on a push-up bra? And I'm just trying to make them mad, but really, it's such a shocker that Dolly Parton passed away. I mean, she was 80, but she was in pretty good shape for her age.
0: You never heard that she was in ill health or anything, right? It was just kind of, you know, all going in the right direction, and then it spun out. So
2: definitely an inspiration and such a role model for women. I mean, she did so many great things. I mean, of course, yeah, we've seen the pictures of her in lingerie from the 70s and 80s, and oh my goodness, smoking. I mean, she looks more like an hourglass than an hourglass did. Just an all-around beautiful woman. And it didn't stop there. A smart woman, too, and a caring woman. The things that she did to help children get books into their hands, just because she had a soft spot for that, because her father, you know, growing up poor, her father could not read. So I think the feminists really take away the glory of a feminine woman, because feminine women like Dolly Parton do a lot more for female empowerment than these angry, grouchy, bitchy feminists.
0: Wow.
2: Thank you, Ryan.
0: Yeah, things escalated. Things have escalated here a little bit. Some shots have fired. Texter writes, seems kind of crazy that Dolly passed away so quickly from cancer. Dolly first entered the Vanderbilt Ingram Cancer Center as a patient on August 21st. 4 days later, she passed away. Seems like something new called turbo cancer showed up not long after the COVID vaccinations. I recall seeing and hearing Dolly promote the Moderna vaccination. Texter writes, Miley Cyrus will play Dolly. That's her goddaughter. Texter writes, Sydney Sweeney. Another, the Diamond Lounge is having a Halloween costume party for the best-looking Dolly Parton for $1,000 to win. The best-looking Dolly Parton. Who are the judges? I'm asking for a friend. I think Alex wants to be a judge. I'm hearing that he wants to be a judge. Okay, so who are the judges? Okay, I'm just throwing it out there. All right. What is this that somebody sent? Oh, there it is. The Blondie Bar. Chocolate Chunk Blondie Bar. Duncan Hines, Dolly Parton's Chocolate Chunk Blondie Bar. You can apparently buy it for like $3 online. Okay? So there's all that. I didn't realize that she had her own line of, oh, and here's some double fudge and a coconut cake. Yeah, apparently she had her own baking line anyway. Texter writes, Dolly Parton frozen pies. Another... She does have a frozen food line. I buy them often, especially chicken and dumplings. Another texter wants us to give away implants, but I don't think we can do that. There's some danger involved with that. And I don't know that anybody would work with us on that situation. Text writes, Johnny Carson even offered her a year's pay to see under her shirt of the Tonight Show. Did he actually do that? That's a sicko. Text writes, I might just buy a box of each of these and donate it to the station to give away as a one package deal. Somebody's thinking about buying a box of her baking essentials, and then we'll just give them all away. Heck, we'd do that. We'd do that. Sure, we could do that. Texter writes, Ryan, that might be your time to do the cross-dressing to win $1,000 at the Diamond. No, I've already told you. It's a lot more money than that, and it's got to be donated to one of the hockey clubs, Grand Forks Youth Hockey. You got to donate it to Grand Forks Youth Hockey. Somebody's asked me to do the voice of OnStar. Right? I do the show, but it's got to be a lot of money. A lot of money has to get raised in order to do that. Okay? So there's just... Texter writes, Dolly Parton made over $10 million in royalties from Whitney Houston's 1992 cover of I Will Always Love You. She used that money to invest in a Nashville strip mall in a historic black community, affectionately referred to the property as the house that Whitney built. She was the kind of human every person who claims to be a Christian should strive to be, and the world is a little less beautiful without her in it. I get it. I totally understand. I really do. I totally understand where you're coming from there. Here's an interesting story that we can get into as we move along with our day. It is not usually news when an individual drives from California to Washington, D.C. with a dangerous weapon in their truck, their pickup. Okay, because you can stow dangerous weapons in a lot of places in your pickup. This individual didn't get it right, okay?
3: Capitol cops say the guillotine was in the bed of a pickup truck parked illegally near the Capitol complex, arresting 35-year-old Filian Tam Dwi Le of Julian, California. Now an investigation is underway. Cops want to know why he drove from California with such a device. Detectives are reportedly looking into his background to try to help determine a motive. Le is being held on a carrying a dangerous weapons charge. Gary Baumgarten.
0: So we got that going for us, okay? So a guillotine. The guy drove all the way from California to Washington, D.C. with a guillotine in the bed of his pickup. A guillotine! Or apparently it might be pronounced a guillotine. So that's the next thing I'll have to ask Alex, is how we pronounce that tool. Is it guillotine or guillotine? The wrestling move is a guillotine. I know that one. 775-5559 is how you join us. You're on KNOX and the Ryan Cunningham Show.
4: I've always heard it pronounced guillotine, but I could be wrong. I guess my main question for you, and I love the fact that you despise when I ask you questions on the air that you likely don't know the answer to, but where does one procure a guillotine?
0: I don't think anybody's making guillotines. I'm going to guess that you go on YouTube and download the instructions on how to build one. I think that's about the only... I don't even know where you get the blade for a guillotine, you know?
4: Yeah. No, it's a fairly specialized item, which I was under the impression had sort of been phased out in the past. I'm a very, very avid user of firearms, and so I'm in stores that sell all sorts of weaponry. I mean, I'm the county commissioner that got a slap on the wrist for trying to clear ice off his driveway with a flamethrower. So, you know, I'm around weapons a lot because that's, you know, I build guns for a hobby and I hunt and I do all the things. I have never seen an opportunity to purchase a guillotine. Let's call a spade, my knowledge of them is fairly limited, but my understanding is they're meant to cut off somebody's head.
0: Right, yeah. What you do is you get the King of France, okay? You put him in there, and then you throw a lid over his neck, right, so he can't get out. And then the blade's elevated, and you pull the cord, and the blade falls freeloading, and flap! And that's the end of it. And then there's this old tale that, the brain lives for a couple of minutes after the beheading because it hasn't ran out of oxygen yet or some stupid thing that they used to tell you in school. So
4: how could you ever prove that? What, did you ask the guy?
0: Well, the guy can't talk.
4: Can you still hear me?
0: Yeah, you can't. Well, he can't talk. He has no air in his lungs. You know, you can't. You've been disconnected from the lungs, you know, so.
4: Blink twice if you know what 1 + 1 still equals.
0: Well, I don't know that they tried it, right? I don't know that that was ever, like, the science wasn't there back when the French Revolution was taking place. You know what I mean?
4: I don't think the science is still there. How could you ever confirm something like that?
0: Well, no, what I mean is that we didn't have the scientific theory back when we were using the guillotine. Okay, now we're not using the guillotine anymore because it's cruel and unusual punishment. So,
4: well, apparently we still are. You just read a story about somebody driving across the country.
0: Well, he drove to D.C. with a guillotine. I don't think we're using it. I think it was symbolism, right? And I don't, you know.
4: So. I got to hear what his plan was. That has to be paramount to, like, a Charles Manson type. What on earth was he going to do with
0: it? Well, I mean, you know, I have a texter right here that says, isn't the guillotine protected by the Second Amendment? I don't know. Is that under the right to bear arms? Is that a thing?
4: I don't know. Maybe it is. I guess it's a kind of a clunky weapon to carry around with you.
0: And I'm going
4: to
0: guess they don't have open carry restrictions on guillotine.

0: eyes and crossing his T's.
1: A texter suggests that we could maybe get Grand Forks Welding to put together a guillotine for us. Like, they would be the ones to handle it, right? Because I'm sure they could.
0: They could do about anything with metal.
1: Yeah, I doubt they would, but they, you know, we could place the order.
0: I'm not going to be the one to make the call. I'll let you put your name on that one.
1: Well, this is North Dakota. We've got much more relaxed laws on this kind of thing, right? I mean, you'd probably be able to use two guillotines at the same time in North Dakota.
0: We do have a reputation of being a very guillotine-friendly state. No question about that. Always have been.
1: Oh, boy. Thank you for the call. I appreciate it. Hey, you know, that's a great question. Isn't the guillotine protected by the Second Amendment? You're on KNOX in the Ryan Cunningham Show.
2: Yeah, Ryan, in the news article, they mention it as a dangerous weapon. But the real question is it an assault weapon? Is it an AR guillotine?
1: I don't believe it's a dangerous assault guillotine. I'm not sure. An assault guillotine would have to be, the blade would have to fall down, ratchet back up on its own, and fall down again. So I don't believe this is a ratchet, it's not a semi-automatic guillotine. So.
2: And how quiet was it? Did it have a suppressor?
1: Oh, boy. Yeah, I doubt it. I think that's going to make a noise when it comes down on your neck, no matter what you do. 775-5559, you're on KNOX and the Ryan Cunningham Show.
3: So there's a guy on YouTube that he has a video where he built his own guillotine and he used it to chop, you know, like watermelons and stuff for example. And I assume the most difficult part would be, you know, doing the blade, because the rest of it I think is just framing up a strong enough wood structure to house the blade and then the pulley system to let the blade down. And I don't know, have you ever, you know, built your own knife before?
1: Built my own knife?
3: Yeah. You never built your own knife before?
1: No.
3: Oh, well, I have. I wanted to make a decent little survival knife and also something that was really good, you know, that could withstand a lot of beating from, you know, cutting bale twines and stuff. And, you know, if you're out in the woods and you just got to split some small kindling, you can hammer the back of it. And I had built my own knife, and I just assume it's kind of like a larger scale of that. You just take a big steel plate, I don't know, something like, I don't know, almost like a skid plate you'd have underneath a hanging conditioner. Something about that, you know, with that kind of steel, and you would just refine that edge, and then you'd heat treat it, and then you quench it and do the whole thing, and you'd really sharpen it good, and you'd have it kind of canted like you see the guillotine blades are shaped, and then you'd have your holes up top clamped by whatever piece is holding it. So I assumed it would be pretty easy, you know, just the blade would take the most time.
1: Yeah, I mean, I thank you for the call. I've never gone through the mechanics of building a guillotine. Okay, this particular person did, and then put it in the back of his pickup and drove it all the way to D.C. He was from California. Now, if you think about that, folks, let's review this story again just one more time to make sure that we've really absorbed all the details.
4: Capitol cops say the guillotine was in the bed of a pickup truck parked illegally near the Capitol complex, arresting 35-year-old Filian Tam Dwi Le of Julian, California. Now an investigation is underway. Cops want to know why he drove from California with such a device.
1: Okay, so let's break this down for a second. This guy lives in California and put a full-functioning guillotine in the back of his truck. And then drove from California to D.C. with a guillotine in the back of his pickup. No one else said anything? Okay, either he put it together on the spot in D.C., so it was parts in the back of his pickup until he got to D.C. and then put it together. Or this guy drove from California all the way to Washington, D.C. with a full-functioning guillotine in the back of his pickup. And nobody said anything until he got to D.C. Now, I don't know how many states you have to drive through to get from California to D.C. I haven't really looked at it on a map, but I'm going to guess you got California, you got Nevada, either Oklahoma or Kansas, probably Missouri, Tennessee, West Virginia, Virginia. So at least seven states you have to cross. And probably more to get from California to D.C. with a fully functioning guillotine in the bed of your pickup truck. Nobody made a call? Nobody calls 911 and says, hey, you know, I'm behind a guy right now.

0: and he's driving down the road in a pickup, and he has a fully functioning guillotine in the bed of his pickup. I don't think he's using that for good. Now, Texter writes, how is it illegal to own a guillotine? I don't think it is. But I think you'd say something to somebody if it's a dangerous weapon. Somebody would see that and say, I don't know. 775-5559, you're on KNOX and the Ryan Cunningham Show.
1: Yeah, Ryan, I'm sure other people looking at it saw a guillotine in the back of the pickup, looked down, saw the California license plate and thought, oh, movie prop.
0: Yeah, I guess that's possible.
1: And at these gas prices today, I'm guessing that guy was pretty dedicated to whatever mission he was on. From California to D.C., holy crap, that's like a bazillion dollars.
0: Thank you for the call. You're on KNOX and the Ryan Cunningham Show. Welcome, 15th time, first time.
2: So how do you libertarians want it? Do you want everybody up in their in your business, or do you want everybody to leave you alone? Which is it? Because if I want to drive across the country with a guillotine or whatever, some other legal thing in the back of my car, I mean, shouldn't I be able to do that? What business is it of yours?
0: We haven't yet established if guillotines are legal. We don't even know if they're legal yet.
2: Well, we don't know that they're illegal either yet.
0: Well, someone's got to know.
2: Well, but what am I supposed to know as Johnny Citizen driving along? Am I supposed to know if it's not illegal, blatantly illegal, why would I call anybody?
0: Hey, George W. Bush said, see something, say something, you know?
2: You libertarians have got to pick which side you're on. Do you want everybody all up in your business or not?
0: Well, okay, now wait a second. I'm not saying that someone should have called. What I'm saying is, I'm asking how it's possible that in this day and age in the United States, where everybody's up in arms about the littlest of things, that someone can drive from California to D.C. with a fully functioning guillotine in the back of their pickup and nobody says anything. The odds of that are remarkably small.
2: That's a slightly different question.
0: Okay, I maybe did not articulate myself well. I will submit to further coaching from the general manager. My apologies on that.
2: If really what you're saying is that, I mean, that's akin. Now, listen to me here, Ron Barta. Akin. I'm not drawing an exact comparison. It's akin to saying, is it blatantly illegal to drive down the highway? Is it illegal to drive down the highway and have a gun sticking out of your window?
0: In some states, it probably is. Right.
2: So similarly then, if I have a guillotine in the back of my pickup truck and I'm driving down the highway, I'm thinking I get the same response from most people, which yours was, don't like it. Most people don't like it. Again, akin gun lovers, akin. Most people don't like it. It's unseemly. But is it a place I should get involved?
0: Well,
2: here's the other thing. I'm 53 years old. I spend more time protecting my peace than I do anything else. I am not looking for headaches. I'm not looking for issues. I want to mind my own. I want to put my head down at night. I want a good night's rest. I want to get up in the morning, and I want to slay another day.
0: Okay.
2: I do not want to get involved in your business, in Ron Barta's business, in Dana Sandy's business. I don't want any part of it. I want none of it. So I think that there's more people that are that way than not, in that you're driving down the interstate and you got a guillotine in the back. Man, that's weird, and I'm sure glad that's not me, and I don't know this guy, and I don't know what the hell he's doing, but I want no part of it.
0: Text messenger writes, Google says you can own a guillotine.
2: There it is.
0: So apparently Google said it. Right, yeah.
2: It's like when Google says your left pinky toe hurts, you're having a heart attack. It's the same thing, right?
0: Right. I guess there's a lot of states that are going to have to go back into legislative sessions and start talking about how to regulate guillotines.
2: Well, there's a special one coming up in North Dakota here in about a month, isn't there?
0: Well, yeah, but it didn't happen here. They'll just tell you, well, it's not really a big deal right now, so we don't have to worry about guillotines yet.
2: Well, I'm guessing Rob Port's going to write a column about it, so we got that going for us.
0: Yeah, probably. Can you use a guillotine to hunt deer? Just wondering.
2: Oh, what did that? Now, you'd have to put it in camouflage. Then you'd have to bait them on the other side, and when they come through the blade, bam.
0: There you go. You just pull the rope, baby.
2: Yeah. Yeah, pull the rope. That's all you got to do. But no, I was curious as I was listening to yours. I was like, well, I mean, I'm not sure I would involve myself in all that.
0: I would call if I saw somebody driving down the road with a guillotine. I would call.
2: And what would you say?
0: I would report just exactly what I see. I would just say, hey, hello, Mr. Law Enforcement Officer answering 911 or whatever. I would just say, listen, I'm driving down the road and there's an individual in front of me. I'm at mile marker, whatever, on highway, whatever. And this guy has a guillotine, fully functional, it would appear, in the back of his truck. I don't know if that's breaking state law. I don't know if that's breaking any sort of codes. I just thought I'd let you know, you do with that what you want to. I did my part, and then I can move on. So, I'm not making any trouble for anybody. I'm just letting law enforcement know what I see. Nothing wrong with that. I'm like a flock camera.
2: Yeah, you're like, there's no difference between that and a flock camera.
0: Sure. Yeah, so, you know.
2: There's no difference between that and a flock camera.
0: Right.
2: And I think I heard you say yesterday that flock cameras piss you off.
0: They do, but so do guillotines. They bother me, too.
2: So apparently you're just going to call law enforcement for anything that bothers you, which just makes you a highbrow busybody.
0: Probably. Yeah. I feel like law enforcement's not busy enough, and so I have to give them some work to do.
2: I think we've really peeled back some layers here in this phone call.
0: Oh, man. Well, I'm going to continue to research whether or not guillotines are legal. Right. I think this is a really interesting thing. So, you know.
2: Hey, thank you for the time, Ryan. Appreciate it as always.
0: Yeah, thank you for the call. By the way, every time he said Ron Barta, Ron Barta was on waiting for to join the program.
3: I just want to know why my name is invoked here. I mean, if he wants to stay out of everybody's business, he's dropping names. That's the best job running. I don't want any trouble. I don't want to be causing Ron Barta and Dana Sandy.
0: Yeah.
3: Kind of like a little opposite day today. What is today? What's the date today? Hey, so, I am, I don't like what I heard about you either, Mr. Your new name is Jessica because Gen Z changed Karen to Jessica.
0: To Jessica,
3: so now you're
0: Jessica. Right. Yep, now I'm a Jessica, right, yep.
3: Yep. So in Texas, Ryan, you know, wild
0: pick
3: boar.
0: Pick the state where, of course, you have to have six guillotines in order to live there. Jeez.
3: No, this isn't a guillotine story. Jessica story. So in Texas, we're allowed to hunt wild boar pretty much anywhere, anytime.
0: Right.
3: So at night, we'd roll out of the house with our pew-pews with thermal imaging, and we drive around, you know, North Dallas, McKinney, Frisco, and we pull up in a sounder and start dropping the hogs left and right. So we back the truck up, and we drag those stinky beasts in the back of the truck, and we're driving down the interstate, and we got like 3, 4, 5 gallons of blood just pouring out of the tailgate on the interstate, and cops are driving by, and we're waving, and people are honking and stuff because the truck is white, and there's blood all over the tailgate. And we're pretty secure in our travels because, you know, if we didn't have any
0: Jessica Texas.
3: There.
0: Of course you're secure in your travels.
3: Yeah, I hope. So I was going to call in and agree with JT, you know, if a law isn't being broken, you know, calling the cops, you Jessica. But now I don't know how I feel about that last call.
0: Well,
3: thanks, Ryan.
0: Thank you for the call. Take some time to think about it. We'll see where we go. You're on KNOX and the Ryan Cunningham Show.
4: Yeah, Ryan, you can hunt deer with a guillotine. You just set it up in the woods, you know, all camouflage that with, you know, leaves and rocks and dirt and whatever. And then you have it set with a tripwire on the bottom. And then you have two or three guys with 222s chasing the deer into
0: guillotine. I'll tell you
4: because
0: what.
5: You just made the list.
4: Because you ain't going to hurt them with the truth.
5: You just made the list.
0: I'll tell you what.
4: See you later.
0: Yeah. Thank you for the call. Here's, I got this one. Here.
6: Hey, Cracker, stay winning.
0: Yeah, okay. All right. Well, you've, so anyway, guillotine. Texter writes, Ryan, stitches get stitches. Another, you'd have a better response from law enforcement if you reported a guillotine guy swerving back and forth. Another, I've read some specific places in D.C. have different laws, and he parked his car near a government building. Another, Ryan, look at the picture on the book face. It was clearly not meant as a dangerous weapon. He has a pizza box next to it. It's a pizza cutter. Another texter, how do we know it wasn't just a log splitter? Boy, everybody is trying to make excuses for the guillotine. Everybody. We've got more news coming up next.
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16: Mostly sunny, a high of 81 and a north wind of up to 25 miles per hour. Your KNOX five-day forecast follows the news. Good afternoon. Here are your latest stories. Grand Forks police responded to a report of 3 gunshots on Tuesday night. The officers were called at around 10:15 to the 1700 block of Continental Drive. Officers found a man man who admitted to shooting a handgun in the air in order to break up a fight. Police say the gun was not used to threaten anyone. Several witnesses confirmed the claim and no one was arrested. Senator John Hoeven promoted a bipartisan bill on Monday he believes will bring more fairness and stability to college sports. Hoeven outlined the Protect College Sports Act, which he said is meant to address problems created by a patchwork of state laws and court rulings. This would include a five-year cap on playing time that would either start an enrollment or the academic year after a student's 19th birthday. Bismarck City commissioners are moving forward with the proposed new rules for motorized bicycles, e-bikes, and scooters. The ordinance would establish new age, helmet, speed, and right-of-way requirements for riders. City officials say they're trying to balance concerns about pedestrian safety with the use of e-bikes and scooters as affordable transportation. This look at news is brought to you by Botzer Garage. I'm Jake Judd, KNOX News.
0: Our next update from Jake Judd in the KNOX Newsroom is on the way, coming up at 3:02 with Mark Ewens. 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The KNOX CL Info 5-day forecast from staff meteorologist Mark Ewens. Sunny and 81 today, northerlies to 25. Fair skies tonight will drop to 48, light northerlies. Then on Thursday, sunny and 79. Friday, late day storms 83. Saturday, Sunday, scattered storms 80 to 85. Currently it's 77. Weather throughout the hour. 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Let's see here. I've got a couple of places to get here. We got a final break to take. Mark Ewens will be in. It's National Dog Day today. I only mention that because I wanted to bring this up once again. Golden doodles don't count on National Dog Day. Golden doodles do not count. Those poor dogs, somebody played such a cruel joke on them. A golden lab and a poodle crossed together so that it doesn't shed. And I know that it doesn't shed and it's nice and everything. We've got some friends that are looking at perhaps getting a dog. If there's some achievements in the family, they're kind of holding some goals out for their kids, and then they're looking at getting a dog. A golden doodle is not that. That's not a dog. Okay, it's funny. It's an interesting thing, but it doesn't count. You're on KNOX and the Ryan Cunningham Show.
5: Hi, Ryan. You got to be careful with this. Somebody's going to hear this, and then you're going to have a problem on your hands. You're going to start hearing from the All Dogs Matter crowd. And not only that, but we don't know if that golden doodle, what they identify as. I mean, for all we know, they can identify as like a transgender frog. We don't know. So you can't have this hate on the radio. I just can't handle it.
0: I'm sorry. I'll do better.
5: Now that I've dipped in the water of goofiness, I want to get back. I want to ask you a question, totally off topic, but if I missed your take on this, I apologize.
0: Okay.
5: I was just curious if you saw that clip if you already talked about it, fine. That clip at that trial of that woman we were talking about the other day that killed her three kids out east. And they did a pan of the crowd and that one woman, she's actually smiling and like winking at the camera. Did you see that?
0: I did not see the clip. No, but Mark Ewens is shaking his head over here. He says he did, so I have a feeling he's going to talk about it today.
5: Oh, man. Go ahead. Yeah, it's creepy. It reminded me, I'm just going to say this, of like the Charles Manson type era.
0: No.
5: She had such an, I'm serious, she had, she was grinning, posing for the camera, and when they asked her about it later, she said people are going to hate or something, and then she grew up with this Lindsay. I don't know what that means. But I can't imagine anybody smiling and like looking gleeful at this. I was just curious, since we talked so much about it the other day, if you had seen it.
0: Yeah, I'll look it up. I thank you for the call. I'll look it up. I'll tell you what, the one thing that I have seen that scares me is, this new trend on TikTok called, Yes Lindsay or Right Lindsay. I can't remember exactly what it's called, but women who are sympathizing, and here's what they do. They've got a crying baby in the background or something that's, you know, causing some disruption in the house. Mm-hmm. And then they videotape it and they sort of like, this is what Lindsay deal with. And that's why she killed her kids. That's the most morbid thing that could be out there on social media right now. And apparently it's all over the country.
17: It is. And it's a psychotic kind of sympathy that defies description.
0: Well, it does. 100%. It's really, really just weird that that is going on, but the people are doing that. I even saw a headline today that the postings that were online of this mom in Mandan, you know, this mom, she slit her kids' throats, right? Mm-hmm. Two of them died. One's going to recover.
17: Yeah.
0: Okay. They're saying that the postings of this mom in Mandan are similar
17: to
0: the Clancy case.
17: Mm-hmm.
0: They're going to make excuses for this woman.
17: Oh, yeah. Yeah.
0: Oh, boy.
17: Weird is one thing. Evil is another.
0: There's a kind of, and sometimes they cross paths.
17: Yeah.
0: Yeah. Okay.
17: It's terrible. It's horrible.
0: In any event, we have a break to take before Mark Ewens takes over. And then I still have to find out the correct pronunciation of guillotine.
17: Guillotine.
0: Is that what it is?
17: That'd be the French. Guillotine.
0: Well, I'm not French. I don't care.
17: Well, okay. You can be Irish.
0: I don't care how your wife pronounces it.
17: Guillotine.
0: Guillotine. Better stop, William Wallace. We'll put you under the guillotine.
17: Oh, boy.
0: We got more next.
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0: 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Yeehaw.
1: Waiting in the front yard, sitting on a log.
2: That sounded a little weak there, Mark.
0: Well, you know.
3: That was one of the lamest yeehaws I've ever
2: heard. Should have seen the look on his face. I expected him in a drag show.
3: Are you
0: well, on Bourbon
3: also?
0: Street, that would work.
3: Are you French also?
0: No, I'm Irish.
2: You have to stop.
0: Irish.
2: Listen.
0: No, I've been.
2: Alex, you have to stop.
3: Frogs.
2: You have to stop discriminating against the French.
3: They're frogs.
0: No, I've just been poking around
2: frogs.
0: The French.
2: They're not frogs. They're human beings.
3: They're frogs. They're a bunch of frogs. That's, the French are frogs.
2: Man, I'll tell you what.
0: My wife is going to come out here and have a visit with you.
3: Is she
2: I
3: a
2: hope
3: frog?
2: She paddles his ass.
0: Yeah. She's a bourgeois on one side of the family and de Corbier on the other.
3: Oh,
0: side.
3: Yeah. Okay. Yeah. No, the yeah. frogs.
2: Where do you get your angst against French people?
3: The British used to call them the frogs, right. Like I mentioned before.
0: Yeah, that's an old.
2: It doesn't mean it's nice.
3: They are,
0: generative.
3: The French are sissies. That's the problem. They're sissies.
2: I don't
3: they
2: know.
3: Are sissies.
0: Right.
3: Have you ever heard of what happened during World War II? Every French war hero. We surrender. Don't shoot. Please don't shoot.
2: Not Charles de Gaulle.
3: There is a good joke by Ben Shapiro, and I'm going to butcher it now. But there is basically a joke that says every French war truck has four directions. Three goes in reverse, and the fourth one goes forward when they're getting shot at. That's a Ben Shapiro joke, and it's very true. It's true.
2: The reason why Alex is here is because we need to figure out how to pronounce guillotine.
0: Guillotine.
3: Guillotine, yeah.
2: Is that what it is? Do you even know what that is?
3: I know what a guillotine is. You put the guy's head.
0: No, the neck. The neck goes, yeah.
3: The neck, the head, they would use it during the French Revolution.
2: Right.
3: And there's...
2: those frogs that you speak of are
3: right,
2: pretty good
3: frogs,
2: with the guillotine.
3: They are great with the guillotine, those frogs.
2: Yeah.
3: They use it against their own kind, the frogs. Yes. Frog on frog.
2: Oh, for Pete's sake, that sounds like a
3: the
2: movie.
3: The frogs kill each other with those guillotines. It's true.
0: America wouldn't be America if it weren't for the frogs. Just keep that in mind.
2: Yeah,
3: that's
2: right.
3: True.
2: Yeah. So it's guillotine.
0: The frog came and saved our bacon.
3: That's true,
0: yeah.
3: But
2: at least
3: the
2: once.
3: Frogs would be speaking German if it wasn't for us.
0: Well, okay, so it was a payback.
3: Yeah, exactly.
0: Yeah. So we're all getting
3: so
0: that.
3: So the French don't have the right to give us a hard time. And they do give us a hard time
2: sure.
3: over a
2: we
3: bunch of nonsense.
2: We didn't really put them in the same kind of harm's way as Omaha Beach, but let's
0: no.
2: just, you know.
3: The frogs complain about this, that, and the other, but yet they get our tax dollars and our
2: you
3: aid,
2: know,
3: and they have the gall to give us
2: I
3: a
2: had
3: hard
2: no,
3: time.
2: Folks, I had no idea that we were going to have to go to Long Island to hire the most racist person on our staff.
3: What are you talking you know, about? How is that racist?
0: For an Irishman, he's got a funny accent.
3: Yeah, exactly. An Irishman, right?
2: You're on KNOX. What do you want?
3: Top of the morning to you.
4: You've heard of the Swiss Army knife, right?
2: Right.
4: Okay, well, the French Army knife goes one better. It comes with everything the Swiss Army knife does, but it also has like a little white flag that pops up, too.
3: That you can wave. That's right. That's exactly right.
2: You're on KNOX. Hello.
5: You know, I tried to help you, Ryan. I even told you that the inventor was
2: French. Right.
5: Yeah.
2: Most horrifying assault weapon in D.C. right now is a guillotine. Somebody drove from California to D.C. with
3: I saw that. I saw that. I saw that story.
2: Call. Yeah. Apparently it's guillotine. You're on KNOX.
3: He's probably a frog, too.
6: So I don't know if Alex ended up finding a nice hairdresser lady, but I haven't made any progress on my script. I've been about as busy as a Ponderosa.
3: He's talking about a script, right.
2: Yeah. Thank you for the call. He's actually, right. Alex is taking some heat from the texters right now. They think that the only reason why he's interviewing students at UND is to test the waters.
3: Very funny. Oh,
2: a text actually came in today.
3: I'm sure. Yeah, I'm sure that's real about the text part, but I'm not going to UND just to make a move on a gal. That's
0: He's
3: not the point in front
0: that's
3: of me.
0: That's that woman.
2: You, listen, if you're not, then you're doing it wrong.
3: Am I?
2: Okay.
0: Yeah, besides,
2: you have a legitimate reason to interview these people. Hey, I'm Alex from KNOX News.
3: I know.
2: I'd like to talk to you. And it's all good.
3: It is good, and I'm trying to be professional, and my job is just to hear from the students.
2: Being professional
3: about
2: is
3: the new
2: boring.
3: School year, whatever.
2: It's boring.
3: Okay, what do you want? A scandal? Is that what you want?
2: Like it's a scandal if you end up dating a student at
3: That's
2: UND.
3: That's not what I'm saying. I'm not saying I'm going to go down that route, but what do you want? Do you want the guy that just does his job, he's professional, whatever, or some guy who tries to make a move, and then all of a sudden, a 180 comes around, and he's accused of something he didn't do?
2: With my last 5 seconds, watch this.
0: Yeah.
2: Bag.
3: Bag.
2: I told you.
3: It's a bag.
2: News is news.
3: You're not a hobo begging for
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9: ABC News, I'm Michelle Franzen. A court hearing set for tomorrow for the Kennedy Center's fate. New court filings by the Justice Department claiming the performing arts facility could face financial fallout and structural decline if a judge blocks renovation plans and Donald Trump's name is not allowed on the facade. ABC's Catherine Falder says more.
10: The Justice Department argues that that actually has benefited the Kennedy Center, Trump's name on the outside of the building, despite reporting from the Washington Post that actually has reported that ticket sales have been down. I'm sure the judge will have questions about that as well.
9: Brian Koberger granted a new hearing in his bid to reverse his guilty plea in the stabbing murders of four Idaho college students in 2022. Koberger initially said he was innocent, but admitted to the killings and pleaded guilty in July 2025. He's serving four consecutive life sentences. A judge setting a new hearing for June of next year. On Wall Street this hour, stocks are mixed in afternoon trading. This is ABC News. Tributes are pouring in from around the world following the death of superstar country legend Dolly Parton. Her seven-decade career crossed music genres and cultural boundaries and also included branching out into charity works and humanitarian projects.
11: Even if Dolly Parton, the musician, never reached you, Dolly Parton, the humanitarian, probably did. For decades, she used her fame and fortune to give back. In 1988, she started the Dollywood Foundation with a mission to inspire children in her home county of Sevier, Tennessee.
12: Won't you help me? 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I think I can.
11: The foundation, later expanding its reach through initiatives like the Imagination Library, inspired by her father, who could not read or write.
9: ABC's Hannah Batah. Louisiana boasts on its state's license plates as a sportsman's paradise. It now may become the latest launch pad for SpaceX rockets. Founder Elon Musk detailing plans for a massive facility along the Gulf Coast. Michelle Franzen, ABC News.
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13: Mostly sunny, a high of 81 and a north wind of up to 25 miles per hour. Your KNOX five-day forecast follows the news. Good afternoon. Here are your latest stories. A former Minot Air Force Base airman will not go to trial after pleading guilty to a child sex crime case involving a minor. Corey Mulrain admitted to gross sexual imposition after investigators say he recorded a child under age 14 and inappropriately touched the child. Mulrain has also pleaded guilty to two federal charges and faces up to 27 years in prison. Both North Dakota Governor Kelly Armstrong and Minnesota Governor Tim Walz have directed that all U.S. and state flags be flown at half staff until sunset on Tuesday, September 1st. This in honor and the memory of country music icon Dolly Parton. Both governors are encouraging their residents to lower their flags at their home and businesses. The city of Surrey is down three police officers after the city council members approved the resignation letters of the entire police force and the chief on Monday. It happened during a special council meeting, which was packed with community members wanting to know the reason for the resignations. Officer Paul Cooper blamed it on the disrespect he received from city staff. The city auditor acknowledged the officers also had been dealing with a tightening budget. The police chief will remain on duty until October 2nd. This look at news is brought to you by Radium. I'm Jake Judd, KNOX News.
0: Our next update from the KNOX Newsroom and Jake Judd will come at 3:30. 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Before I do the weather, 775-5559, you've been holding through the news in that break. You with Mark. Go ahead, please.
14: Yeah, hi, Mark. I was going to say, let's have some respect and gratitude for our French friends. Where did we get the Statue of Liberty? And who won the war for us? We'd still be a British colony if it wasn't for our French friends.
0: I concur 100%, as I've made it well known that my wife is of French descent. So yeah, I believe that we've got to make sure that we recognize the French. I know it's all good hearted fun, but it is kind of funny, and I'm not quite sure where they got the retreat thing. Oh yeah, I do. Afternoon at 3:04. It is time now for the KNOX CL Input 5-day forecast. As we go through the course of the day, mostly sunny skies. 81 is the expected high, with northerlies up to 25 miles an hour. As we look into the overnight hours tonight, we should see skies remain fair. It means a couple of clouds, a lot of stars, otherwise a beautiful evening to get out and go for a stroll. 48, winds come light northerly, mostly sunny, and 79 on Thursday, late day storms, and 83 on Friday. The weekend right now, some scattered storms about. Don't let that put any crimp on your plans. Get out and do what you got to do, with high temperatures 80 to 85 degrees, where it does rain a third, an inch, half, yeah, who the hell knows. 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It's a little hazy out there, too. There is some of that fire smoke starting to make its way back in from the Northwest Territories and also the Pac Northwest. So if you notice a little haze in the air, that's it. 775-5559, a texter says, you need to send Alex to UND on assignment. Alex only interviews the females and asks them what is the good or the bad about dating today. That actually would be a pretty interesting program to put together. If KNOX does not agree that Alex can do this, then Alex can go out to the local bars and restaurants and conduct his own interviews on his own time. Good luck, Alex, with finding your future gal. Well, you know, maybe he could talk to the front office and see if that would be a expose on Grand Forks nightlife. I mean, really, having a young man in the studio like that. 775-5559, a texter says, I've always assumed that some people don't possess a sense of humor. Then some have called in and removed all doubt. Yeah, you know, you don't take yourself too seriously. It's a really short period of time. We're here on the earth. You got to learn how to laugh at stuff, even tragedy, of which I think we've all had a little. Well, of course, the passing of Dolly Parton has taken kind of center stage in a lot of the conversations today. And we can certainly do that as well if you have something you'd like to mention that hasn't yet been covered in the last 2 days. Let's see here. For those of you who got wet at the street fair last Friday, I want to talk just a little bit about that. Because if you remember when I was on Friday afternoon, one little teeny rain shower was coming out of the northwest. And, you know, not a big deal. Well, I heard it turned into a bit of a deluge downtown. So, and I got some other weather stuff as well. A lot of things to talk about, too, as we go through the afternoon. And yes, remembering that Dolly Parton had a tremendous impact on so many things across our world. So we can talk about that. Some other things, too, as we get into this, a Wednesday edition of a KNOX Afternoon. Mark Ewens, glad to be back with you today.

0: 13:10 a.m. 103.3 107.9 KNOX FM. Mark Ewens. Good to be back in the saddle, as it were, on this a Wednesday edition of a KNOX afternoon. You know, it seems to me that there are so very few real deals anymore in the world. What you know about Dolly Parton, what you see is what you get, the old expression goes. And she was something else. Born January the 19th, 1946, in Pittman Center, Tennessee. Just think about that for a minute. And I'm from a state that has a lot of those tiny little towns as well. And so you can just imagine her growing up and becoming what she did. And she maintained throughout her life that sense of kind of decorum. Just a class act all the way around. 775-5559. Yep, let's not forget about Tim Curry, also passed away at 80 yesterday. Yeah, he was an interesting dude, no doubt about it. I mean, Tim Curry, of course, he's probably, what would be, Texter, what do you think would be his most rememberable film or video that he put together, because he was in quite a bit. I think, did he not do the Nightmare, the animated version of Nightmare on Elm Street? Shoot, what was the name of it? Because he did a lot of voice acting work as well. Dr. Frankenfurter in the London stage presenter of the Rocky Horror Picture Show, which is really is what he's known for in the States. 775-5559, you're with Mark. Go ahead, please.
1: Yeah, hey, Mark, a little advice for your news guy there. He'd have a lot better luck if he shaved that nasty peach fuzz off his face until he was old enough to grow a real beard. Just saying. You know, he might want to clean himself up a little bit.
0: It's, wow.
1: You know, looks kind of ridiculous.
0: Well, I don't know.
1: Anyway.
0: He looks pretty good for a teenager. I mean, got to.
1: Oh, yeah, right. Yeah, exactly. Yeah, if he was 16, that'd be fine. But, I think he needs to wait a little while before he starts growing the peach fuzz again. Oh. Okay.
0: All right. Thanks for the call. Yeah. But he's got to be at least 18 to be. Well, I don't know. I mean, there are child labelers in North Dakota that allow somebody at 16 to work if he's properly supervised. So there is that. 775-5559, remembrances of Tim Curry are certainly welcome as well. We talk about that, his passing yesterday at 80. What a coincidence. He and Dolly Parton born the same day and passed the same day. Isn't that rather interesting? Mark Ewens with you on this KNOX afternoon. Glad to be a part of your day. Happy to be with you. Let's see here. What do we got going on? 775-5559. I got a bunch of stuff on the sheet, obviously, we can talk about as well. Oh, I wanted to briefly apologize for the rain shower. I mean, I got control over the weather. If I actually had control over the weather, I'd be somewhere else doing other things. But on Friday, last Friday, in the midst of the street fair at the end of my show, there was one little green dot coming down out of the northwest. And I'm like, well, it's probably not going to be very much. I get to the house and I get a call from a regular listener that we talk to periodically. He tells me he was downtown when that little green dot passed over downtown Grand Forks. I guess it sprinkled up at the racetrack at the bull ring, didn't slow them down, didn't stop them. It sprinkled just enough to get the driveway kind of damp in my neighborhood, but apparently that little bitty green dot rained really hard right on the street fair. So there is a correlation, by the way, in meteorology called the population correlation. The more people you have gathered together in one spot, the more likely there's going to be bad weather. So that's what I'll lay claim to, that one little green dot saw all the people out there enjoying the street fair and got wet. So I do have one thing to say about that particular shower. Whoops. Some of the silliest things we say, such as I'm going to get me some. Well, whoops is right up there. 775-5559. Let's see here. Can you ask the smartest listening audience about the pencil thing? I have not had a chance to be listening today very much, the pencil thing. So I guess somebody's going to have to enlighten me what the pencil thing is all about. So, and I wonder, where is that going to go? Is that an allegory for about something? Mark Ewens with you on this KNOX afternoon. Who remember? We're talking about Dolly Parton, Tim Burton, but who remembers Lawn Chair Larry? Anybody old enough to remember Lawn Chair Larry? 775-5559. I liked him in The Hunt for Red October, but took me out of the film when he looks at the camera and says, "We all float down here, comrade." Let's see here. Weather Rock got thrashed downtown on Friday. Boy, did it ever. I'll tell you what. Tim Curry, born April 19th. Dolly, January 19th. Okay. So I had the dates for the start wrong. I apologize. Thank you for the correction. I know that they it's the same end date. Is that not correct? 775-5559. Let's do the time warp again. I don't know that we've got time warp or anything from Rocky Horror in the Music Library. I'll have to look during the next segue. Jeez. Mark Ewens with you on this KNOX afternoon, 775-55. How do you follow that show that Ryan had? You're on with Mark. Go ahead, please.
2: Well, you just got to do the best you can.
0: Well, and that's what I'm doing. But boy, oof to me.
2: So are you referring to Lawn Chair Larry, the guy that tied all the balloons to his lawn chair and tried to do the mini version of, what was that, kids movie?
0: Up, oh, yeah.
2: Or something
0: up.
2: Like that.
0: Yeah, up. It? Yeah.
2: Yeah. Tied all the balloons to the house.
0: Mm-hmm.
2: Is that it. Who you're referring to?
0: That's who I'm referring to. July 2nd, 1982, truck driver from California flew to 16,000 feet in a lawn chair.
2: Yeah, that'll get the...
0: It got the...
2: Imagine, back then, you still probably had a lot of airline pilots drinking booze before they hit their... before they hit the air. Can you imagine somebody coming up in that?
0: No, it was something else. It was something else. So.
2: You know.
0: All right.
2: Yeah, I just, I remember. So, yes, your question has been answered.
0: Very good. And I appreciate the call. 775-5559. You're with Mark. Go ahead, please.
3: Yes, Mark, a little Tim Curry trivia. I don't know if people out there remember the movie Who Framed Roger Rabbit, but there was a character in there played by Christopher Lloyd, and that character was Judge Doom, the primary villain in the movie. And they actually had Tim Curry audition for the part of Judge Doom. And apparently he was such an effective actor that they found his performance disturbing and somewhat terrifying. He played the role so well to the point where they thought it would scare kids, so they had to find somebody who wasn't quite so terrifying.
0: Wow. I did not know that. That's thank you for the call. That's just, that makes sense, because he was a rather interesting fellow. Yeah, the dates, I'm just going to claim stupid. I'll admit it. I'm not the sharpest knife in the drawer. Dolly was born January 19th, and Tim Curry was born April 19th. So I see the number 19. They're born on the same day. 775-5559. You're with Mark. Go ahead, please.
4: Well, a couple things. So Tim Curry, he had a stroke, I think, back in 2012, I believe it was.
0: Mm.
4: And he hasn't been the same since he had that stroke. And eventually, they believe what led to his death.
0: Mm-hmm.
4: But he ended up having that stroke from getting a massage.
0: What?
4: That, yeah. Yeah.
0: Wow.
4: Really, really weird deal. It left him unable to walk. He ended up having a surgery in his brain. And but he was a real heavy smoker. Never married, had no kids, anything like that. So just a very, I think, you know, he was kind of eccentric the way he acted, you know, like his acting was eccentric, right? So just, you know, I don't know if that maybe had anything to do with his personal life at all, but definitely a good actor, but I have memories of him that sometimes aren't so fond because, as I pointed out earlier, I have a huge fear of clowns. And so he was Pennywise in It.
0: Yes.
4: And that movie terrifies me.
0: Well,
4: and
0: you're not alone. A lot of people have that. I'm not going to try to pronounce the name of it because I know there is a designation for the fear of clowns.
4: Oh, God. Yeah. No. I remember my friends would want me to watch that movie, and I would watch it, but I'd have to cover my eyes or leave the room when he would come on with Pennywise.
0: Wow.
4: Anyway, so, and yeah, there's people who try to torture me, and my husband laughs whenever we talk about clowns, but totally, totally different thing. Dolly Parton, I had seen this morning, she is still, even, you know, now that she's deceased, is going to still be living on in memories, because this is about 20 years ago, wrote a song called something about the history, or her the history of my life, or something like that. Huh. And it's in a vault.
0: Okay.
4: And will not be released until 2045.
0: Interesting.
4: She told her family that it's not to be released until then. So our grandchildren will know, will think Dolly Parton's brand new, but she's definitely not. So.
0: Okay. Well, interesting. Well,
4: interesting.
0: No, thank you for that. I appreciate the call. That I was unaware. There's so many things. I know did we drive past Dolly World? I know we drove past something on our way up to one of the trips. 775-5559. Let's see. Don't have time warp as well. It's just a jump to the left and then a jump step to the right. Put your hands on your hips, your feet right in, bring your knees in tight. You know, I'm going to have to go find that movie again. It's got to be somewhere. It's got to be somewhere online. 775-5559. Weather question for you. Did the usage of weather watches go away for a little while? I mean that by, I feel like over the past couple of years, you wouldn't necessarily know there was anything coming until the NWS threw up a warning. This year, I've noticed that they started issuing watches again. No watches have been around. I think they're trying to be a little more judicious in the use, because there's actually the cry wolf thing that the Weather Service, and it goes through cycles. So, yeah, they were a lot more judicious in doing the watches. 775-5559, you're with Mark. Go ahead, please.
5: Hey, Mark. My wife is down in Dollywood right now. She's been down there all week.
0: Cool.
5: And she said that they left this morning to head back to Asheville to the airport. And she said it was bumper-to-bumper traffic. Looked like I-35 in Minneapolis.
0: Oh, no doubt.
5: From Asheville back to Pigeon Forge.
0: Oh, I'm sure the place is going to be absolutely flooded with people for a while. It's going to be interesting.
5: Yeah, she said it was crazy. She said it's been a real nice week, and there's been quite a few people, but nothing overbearing. But last night, she said it was unbelievable.
0: Huh. Okay.
5: So, a lot of people going there.
0: Oh, yeah. Yeah. Well, thank you for that little tidbit.
5: I'll pick her up at the airport here in about an hour.
0: All right. Well, safe travels. Appreciate the call. Yeah, it'll be interesting to hear the story she's got for you. No, the watches thing, yeah, they still issue watches. The Weather Service goes through cycles with the watch warning thing. They try not to overdo them because they cry wolf too much sometimes, or at least in certain people's eyes. I don't know. 775-5559. On last Friday's show, an elderly gentleman called in and gave you a reference to a pencil, which puts the price of consumer goods into perspective. You know, you got to remind the old man, because I tell my wife half jokingly that if she gets a call from the cops that I've been arrested for breaking and entering, it's simply because I forgot where I was going. And I'm maybe thinking for a moment that I'm living in Fargo still and went to the wrong address. Now that you mentioned that texter, it does start to ring a little bit of a bell. A small bell, a dim bell in my dim head. Tim Curry quote, "I want to earn my death." He was serious. Well, I mean, he certainly did. Very curious actor, no doubt about it. Let's see, another text to 775-5555. Those Asian women get great massages. Oh, boy. Here we go. Curry's "Sweet Transvestite" is one of my go-to songs for karaoke. It goes over like you'd expect. Oh, man. Like I say, I'm going to have to dig out a copy and find Rocky Horror again. It's been years since I've seen it. It was really strange, but, of course, it had a Meatloaf in it, too, which when he was pretty young, I don't think he was nearly as heavy as he was later in life. Was Tim Curry in the movie Home Alone, the second movie? I don't know. You know, honestly, I didn't see the second Home Alone. I only saw the first one. Let's see. Yes, Tim Curry was in Home Alone 2, Lost in New York, played Mr. Hector, the Snoopy suspicious concierge. That's right. I've seen some clips from it. Now that you say that, I've not seen the movie, but I do remember seeing clips. of that. He spends much of the movie trying to catch Kevin McCallister after realizing the young boy is staying in the luxury hotel all by himself. 775-5559, you're with Mark. Go ahead, please.
3: Tim Curry was also in the movie Clue, and he has a part in the movie where he's going around describing all the crimes, and it's basically speaking and running as though he's running out of breath. It's pretty entertaining if you watch it.
0: Hmm. I'll have to do that. Thank you for that. I'm like I say, way low on my Tim Curry catalog, as it were. So I know that he was in a lot of different movies. Like, for example, completely forgot until I saw the picture of him that he was in the second Home Alone. Yeah. Good Lord. I mean, that's the kind of guy who blends into the background so nice that you don't necessarily, he doesn't steal the show, but he steals the show. That's that kind of actor. Mark Ewens, happy to be with you on this Wednesday, August the 26th, the end of the month right around the corner. We can talk a little bit about the big travel season coming up as well, if you've got anything planned as we get into the end of the month. And, of course, this is going to be a late one. Let's see here, because of the way the calendar worked out. Okay, there it is. iPencil. All right. Now because I can probably, if I can get this on my Kindle, I'll have to go ahead and, Leonard E. Reed. Yeah. So I'll have to go ahead and see if I can find it on Kindle. Put it on my little, I'm always looking for books like that to read. Always interesting stuff. So thank you, Texter. I appreciate that quite a bit. Mark Ewens here on this Wednesday edition of A Can of Wex Afternoon. Remember Lawn Chair Larry? I'll get into the details, kind of talk to a little bit about that. And can you see somebody doing that again? If you're not familiar with the story, I'll get into that next on this Can of Wex Afternoon. Mark Ewens, happy to be here today.
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0: little Dolly song that you don't necessarily hear a lot often. One that I remember growing up to hearing in the background, Mule Skinner Blues. Mark Ewan's with you on this Can of Wax afternoon, Wednesday, the 26th of August. 775-5559, obviously still during the remembrances and for some time of the impact that Ms. Parton had on the music world and her life story that shows that just about anybody, anywhere, in any situation can grow up to be somebody important. And Tim Curry, born a couple of months later, but on the same day, the 19th of April, and dying the same day, I do believe. And so the 25th of August, 2026. So I got my 19s screwed up. I said it was the same date, January 19th for Dolly and April 19th for Tim Curry, who, yeah, he had quite an interesting role. I'll be honest for you folks that are Tim Curry fans. Yeah, it wasn't necessarily the biggest fan of him. I did appreciate Rocky Horror. That was pretty good. Of course, that's when I was a younger man and kind of, not necessarily as stable as I am today. I can feel my wife rolling her eyes from this distance when I say that I am stable today. So as we get into Can of Wax afternoon, Lawn Chair Larry, I want to talk about risk takers and some of the things. Decent Dave kind of touched on it, what it was. We'll get into the details here after the news coming up. On July 2nd, 82, a truck driver from California flew to 16,000 feet in the sky in a lawn chair. So as we get into the program and talk a little bit about it, and I guess the floating question will be, what's perhaps the craziest, risky, dumbest thing that you've done that you're willing to fess up to? And I'll tell you, if you're not familiar who Lawn Chair Larry is, I'll get into the details, because it was quite the, I remember when it happened, only because I was in weather, Air Force weather at the time, and it made quite the stir for those who are in anything to deal with aviation. Bottom of the hour, right around the corner here. We've got an update coming up from Jake Judd in the Can of Wax newsroom. Then the second half of the first hour of a Can of Wax afternoon. Obviously, remembrances of Tim Curry and Dolly Parton are on the docket, but also Lawn Chair Larry and taking a risk. Let's talk about some of the greatest risks you've taken. You think about it, and getting into the music industry is a huge risk. It's 3:30. Time to get across the hallway. News is now.
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2: Mostly sunny, a high of 81 and a north wind of up to 25 miles per hour. Your KNOX five-day forecast follows the news. Good afternoon. Here are your latest stories. A 19-year-old Grand Forks man has been charged for his alleged role in a fatal crash last week. Cornelio Vasquez IV is being held at the Grand Forks County Jail and will be transferred to Cass County. He was allegedly going 109 miles per hour in a 55 mile per hour zone when he was trying to flee a North Dakota Highway Patrol trooper. The car he hit had a 49-year-old man in it, and that man died at the scene. The 2026-2027 academic year has started at the University of North Dakota as classes began this week. 10,500 students attend UND in person, with there being a total student enrollment of nearly 16,000.

0: percent of students are in graduate programs. North Dakota's paused military gallery project is costing about $157,000 a month while construction remains on hold. Work stopped in July after private fundraising fell short on the $78 million project. Committee leaders plan to ask lawmakers for a $35 million line of credit during a special session in September. This Look at News is brought to you by Grand Cities Monument. I'm Jake Judd, KNOX News.
1: Our next update from the KNOX Newsroom and Jake Judd will come at 4:02. News, the top, the bottom, and when it breaks on News Radio 1310 KNOX. Let's see. I got that thing in here somewhere. Oh, there it is. And at 32 minutes past the hour of 3 o'clock, it is time now for the KNOX CLN Foot 5-day forecast. As we go through the day, mostly sunny skies, seasonal 81 with northerlies to 25. Fair skies tonight, a low of 48, light northerly winds, mostly sunny and 79 for Thursday. Friday, some late day storms and 83. Right now, scattered storms about the area both Saturday and Sunday with highs generally 80 to 85 degrees. On average, probably about a third of an inch of rain. Weather throughout the hour, my forecast, severe weather information first, brought to you by C.L. 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A bit breezy out there, but not bad for our part of the world. North winds gusting up to 20 miles an hour. That's a gentle breeze. Let's see. Mrs. Weather texted in and said, eyes officially rolling. 775-5559. Mad Mike Hughes took a risk in a homemade rocket to prove the Earth was flat. Sadly, he succeeded in proving gravity exists. So as we get into the second half, that one I'm not familiar with. I'll have to look at that one. As we get into the second half of the first hour of a KNOX afternoon, this Wednesday edition, I want to remember Lawn Chair Larry, but I also want to talk about what's perhaps the craziest thing either you're aware of, proving science, disproving science, or maybe just that one thing that you said, boy, you know, I wonder what'll happen if. And if you're not familiar with the story of Lawn Chair Larry, I'll get into the details coming up next on this KNOX afternoon. Mark Ewens, good to be back in the saddle, so to speak.
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0: Welcome back to a Wednesday edition of AcanoX Afternoon. Mark Ewens, glad to be back with you on this, the 26th of August. Summer gone too fast for you? Holy moly, it sure has for us. So remember Lawn Chair Larry? Deese and Dave kind of touched on it. July the 2nd, 1982, a truck driver from California flew 16,000 feet into the sky in a lawn chair. Larry Walters, 33, from San Pedro, California, had dreamed of flying his whole life. He bought 42 8-foot helium weather balloons, and they have quite a bit of lift. I think the 42-inch balloon has, I think that's 1,000 grams of lift each balloon. Tied them to a regular Sears lawn chair, strapped on a parachute, packed a BB gun to pop the balloons to descend, a CB radio, sandwiches, and a six-pack of beer. He expected to float just a few hundred feet above the ground, above his backyard, and when he cut the rope, he shot up like a rocket to 16,000 feet. Now, mind you, you get to above 10, 12,000 feet. That's typically when you start getting a little thin on oxygen. But because of the time of year and the location over Southern California, the atmosphere was probably still thick enough that at 16,000 feet he could breathe, because for 45 minutes he floated over Los Angeles, freezing cold, too scared to start shooting the balloons because he was going to fall. Well, duh, that was why he brought the BB gun. Finally, he started popping the balloons one by one, slowly descended, landed tangled in power lines in Long Beach, California, causing a blackout. And, of course, the police arrested him. They asked him why he did it. The famous quote, "A man can't just sit around." The FAA fined him $4,000. He became kind of a national folk hero. So if you remember Larry Lawnchair, he also inspired the movie Up. So, yeah, decent Dave, you got a good memory. So what's the kind of the craziest thing you've done? 775-5559. You're with Mark. Go ahead, please.
1: Hey, Mark. So there's new photos of that BMW car that was race drifting at that car event by Fargo. There was over 100 cars there late one night. And it had a used car dealer plate on it from a used car dealership on Gateway Drive next to Bob's Oil.
0: Okay, we're not doing this. We're not going to be smirching anybody just because somebody got it in a vehicle from a local dealer and decided to do something stupid. We're not going to drag that in. Sorry, not a go today. Appreciate the call. 775-5559. Let's see. The question should be, holy cow, the text box does strange things when I'm here. The question should be, what did you end up doing after you asked someone to hold your beer? You know, that's an excellent question. So hold my beer and watch this. What is the one thing that you did? Yeah, so we can talk about that. The question, well, the fundamental question is the same. What is the one thing that you did that inspired you to maybe try something silly? 775-5559. What's the most dangerous thing, silliest thing? It was a good idea at the time thing. And Lawn Chair Larry is the impetus for this part of the conversation. Lots of things, obviously, to talk about as well. Remembering the two stars who passed away. We're talking about Dolly Parton, obviously, and Tim Curry as well, if you've got memories about them. I know they've been talking about Tim a little bit this afternoon. We've been talking about Dolly Parton pretty much all through the day. 775-5559. You're with Mark. Go ahead.
2: Yeah, I blew up an old washing machine with a half pound of Tannerite, and I wasn't even standing, probably barely 40 feet away.
0: Jeez!
2: I think 40 feet is generous. I have video footage of it. I'll send it to you. You can where my phone was set up, I was like a couple steps behind there, and I think a part of the drum from the washing machine, like the lid flew out, and like, you know, all those like sheet metal components, oh, yeah, they just flew apart, and one part like flew like kind of right past me. So,
0: good Lord. And
2: I also lit myself on fire one time. I got second degree burns. You guys are going to think I'm so stupid, and you should. This is a dumb thing to do. But you know what? Everybody would be lying if they said they've never done something stupid and got injured.
0: Yeah.
2: So. So I had this burn barrel. I just got done working for the day, not on company time, okay? But
0: okay.
2: At, you know, personal working, you know? And I had this burn barrel full of junk, right? and I was just wanting to light it on fire. I just wanted to have a nice little fire going, you know, just watch it, nice end of the day. And I, there was like water, you know, at the bottom of the barrel because it had rained. And I'm like, ah, well, you know, I guess I'll just pour a little extra gasoline to accommodate for it. And kaboom, burnt the hell out of my arm. Wow. I mean, I have pictures of those blisters too. I'll send them to you if your stomach can handle it. And I burnt like the bottom part of my face. I would have burnt my eyes, but and I probably would have burnt my nose too. But I used my arm to cover the important parts, and yeah. So I'm a bit rednecky.
0: Well, that's okay. You're not the first, and you won't be the last. I appreciate the call. That's craziness. M80s, for those of you who remember the M80, especially the older, and I don't know if they use the same amount of flash powder that they used to use. But M80s, they were something like, I don't know. I think the newer ones are a little less explosive because the ones that back when I was your age, the M80s were something like 100 times more powerful than a regular firecracker. I mean, they were nasty. I was maybe 8 because we were still living in the old house, and we were out shooting fireworks on New Year's Eve. And I thought it would be a great idea to screw an M80 into an old Christmas tree stand and light it. The problem is I was standing next to it, as was my dad, and I didn't say anything to, you know, to him that, oh, Dad, by the way, I'm going to blow up an M80. I don't know how we didn't get hit by shrapnel, but there was nothing left of that Christmas tree stand. So that was probably that's one of the many dumbest things I've done. So the dumbest, dangerous thing that you've done to talk about. In honor of the flight of Lawn Chair Larry. Now, it was back in July, but still, July 2nd of 82. 775-5559. Let me see. Hold my beer while I go outside the diamond and kick this drunk Indian that was sitting on my Harley. Yeah, that's a good way to get yourself into a serious fight and end up being back in the diamond, drinking more to take care of your cuts. It's called self-selection Darwinism. That's true. And unfortunately, since the male brain doesn't fully mature until, well, let's see, I'm 70. I don't think the full brain's matured, but you know, the male full brain doesn't really get maturity until really late. So it's, it is something. So what's the most exciting, dangerous, stupid thing that you've done in honor of Lawn Chair Larry? 775-5559. And yeah, remembrances of Tim Curry or Dolly Parton. We talk about that as well. 775-5559. Look up Walter White strobe rocket. So awesome. Okay, I've not heard of that. Walter White strobe rockets. Is that a relatively new explosive device? Because there are so many things that have come along since I was a wee spot blowing things up. Oh, the other M80s, the original M80s, pack them with a little bit of mud, go fishing with those. That was pretty cool. Because they really did a big deal. Let's see here. 775-5559. I'm going to do a quick Google search on the Walter White strobe rocket. Let's see. Four-colored waterfall. I'll have to read this during the break because there's a couple of videos as well. Interesting. 775-5559. Let's see. Video won't send in text, check to chat room. Okay. Yeah. I see. Yeah. I'll have to go log in. I do see the chat room. I'll have to go log in later because I don't think I'm logged in here. And, so I'll check that out later there, texter, to the chat room. So Mark Ewan's with you on this Wednesday edition of A Can of Wex Afternoon, talking about Lawn Chair Larry. What's the craziest, most dangerous thing you have done and lived to talk about it? Lawn Chair Larry launching himself from San Pedro up to 16,000 feet with a bunch of balloons on a lawn chair, made it up to an altitude that technically he would have been above the point where he should have been able to breathe, but he floated up there for like 45 minutes before he started shooting the balloons, ended up getting into trouble. FAA fined him $4,000, which, you know, in 1982, $4,000 would have been a pretty penny to get fined. I think today they'd probably just toss your keister in jail. 775-5559. Oh, here we go. What I remember from the late 60s, we went to Grand Forks to buy firecrackers, M80s, silver salutes, and cherry bombs. We weren't old enough, But once in a while, some had a big brother buy for us. As we got older, the same one would buy beer for us. Yep, crazy stuff, bellboy fireworks. They're the ones that usually get us all into trouble. 775-5559. Okay, got called by a busy signal. That's interesting. Oh, my gosh. Somebody sent me a picture of a pretty badly blistered leg. Holy moly. I've had the ones that are around your knee, the kind of larger blisters. I've had one or two of those, and I can imagine how painful that is. Son of a gun. Let's see. The last two pictures were hold my box of wine. I guess that's even worse versus hold my beer, hold my box of wine. Curries, yeah, it's something else. That's incredible. The first blistered picture is 2 or 3 days after the burn. Wow. The last two are the healing process. Goodness gracious. Yeah, I can see that as the old dead skin starts to peel off. Jeez Louise. Did you at least go in and have a medical expert look at it, or did you do like a lot of us guys do? This doesn't hurt so bad. 775-5559. You're with Mark. Go ahead, please.
2: Mark, you got my picture. That's my arm burn I showed you.
0: Holy moly. That's incredible.
2: Yeah. I'm not going to send it to the chat unless somebody wants it, but I don't think anybody really wants to see that. It's pretty graphic. It looked not too bad like the day that it happened.
0: Uh-huh.
2: And I thought, well, I'm not going to go to the ER. And then the next day it was very blistery and pus, growth. And then my wife and mom, they were like, you should probably go in. And I'm like, I got to go cut hay. No. Well, I got to help dad. Dad can do it alone. So I went to the ER, and it was a Sunday on a holiday weekend. So that made it, mm-hmm. I was worried about the price, but my insurance was damn good. I only got charged $100.
0: Wow.
2: And then they gave me silver sulfadiazine, those non-ferrous kind of ointments act as almost like an antibiotic. And they taught me how to clean the burn wound and stuff. And, well, I got out of there after about an hour or hour and a half, 2 hours roughly. And I went and got on the tractor, and I was cutting hay.
0: What a stud. So, what a real 2x4.
2: Yeah, do what you got to do. Hey, that's America, man. We're not wussies up here. I'll leave that to the Canadians.
0: Oh, geez. Okay, you had to do a parting shot. Thank you for the call. Whatever. 775-5559. You're with Mark. Go ahead, please.
3: Hey, Brother Ewens.
0: Hey, sup? What's going on, dude?
3: It's been a minute, brother. So what was the question? Like, riskiest or most dangerous thing that a person's done?
0: Yeah. In honor of lawn chair Larry, who flew a lawn chair up to 16,000 feet, what's the craziest thing you've done? Most dangerous
3: right
0: thing?
3: Right on.
0: Yeah.
3: Yeah, a guy, and he flew out of Los Angeles, right?
0: Right. Yeah, this is back in 82. Yeah, truck driver, strapped a whole bunch of balloons to a lawn chair and flew up to 18,000 feet, 16,000 feet with a BB gun to shoot the balloon so he could come down.
3: Yeah, I just recently found out about this, and I love it. I love that. That's the American spirit in a nutshell, right? But funny enough, like, my answer to the question is actually Los Angeles-based as well. Well, okay, let me say this first. The most risky, dangerous things I've done in my life probably involve drugs. So let's put that aside. Other than that, I would say riding in the streets of Los Angeles, like riding my bike.
0: Oh, yeah.
3: Because I'm... Yeah, so I commuted my bike to a couple different jobs while I lived out there before I started, like, doing lift driving and stuff when I was working in post-production. I would bike to the office, and one of them was, like, 10 miles away. And so I'd bike, 20 miles round trip nearly every day. And, biking on the streets of Los Angeles, you're absolutely... taking a massive risk every time you try to do that. And I mean, I think biking anywhere, really. I haven't done as much in Grand Forks, but I think even in a place like Grand Forks, when you're on the street on your little bicycle, mm-hmm. and there's all of these trucks that are basically the size of tanks now,
0: mm-hmm.
3: That are several tons, you're pretty much you're taking your life into your hands, or or whatever the expression is. I don't know.
0: Yeah, exactly. Yeah. Exactly. No, that I understand. I appreciate the call. I'm glad you're safe. My senior year of high school, because I didn't have my license, so I rode my bike from where we lived in the sticks up to the high school I was going to. It was about 8 miles, and about half of it was right along, what is that, Highway 61 along the Gulf Coast. It's Jefferson Highway where I lived, and morning traffic, just riding along the little yellow line with a drop gravel drop-off on one side. Never gave it a second thought what would happen if I lost control right into traffic. So, yeah, the things, the youthful stupidity. And unfortunately, some of us didn't survive that. 775-5559. Let's see here. Today, that $4,000 would be about $15,600. Yeah, I've got some medical stuff to talk about later, too. That's a part of it. 775-5559. Texter says, 1980, six guys at Maple Lake, Sunday evening, keg of beer in the trunk with the hose through the back seat. In an Olds 88 with a fuel pump, and the fuel pump went out, drove back to Grand Forks with the hood open and a guy sitting on the engine pouring gas into the carburetor. Are you serious? Wow. Made it home with his hair all singed from all the backfires. Good Lord. That's probably the most interestingly gutsy. And of course, if there was adult beverages involved, that's why. Wow. Okay, well, right now I think you might be, as Brian says, you might be the clubhouse leader, especially the individual who is sitting in the engine compartment pouring fuel into the carburetor. Wow, that's crazy stuff. Mark Ewens with you on this Wednesday edition of A Can of Wex Afternoon. Let's see here. Another risky thing I did. Okay, no. I'm not going to read the second half of that text. Not just because of the word busty, but some other word in there. It puts a picture even I can't handle. So as we get into the second hour of A Can of Wex Afternoon, Mark Ewens with you. Let's see here. Oh, yeah, National Hurricane Center. I know that Ryan talked about hurricanes earlier in this afternoon. Let's see here. Oh, yeah, some weather stuff. Because actually somebody asked me this question quite a while ago about will we ever have another 97? And I want to talk a little bit about that. So we'll get into that. We'll set that up next.
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0: Okay, so he cleans up the text just a little bit. And I guess so. Another risky thing, talking about fire guy here. Another risky thing I did, this busty blonde lady, but still not share her name. Oh, boy. Okay, yeah, well. Was she busted because it was like something illegal she did? I guess I just don't really understand. I don't, you'll have to explain it to me later. Mark Ewan's with you on this KNOX afternoon. The most risky thing you did has been the question of the hour, and we can still float with that as we go through part of the day. I've had several people since I've been your staff meteorologist for a while have asked me, when are we going to have another flood like we had in 97? Because those kind of things do come around. So I've been digging into it. I'll talk a little bit about preparedness because it's one of the things that comes up from time to time. Even though we're entering a drought, I think on the other side of the drought will probably be another wet cycle. So I'll talk a little bit about the science and how, no, we really don't know. And I've got some more texts I'll get to as we get into the second hour too about the craziest things you've done and that you're willing to admit to. So that as we get into the second hour of a KNOX afternoon. Meanwhile, ABC News is coming up right around the corner. Then we'll go from there. Jake Judd doing the news locally.
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12: ABC News, I'm Michelle Franz, and the death toll rapidly rising in Nepal following catastrophic flooding. More than 150 are dead. More than 400 others are missing, including 47 American tourists. Here's ABC's Lama Hassan.
13: The flood was so powerful, so destructive, it washed away everything in its path, villages and damaging roads. The flood hitting early on Wednesday morning, just north of Nepal's capital, Kathmandu.
12: In Massachusetts, prosecutors in the murder trial of Lindsay Clancy resting their rebuttal case. The mother is charged with the killing of her three children. Defense attorneys argue she was suffering from postpartum psychosis. Closing arguments set to begin tomorrow. Changes coming to Meta in a new tentative landmark settlement. 52 state attorneys general, except for Florida and New Mexico, signing on to the proposal to settle claims that Facebook and Instagram were designed to be addictive and posed a mental health to minors. The social media giant agreeing to pay $18 billion to make major changes and add protections to its apps. This is ABC News. Prince Harry and Meghan reportedly back in Britain after relocating from the U.S. The BBC reporting the couple returned as private citizens and non-working royals. In China, an Olympic-style robot competition winding down and includes a record-setting robot at the World Humanoid Robot Games in Beijing. Britt Clinett, ABC's Britt Clinett is there.
14: It is a really lively, occasionally chaotic, but impressive event, especially when one robot sprinter clocked 100 meters in 9.39 seconds in an opening heat, faster than Usain Bolt's 9.59 world record. So compared to last year, the robots are performing much better, and it is a visible indicator of just how quick this tech is advancing.
12: Word today, Tim Curry has died. The British stage film and voice actor became a cult favorite in the Rocky Horror Picture Show. In New York City, the cast of the theater revival on Broadway say they will honor Curry at tonight's show. Tim Curry was 80. Michelle Franz in ABC News.
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15: Mostly sunny, a high of 81 and a north wind of up to 25 miles per hour. Your KNOX five-day forecast follows the news. Good afternoon. Here are your latest stories. Grand Forks police responded to a report of three gunshots on Tuesday night. The officers were called at around 10:15 to the 1700 block of Continental Drive. Officers found a man who admitted to shooting a handgun in the air in order to break up a fight. Police say the gun was not used to threaten anyone. Several witnesses confirmed the claim and no one was arrested. Senator John Hoeven promoted a bipartisan bill on Monday he believes will bring more fairness and stability to college sports. Hoeven outlined the Protect College Sports Act, which he said is meant to address problems created by a patchwork of state laws and court rulings. This would include a five-year cap on playing time that would either start an enrollment or the academic year after a student's 19th birthday. Bismarck City commissioners are moving forward with the proposed new rules for motorized bicycles, e-bikes, and scooters. The ordinance would establish new age helmet speed and right-of-way requirements for riders. City officials say they're trying to balance concerns about pedestrian safety with the use of e-bikes and scooters as affordable transportation. This look at news is brought to you by Botzer Garage. I'm Jake Judd, KNOX News.
16: Our next update from the KNOX Newsroom and Jake Judd will come at 4:30. 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And at 4:03, coming up on 4:04, it is time now for the KNOX CL Linfoot five-day forecast as we go through the course of the day. Mostly sunny skies, 81 is the expected high with northerlies to 25. Fair skies tonight down to 48 degrees. Boy, open the window weather, light northerlies. Mostly sunny, 79 on Thursday. Friday, late day storms and 83. Saturday and Sunday, scattered storms with highs of 80 to 85 degrees. Third of an inch of rain, some will have more, some won't get any. Weather throughout the hour, my forecast, severe weather information first. 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North winds gusting to 24 miles an hour. Looks like plenty of sunshine. I did get to watch the texter that sent me the wild rocket. What was that called? That one. I did watch that rocket video that you sent me. That's pretty impressive. Strobe rocket. I've never seen that. Very, very cool. 775-5559. Last hour, we're talking about the crazy things that people have done. A engineer, this is the date when an engineer flew, Launch Air Larry, flew up to 16,000 feet in the Los Angeles area. When we were young, on a lawn chair, when we were young teenagers, my friend and I decided to have a head-on collision in bumper cars at an amusement park, even though that was one of the things the rules said not to do. Yep, at Pontchartrain Beach in New Orleans, the one thing that would get you kicked out would have head-on collisions, like they, happened because we were just boys. Let's see here. I braced myself and was fine, but she smacked into the steering wheel so hard it broke all of her ribs down one side. Oh, man. We are still best friends 50 years later. Wow, those are the kind of stories that you can use to tell your kids and grandkids and family members about, hey, don't do this. 775-5559, an absolutely true hold my beer story. 15th birthday buying a 750 of Windsor. Oh, boy. Head to a Halloween party. Empty said bottle in about a half an hour. Oh, my. Woke up the next morning. No clue what has occurred. Hangover does not even come close to a description of how bad I felt for a few days. Cannot even smell whiskey to this day. Ah, lordy, lordy. Good thing you didn't have a little alcohol poisoning incident, so to speak. Well, you did, but a fatal one. I'm glad you're okay, so to speak. 775-5559 with Mark. Go ahead, please.
17: Still stories about what you stupid things you did?
16: Oh, yeah, we can still do that.
17: Okay. In my younger days, this is back in the late 40s, we went down to the, we were going to a boarding school southwest of Fargo.
16: Mm-hmm.
17: And we went to the Wild Rice River.
16: Mm-hmm.
17: A bunch of, we were young kids, 12, 13, you know, years old. And we, it was in the spring, it was just thawing, and the river was kind of flooding.
16: Mm-hmm.
17: And we got some sticks, and there was ice chunks on the side.
16: Oh, boy.
17: We jumped up, jumped on a chunk of ice, pushed ourselves away from shore, and started floating down the river. Stupid.
16: How far did you get?
17: About a mile down.
16: Wow.
17: Then we came to a bridge, and there was an ice jam. Luckily. So then, I mean, we were on, there was two of us on one chunk and another couple young guys on the other chunk. And then it was all dammed up with ice.
16: Mm-hmm.
17: So we walked from chunk to shore.
16: Jeez.
17: And this lady that lived up along the river, she was out there hollering, "What the heck are you guys doing?"
16: Oh, I'm sure.
17: Oh, it was, you know, young kids, and we didn't know any better.
16: Oh, yeah.
17: We
16: yeah.
17: thought it was fun.
16: And it yeah. was.
17: Yeah.
16: Dangerous.
17: But what a experience, but yeah, you know, dumb, but...
16: All right.
17: Yeah.
16: I appreciate okay. that. Yeah, that's bye. Very good. Bye-bye. Yeah, that ice flowing down the river. The other one, too, that we used to do is we pulled an old playground swing set, just one from the backyard of my friend Joey Schmidt. And he's the one that we got into trouble altogether. We took the top support pole of a swing set, and we packed the bottom half of it with a couple inches of soil, and we dropped M80s with golf balls, made a mortar, and shoot them straight up. I mean, the stuff, it's stupid stuff we did. Somebody do that now, because every now and then you'd hear it come down and hit the ground. We never thought what would happen if a golf ball coming from, I don't know how many thousands of feet that ball went up, or hundreds of feet before it. We're not the sharpest knives in the drawer. My wife sometimes still shakes her head. A texture to 775-5559, pouring gasoline down the barrel of a potato gun and then launching the potato. It made for a good fire show, but could have gone sideways in hindsight. Oh, yeah. I mean, you know, the things we did with gasoline, one of the most dangerous chemicals known to man, most flammable. It's just, it's crazy. It's crazy what we did. 775, 55 miles an hour, going 150 miles an hour in a Mustang down I-405. You know, the thing, yeah. And we know the news story, what happened, somebody traveling at high rates of speed like that. So, that's the kind of stuff. You know, there's the old speed kills thing. Used to be a highway safety traffic slogan, speed kills. Yeah, and unfortunately it does. Oy vey, Mark Ewens with you on this Wednesday edition of A Can of Wex Afternoon. Happy to be back in the saddle again. So kind of the floating discussion here, of course, is the silly things that you did. And yeah, most of my risky stories involve speeds. I've got a need for speed that I try to keep in check as an adult. Well, Texter, yeah, please do. Please do. So the crazy things you did, and I mean, I say as a kid, but obviously there are some adults here that are still doing some crazy stuff. Talking about in honor of Lawn Chair Larry, if you hadn't heard the story, 1982, do a Google search on Lawn Chair Larry. Real thing. Incredible story. 775-5559. You're with Mark. Go ahead.
18: Just a slight correction to what you said, Mark. Speed does not kill. Stupid kill. Speed is just the tool.
16: Technically, it's actually the rapid deceleration. So if we're going to be mechanically honest, it's the deceleration. And it's kind of funny, because I say funny, ha ha, not ha ha funny, but the medical term for those injuries is deceleration trauma. First time I heard my sister say that they suffered from deceleration trauma, it's like, what are you talking about? Yeah, that's what we call when you come to a sudden stop in a car accident. Ouch. 775-5559, texter says, few years ago, 105 on the 494, because that's what traffic was doing. You know, it's been a while since I've been down to the Twin Cities. You get on the other side of St. Cloud, and you get into that band of traffic that everybody's doing 80, 85 miles an hour. Yeah, it gets a little nervy sometimes. 775-5559, exactly, the sudden stop. Yep. Yeah, it's not the speed that that does the damage. It's the sudden stop, deceleration trauma. Oof to mia. So we're talking about crazy things. We can let that float in the background. But as we get forward on this, the second hour of a Can of Wix afternoon, I want to talk a little about how to prepare without hysteria. It has been a few years since the 93 flood. And for those of us who were here at the time, we remember the setup pretty good. And if history, climatology, and observed weather are any indication, we can get an idea of when the next great flood on the Red River is going to be in broad terms. Obviously can't pin it down, but we'll talk about that. And it will quite possibly eclipse the 97 flood. Why is that? Well, I'll talk about that as we get forward on this Can of Wix afternoon. Let's see. I call it splatter disorder. Yeah, it, unfortunately it is. 775-5559. I've been skydiving plenty of times, and I've had a pilot say, I don't understand why somebody would jump out of a good airplane, but it's not the fall that kills you, the sudden impact on the ground. I've not had the opportunity, and I know that you can do what you can do duo jumps, I guess, with a certified instructor. I've thought about that on my bucket list. Go up and do a duo jump with somebody just to say I've done it. 97 flood, not 93. Did I say 93? I thought I said 97. But, well, you know, Mr. Weather's mouth is always about 2 minutes ahead of his brain. So the 97 flood. So how to prepare without hysteria. Yeah. So if history, climatology is anything, the 97 flood, we will have a event that eclipses that, which actually the 97 flood actually began in 1993. And now we're entering a drought. We're kind of in a drought mode right now, and we'll probably, the best guess, will be in a drought for several years. So I want to talk a little bit about drought and the next big flood and why it's something that climatologists and weather people are looking at. We'll do that. Tandem jumps, that's what they're called. Thank you very much. I appreciate that. Yeah, it's called tandem jumping, and you have to do a tandem before you can do solos. Oh, okay, okay. Like I say, what I know about jumping out of a perfectly good airplane is very minimal. I've watched people do it. I watched the end result of some people doing high-lows, or halos, I call them, the high-altitude, low-opening. Saw a bunch of Army people do some halos out in the Mojave. That was, and we were using some high-powered telescopes. We could see them jump out of the aircraft way up there, out of that little trail of water vapor. And then a little while later, a bunch of parachutes came jumping down on, and we were near the LZ. Anyway, tandem jumps. So the craziest things you've done, that's the floating question in the background. I want to talk about the next big flood, too, which is going to happen at some point. When and how do we prepare for it? Because if you've been here, 97 is still fresh in your mind, even though that's been a couple of 24 hours. We're coming up on the 30th anniversary of the worst flood in modern history, but certainly not the worst flood on record. We'll talk a little bit about that, what the climatology tells us about the recurrence of those big floods. Next on this Can of Wix afternoon, Mark Ewens. Howdy ho.

0: 13, 10 a.m., 103.3, 107.9, KNOX FM. Mark Ewens, happy to be with you again on this, the 26th of, I almost said October. What the hell's wrong with my brain? 775-5559, you're with Mark. Go ahead, please.
1: Mark, so I've got a question. So I've actually been down to Clear Lake, Minnesota this week, and going over the Mississippi, I'm seeing some sandbars that we don't normally see.
0: Mm-hmm.
1: In that area. So my question to you is, with the low water level that we have in the river systems, do you see a potential of a greater ice formation? And once spring comes around, that ice formation is going to cause a lot more blockage?
0: Low flows certainly do lend to the likelihood if we get a cold enough winter. The kind of flip side of it is even though the water is slow and low, it's still moving. And so you typically don't get the really big ice jams that you might get if their water was a little higher. So you probably will still have a little more ice than you might normally have, but it has to get really cold. We're not looking at a really cold winter with this supposed monster El Nino that's forming. So I think I don't think that's going to be a problem, especially on the larger creeks and streams. And I know what you're talking about, the Mississippi's, you know, that area down there. You generally have enough of a flow where you should be safe from big ice jams.
1: I'll be honest with you. It looks like a salt marsh out there right now.
0: Oh, yeah. Yeah. It's not good. And, you know, I mean, the red, there's enough because the red is regulated well enough because of the dam system that we've got where that probably won't happen. But certainly the Mississippi, because that is upstream a lot of the big dams and locks, is it not?
1: Yeah.
0: Yeah. Yeah, so you're dealing with just what's come out of northeast Minnesota, and they're in a pretty serious drought up in that area. The headwaters of the Mississippi, there's some gauges that are at record lows or no flows.
1: Yeah, so with that Fargo flood diversion too, how do we see that as a potential impact?
0: Well, I'll talk about that. I don't know that they're 100% ready to make that operational. From last I've read, they're kind of putting the finishing touches on it. So the theory being is that it will be the same amount of water. This is the theory. It'll be the same amount of water that would be going through the main channel. They would just divert it around Fargo with the big ditch they've built.
1: Okay. All right. Well, thanks, Mark.
0: All right. No, I appreciate the call. 775-5559. You're with Mark. Go ahead.
2: Hey, Mark. Talking about the river, is there any type of chart that gives just kind of like basic depths of the river everywhere, like a topographical map almost?
0: Ooh, yeah. Yeah, actually, you would have to do a little ciphering. But if you do a little Googling for the USGS topo map, they've got the USGS has put together an online interactive topographical map that's really, really, you can zoom right down to the nitinoids. It's pretty high resolution, okay. And you can get elevations. It's like you point and click on a street, you'll get the elevation of that street. You point and click at a river. I think you will get the river depths, but the GS also has a lot of that datum posted. So, but it usually it's above sea level, it's above sea level. So, like, you know, we're roughly 982, something like that, above sea level. Okay. So you'd have to figure out adding and subtracting the heights to try to figure out, because all the gauging data that you see on the websites are like 28 feet, 27 feet. But in the background, the GS does publish the actual elevations in mean sea level. So you got to do a little ciphering, but you can do what you're talking about.
2: Yeah, I'm more concerned with the actual depth of the channel where the bottom is, and I know that would change with different flows and, you know, silt being deposited. The reason I ask is because I know I called in a few years ago when we were having low water, but off slow now. I mean, there are sandbars, rocky bars, I should probably call them, exposed everywhere. I mean, the river is just ridiculously low, and I would think a person could almost walk across it in many of those areas, but you never know. Mm-hmm. You know, you get off of one of those bars and maybe it drops off to 10 feet deep along there, but I have no way of knowing. It'd be interesting to know how the topography of the you know, the riverbed itself is, but that'd probably be a tough one. Unless you got a boat with a good depth finder that'll give you good, good readings. But
0: well, that's what you need, because the GS maps are kind of gross in scale. So, you know, potholes and things like that, they're likely not going to pick up on. What you might want to do is find a river guide. And we've got a few in the area. Find some river guide and have, you know, him or her explain to you where you've got those potholes, because a lot of people fish the potholes for cat and other fish. So check it out.
2: I don't think there's any river guides up in the Oslo area. I think it's just mostly people throw their boat or pontoon in. But It just, I've only seen it this low two times, probably in the past 20 some years. And it's low up there. I don't know what it's like in Grand Forks. I know you got the dams there between, so that'll kind of give you a false sense of security there.
0: You can go to the National Weather Service webpage and you can look. They've got a hydro page. They'll give you some of the base data, and it also then links to the USGS page and the Corps of Engineers. Okay. So you can get some pretty detailed information. That I didn't think about that as far as the specificity. Yeah, no, it's a drought. Okay. That's just a sign of whatever. But we are, you know, talk to the farmers. They'll tell you we're not looking good. We're hoping for a good snowfall winter.
2: Yeah, I should drive down by the Drayton Dam tonight after I'm done working and see what that looks like. So between Grand Forks and Winnipeg, how many dams are there? There's the Drayton Dam. Is there one up by Pembina?
0: Oh, gosh. I can't remember. Those are the kind of things I knew at one point in the distant past, but I had to clear my brain for where my car keys are. So
2: okay.
0: I know that they have a lot of low water dams on some of the tribs that were designed to kind of hold the flow back in low water situations like this, but I don't remember many on the main stem because it's so regulated. Okay.
2: Yeah, that'd be easy enough to find out. I just thought you might know. So, all right, thanks for time.
0: All right, no, appreciate the call. Yeah, the DNR on the Minnesota side and then the USGS on the North Dakota side, and I think also somebody else on the North Dakota side, you get a lot of information if you're looking for flows. This conversation is all in what we're seeing is a large-scale shift towards drought conditions, which we are technically in and entering. The Southern Valley last week dropped into D3 conditions, so it's getting to be a relatively serious drought. This all has to do with cycles and the approximate timing of big cycles that we've seen in the past that, in most recent history, led to the 97 flood. And it's become a big, big point of discussion and analysis because we've got this beautiful diking system that was put together after 97 that protects us to 60 feet, 63, I think, at the top of the permanent dike. Or is it it's 60 feet at the top of the permanent earthen levee? Yeah, the earthen levees are 60 feet. And so, the system was designed for a 57-foot stage. And so will that happen again? I can guarantee it. The question is when, which we don't know about. So the whole discussion is how to prepare without hysteria. That's what we're talking about. 775-5559, you're with Mark. Go ahead, please. Hello.
3: Levine?
0: That's you.
3: Okay. Well, that guy that just called in, there's no Drayton Dam anymore. They tore it out and put old rocks in.
0: Oh, okay.
3: So he doesn't have to waste his time driving up there.
0: All right. Well, thank you for the feedback. That's in real time. Do appreciate it. So there you go. So Decent Dave, the dam's gone. 775-5559. You're with Mark. Go ahead, please.
4: Yeah, Mark. I started making a list of the craziest things I've ever done.
0: Oh, here we go.
4: And it's way too long. okay, let's start with swimming with alligators in the bayous.
0: Yeah.
4: Water moccasins everywhere.
0: Yeah.
4: Driving a 428 Ford Mercury on 90 at 110 miles an hour.
0: Holy moly.
4: At 14 years old. Running from the cops on super bikes and succeeding. They never got close enough to read my plate. And hunting in the Great White North with grizzly bears following me up the trail. Those are some crazy things, but I will tell you, guess what?
0: What?
4: I never fell off the ground.

0: have accuracy in some things that are said, especially when it's a topic I bring up. There is a Drayton Dam. They took out the old concrete dam a few years ago, and they put in the rock dam, a fish ladder style dam.
1: Okay.
0: It is still a dam, just like the dam by the Louis Murray Bridge in East Grand Forks is, just like the dam further down in Grand Forks is. But they are more of a fish ladder type of dam. It is still a dam. I have been down there many times, but just not the typical type of dam that you would, you know, think of like they used to have, the old concrete dams and maybe a little dip in them or a spillway type of thing or something. So,
1: sure.
0: Yes, the Drayton Dam is still there. So,
1: okay.
0: Just want truth in advertising is all. So.
1: All right. Nope. Understand. I appreciate the call. And as soon as you said ladder dam, yeah, I know what those are. I've heard that term used, a fish ladder dam for low flows. Basically, there's another term that are used for them that are not necessarily equated to fish control, but simply just the low flow dams that are designed to hold water back. And there's a specific name for them. But those low flow fish ladder dams, they're designed to use rough rock ramps, riffles, I think they call them, and then pool and weir setups to imitate the natural stream beds. So it gives a place of fish, I think, to go ahead and spawn. And they're smaller scales. They're definitely designed for low flow things. So yeah, there's a whole bunch of those that are especially on some of the smaller streams. 775-5559. A couple of texts to get to. Who's talking about how to prepare for the next flood and do so in a sane way without hysteria. Let's see here. 775-5559. How far does the Devil's Lake Basin going to the west with the recent rains up to 8 inches in that area? Wondering how much water will reach Devil's Lake. I'm going to have to go back and look because I forget where the divide is. I think a lot of what falls in that part of the state does eventually make its way through the slough system into Devil's Lake I'm just trying to think because I got the topography maps in my head, which is a bad place to put them because they're old and worn out. But I'm going to tell you what, I got to take a break for the bottom of the hour and news. And I'm going to look online because I think a lot of that water will make its way to Devil's Lake. But because of the chain lakes and the amount of time it takes to get there, it's going to be a slow process. 775-5559, you're with Mark. Go ahead.
2: Yeah, Mark, when they take out a traditional low head dam because it's dangerous, they replace it with rock like you're talking about. I think they call that a riffle dam, R-I-F-F-L-E.
1: Okay. That
2: riffle dam.
1: Yeah, okay. All right. I appreciate that. Yeah, the terminology is, where are my car keys? Got to get to the break here and then a news at the KNOX newsroom. And then we're talking low flows on the river, but how to prepare for the next big flood. It sounds counterintuitive, but it's a part of the cycle of life.
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8: Mostly sunny, a high of 81 and a north wind of up to 25 miles per hour. Your KNOX five-day forecast follows the news. Good afternoon. Here are your latest stories. A former Minot Air Force Base airman will not go to trial after pleading guilty to a child sex crime case involving a minor. Corey Mulrain admitted to gross sexual imposition after investigators say he recorded a child under age 14 and inappropriately touched the child. Mulrain has also pleaded guilty to two federal charges and faces up to 27 years in prison. Both North Dakota Governor Kelly Armstrong and Minnesota Governor Tim Walz have directed that all U.S. and state flags be flown at half staff until sunset on Tuesday, September 1st. This in honor and memory of country music icon Dolly Parton. Both governors are encouraging their residents to lower their flags at their home and businesses. The city of Surrey is down three police officers after the city council members approved the resignation letters of the entire police force and the chief on Monday. It happened during a special council meeting, which was packed with community members wanting to know the reason for the resignations. Officer Paul Cooper blamed it on the disrespect he received from city staff. The city auditor acknowledged the officers also had been dealing with a tightening budget. The police chief will remain on duty until October 2nd. This look at news is brought to you by Radium. I'm Jake Judd, KNOX News.
9: Our next update from the KNOX Newsroom and Jake Judd will come at 5:02. 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And at 35 minutes past the hour of 4 o'clock, it is time now for the KNOX CLN Foot 5-Day Forecast. Mostly sunny, 81 is the expected high with northerlies to 25. Fair skies, 48 tonight. Winds becoming light out of the north. Mostly sunny and 79 for Thursday. Friday, some late day storms and 83. Saturday and Sunday, scattered storms, 80 to 85. Third of an inch of rain possible with some of these showers. Weather throughout the hour, my forecast. 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I'm fine. It's just this throat of mine sometimes. It just locks up. Yeah, I got to drink water. I should have been sucking on a lozenge. Oh, boy. That's okay. I'm fine, really. We're talking USGS. We're talking the big rainfall out at Rugby the other day. Will that water get into Devil's Lake? Actually, I'm looking at the topographic maps. They kind of split on a divide with a lot of lakes. I think the water will probably, some of it, get there if I remember the topography correctly. There's a gauge at Leeds, and that gauge took a pretty decent jump right after all those rains. So some of that water will get into Devil's Lake. So we're talking about actually prepping for the next big flood and how to do so in a way without hysteria. We'll continue that conversation, dry throat and all, on this KNOX afternoon. Oofta mia.
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0: Welcome back to a KNOX afternoon. This is Mark Ewens with you on this Wednesday, the 26th of August. Playing a little bit of Dolly Parton's music as we go through our course of our afternoon together. A text to 775-5559 wanted to know the status of the Red River Valley Water Supply Project. It is still about 2 years from completion. I believe, I'll have to verify this, last I heard it was the fall of 2028, so it will be operational as needed for the spring of 2029. That's the last I read from the Corps of Engineers documentation. So they're moving forward with it, though, but it's going to take time for that to get completed. So for that texter, in the Missouri, probably too low to get water from anyway, bad project theory. I've always said it was a bad project theory personally. During the planning stages, when I still worked for the Weather Service and we had meetings on these things, they would ask my opinion about what are the odds of having a drought on only the Missouri River Basin and not the Red. Well, anything's possible in weather, but history shows that if the Red River's in a drought, the Missouri Basin is in a drought because droughts are very large scale, which is going on right now. Large parts of the Missouri, actually the Missouri is in worse drought right now than large sections of the North Dakota and Minnesota side, which are sliding into drought. So if we were to be depending upon water coming out of the Missouri Basin, which it's not ready for another 2 years, no, but that's okay. I mean, I think that's a case of government having a whole boatload of money and they were going to spend it, be damned. But that's just me. 775-5559. Would we be able to get out of the D2 with this weather given the effects of the abnormal heat that is causing rapid evapotranspiration? Probably not. By the time you get to D2, D3, and greater, droughts start from the inside and grow out, and that's how they dissipate. They dissipate from the outside in. And I was going to talk a little bit about where we're headed, because I've been looking at this for a couple of 24 hours, and I believe we're just on the front end of the next dry cycle that we saw start back in, basically 87. 86, 87 is when we headed into the last drought cycle, the last long-term drought cycle. And as far as that water making its way from the rains up in the Rugby area, some probably drains towards all the sloughs and everything they've got in that part of the world. I think some of it probably drains back up towards, like I say, my memory's kind of thin. I'm going to have to look at the GS topo maps. What I could find in a quick search, some of it will be headed towards the Devil's Lake Basin, but all of the lakes, all of the sloughs, all the topography, because they're kind of on a plateau. And somebody can correct me at 775-5559 if you're more familiar with the drainage in the far western part of the Devil's Lake Basin. It seems to me, memory tells me, that water will get there. And I did see that there is the farthest west gauge in the Devil's Lake Basin is the gauge at Leeds, I believe. And I'm trying to see what go back and look and see where that is, because I actually had the gauge up and now I've closed it, of course. But there is one gauge around Leeds, North Dakota, that did show a pretty decent bump in the last couple of days after that. Seven seven five fifty five fifty nine. You're with Mark.
1: Clear your throat.
0: Oh man.
1: Anyway, Mark, I was going to bring you up to date on drought cycle. I lived it, and I just want to let you know, I started farming in 1980,
0: okay,
1: and I farmed until 1991. I went through four droughts and one grain embargo.
0: Oh, boy.
1: In that 11-year period, and I got out in 91, and I think it started raining in 1993 and never stopped.
0: Right.
1: And that's the last dry cycle, wet cycle, and what we're in now, I don't know, but that's... Like I said, it was tough farming.
0: Oh, yeah. Well, we're kind of headed back in the general direction of a drought. As you know, it takes time for these things to develop, but we're on the front end of it.
1: Yeah, it just was one of those deals that, like I said, it was nobody had control but God, but it was a cycle. There was no doubt about it.
0: Yep. Well, we'll see how it pans out. No, thanks for that. I appreciate the call. There's, me and my throat. Good Lord. If you're going to go sideways on me, let's do it when I'm sleeping. damn it. Why are we always damning it What does the research show about dams? Generally not a good idea. Well, it depends on the purpose of the dam. If the dam is designed to hold flows back in low water, they're not a bad idea. If they're designed to protect properties or protect infrastructure, such as, and of course, a dam and a levee are two different things, then if they're properly built and used, see, the problem with dams, the problem with levees, everything is typically built to the height of the last largest event. And then you look at climatology and you add a percentage of what the biggest change was. So in the case of 97, you add 10% to the 54 feet, you add another 5 feet, you come up with 59, so 60 feet. So that's a nice round number that they come up with. The challenge is, if we have another 10% above that, and that's what, looking at some of the paleoclimatological data, as the texter kind of mentioned, that's basically looking at paleoclimatology as a part of the science where you go back and you look at things like the Pierre Botteno journals, which the people that moved through this area during fur trapping and exploring the area, they took very meticulous records of weather, of climate, of floods, of heat waves. It's pretty amazing the amount of weather information that explorers like Pierre Botteno and others in this area did. Native Americans, their history, which is typically passed on verbally, there's been some projects to go ahead and have the historical record from the different tribes that have been here written down, and it correlates with the Pierre Botteno journals and other written records. So they build a case of floods, droughts, and find out we live in a part of the country that's really pretty cyclical with its floods and droughts. 775-5559, you're with Mark. Go ahead.
2: Yes, Mark, you had a previous caller was talking about that we started in this wet cycle in 93. That was the first full year of it. We actually started in fall of 92. It was a heck of a fall to try and harvest because of all the rains that were taking place. So I would say the drought actually broke in the fall of 92. 93 was the first full year. And when you're talking about the data from the early trappers and the meticulous records they took, it wasn't just them. They actually did studies, I believe, of Stump Lake, and there's a reason it's called Stump Lake, because all of the trees that had been broken off by ice there, so there were all of these stumps, and they did tree ring studies to study the climate from year to year, and they could go from tree to tree, and they could see which trees were older, which trees were younger by matching the spaces on the rings, and they have a full study, I believe, in all of this data, like you're saying, of the different years going back, and whether they were wet or whether they were dry and the cycles that took place. So that is also a part of the data that they've gathered.
0: Exactly. No, you bring up a good point. Thank you for the call. So a lot of that historic record, the written record, they can kind of put it together from a variety of sources. Okay, so it's the Little Cooley near Leeds. That one actually drains from the west, because the text to 775-5559 points out a very important thing that I kind of forgot. A lot of Devil's Lake water flows from the north. Absolutely, there is. There are some streams, tributaries, coulees, whatever you want to call them, that do drain water in from the west. And the one gauge, and I only remember this gauge because I was part of the team that installed it, the gauge on the Little Cooley, and I think it was to the southwest of Leeds in a farm field. And I forget the particular lake that it sits on, but it's on a lake out there. That gauge was pretty important because I think it was called Dry Lake. I don't remember. And that water, so the rain, the question goes back to the rain that fell the other day in the Rugby area. Will any of that make its way into the Devil's Lake Basin? I think it will, because you've got a whole bunch of little lakes in that area that are interconnected, like Alice. I think that's one of them. And there's another one in that area out toward the Chain Lakes. That's what they used to call them, or I guess they still probably do call them the Chain Lakes. And they're called Chain Lakes for a reason, because all that water. And that's kind of the beauty of the Devil's Lake Basin. It somewhat sits on a plateau. And when you have a really big rain event like that, there's a natural process by which the water is attenuated because of all the things. Okay, and here's the other gauge I was looking for. Ah, this is the Church's Ferry gauge. And I remember that was put in, that's at Highway 2 near Church's Ferry. That gauge has shown a very slow, steady increase as well over the last of the couple of days. So there is water that's very slowly making its way. And I think there's one more gauge. No, that's the Little Coulee again. So there is a couple of gauges out in the Western Devil's Lake Basin that suggest the water, some of the water, because all that rain that fell in Rugby is going to be in Rugby. But that was a big storm. It covered a pretty broad area, and some of that water will make its way over the on this side of the ridge line. I think the actual water in Rugby probably stays like in Pleasant Lake West, because Rugby kind of sits on a high spot. Some of that water drains towards the Mouse Basin. The other would drain this way into the Devil's Lake Basin. But it's going to be attenuated over a long period of time. 775-5559 texter says, been fishing on the Red River for over 20 years. This year was the worst fishing we've ever had. Wow. Okay. Well, 20 years would put you back in, 2006. And so you were coming out of the last big wet cycle, because after the 97 flood, that was kind of the shift back to a somewhat normal weather pattern. So from 97 to 2000, we had more normal precipitation. Don't die. We'll be stuck with Aaron. No, I'm not going to die. It's my throat. It occasionally just says, you know what? I'm tired. I just want to lock up for a minute. 775-5559. This isn't much of a rise, Mr. Weather. No, it's not. It's a very minuscule rise, but the point being is that is water that's made its way across in as a part of the rain, and that all takes its time to get into Devil's Lake. And since we're in the front end of summer, remember, Devil's Lake typically peaks in September. So I guess we're already in August. Duh. So we're at that point where there's still water coming in. It's a matter of inches sometimes, Dexter. You're absolutely right. It's not a big rise, but it is a rise. 775-5559, can we really trust Botteneau, given that he was a Frenchman? Sure. Pierre Botteneau's journals. Well, I don't know. I think the Botteneau journals have been cross-verified by a lot of different sources. So I'm told it was pretty good. At least that's what I hear. So the next big flood, never really got to talk about that, which is okay. We've been talking a little bit about about what's been going on. But what I want to talk about is the planning stages, because the whole idea is how to prepare without hysteria. And so I'll set the stage for that, because I've got one more segue to take here before we get to the top of the hour. And I want to wrap this conversation up as we get into the third hour, because it's something that, you know, there have been bigger floods in the Red River that have been documented, not here in Grand Forks, but at Pembina and in Winnipeg. There was a flood in Winnipeg in 1826 that would make the Red River flood of 97 look like a wet bathtub. It was pretty nasty. So can it happen again? Well, we'll talk about that coming up next.
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0: Coming up on the top of the hour on this Wednesday, August the 26th, the 5 o'clock hour, that is. Mark Ewens, happy to be with you on the 26th of August. Did I say that already? Talking a little bit about how to prepare without hysteria, using climatology and history as a guide as to what will likely happen with the next great flood, which is only a matter of when, not a matter of if, because of where we live. So there's a lot of evidence that suggests that the Grand Forks River Gauge, the 65 or 70-foot flood with high confidence, is quite possible. Now, the Grand Forks County flood hazard documentation states that in 1826, well before this area was settled, but there were settlers in the area to the north of us, that the Red River had a flow of approximately 144,000 cubic feet per second and call it a 150-year flood. Now, I'll get into the details as we get into the third hour, but if water were to get to that level, it would be approximately a 66-foot crest. That's, you know, 12 feet above what we had, 11 feet above what we had in 97. So we'll look at the history of flooding in the Red River, which, when you look at the long-term record, it's a doozy. It is interesting. 66 feet is a gauge datum that was actually used up in Pembina as well in a flood in 1826 when they had data when the Canadians were monitoring the river. So we'll talk about it. How do you prepare for something like that? Well, you know, let's talk about some flood preparation for really big floods and the history thereof, because that's what this is about, preparation, not panic. ABC News right around the corner, third hour of a KNOX afternoon. We're talking about the Red River Valley of the North, and we're going into a drought, which in history precedes the flood. ABC News is next.
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11: ABC News, I'm Michelle Franzen. Deadly flash flooding in Nepal blamed for more than 150 deaths. Hundreds of others remain missing. ABC's Tom Sufi Burich has more from the foreign desk.
12: The Nepalese Tourism Board is saying that about 400 tourists are missing right now, including 47 Americans. That gives you a sense of how this could evolve in the coming hours and days. There is complete devastation across a pretty wide area of Nepal, a wall of muddy water packed with debris cascading down through that mountain remote area.
11: Witness testimony and the evidence portion of the Lindsay Clancy trial has concluded in Massachusetts. The mother is charged with killing her three children in 2023. Her attorneys argue she had postpartum psychosis and did not receive adequate medical treatment. Closing arguments set to begin tomorrow. The brewing trade war between the U.S. and Canada showing no signs of ending. Canada vowing retaliatory hikes on American goods starting in September. This is ABC News. British actor Tim Curry has died. The stage, voice, and film actor was nominated for three Tony Awards in a career that spanned six decades. ABC's Alex Stone has more on his life and his legacy.
13: Born in the UK in 1946, he got his start on stage in the West End, starring in the original production of Hair in 1968. He then moved on to Hollywood, catching his big break, playing Dr. Frankenfurter in the 1975 cult classic film The Rocky Horror Picture Show. The film was initially ignored by critics and audiences, but developed a second life as a cultural event in the midnight movie space. It was a role he would also play on the Broadway stage.
11: The cast of the Broadway revival tonight says they will honor Curry, who was 80 years old. After nearly 2 weeks, thousands of customers in Gary, Indiana now have had power fully restored. But another wave of storms targeting parts of the Midwest and South could also put them in the path of threats again. Michelle Franz in ABC News.
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14: Mostly sunny, a high of 81 and a north wind of up to 25 miles per hour. Your KNOX five-day forecast follows the news. Good afternoon. Here are your latest stories. A 19-year-old Grand Forks man has been charged for his alleged role in a fatal crash last week. Cornelio Vasquez IV is being held at the Grand Forks County Jail and will be transferred to Cass County. He was allegedly going 109 miles per hour in a 55 mile per hour zone when he was trying to flee a North Dakota Highway Patrol trooper. The car he hit had a 49-year-old man in it, and that man died at the scene. The 2026-2027 academic year has started at the University of North Dakota as classes began this week. 10,500 students attend UND in person, with there being a total student enrollment of nearly 16,000. 22% of students are in graduate programs. North Dakota's paused military gallery project is costing about $157,000 a month while construction remains on hold. Work stopped in July after private fundraising fell short on the $78 million project. Committee leaders plan to ask lawmakers for a $35 million line of credit during a special session in September. This look at news is brought to you by Grand Cities Monument. I'm Jake Judd, KNOX News.
0: Our next update out of the KNOX newsroom from Jake Judd comes at 5:30. 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Mostly sunny, seasonal 81 with northerlies to 25. Fair skies and 48 tonight with light northerlies. Mostly sunny and a high of 79 for Thursday. Late day storms Friday, 83. Saturday and Sunday, scattered storms about with highs of 80 to 85 degrees. About a third of an inch of rain out of the showers and storms. Weather throughout the hour, my forecast, severe weather information first, all brought to you by CL Linfoot. 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So how to prepare for a crisis without panic? That's really kind of the basic of the conversation. Part of it's how to prepare without hysteria, because looking, if history, climatology, and the observed weather patterns that we know about in the Red River Valley, the next great flood on the Red River, the north, will quite likely eclipse the 97 crest. As of today, the top of the permanent flood wall is at 63 feet, while the top of the earthen flood wall is 60 feet. So the system was designed around a 57-foot flood stage, or peak stage, I should say, with approximately 3 feet of freeboard to the levees with additional protection. Now, this is all standard. This is in line with the USGS and the Corps of Engineers working together and with the city engineers. So the published flood wall crest is approximately 8.6 feet above what we saw in 97. Now, there's substantial evidence that floods much larger than that have occurred in the history of Grand Forks long before this area was settled by white people. And I want to talk about the return frequency and how, as a climatologist and as those of us who study these long-term cycles, history does not repeat itself, but it sure does make a lot of things look similar. So we'll talk about that and why the folks in the climate world are a little concerned about what's going on globally as well. On this, the third hour of a KNOX afternoon, Mark Ewens, glad to be a part of your day.

0: 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There's an app for that. Lots of ways to get us, regardless of where you're traveling in this season. With school starting, folks may be taking very late season vacations. But hey, it's still a thing. Of course, we got a little holiday coming up here in about a week. So we're talking about the 97 flood, which right now is the official flood of record for the city of Grand Forks. But there's a lot of research that characterizes roughly a 100, what's called a 150-year flood. Historical accounts of the Red River Valley are even more striking. I mentioned Pierre Botteneau journals. There's obviously other French and trappers and settlers that have been in the area north of the border for a longer period of time. And the DNR has reported that during the 1826 flood, the water reached approximately 66 feet above the low water mark, which would be comparable to the 1852 flood, which reached about 67 feet. So when we combine that with the documented historical floods in the valley, something called paleoclimatology, and the uncertainty in converting extreme discharge to state, I think it's reasonable to say that a worst-case scenario for planning purposes for Grand Forks, East Grand Forks, is a 60 to 65-foot flood. Now, that's worst-case scenario. And that's the kind of thing that, well, like 97, nobody expected to see that much snow. Nobody, ahead of seeing 4 or 5 years in a row with record-heavy rainfalls, totally saturating the topsoils and setting the stage for when the 97 flood occurred. Everything ran off at once. The water had no place to go. History suggests that that's not the first time it's happened. As a matter of fact, the long-term climatology suggests floods like 1997 are actually relatively regular in this part of the world. So an important piece of the historical evidence supporting the upper end, a USGS study records that historical descriptions put the 1826 flood at 66 feet using the present gauge data at Pembina. Now, that's the one where they've had a longer-term record and describes the 1826 feet as the maximum known flood in Winnipeg as well. So once again, that goes back to around 65-foot flood stage in Grand Forks. Now, these severe multi-regional droughts, such as 1929 to 1942, that was a 13-year drought, or the shorter 3 to 5-year droughts, such as 1977 to 1981, then again, the one that preceded our last big flood, 1988 to 1992, are more the norm. I and a lot of other people in the climate world are convinced we're headed into another roughly 3 to 5-year drought cycle. So here we are in 2026. We've got drought that is expanding across the region this summer. The odds favor with a strong El Nino, a dry, warm winter across the northern plains with a dry spring. Now, practically from the agricultural standpoint, of course, that has potential problems, and we'll talk about that as well. But severe multi-year regional droughts, they're common. And how do you plan for those? That's the topic of conversation at 775-5559 and what follows after that. Let's see here. Texture says, I've been slowly building a large boat and collecting two of every animal I can find. Is that too much? You know, overplan and be over ready is what I've heard a lot of folks in the emergency management community say. Now, these are, yes, hypotheticals. These are numbers that sound just outlandishly high. And when you talk to a lot of engineers in the area, they scoff. Once again, nobody saw 97 coming in 1989 when we were at the front end of the drought that kind of preceded the whole cycle that set it up. And these long-term weather patterns are telling us. Nature has always been very good at signaling what she's going to do. Humans make really poor planners, though, and they don't really understand going on that what's coming up down the road. So how do you plan for something like that? Well, obviously, you discuss. This is why we talk about going to when there are different planning meetings within the city, when there are different discussions, because here we're sitting behind a flood wall that's been challenged several times since 97. It's behaved very well, very adequate. But the question needs to be asked, what happens with the next great 97-style flood that overwhelms the levee system like 97 did? So, and those are the questions that need to be asked of the city leaders, those who prepare for these things. And is that even on their radar? It may seem wild, but it's happened in the past. 775-5559, you're with Mark. Go ahead, please.
1: Yeah, I remember that flood well, and I got made a lot of money on it, too.
0: But, okay.
1: You know, like I think I did tell you that story where I took some rebar.
0: Oh, yeah.
1: Yeah, okay. So the following week, I went and took all my guns and brought them out to Laramore. I figured it wouldn't reach there.
0: Mm-hmm.
1: And, oh, there were a lot of people that laughed at me. You know, my dad got 9 inches and everything like that.
0: Mm-hmm.
1: I don't know. It's not like I can predict things or whatever, but I thought there was an awful lot of snow out there. And, you know, and that last storm, that was really wet.
0: Yep.
1: So I just said, you know, I got a lot of money invested, and I wasn't worried about getting flooded out of my place for the rest of the stuff because I live on the second floor,
0: mm-hmm.
1: you know, which is probably 25, I'd say at least 20 feet above where that flood. The building that I live in got mm-hmm. about 4 feet in the basement.
0: Yeah.
1: And the rest of the building was A-OK. So,
0: mm-hmm.
1: but I was going to say something about building an ark.
0: Yeah.
1: And I was not. Like, yeah, then I heard that. Like, is this a female duck? Or is this
0: yeah.
1: a man?
0: Yeah. All right.
1: Yeah, well. Yeah,
0: all right.
1: You know, I wish you were you here for that?
0: Oh, yeah. Yeah. No, definitely here.
1: Okay. Well, I know you would help me.
0: Yeah, I would have. I would have, and I'll do it again.
1: Yeah. Bye.
0: All right, bye. Thanks for the call. 775-5559. You're with Mark. Go ahead.
2: This is very simple, Mark. Instead of spending all this money on, you know, levees and spillways and all that, we spend the next 5 years reversing the flow of the river so it's north to south as it should be, alleviate a lot of these problems.
0: That would be an interesting, good Lord, that'd be a project.
2: And it'll be fine. They'll survive without Lake Winnipeg up there.
0: Wow. Okay. Thank you for that. If we could reverse the flow of the Red River, that would be interesting. But in all seriousness, this is kind of an academic discussion. I got it. But think about us having this discussion in 1989. 1991, 1992, the summer when things turned on us, when we went from the end of the last great drought cycle to when the wet cycle began. If we were having this discussion, this very same discussion in 1988, 89, you'd be like, Mark, you're crazy. That gets to be the problem with using history as a guide, because people I'm raising my hand. I got really poor weather memory. I got really poor memory, period. Always have. That's why I rely on the research that's done by others. And the idea is when we, for example, okay, when the mayor is on, you know, just say, hey, look, I know this is kind of an odd discussion, but how prepared is the city for a flood that would get to the top of the current flood wall? What's the plan? Well, you know, the crazy weather guy says that it's not only likely, but it very will probably happen at some point in the future, because that's what history shows us. And as there is more development, as we take more arable land and turn it into impervious soil, and we've got a development going on south of us that, in theory, will take more water around Fargo. The project is supposed to mimic the flows of the Red River so it doesn't get here faster. But I'll tell you, channelized water in a straight line moves faster than channelized water in a very curvaceous basin. So it's a discussion that I've had many times with engineers over the years, and they guarantee, nope, the system's fine. So preparing for the next great flood, 775-5559. A couple of texts to get to. Let's see here. I get my Mark. When I was working for the city back in 97, the mayor of East Grand Forks was putting all his stuff on the roof of his garage and asked him, you know something we don't know, and he just laughed. They need to quit lying to people and tell people the truth. Well, like I say, now that I no longer work for the federal government and some of the stuff we heard on the inside, there's a great book. There's a great book, Red River Rising, and I forget the gal's name. I'll have to look it up again, but she wrote the story of the 97 flood and everything that was done wrong. So, and you know, we learn from history. This is no sin when you make I make mistakes every day. I try to learn from them, but that's the idea. So that's this discussion, is how do we learn from 97 that there will very likely be a flood at some point in the future, and what do we as citizenry do to make sure that our city leaders, hey, are you prepared? The crazy weather guy says one day we're going to have a 60-foot flood. 775-5559, what implications could the Fargo diversion play in a flood in Grand Forks? Theoretically, the way the engineers have described it to me, it's supposed to mimic the flow of the river. As I just said, though, a straight channel moves water much more quickly than a curvaceous channel does. Now, of course, when the river gets really high, it's already channelized. So I understand what they're saying. Theoretically, according to the engineers, the diversion in Fargo will play very little to a flood in Grand Forks. I'm not a hydrologist. I just have my doubts. 775-5559. You're with Mark. Go ahead, please.
3: Yes, Mark. You may chalk this up as hearsay, but I had heard that in 97, at the headwaters of the Red River of the North at Lake Traverse, they were trying to save some lake properties around the lake, so they increased releases into the Red River. Now, I'm sure you remember back then that the water level was coming up at Fargo, and it was coming up rapidly. And then we ended up with that storm, and the weather cooled off, so the melting slowed slightly. And I thought to myself at the time, this just saved Fargo, but it just killed Grand Forks. And it did at the time. And we can talk about, for example, the 1826 records from Winnipeg and the much higher levels of the river. And when you talk about preparing, in some ways we have done some of it. We do have dams along some of these rivers, along the Forest River system, for example. There are flood control dams and things like that. So it may not be exactly the same, but the idea is to be able to take what would be a major event and to try and spread that water out over time. It's kind of like you take the flood in the spring when the river comes up. If you were able to take that flood water, and have it enter the river throughout the year instead, the lake or the river would only come up, say, 2, at most 3 feet. People wouldn't even notice. So the idea is not to control the water, but to have enough control over the timing of the water, if possible, so that you're preventing the extremes, the extreme high of the flood. And that's, to me, that's the only way to prepare, because you aren't going to stop Mother Nature. You aren't going to stop the climate. You aren't going to stop weather. It will be there. And like you said, when you have these multiple cycles, everything from the sunspot cycle to the El Nino cycles and everything else, you have all of these cycles. And when you have basically the high and low points of these cycles, the crests and the troughs, and when they are not in sync, they kind of cancel each other out, so these events aren't quite so severe. But when they line up, you can either have an extreme drought or an extreme flood event. And that's, like you're saying, what we have to look at it is a way to prepare for it. And the way to prepare isn't taking a yoga class so you'll be able to, you know, stick your head between your legs and kiss something goodbye. And that's what people don't seem to understand, is that there are ways we can prepare, things we can do. We aren't going to stop it, but if we can stop the extremes of it just enough to prevent, like you're saying, overtopping of dikes, then we're actually saving something.
0: Right. No. Well said. You covered the ground very, very succinctly and straight up. 775-5559, you're with Mark. Go ahead, please.
4: Hey, Mark. See, I don't buy into these scare tactics. Look at Al Gore and his predictions. Windmills, electric cars. I think we should worry about AI and data centers, not the Red River. I've been here since 1946. We will be okay. Thanks, Mark.
0: All right. No, appreciate the call. And that's the point I'm trying to make, is it's not meant to be a quote-unquote scare tactic. A wise man sees danger and prepares for it ahead of time. That's something that a very wise man told me very many years ago, and there is an approximate scriptural basis in that too. But the idea is to look at history, because history doesn't repeat itself. It just tends to mirror in certain ways. It synchronizes in different things. So the question is, Now is the time, as we're heading into a drought, and it's counterintuitive, but typically after the big drought will come a big rain event. You can look through the historical record and you see these waves when you filter the data. Peaks of very heavy rain, peaks of very dry weather. The last true great drought cycle was the Dirty 30s, started in 1928-29. And that drought really didn't break until right about 1940. That's the longest of the drought cycles. And we've had several in between since then. So the question should be for us as citizens, okay, crazy weather guy says, you know, there's going to be a flood at some point down the road that will at least mimic, if not exceed, 97. Are we planning for it now? We've got 5-6 years. I don't know. We've got time. What's the city's plan for the next great flood? 775-5559 with Mark. Go ahead.
3: Yes, Mark. You just made the statement about history not necessarily repeating itself. I was at a talk that Daryl Richardson gave once, and he was talking about the weather. And he said weather, and I think he kind of took a partial quote, I think possibly from Mark Twain, but he said that weather, like history, doesn't repeat itself, but it does have a rhythm. And I will never forget that statement because it's the perfect description. You will never see exact repeatability, but you will see the cycles that are there and how events, like you said, mimic what came before. Mm-hmm. So that's what I always use, is that history and weather don't repeat themselves, but they do have a rhythm.
0: Yes, very much so. Very much so. And thank you very much. Yeah, Daryl and I have known each other ever since he's been here when he was with another vendor, as we say. He is now the state climatologist down at NDSU. So we don't talk as much as we used to because he's the proverbial, he's just busy. Let's just say he's really, really busy. And we have had a chance to kind of catch up. We're supposed to get together at some point and discuss this very issue, because Daryl's got a lot of knowledge and wisdom, too. As far as letting the water out of Lake Traverse, the Corps of Engineers, the GS, all those alphabet agencies, they walk a really tight rope, a fine line in maintaining certain levels and flows on river systems to satisfy recreational interests, to water supply interests, prevent flooding. So the Corps of Engineers, the GS, and everybody else that is in water management, they're in a no-win situation. They always have to walk. They're going to flood somebody when they don't mean to. They're going to cause too little flow in someplace else. And in like a 97, and I like to say the 97 flood actually started in 1993 because we had 4 wet years in a row. 97 just capped it off. So we're talking preparation for the next great flood and how is we as citizens need to talk to our city leaders and say, hey, are we prepared for a 62-foot flood? Ask them that question and see what kind of response you get. We'll continue the conversation next.
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2: 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And remember, he can be wrong with little or no advance warning. It's a Mark Ewan's afternoon on KNOX. A
4: couple of texts to get to at 775-5559 before we get to the KNOX newsroom. In 1997, our water had receded until they opened wide the gates at Lake Traverse. I blame it on the Corps of Engineers. I wish it were that simple, Texter. There's a lot more to it. Remember, there was a lot of water that came in from the east as well, south of us. Remember the great flood at Ada? They got hit pretty hard by water coming in through there. And there was also a lot of downwater pressure north of us, too. So it's a little more complex, but yes, the Corps of Engineers, if the dam fills up, you know, a dam failure would be even worse. Adding 3 feet to our frozen dikes in the spring will wash out and not hold. Clay will not bind to frozen ground. That's why we talk to the city leaders now and say, what are you doing to build more permanent concrete style or other dikes that can withstand and not jellify like the dikes did in 97? Mark, have you ever butted heads with another weather person who had the exact opposite opinion, and it might have gotten a little heated? Not very often, but yeah, it's happened once or twice. It's, weather is such a subjective science, and it's literally an infinite thing. But no, I try to check myself. I would be lying if I said I didn't. But yeah, I've acted like the child that I can sometimes be. Ask my wife. 775-5559. The texter says, if Grand Forks flooded to 60 feet, we should add a bunch of soap and wash the town away. Then we could have saved ourselves $120 million on a big pool. The mayor will retire to Florida land, and we will all be left paying for the overpriced great big building. So the question before the committee is, should we not be talking to the city council and the mayor and everyone now saying, hey, look, are we preparing? We're going into a drought. We're heading into the next drought cycle. We're back in 1988, 87, 88 right now. Come 1993, which will be roughly in our terms, 2028, 29. If we head into the next wet cycle, are we ready for a drought in another 7-8 years down the road, or flood in another 7 or 8 years? It is 5:30. Time to get an update out of the last update out of the KNOX newsroom. Jake Judd standing by.
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5: Mostly sunny, a high of 81 and a north wind of up to 25 miles per hour. Your KNOX 5-day forecast follows the news. Good afternoon. Here are your latest stories. Grand Forks police responded to a report of 3 gunshots on Tuesday night. The officers were called at around 10:15 to the 1700 block of Continental Drive. Officers found a man who admitted to shooting a handgun in the air in order to break up a fight. Police say the gun was not used to threaten anyone. Several witnesses confirmed the claim and no one was arrested. Senator John Hoeven promoted a bipartisan bill on Monday he believes will bring more fairness and stability to college sports. Hoeven outlined the Protect College Sports Act, which he said is meant to address problems created by a patchwork of state laws and court rulings. This would include a 5-year cap on playing time that would either start and an enrollment or the academic year after a student's 19th birthday. Bismarck City commissioners are moving forward with the proposed new rules for motorized bicycles, e-bikes, and scooters. The ordinance would establish new age helmet speed and right-of-way requirements for riders. City officials say they're trying to balance concerns about pedestrian safety with the use of e-bikes and scooters as affordable transportation. This look at news is brought to you by Botzer Garage.

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1: Our next update from the KNOX Newsroom will come tomorrow morning at 6:02 as a part of the morning show with Brian Michaels. 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And at 32, almost 33 minutes past the hour, it is time now for the KNOX CLNFoot 5-day forecast. As we go through the rest of the daylight hours, the mostly sunny skies hang on, a seasonal 81 with northerlies to 25. Fair skies tonight, 48 for low, light northerly winds. Thursday, mostly sunny, 79, late day storms and 83 Friday. Saturday and Sunday, scattered storms, highs 80 to 85 degrees. Around a third of an inch of rain is possible. Weather throughout the hour. 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Right now, outside the KNOX studios, it is 79 degrees. North winds still gusting to 22 miles an hour. Now is not the time to panic. Now is the time to start talking about what to do when the next great flood comes in the Red River Valley. And it will happen. So let's talk about talking to our city and saying, what are you going to do to prepare for the next 97-style flood, and especially if it's worse? Some text to get to it well on this KNOX afternoon. Mark Ewens, happy to be with you.
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3: Pushing the grain and the oil seeds to the green, but it was mixed for the livestock. You're listening to the American Ag Network. Good afternoon. I'm Susan Littlefield. Well, corn had another strong day. EU corn imports are running 44% ahead of last year at 2.57 million metric tons. Corn imports are only expected to climb as the European corn crop has been hit hard with heat and drought, but the EU sources are facing their own struggles. Ukraine is the biggest source to corn for the EU, where logistics have been hampered by Russia's repeated targets on ports and infrastructure. Well, the beans caught a bid mid-morning, and they took off. There's another flash sale announced this morning to China. They booked 333,000 metric tons of beans for the 26-27 marketing year. Sinograin moved to 22,782 metric tons of reserve beans to the auction they held yesterday. That's roughly 77% of total offerings, and clearing more space for those fresh purchases from the U.S. The wheat rocketed higher off the headlines, closing limit up in Chicago as news broke around midday that Russia is planning to intensify attacks on Ukraine's infrastructures after negotiations gained no traction. Reports indicate that the Kremlin is considering nuclear options as a last resort, though they say nothing yet has been confirmed. Cattle bounced around on finishing on slightly lower. Mexico expects to ship 45,000 head north this year and 150,000 next year, only a fraction of their normal trade before screwworm. And hogs firmed into the close as a talk of the pork cutouts gave back 313 at 97.43, down from the 99.18 just the prior week, and a bearish cold storage number just added to that heavy tone. We'll take a look at closing numbers after this on the American Ag Network.
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3: September corn, 13 and a half higher at the settlement, 514. December, 536 and a half, up 13. September beans, 1254 and a quarter, up 26 and a quarter. November, 1266, up 28 and a quarter. Soybean meal, September, 328.70, up 840. Oil, September, 67.22, down 30. Chicago wheat, September, 730 and a half, up 45. Kansas City, September, 792, up 37 and a half. As Minneapolis, September, 721, up 27. August live cattle, 218.47, up 37. October, 210.77, down 17. August feeders, down 97, 332.75. September, 319, down 27. October lean hogs, 80.90, 45 higher. December, up 62, 70.97. Class 3 milk for August dropped a penny on the day, 1660. September unchanged, 1640. 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
2: Mark Ewens is a former weatherman. There's a 20% chance of him being wrong with a chance of right. Locally, higher amounts of right are possible.
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0: Welcome back to a KNOX Afternoon, a Wednesday edition. Mark Ewan, 775-5559. Thanks for holding on. You with Mark. Go ahead, please.
1: Hi, Mark. Good afternoon. Hey, so listen, when I was a general contractor in Arizona, I contracted with the Army Corps of Engineers to put a bunch of equipment, playground equipment, pump station, surrounds and stuff like that in the Central Arizona project. Okay. Which is a giant canal. Okay. It runs from the Colorado River all the way down to, I don't know, Mesa or Tucson.
0: Okay.
1: But anyway, most incompetent group of people I've ever met in my life. They absolutely had no idea whose hand was washing the other. They held up the project by months because nobody could make a decision. So, yeah, I'm not a big fan of the Army Corps of Engineers. So,
0: well,
1: just saying.
0: You know, let me ask you an honest question, because in my experience that I've had with them, a lot of the troubles they've had were purely bureaucratic. I mean, they can't scratch their butt without getting permission from D.C. So they're tied up more in anything from people that are not in the field with them. They're basically hamstrung by those in whatever the regional. And I thought the Mississippi River, I think it's St. Louis, is the headquarters for the Mississippi Basin, I believe. So they can't do anything until the chief engineer down in St. Louis tells them yes. Was it the same way in the West?
1: Well, when I've got a knucklehead coming on to my job and saying, well, I've got to do inspections and slump tests and everything else, and he takes his sweet time, and then I've got 100 yards of concrete there, and all of a sudden now it's hot mud, because the Army Corps engineers can't make up their mind. I had to send all that crap back. And you know how much money that cost?
0: I can't imagine.
1: Yeah, a lot. So, yeah, I'm not a big fan of the Army Corps engineers. So, anyway, they they asked me about a year later if I would finish the project for them from the Glendale borderline to the Phoenix borderline. And I said, nope. get your next huckleberry. You know what I mean?
0: Yeah.
1: So, yeah, it was a horrible experience. So, anyway, just saying.
0: Okay. I appreciate the call. Yeah, I mean, the people I've worked with, whether it's DNR, GS in the North Dakota side, or the National Corps of Engineers, a lot of them, especially the farther up the food chain you go, and this is the beef I've got against the federal system, is people can't do stuff until they get headquarters from some. It's just too many layers of bureaucracy, even in the middle of a crisis like 97. Now, Fargo got lucky in two ways. Well, Dennis Wallaker at the time, who became the mayor later, he was the operations officer. He knew that a raindrop falling 10 miles south of Fargo would take 20 minutes to get. I mean, he knew the water flow through Fargo, Moorhead, like nobody I'd ever met. He had a real keen sense as an engineer. He knew what was going on. And that's not as a dig against engineers anywhere else up and down the valley, including here in Grand Forks. Ken Veen, who was the engineer for quite a few years, they knew their stuff. But this is the time, I'll keep going back and saying this, this is the time we talk to city leaders, we talk to folks and say, hey, you know, at some point we're going to have another flood. History shows that floods keep getting bigger and for a lot of different reasons. What are we doing to protect or prepare for a flood that's going to overtype the existing dike system? Most people will look at you sideways like, I don't know what you're talking about. So this is the time to plan for it. A text to 775-5559. At 60 feet, wouldn't the water backdoor in from the west over I-29? If memory serves right, the I-29 level was 64, 65 feet, I believe, because that was a question when things were going to hell in a handbasket that April, we were digging out the topo maps, and eventually when the RFC, when the River Forecast Center in Chanhassen eventually came out with the final crest forecast, somebody asked the basic question, well, what would happen at 57? What would happen at 60? And no, the levee, because the Weather Service is on the west side, it would have been safe from a 60-foot flood. 775-5559, we're talking about floods. In 97, north of Oslo, water was going over roads for 17 miles wide. Yep, so that helped back up the water in Grand Forks. Yes, that's because once you get north of Grand Forks, the elevation change gets cut in half. So that's a big problem. Now, obviously, you really can't do anything about that. You can't change the elevation from Grand Forks downstream. It's approximately, in round figures, what, a foot a mile from Lake Traverse to Grand Forks, and then it's a half a foot a mile. And this is from memory, folks, so my memory being what it is. But I think it's a foot a mile from the Traverse to Grand Forks, and then it's a half a foot a mile to Winnipeg. And it spreads out. You can look at the topographic maps and see how wide the Red River gets downstream of Grand Forks. 775-5559, you're with Mark. Go ahead, please.
2: Yeah, Mark, and all of this discussion, like you're saying, it's not to get people scared. It's to bring up the point that perhaps there is a need to prepare for certain things that we may not be considering. And I think you and Noah need to get together just for 5 minutes, and you could probably make up a list of him for him to bring up with the mayor for a particular program when they're on, just to discuss these things. Like you're saying, what would happen if the river exceeded, you know, 60 feet? What would happen if we end up in an extreme drought and we're looking at water supply issues? Mm-hmm. Do we have a contingency plan, or is there a plan for possible rationing or something like that? What if there's a derecho or a tornado event that hits part of the city? Is there preparation for that? Everything from that to even something as crazy as, say, an EMP event, a solar flare, a major solar flare knocking out electrical systems. I mean, there are so many different things. I mean, the two of you could probably get together and make a list that would go probably two or three programs deep for Noah and the mayor to actually bring up, you know, one particular day every month, you know, would be like, this is disaster preparation discussion or something like that, just as this is what we're looking at as contingency plans for these things, because that could actually be pretty interesting. And what we would all learn from that, even surrounding communities could learn probably from that kind of a discussion. I mean, if one city prepares and they have a good plan, other cities can kind of build off of that plan too. Mm-hmm. So that might be that might be a heck of a set of programs to bring up, or a set of topics to bring up with the mayor. Just like you say, to get them thinking about it, if nothing else. If it's too far in the back of the mind and it's not even being considered, if something were to happen and we have done nothing to prepare for it, we're starting at square one instead of being ahead of the game.
0: That's actually, no, I appreciate that. That's actually not a bad idea. I mean, I can bounce it off the powers that be and see what they think. Okay, October 2019, not that long ago. By my math, that's roughly 7 years ago. Anybody in Grand Forks remember what happened in October of 2019 here in Grand Forks? The 8 to 12 inch rain, the flooding that occurred in town. Anybody remember how horrible that was? And then we also had some pretty big snows right after that. The dike and the river system is really great at keeping the river out. It's also really excellent at keeping the water in town. And so these are the questions that need to be asked, because disaster preparedness typically is the last thing on the plate of most city officials. 775-5559, you're with Mark. Go ahead, please.
3: Hello again, Mark.
0: Go.
3: Next Tuesday, I'm going to see if I can't get myself in hot water.
0: Okay.
3: I am going to, and I hope listeners will hold me to this. This is the biggest reason I'm calling, that I get held to it, my feet get held to it. There's not gotcha, but I'm going to ask the mayor, what happens if we get a 60-foot flood? And I've got a good idea what some of the answers are going to be. I'm not going to say, I don't want to be derogatory, mm-hmm. but I have a feeling that I don't think it'll be poo-pooed, but I think it'll probably be kind of like a company line. You know, our dikes were protected to X amount, and, you know, but I hope I get the opportunity. Sometimes Noah's a little protective of somebody if you start getting really too tough with some of his guests. But not to be antagonistic with the mayor, but just try and press him on a couple of things, you know, and well, what happens, you know, forecast for 55, all of a sudden there's another event, you know, you get a blizzard, you get a rain, and all of a sudden we're forecast to 60 feet. We can't build on top of the dikes because we know what's going to happen there, and just see what the response is. And maybe it can start a conversation. So I hope, and if I'm not able to, I mean, you know, most people know I run heavy equipment and I'm busy a lot during the day. Many times I can call in, but I hope if I can't, it's not because I chicken out.
0: No.
3: But I hope somebody else would, and at least get, you know, get talk on this, and maybe bring the subject up. And in the meantime, you like, we need to give that guy a moniker because he makes a lot of sense a lot of times. common sense guy or whatever, but yeah. He brings up a good point. You know, you and Noah, and I mean, if they'd be willing to do something like that or whatever. So anyway.
0: Okay. I'll bounce it off the powers that be. I appreciate the call. It's, you know, just think if we'd been having this conversation in 1994, 1993, when the drought cycle, the last drought cycle came to an end. And 93, for those of you who have been, you might remember how wet 93 was. The floods we had, the 93 rain floods in the valley after several years of drought. It was pretty bad. Agriculturally, it was a disaster in a lot of areas. And, you know, of course, hindsight being 2020, as a climatologist, I look back, the climo part of me looks back and goes, I should have been paying closer attention to what was happening. Of course, in 93, we were already making plans to move to Grand Forks, the weather service. So there was a lot of other stuff going on. I just wasn't paying attention. So long range planning is something that governments don't really do well. And so it's not meant to be antagonistic. I mean, I appreciate the calls. But it's just meant to be asked the simple question, what are the long-range plans for protection? 775-5559, you're with Mark. Go ahead, please.
2: Yeah, Mark, in response to Decent Dave, we did try that once before, but Dangerous Dave, since I'm just smart enough to be a little dangerous, is already taken by an FM personality. But years ago, I used to have a moniker. They called me Dave Squared. So if Decent Dave wants to call me Dave Squared, since I'm a bit of a square, I guess that could fly.
0: Okay, Dave Squared. I like it. All right.
2: And one other thing, when it came to discussions of disasters in the city, the dikes are basically a one-trick pony. If something were to happen, is there depth in defense? And it's not that you want to abandon part of a city.
0: Right.
2: But is there like a backup plan? Would there be a way to stop water, you know, a few blocks beyond? We're going to lose part of the city, but maybe we won't lose all of it.
0: Yeah.
2: You know,
0: yeah.
2: These kinds of things are the questions that probably need to be asked. Is there a way to protect infrastructure beyond that so we can recover faster? Mm-hmm. That kind of a thing in case the worst actually happened.
0: Yep. Yep. Okay. That's a good question. Thank you for the call. In 97, there was a backup plan, but it couldn't be implemented because it was too late. And that was basically Dyke Washington, which they tried, but it was too late. 775-5559, you're with Mark. Go ahead, please.
4: Hey, Mark. So I remember 97 real well. I wasn't in Grand Forks, but do you remember, did anyone lose their lives in that flood?
0: No, not to my recollection. We lost a lot of other stuff, but there was no deaths in Grand Forks.
4: So that was, to me, that's just amazing.
0: Yeah.
4: Because remember Katrina, where New Orleans just flooded?
0: Yep.
4: And how many lives were lost?
0: Yep.
4: I mean, we either got lucky or we were kind of prepared, or I don't know. And I think we're more prepared now than we were in 97.
0: Yeah.
4: But it could have just been dumb luck, too, that no one died. Who knows?
0: It was a little bit of both. It was a little bit of both. So I appreciate the call. I've got a couple of more calls here, and I'm running out of time for the day. You're with Mark. Go ahead, caller.
5: Yeah. Hey, Mark. I'm wondering why Depressing Dave isn't, I mean, I wonder why he keeps calling in. He doesn't live in Grand Forks. He has no input in voting in Grand Forks, but he keeps calling in to, you know, give his opinion on how Grand Forks should do things.
0: He's downrange of what happens in Grand Forks. How's that?
5: Well, I think that's just absurd. You know, I think I think he just likes talking on the radio, hear his own voice. So well, anyway.
0: that makes three of us.
5: Yeah. Okay.
0: Okay. Nice. Thanks. 775-5559. You with Mark? Go ahead, please.
6: Hi. One comment for the last caller. Downrange doesn't mean anything because our river flows north. I was going to say, I live next door to a gal that works for the Weather Service. I want people to understand how important the job is to them and how important their ability to call the weather and tornadoes and this kind of thing. And it really affects them when they get it wrong. And I just think people should know and empathize with some of our weather people. You all are doing a wonderful job. And I know you take your job to heart. And I just want people to, I want to make people aware how the people get stressed and whatever. I've even suggested that they should have in services and whatnot, because they were actually grieving with that tornado when we lost a life last fall, I believe it was.
0: Yeah.
6: And person doesn't think about how that affects the people that work during the weather. But it really opened my eyes. Mm-hmm. I really appreciate that so much.
0: No, well, I thank you very much for the call. I appreciate it. Yeah, it was, trust me, it took a long time for the Weather Service people in Grand Forks to be blamed for the flood. And there's a whole backstory that you've never heard about 97. In 97, I remember a NOAA guy named Mark doing live flood elevation predictions in Cano X Radio. The reporter was shocked that Mark had a higher elevation than his coworkers. Yeah, that was a whole other day and a whole other story. Two people did die on Minnesota 220 trying to get to Grafton from Stephen in 97. I'll take your word for it, Texter. I can't remember that. It was just it was a wild time, no doubt about it. Well, that does it for my part of the day, but don't go anywhere. Keep attuned to the blowtorch of the north as we go through the overnight. 775-5559. You got 40 seconds, caller.
7: Yeah, I went up to Lake of the Woods for a wedding.
0: Yep.
7: Not mine, that's for sure.
0: Okay.
7: But they have that big, long stretch there after you cross the river. They had to build that up.
0: Yep.
7: So they could get through. You know, we needed another bridge. We probably do need a couple more bridges up north. Yep. But I was in 2000 when that thing hit Larimore. You remember that?
0: Oh, yeah, the 2000 flood.
7: I was in the park.
0: Yeah. Yeah, it was nasty. I got to let you go because I'm out of time. That was a 20-inch rain from a thunderstorm. Think of that happening in Grand Forks. That's the end of my day, folks. Keep it tuned here through the overnight, and I'll talk to you in the morning.
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14: ABC News, I'm Michelle Franzen. A judge approving the settlement deal reached between Meta and 52 states' attorneys general reached today to settle the claims that Facebook and Instagram posed a mental health threat to minors. The social media giant agreeing to pay $18 billion to make major changes to its apps. Here's ABC's Elizabeth Schulze.
15: A default daily time limit of 2 hours for users under the age of 18. A ban on displaying numbers of likes or reactions to users under age 18. A ban on cosmetic procedure image filters. The option for some users under 18 to have a non-personalized feed, that is significant because that gets at algorithmic changes with these platforms.
14: Flash flooding in Nepal blamed for more than 150 deaths. Hundreds are listed missing, including 47 American tourists. Rescue operations continuing, but bad weather is hampering those efforts. Officials asking tour groups to cancel trips. Severe storms targeting parts of the Midwest and South today. This is ABC News. A tech titan issuing a 6,000-word essay warning the public about the dangers of artificial intelligence.
16: Bill Gates says the computer industry that he championed is now a global threat. Gates saying he's in a state of shock as to why there's not more urgency on AI. He says on Semaphore, self-regulation, championed by so many in the industry and the White House, is not working. And he'll gladly debate anyone opposing mandatory reviews of any AI system that could be weaponized to make new molecules and unleash a pandemic. Wayne Cabot, ABC News.
14: A court hearing set for tomorrow in the Kennedy Center's fate. New court filings by the Justice Department claim the performing arts facility could face financial fallout and structural decline if a judge blocks renovation plans and Donald Trump's name is not allowed on the facade. A man seen harassing and chasing people in Philadelphia wearing a Chucky-style Halloween mask now in custody. The 22-year-old arrested in Las Vegas. He'll be sent back to Philly to face charges. Michelle Franzen, ABC News.
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27: Here's your News Talk 1310 KNOX forecast. Clear skies tonight with a low of 50. Winds out of the north 8 to 15 miles an hour. High temperatures reach up to 77. Tomorrow, clear skies. Clear skies tomorrow night. Lows level off around 50. Temperatures above average Friday and Saturday with highs in the low 80s. Slight chance of thunderstorms Saturday. I'm meteorologist Megan Mulford on News Talk 1310 KNOX. Right now, 79.

0: Welcome back to the Ramsey Show in the Fairwinds Credit Union Studio. Manny is in Atlanta, Georgia. Hi, Manny. How are you?
1: Good. How are you?
0: Better than I deserve. What's up?
1: Hey, so I got a rental property that's worth $600,000. Well, it's estimated between $575,000 and $600,000. I owe $340,000 on it, and I have $30,000 in personal debt and $20,000 in business debt. I'm coming up on a bonus next year that I should be able to wipe out all the debt. I'm trying to but I'm feeling a little pressure, and I'm not sure if I should sell that rental to pay off the debt.
0: What do you owe on your personal residence?
1: Or just kind of hold it out.
0: What do you owe on your home?
1: My home, I owe $200.
0: Okay.
1: Just under $199, I think.
0: Okay, cool. So you have a business debt, but you get a bonus. Sounds like you're an employee. How do you have both?
1: I have a business I purchased last year, and I also have a full-time job.
0: Oh, okay. So your business that you bought has got the $30,000, and it's a side hustle.
1: I have $30,000 in personal debt, and then I have $20,000
0: in business debt. Oh,
1: $20,000
0: on business. Okay, so what kind of business debt? What do you owe the business debt on?
1: Who do you owe it to? Credit
0: card. Okay, it's not business debt, it's personal. You allocated it in your mind to business, but the bank doesn't know it's business. It's in your name.
1: Yeah, so
0: you have $20,000 in credit card debt because you used a credit card to buy a business. Okay. All right. And then $30,000 worth of other personal debt in addition to that. So there's no such thing as business debt on something like this because banks don't loan money to businesses your size. They loan money to people that do things like businesses your size, which is fine. Okay. So anyway, minor detail. Now, so $250,000 gets you out of debt 100%. And you make what a year again?
1: I make $60,000 a year, but then I get paid a bonus based on the revenue that the business that I work for does.
0: Another $50,000.
1: It's based on the revenue. So like this year, the bonus is projected to be $100,000, and I get paid it first quarter of the year and third quarter.
0: Wow.
1: And so next year I would get paid about $50,000 in January and then the other $50,000 in July.
0: Okay. All right. So the premise that we're using to answer your question overall, you've asked a very nuanced, tactical question, but the principle is that what we have found in 35 years of doing this is, and proven it, by the way, is the fastest method to build wealth is to not have debt. Because your most powerful wealth-building tool is your income, and when you give it to a stupid bank, it keeps you from building wealth. And so what I'm always going to lead you towards is being debt-free as soon as possible. The $50,000 in miscellaneous debt, the $200,000 mortgage, and the rental. And so I love rental properties, and you're making money, and you're making good money, and you're making it in kind of a weird way, which is fun because it makes you live on the 60 and then gives you 100 to do something else with, it sounds like. Are you married?
1: Yes.
0: What does she make?
1: Well, she works in the business.
0: Okay. What's the business make a year?
1: Well, we just bought it, so this is our second year.
0: Well, you didn't pay money for a business that doesn't make money, did you?
1: Well,
0: oh, you did.
1: We did, yes. we did. It does make money, but we've just invested it back into the business.
0: Okay, so what is the profit? What's the profit on the business a year?
1: Last year, the business made, it was just under $60,000.
0: Okay, that you paid taxes on.
1: Yes.
0: Okay. Okay. And so, good. Thank goodness.
2: What'd you buy it for?
1: $200,000.
0: Okay. And but you paid cash for all of it, but 20.
1: No. So I'm sorry, I messed up on that. So I have it seller financed.
0: Oh, so there's more debt. Okay, how much do you owe the seller?
1: Right now it's about $60,000 that's left.
0: Okay. All right. Yes, sell the rental property and pay off the $60,000, okay, and pay off the $50,000, and pay off your home mortgage, and then you're 100% debt free, and you're making $250,000 a year pretty soon, and you're able to cash and invest and invest and invest and buy another rental property later on for cash if you want. But I'm going to use this rental property to clean up this mess right now.
1: Okay.
0: Because here,
1: okay,
0: think about this for a minute. What business decisions would you make that are different? And how would you walk and talk inside your office with your employer if you had no mortgage, no credit card, no debt, no seller financing, zero debt in your life? Can you breathe that level of peace into your lungs?
1: Oh, I'd feel really good.
0: Yeah. That's worth trading a rental property for.
1: Okay. So you wouldn't wait, because I could pay off.
0: I know. I heard you. You can't pay it all. You just kept stacking debt in the conversation. For a minute, your bonus was going to handle it. But then after we finished the conversation, your bonus doesn't even come close anymore. So.
2: How much do you cash flow on this rental property?
1: $1,100.
0: Yeah.
2: So put it this way.
0: You're paying more than $1,100 in payments.
2: Yes. And this $100,000, you're going to clear all your debts off. And if you get this $100,000 bonus and it all comes through as you think it's going to, that's 8 years, 9 years of rental, of cash flow on this property.
0: Yeah.
2: You just accelerated that.
0: Exactly.
2: Right. So pocket that, be happy, put that $100,000 towards the life you and your wife want to live in investments and what, I mean, you'll have no payments. You'll do whatever you want with the $100,000.
0: Go become a multimillionaire now with no debt payments and a great income and a good business and a good job.
2: And by the way, You can do this two ways emotionally. You can think you're quote unquote losing this rental house, or you can think, thank God I have this thing that can clear up all of these goofy decisions I've made up until now and let me do a hard reset. And we've learned our lesson. We're never going to borrow money again. We're going to have $100,000 cash in the bank on top of my salary. We were able to just do a Control-Alt-Delete. That's an amazing place to be. Be really grateful that you're in this position.
0: Yeah.
2: Go sell that house.
0: It's wonderful. Yeah. It's exactly what I would do. And if you want to own real estate, just start stacking some of your bonuses in in high yield savings and look over there and go, oh, there's $400,000 over there. Let's go buy a rental house. If you want to do that, that's okay. But that's 3 years out.

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0: 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Hi, Kayla. How are you?
1: Good. How are you?
0: Better than I deserve. What's up?
1: So I'm calling because I was in baby step 7, my husband and I, when we were 27 years old. We had a paid off mortgage, no debt. And in the last 10 years, we have just backslid. And I really don't have a good excuse for it other than it was just keeping up with the Joneses. And currently we're living in a house where our monthly income is, where our mortgage is about 33% of our monthly income, and we just feel so overwhelmed at the every month, at the end of the month, for financially, that I was just wondering if you think I should sell my house and downsize to something cheaper.
0: Wow. I hear the pain of regret in your voice. Feels dirty, doesn't it?
1: Yeah, it really just feels like we had it all figured out, and Now we're just normal.
0: Oh, you just got lazy. You got relaxed, and then went back to being like everybody else. I'm so sorry.
2: How old are you, Kim?
0: That's a horrible feeling.
1: Yeah, so I'm 37, and in the last 3 years, we have bought and sold 3 separate houses, and that's really where my apprehension comes in from selling my house. And just
0: why?
1: I guess just lifestyle creep, just wanting
0: you moved up every time. You moved up every time?
1: Yes.
2: Kayla, I want to, tell me if I'm wrong, I want to push on this a little bit. There is an unsettledness in your marriage. Fair?
1: Financially, definitely.
2: And maybe it's just financially, but there's something that y'all are chasing that over here, we're going to finally feel a certain way, and then we need to go over here, and this will make us whole, and this will bring us, like, there's something that, a disconnection between you and your spouse that is, y'all are chasing with these other things.
0: You're looking for love in all the wrong places.
2: Yeah. Am I off my rocker?
1: I have a pretty happy marriage. It's
2: okay.
1: I mean, I do feel like we're chasing something, and it's more just the, you know, trying to keep up with the Joneses.
0: I'll be happy when.
1: I really don't have
0: I'll be happy when. I'll be happy when.
2: Well, and you can have a happy marriage that's not a united one. You can have,
0: discontented.
2: One or both of you can be peacekeepers, and y'all can find yourselves sitting 6 inches away from each other on the couch, but y'all are 6,000 miles from each other. Y'all are in different planets. And y'all could say, no, we're happy. We don't yell. We don't scream. We like each other. But that's different than being, we are unified building a thing together. And building this thing has costs, and it has wins associated with it, right? But all that to say is, I'll let Dave answer the question.
0: I agree. It sounds like there's, like, discontentment has been driving this. And contentment is a spiritual decision. Godliness with contentment is great gain. To be able to just sit and breathe and call where I am okay, and we're not going to die from where we are. We're going to work to be better. We're going to be ambitious, but we can also be content.
2: We're being ambitious for a thing.
0: Yeah, the difference is that we're not chasing happiness in a wrong location. It'll all be okay when. I'll be happy if I got this. I'll be happy if I did that. I'll be happy if I had a better car. I'll be happy if the kids were in that school district. I'll be happy if we had a white kitchen, you know, or whatever, which might have been said at my house a few years ago. So,
2: And what you found at every new house y'all bought, y'all went with you.
0: Yeah.
2: Right. And
0: so I want you to get under the hood on this. You and your husband sit down and start talking about it. Okay. What were we chasing that caused us to make these decisions? And I don't want to make a new decision using that same chase.
2: That's exactly right.
0: I want to make a new decision based on math, and does it take us towards our new goal?
2: Because, yes, because you've run towards a different house, a quote-unquote upgrading house for the last 3 years. You're still going to be running. You might be running a different direction, but you're still just running from something. Instead of saying, hey, I love that, the diagnosis of our problem. If we just say, what have we been chasing, and who do we want to be? How do we want our, wherever we live, a one-bedroom apartment or a really fancy house, how do I want this house to feel? And, man, begin to reverse engineer the action steps we're going to take so that we can get to this warmth and joy and laughter. What do we want our life to feel like?
0: It's a really heartfelt, authentic question.
2: It's a
0: like
2: great
0: your question.
2: I love it.
0: I appreciate you being vulnerable about it and letting us jump on this problem with you. So this is what drives a lot of stuff. I mean, sometimes I'm asked, you know, what's the most powerful financial principle? Contentment. Because when you're content, you don't go in debt to buy something you can't afford. When you're content, you can live on less than you make. When you're content, you can be generous. When you're content, you can invest and save because you don't have to consume all of it.
2: Who was Warren Buffett's right-hand man?
0: Charlie.
2: Yeah, man, he has some great one-liners about, like, my watch costs $30 and it tells the same time your watch does, right? Like, just some... If you can learn to settle in here and just drop your shoulders, man, you become so free you can do whatever you want because you're not subject to the whims of other people's approval.
0: It's strange, though. I mean, and part of contentment is I don't care what anybody thinks.
2: Yeah.
0: Which we always find that statement among millionaires.
2: Yeah.
0: I got out of debt and I became wealthy when I quit caring what others think.
2: Why do you drive a Toyota and you're worth $4 million? I don't care.
0: I'm not taking a poll.
2: Yeah, why do you wear those shoes?
0: At a stoplight from people I don't even know.
2: Because I don't care. Yeah, yeah. Dave, I think people hear this as, for lack of better terms, oppressive speech. This is the most empowering thing you could tell somebody is unhook yourself from all of these phantom judgments that you think are being cast your way and get in the driver's seat of your own life. Become the chief agent in where you and your spouse want to go. Man, you can just do anything.
0: Yeah,
2: and it's pretty extraordinary.
0: We had a relative when we got hardcore after the bankruptcy. We got hardcore, and we still are. We never quit. Yeah, we don't borrow money for anything ever, and we don't care what you think. Period. Now, I'll try to convince you for your sake if you're asking me a question. That's what I do here on the air. But in terms of, do I need your approval to become as wealthy as we have become by not borrowing money? No, I don't need your approval. Not at all. I'm not taking a poll. And then we had a relative that's like, I'm worried about y'all. I think a bankruptcy damaged you. I think you need counseling. And I'm like, for sure.

0: they call it the rat race.
1: Yeah, I was telling you off air.
0: They don't call it the thoroughbred race. They call it rats.
1: A powerful book by Ty Wynn. He's a professor in the University of Utah, called The Score. But he asked this really important question in the book. Is this the game I want to be playing?
0: That's it. Yeah.
1: And, man, that question is... I ask myself that 10 times a day.
0: Take my marbles and go home. Thank you very much.
1: Somebody cuts me off in traffic, and I feel that... Is this the game I want to play? No. Right? To, it, like, all of it.
0: Is this the hill you really want to die
1: on? Is this it? No, man.
0: That's so good.
1: I want joy in my house. That's what I want.

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3: 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I'm Darren Hefty. 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
3: 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The reason why is pod clipping. 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
8: Here's your News Talk 1310 KNOX forecast. Clear skies tonight with a low of 50. Winds out of the north 8 to 15 miles an hour. High temperatures reach up to 77. Tomorrow, clear skies. Clear skies tomorrow night, lows level off around 50. Temperatures above average Friday and Saturday, with highs in the low 80s. Slight chance of thunderstorms Saturday. I'm meteorologist Megan Mulford on News Talk 1310 KNOX. Right now, 79.

0: Mark is in Buffalo, New York. Hey, Mark, how are you?
1: I'm great, Dave. Thanks for taking my phone call.
0: Sure. What's up?
1: Well, I'm trying to convince my wife that for the next couple of years, I'm hoping to retire in the next 4 to 5 years, to invest in the markets instead of memories. I know that sounds kind of odd. She would rather spend the money, I don't want to say now, but rather spend it on the kids and grandkids making memories than leaving a legacy.
0: Well, you should do both.
1: I'm trying to get convince her that. That's not really an angry discussion. Our discussion's mostly centered on she likes to take our entire family on cruises.
0: Mm-hmm.
1: And
0: what's your net worth?
1: Probably about 1.2 or 3.
0: Okay. And what's your household income?
1: About 190.
0: And what does she spend on a cruise when she takes the whole family?
1: About 30, 35.
0: Okay. That doesn't keep you from investing.
1: Well, I guess in a way it does. We definitely, we max out our 401.
0: It keeps you from, you're investing.
1: Well, I'd like to put more in because I would love to leave my kids and grandkids something, I don't want to say substantial because I know that
0: we've got a millionaire. Kids grandkids.
1: Yeah.
0: What'd your parents leave you?
1: Thank God I have both my parents still.
0: Okay. What will they leave you? $10 million?
1: No.
0: Okay.
1: No.
0: And you're going to be okay. Your kids are going to be okay.
1: So I should just let her have her enjoyment?
0: No, I think you ought to both be, you ought to be investing, and you ought to let her have her enjoyment. And you have the money to do both, sir.
1: Okay.
2: Have you ever been successful in convincing?
1: No.
2: Okay. Because even the way you ask that question, it suggests y'all are sitting on opposite side of the table, you versus your wife. And
1: it's not an argument. It's mostly, I really want to retire. I've owned a restaurant for almost 40 years now. My feet, legs, and hips and back are shot.
2: Okay.
1: And when I finally do retire, that $190,000 is not going to be coming in.
0: Agreed.
1: So.
2: Agreed. But hold on.
1: He wants me to work until I'm about 65, 66, 67, and I don't want that.
2: Have you had that conversation? I'm in pain.
1: Yes.
2: I want to enjoy the rest of my life with you, with the grandkids.
0: And we don't have enough saved to do that right now.
1: Well, you guys are old enough to remember 2008, and a small part of this, maybe a major part, is that I had a lot of hubris when I was young and put our business almost into almost $1 million in debt to the state, the feds, purveyors, insurance, et cetera, et cetera, et cetera. So she has this idea that money is fleeting and to enjoy it while you have it. And since 2008, we've paid off our house. We've paid off our mortgage. We have about $500,000 in our 401. So we've climbed out of that hole by doing the Ramsey thing before we knew there was Ramsey.
0: Yeah, good for you. Well done.
1: We sold everything. We lived on.
0: So you're how old today, did you say?
1: 58.
0: Okay. All right. So I think you sit down and start having some very granular conversations and say, okay, my back hurts, my hips hurt. I'm not doing this till I'm 67.
2: I can't.
0: And so what's going to happen is that if we, to the extent we spend all of the investment money, we're going to end up in a much reduced lifestyle from the time I retire on. And so this, so we can do some things. We can do the occasional cruise for everybody. We can still do a $30,000 thing. That's not undoable, but we can't do three of them because the other two things that are that size, I need to go into investing so that we're doing both things well. And I need you to join me emotionally in doing both of these things, having fun with the money and investing it, instead of me feeling like I'm dragging you, kicking and screaming, and you're like a kid on the cereal aisle throwing a fit that you want sugary cereal right now. And I don't, you know, so I want us to be joined and the healing from 2008 from the mistakes is in our rearview mirror, and we're joined together, and we're walking into a cool new future that's a $2 or $3 million net worth in our early 60s. And while we're doing that, we're going to do some fun things too. But I'm nervous about that, so my tendency is to run honey over onto the saving only side, and your tendency is to run over to the other side. Both are actually correct, and we need to be doing both, but we need to be unified in doing both.
2: And it, man, couldn't have said it better. And the thing I'll add is, Mark, you need a finish line, because you're going to chase the word substantial. You're going to chase the word legacy. And if you don't give yourself a, I want every grandkid to get $25,000. I want my four kids to each get, if you don't give yourself some, in that, by the way, that finish line can move, right? Let's say you sell your restaurant and you get eight times what you thought. That can move, but man, you're going to be chasing an ever moving finish line. Yeah. Called substantial and called legacy, if you don't put some concrete ideas around that.
0: If your grandkids and kids have got no sense, it doesn't matter if you leave them $1 million or $10 million, it'll be gone in 4 months.
2: You probably don't think any less of your parents
0: either. Yeah, you don't, because you didn't,
2: who aren't going to leave you a ton of money
0: from them.
2: Yeah.
0: Changing your family tree is a good goal. It's a good goal, unless it drives you to do like you're incomplete if you don't do it somehow.
2: There you go.
0: And so that's what we want to avoid. Brian is with us. Brian is in Joplin, Missouri. Hey, Brian, what's up?
3: Yes, sir. I'm a heavy equipment mechanic, and I was needing help on this decision to run my business full time or to keep working for my current employer.
0: What's your business?
3: I'm a mobile heavy equipment mechanic.
0: How much are you making doing that?
3: About $4,000 a month. That's just in the evenings after 5:30 to about 10 or 11 o'clock at night, and then on the weekends.
0: Good for you. And what do you make on your day job?
3: About $5,500 a weekly, $35 an hour, doing it 60 hours a week.
0: So you're making $20,000 a month at your day job?
3: No, sir. Just $5,500 monthly.
0: Monthly, not weekly. You said weekly. Okay.
3: Yes, sir.
0: And so you got one that's doing $5,500 a month and one that's doing $4,000 a month, right?
3: Yes, sir. And it's hard to juggle the two at the moment.
0: Can you cut your hours back on your heavy equipment day job?
3: That's what I currently did, the 40 hours a week. And it's still hard to balance because
0: I hear you. Can you cut it more?
3: I can see. I can ask them and see.
0: Yeah. I would ask my employer to let me have Fridays off.
3: Yes, sir. That's what I'm currently doing now. And I've got established customers, and I know I could double it if I ended up doing it.
0: Well, we hope you can double it, because you're getting ready to cut your pay in half when you quit.
3: Yes, sir. That's right.
0: So what I like to do in these situations, I want you to do this, okay? But I want to pull the boat really close to the dock, so I'm not taking a leap of faith. And right now you're taking a leap of faith, like you're going to cut $5,500 if you quit today out of your a month, and you got to make that up, and you're only making four now. And if you don't make it up, then you're going to feel that water when you hit it. So I'd like to say we're making six or seven on the business, and we've cut the hours down on the day job. That gets the boat closer to the dock, and then you just step into the boat. You don't have to jump and hope you hit it. And so that's what I want to do. I want to get your, I know you're tired and you're a hardworking dude, and I love what you're doing.
2: Man,
0: I want you to go do this. I want you to go in business for yourself. I'm going to send you a copy of Building a Business You Love, our book, and I want you to read it.

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0: Our scripture of the day, 1 Corinthians 10:13. No temptation has overtaken you except what is common to mankind. And God is faithful. He will not let you be tempted beyond what you can bear. But when you are tempted, he will also provide a way out so that you can endure it. Ronald Reagan said, status quo, you know, is Latin for the mess we're in.
1: That is fantastic.
0: That's great. I love it. Oliver's in Connecticut. Hey, Oliver, what's up in your world?
2: Hey, Dave, thanks for taking my call. I love your show.
0: Well, thank you, sir.
2: Yes. My question, I'm 46, single, no kids, no debt. I haven't had any kind of full-time work in about a year and a half. I do have some pretty good savings, and I'd like to know your opinion. If you think I may be able to retire at this point.
0: Today?
2: Yeah. I mean, yes. Okay. Yes, not so, have to work again.
0: What are you going to do the rest of your life?
2: Well, you know, it's funny. I actually interviewed for a part-time minimum wage job today because it has been kind of boring. I tried to get some jobs. I haven't had luck because they say you don't have the education or grad school or experience. So it
0: what are you going to do with the rest of your life, Oliver?
2: I would like to have a wife and a child, and so that's part of the question is...
0: And that requires much, not working?
2: It may be a possibility. I can tell you my financials, and maybe you could tell me your opinion.
0: My opinion is you shouldn't quit work at 46, regardless of your financials. You should be doing something for the good of mankind and yourself. You don't have to work a slave job. You don't have to work 40 hours or 80 hours a week or something, but you ought to be doing something. Okay, so what is your net worth? What do you have saved?
2: I have $2.7 million in a brokerage. Mm-hmm. $1 million of that's in a Roth. Those are, like you suggest, mutual funds and ETFs that average about 10 to 11%. I have a three-family house I own, which cash flow about $300 a month. That's $30,000 in HSA, $40,000 high yield savings account, and
0: where'd you get all that?
2: I ran a tennis business for about 15 years
0: and sold it.
2: No, I was leasing space out of an indoor tennis club, and they sold the club. I was trying to buy the club, and the owner was going to sell it to me, and then at the last minute, he said he sold it to a golf buddy. The golf buddy came in, and he said, I have new plans for the place, and you're not part of them.
0: Okay, so you lost your lease, and you just closed mm-hmm. the business, but the money came from making a lot of money in the tennis business.
2: Yeah, I set it up as an S-Corp. I had 1099 workers.
0: But, I mean, you made a profit, a lot of money, and you stacked it. That's where the money came from. That's what I'm trying to ascertain.
2: I live a simple life.
0: Okay, so what does it take you to live on a year if you wanted to not work anymore? What do you need to live on?
2: Well, right now it's about $85,000 a year. Okay. But I rent, and I would like to buy a house.
0: Yeah. Well, your non-Roth investments should be generating more than $85,000 a year.
2: Mm-hmm.
0: And so, yeah, you could quit today, but aside from the finances, I don't think you need to quit today. And you are a proven entrepreneur. You ran a very lucrative business. You developed the business model, obviously a love for tennis that you parlayed into whatever sources of revenue there and, you know, and stacked $3 million. Way to go. And you're only 46. So, do you not remember how alive you felt when you were fighting those battles growing that business?
2: It did feel good. And yeah. I haven't been able to come up with any other entrepreneurial ideas. And before that business, part of working so hard was I had 8 or 9 jobs.
0: Yeah.
2: That were just terrible, most of them being commission-only, dollar-for-dollar sales jobs.
0: Yeah. Okay, so don't do that. You don't have to. You got $85,000 coming off that brokerage account, so we're not stressed about where we're going to go or what we're going to do. But if you want a wife and kid, I think you're a lot more attractive if you're actually out there doing something. And most women don't want to marry a couch potato, even if they're independently wealthy.
1: Yeah, and the research is pretty clear that when you quit to do nothing, your body gets the message, and it will start to send the signals, we're done here. Our work is done here. And you'll see your health fall off a cliff, your emotional, mental health will fall off a cliff. Your body just starts shutting it down. So I
0: would go and do, you know, if Ramsey closed today, I'm 66, not 46, I would go and open a business because it's fun. Because I enjoy business. I enjoy running a business. I enjoy the challenge. I enjoy the building of something that's profitable that the marketplace likes and gives you money for.
1: And I'll say this, happy customer. You are the most singularly focused business person I've ever been around who's got an obsession with helping the frontline customer, right? Like, I know you like building a business, but I think you like helping people a lot.
0: Yeah, but that's a good business does that.
1: That's exactly right.
0: If you're running car repair, you better like helping people.
1: That's exactly right.
0: Yeah, if you're a doctor, a medical doctor, you should like helping people.
1: Feel better. Yeah. So Oliver, like, what about did you like the tennis business? Cause man, open a tennis business. Or did you like the teaching part? Or do you like seeing the light bulb come on in young kids and teenagers and taking pretty good athletes and helping them become excellent? Like, what about that? You can do that anywhere.
0: Yeah. Exactly.
1: All over the place. But find the thing.
0: So going and interviewing for a job and them saying you don't have a degree after you made $3 million is kind of funny.
1: Yeah, it's absurd.
0: The guy telling you that's used to be your employee.
1: Yeah, he used to hire you to teach his kid how to play tennis, right?
0: Yeah. And so, no, that does not steal my hope and make me want to quit. Quite to the contrary. It gives me a real reason to go start a business and kick his butt. All right. Joey's in Grand Rapids. Hey, Joey, what's up?
3: Hey, so I am a recovering gambling addict. Today's 31 days for not gambling.
1: And, good for you. Congratulations, dude.
3: Thank you.
0: Way to go. What were you gambling on?
3: Stupid apps like MGM, like on the slot machines and stuff. It's a losing game.
0: Yeah, it is. It's a house wins. Okay, good for
1: you. Proud of you, Joey.
0: How can we help?
3: Thank you. Yeah, so I started budgeting in June of this year from watching you guys' show, and I've accumulated some debt from gambling. I've already paid off. I started with $28,000 in debt. I got it down to $23,911.
0: Way to go.
3: But I'm trying to figure out how to prioritize it.
0: List your debts smallest to largest.
3: Yeah.
0: Regardless of what kind of debt or what the interest rate is.
3: Yeah, absolutely. Credit cards, I owe $10,115.
0: On one card?
3: No, it's four separate cards.
0: List them individually.
3: Okay.
0: Smallest to largest, and pay minimum payments on everything but the little one, and attack the little one with a vengeance. Hey, we want to be part of your healing. I'm excited for your journey. We're going to send you a copy of The Total Money Makeover, which will show you exactly how to do all of this stuff, Joey. Way to go, man. I'm proud of you. We're also going to sign you up for Every Dollar, the advanced version of our budgeting app, to also help you to continue this healing process. We want to be there for you and give you everything you can do. Hey, you young guys out there, you need to take Joey's cue. Fastest thing that's destroying men, young men in their 20s, is sports betting. I mean, DraftKings is not a blessing to your life, I'll just tell you. It's screwing up more of you guys than anything else we're running into. So Joey's just the tip of the iceberg. So make sure you do this stuff. Hey, guys, that's how it's done. It's common sense for your dollars and cents. And, you know, grandma's advice still works, even if it's filtered through a John Delaney or a Dave Ramsey.
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0: There it is. We'll be back with you before you know it. In the meantime, remember, there's ultimately only one way to financial peace, and that's to walk daily with the Prince of Peace, Christ Jesus.

0: If you want to win with money in 2026, you can't keep living normal. Normal's broke. You need a plan. 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
4: ABC News, I'm Dave Packer. Tragedy in Nepal. Local officials say at least 160 people are dead, hundreds missing, including dozens of American tourists after flash floods ripped through the Nepal-Tibet border. ABC's Lama Hassan at the Foreign Desk.
5: The flood was so powerful, so destructive, it washed away everything in its path, villages and damaging roads. The flood hitting early on Wednesday morning, just north of Nepal's capital, Kathmandu.
4: It's believed all that water came from a section of a massive glacier that collapsed. Facebook and Instagram's parent company, Meta, will pay roughly $18 billion to settle a lawsuit accusing the company of deliberately making it difficult for children to stop scrolling. Meta did not admit wrongdoing. A military judge ruled today that the self-proclaimed mastermind of the 9/11 attacks, Khalid Sheikh Mohammed, will stand trial in June of 2028. He was captured in 2003 and has been held at Guantanamo since 2005. This is ABC News. A court hearing has been set to discuss the future of the Kennedy Center as the Justice Department argues the performing arts facility faces structural decline without it. ABC's Catherine Falders.
6: The judge actually has scheduled an emergency hearing on this that will be tomorrow afternoon. But the Justice Department is threatening that the administration is just going to tear down the Kennedy Center altogether. And they say replace it with something like a large outdoor amphitheater. If the judge doesn't allow these renovations to move forward or for the president's name to be on the outside of the building.
4: Brian Koberger, who pleaded guilty last year to the University of Idaho quadruple murders, was granted a new hearing by a judge in his bid to reverse his guilty plea after he claimed he was pressured to falsely confess. His next hearing will be in June of 2027. NVIDIA reported better than expected earnings after the bell, doubling its revenue from last year to a whopping $96 billion, beating estimates by around $4 billion. Dave Packer, ABC News.
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